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2: KFGO News. Overnight, a low temperature of 36. Partly cloudy conditions expected. I'm Nate Cohen. It took firefighters about 10 minutes to knock down a fire that involved pallets and a forklift at A&A Supermarket in Fargo this afternoon. The fire at 1425 Main Avenue was reported around 1:25. The fire was contained to the outside of the building. No injuries were reported. The Fargo Fire Department responded with multiple engines and a ladder truck. Traffic along Main Avenue was temporarily rerouted to make room for firefighters to respond. Fire Marshal Ryan Erickson says a second alarm was activated as a precaution because of hazardous conditions. Erickson says there's a very high fire danger because of the dry and windy weather. A DUI charge has been dropped against a man who was accused of being intoxicated when he rolled a UTV in southeast North Dakota. The crash on April 10th in Ransom County injured 36-year-old Zachary Meralt of Lisbon and his four passengers. After the crash, Meralt was hospitalized with serious injuries. The Highway Patrol crash report said he was arrested for being under the influence. State lab testing shows no evidence of alcohol was in Meralt's system. The Ransom County State's attorney filed a motion to dismiss the DUI charge yesterday. The North Dakota Highway Patrol says a woman on a bike was seriously injured when she was struck by a semi this morning near Grafton. The Highway Patrol says a 66-year-old Grafton woman was riding a bike and trying to cross State Highway 17 when she was hit by a semi traveling east. The semi was driven by a 46-year-old Grafton man. The woman was transported to Altru Hospital in Grand Forks with serious injuries. The Minnesota Pollution Control Agency says wildfires will likely impact air quality again this summer, but it's not expected to be as bad as last year.
3: Trina Kessler.
4: Minnesotans can expect to see 12 to 16 days of wildfire smoke impacts and 4 to 6 days of high ozone levels this summer. These conditions are similar to those seen in 2024 and can lead to unhealthy air quality during air quality alerts.
3: And MPCA meteorologist Matt Tarleton says last year in the Twin Cities, we saw heavy wildfire impacts.
5: It seemed really smoky in the Twin Cities. That is not an incorrect perception. We had 23 days from smoke, which is 9 days over our record in 2023. So the discrepancy between the two is that in 2023, we had a winter stagnation event and some ozone alerts in addition to wildfire smoke, where last year was all wildfire smoke events in the Twin Cities.
3: Drought and below average rainfall are expected to lead to more sunny days, creating favorable conditions for ozone to form.
2: That's Lindsay Peterson reporting. 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
2: That's reporter Tasha Radel. KFGO Weather Center forecast. Partly cloudy overnight, a low of 36. Light and variable winds expected. Tomorrow, partly sunny and breezy, a high of 70. Northwest winds around 15 to 30. Saturday, partly sunny and breezy, a high of 60. Mother's Day, mostly sunny and a high of 58. 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
7: CBS News Brief. I'm Jennifer Kuiper. Some passengers who were on board the cruise ship that is dealing with a hantavirus outbreak disembarked before the virus was confirmed. CBS's Tom Hansen.
8: The World Health Organization said no one else on board is currently symptomatic. Three passengers, including the ship's doctor, were evacuated off the Hondius. The Dutch Foreign Ministry now says all three are receiving specialized medical treatment in Europe.
7: At least six Americans from five states who were on the ship are being monitored for possible symptoms of the disease. Tennessee is the first state to redraw voting districts after last week's Supreme Court ruling, which limited lawmakers' ability to take race into account. The move broke up a majority black district in Memphis. CBS's Ed O'Keefe reports.
9: Tennessee Democrats could do little more than protest the move, and they did that, standing in a line, shouting at Republicans as they voted overwhelmingly to drop the state's one Democratic congressional seat. Authorities removed several individuals during the chaos while outside the chamber. One State House Democrat burned a copy of the Confederate flag.
7: The Trump administration is still waiting for a response from Iran to its latest proposal to end the war. This is President Trump posts on social media that three American destroyers have transited out of the Strait of Hormuz but came under fire. He says there was no damage done to the three ships, but great damage was done to the Iranian attackers. CBS's Nancy Cordes also reports.
10: The White House has been insisting for weeks that the U.S. is actually in control of the strait, despite the fact that, I think it's indisputable that that Iran has a stranglehold on oil traffic right now, all traffic going in and out of the strait.
7: They've been picking up whatever is left of their belongings in Purvis, Mississippi, after a major tornado outbreak in that state last night. At least 17 people hurt across several counties. CBS's Jason Allen.
11: A massive tornado touchdown in Purvis, Mississippi, about 2 hours south of Jackson, damaging and in some cases destroying hundreds of homes.
12: All units be advised, National Weather Service is confirming the tornado on the ground just north of Purvis.
11: The storm lifted the roofs off a cluster of homes, blew trees across roads, and snapped power lines.
7: The FEMA Review Council releases recommendations that would revamp the agency's role in disaster preparedness and recovery.
13: Recommendations from the FEMA panel include replacing the reimbursement process for aid with one that delivers money faster and more directly. It also suggests that the agency give up efforts to help survivors get long-term housing and that it should only help people whose homes are uninhabitable. Some on the panel say the agency has become political. Many of the changes would require action by Congress. Allison Keyes, CBS News, Washington.
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7: The World Video Game Hall of Fame inducts four new members today. CBS's Michael Wallace.
17: The class of 2026 includes the psychological horror game Silent Hill. The most popular sports game franchise of all time, FIFA International Soccer. The Japanese role-playing game Dragon Quest. And Angry Birds, the 2009 hit that became the first breakout game for smartphones. There have been two Angry Birds movies, with a third scheduled for release in December. Michael Wallace, CBS News.
7: Police in England say a man has been arrested on suspicion of possessing a weapon near the home of the former Prince Andrew. It comes after reports that Andrew Mountbatten Windsor was threatened by a masked man while walking his dogs. Police say the arrest took place yesterday after a man was reported behaving in an intimidating manner. The suspect is being held for questioning. Jennifer Kuiper, CBS News.
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0: Good morning. It's the morning crew. It's Doug and Robbie. And for some reason, I was feeling this song today. I don't know why. Maybe Janky's getting to me.
1: That's probably it. He's probably responsible for a lot of the hijinks that happened.
0: let's jump around today.
1: Getting janky with it.
0: Yeah, maybe that's what it is.
2: Might be on a Thursday morning.
0: Yeah, so coming up here just after 6, we're going to be live as Robbie goes on the road here today to Moorhead Community Ed. We're going to find out all about what they have to offer and what it is exactly that they do.
1: That's going to be fun.
0: Yeah.
1: That's going to be a blast. That's coming up all morning long. Right now it's 6:19. Robbie Daniels has your question of the day.
0: All right, since everyone is a little stressed out over gas prices these days, I'm just curious, how much was gas when you got your first car?
2: Oh.
0: I get a little giggle out of Tom and...
3: What if we can't remember? It's so long ago.
0: Well, you can probably look it up quick.
1: Fred Flintstone was using his feet.
3: Yeah. It was free. So, in other words, it was free.
0: Oh, good for you.
3: For Fred it was, yes.
0: Yeah. I looked up, I think it was about 1982, 83 that I got mine, and it was about $1.30 a gallon.
3: So are you talking about when you first got your first car or when you first got your license?
0: No, when you got your first car. How much was gas?
3: Because for some people, that wasn't the same time.
0: Right, exactly. But when you got your first car, how much was gas? Because some people didn't get their first car until, they kind of started their life.
2: Right.
3: Well, some of us had to save to buy our own first car, and then have mom and dad to buy it for
0: us.
1: Yeah, and then, and this is one of the things where the farm kids kind of had the advantage, because they had the big service tank out there, and they just kind of backed up to the service tank and topped off the gas, and
3: They could start driving when they were 14, right? Has that always been the case in North Dakota?
1: 12?
0: I'm not sure, honestly. I'm not sure what it was for farm kids, but they also, really, they paid.
1: Yeah.
0: They're chores and such.
1: Right.
0: If you think about it.
1: Right. So I'm looking in 1985, 41 years ago, gas was around $1.19 a gallon.
0: Ooh, cheaper than when I was driving my first car.
1: But I wonder what $1.19 in 1985 is worth today.
0: Ooh, yeah, look that up. Goodness sakes. So the question of the day, how much was gas when you got your first car? You can text your answers in now to the Adventure RV Text Club at 35270. What's it worth, Doug?
1: $1.19 in 1985 is equivalent to $3.47.
0: Wow.
1: No.
0: Well.
1: But the gas station that I fill up on now has finally busted through the $4 per gallon barrier, because I'm a firm believer. And you get what you pay for. So the more we're paying for gas, the better quality fuel that we're putting into our automobile, right?
0: Fingers crossed. You keep that bubble going, yes.
1: You get what you pay for. That's the world that we, you buy a cheap old chocolate bar, not nearly as good as some of the high-end.
0: There's that.
1: Right.
0: Mm-hmm.
1: A hamburger versus a steak.
2: Mm-hmm.
1: Comes from the same cow.
0: Yeah.
1: But the higher price is the better. So you get what you pay for. Now that I'm paying $4 gas, I feel a little bit better. I feel good.
0: Do I need to throw the flag at you right now?
1: No, you don't have to throw the flag.
0: Okay, all right.
1: I mean, it's the same thing.

0: root canal than have a feeling.
1: You know what? You're right. I agree with that. I've had a ton of root canal.
0: At all.
1: They're
0: it's
1: not
0: a,
1: as bad
0: it's
1: as...
0: It's a bad rap.
1: It sounds bad, a root canal.
0: But
1: it,
0: there's no pain at all.
2: And Derek and I both love getting a haircut.
3: Well, yeah.
0: Yeah.
3: I got one day coming about 9 o'clock.
1: Okay, boy, you got a busy day, Derek.
3: Right after my workout and the shave, yeah.
1: Yeah.
2: Okay, so that's our KFTRO morning crew. Tall Tom Szymanski. How much was fuel, gas, when you got your first car?
0: It didn't exist back then. Gasoline was not invented then.
3: Oh, really?
2: Wow.
3: Yeah, he just went Fred Flintstone. He just had to, you know,
0: thing, yeah.
3: Go do his feet and get going. And
0: or rode a bike.
3: Mm-hmm.
0: Well, I got my license, and I turned 16 in January of 74, and my mother said, you cannot drive a car until summer because I'm not going to learn how to drive a car in the winter. So I had to wait till the summer of 74 to drive, and I could not drive my own car my first year. I had to drive mom and dad's car, and when I did drive it, I had to put gas in it. Okay,
2: yep.
0: That was the rule.
2: Yep.
0: And when I first started driving, gas was 53 cents a gallon.
3: Ooh.
0: Which translates to roughly $3.10 nowadays. I did a check on that.
2: Mm-hmm, mm-hmm.
0: I was allowed to buy a car when I went away to college. My first vehicle was a 76 or a 1970 Nova, which I purchased in 77 for my second year of college, and I had to buy it on my own. If I was going to get a car, I had to buy it on my own,
2: yep.
0: And I had to purchase my own insurance. And I remember then gas was 56 cents a gallon.
3: Oh, man, went up 3 cents.
0: It went up 3 cents.
3: Ouch.
0: And, you know, I did pretty good with my summer job back then, so it didn't really hurt me that bad. And plus, who cared about gas mileage back then, you know? You just drove, you know?
2: And
0: 50 cents a gallon, whatever, you know?
2: Yeah, and we were talking about that a little bit earlier is you know, we got vehicles now that you can drive in town and get 25 miles to the gallon to even better. You know?
0: My large vehicle, a 2019 Chevy Traverse, gets like 28 on gallon on the highway.
2: That's on the highway, yeah.
0: In town, it's probably around 20. But
2: right.
0: I can clearly remember as a kid my mom pulling up to a gas station when they would come and fill up your car, you know?
2: Yep.
0: And she would just look at the guy and say, give me $2 worth of regular. And $2 was like a half tank, I remember, in the 60s.
3: Sure.
0: $2 worth of regular. You go up and pull up and say $2 worth of regular, and right now, what are you going to get? Half a gallon?
3: Not much.
2: Yeah, not
3: much at all. Yeah, half gallon for sure. I think when I graduated, so when I got my license in 1989, I want to say it was hovering, I just always remember it hovering just a little bit above a buck a gallon.
2: Yeah.
3: I mean,
2: yeah.
3: In 1989. And then I remember my senior in high school, it jumped up to like $1.27.
0: Oh, the horror.
3: And people were panicking in the streets and blaming the, you know, first Bush administration of senior, you know, all the oil people all of a sudden, you know, well, then, of course, then we took a hard turn after the turn of the century, and it was over $2 a gallon. We haven't seen much below that. I guess a few blips of it, maybe under $2.
2: COVID.
3: You know, and yeah, well, right.
2: COVID.
3: No one was driving anywhere. It went down to, what, $1.50. So, yeah.
2: Yeah.
0: So I checked and I looked at when my dad got his license.
3: Oh, yeah.
0: 1947.
2: Okay.
0: 17 to 21 cents a gallon.
3: Oh, yeah. I remember an old episode of Happy Days when Howard Cunningham was freaking out that gas is up to $27,
0: yeah.
3: 27 cents a gallon now, and then the whole crowd laughed, you know. So
0: it was hilarious.
2: Yes, it's all perspective, man. Man, it is, it is, it is. Fun stuff. Keep those text messages popping in. We've got one, 1972, 36 cents a gallon.
0: Yeah.
2: Good morning, Dan. He was making, it was 25 cents a gallon, yeah. So he'd get 20 gallons of gas for $5.
0: We know these guys are old now.
2: Right.
3: Yeah, we are showing our age with these answers, aren't we?
0: Exactly.
2: Having some fun. It's a KFTRO morning crew. Derek Hansen, Doug Lear, Too Tall Tom Szymanski. We're in the studio. Robbie Daniels is on the road. We're going to be checking in with her all morning long. KFTRO time, 6:53, into the KFTRO Weather Cave with Too Tall Tom Szymanski. I don't want to really be that guy, Tom, but...
0: You are, unfortunately.
2: Yours truly was on a golf cart last night there, big boy. Mm-hmm.
0: At Thunder Road?
2: No, actually, so since the Redhawks, and I think Thunder Road opens up this weekend full service.
0: Well, that's your big opening, I know.
2: Yeah, so the Redhawks, with NDSU still in session, you're mm-hmm. parking up at the Fargo Dome,
0: yep.
2: And my good buddy Shane is driving the golf cart back and forth from the Fargo Dome parking lot to the Redhawks, so yours truly and Mrs. Lear and the kids were riding on a golf cart.
0: Oh, and was it fun?
2: I enjoyed it.
0: Did you get that extra wind chill?
2: Yeah, well, you're not wrong there, because Mrs. Lear had the hat and gloves on, and she was the smart one, because that wind shear on the golf cart driving down the...

0: The street, yes.
1: See, my golf cart has a cover on it and doors, so I can shield out the wind or rain or both when I'm in it.
2: The weird part is I was up in the press box watching it, and you know, he asked the golf cart to zigzag, just like if he was golfing. You know, you know,
3: go
2: one side of the fairway to the other. You know, we can't go in a straight line. That's not how I work. So.
1: If he was golfing, he would have to bring a gas can with him because he'd run out of gas. Indirect as his route is, bring your own gas can.
3: What's wrong with him? That's just Lear.
1: Where do we begin?
3: Well, as you said, if you walk Maple River, it's 7 miles.
1: 6 or 7, depending how bad you're playing. Yeah.
3: Right, that's if you're heading down the fairway.
1: Right.
3: If you're going from rough to rough.
2: Yeah. For me, it'd be 10 miles for sure, yeah. It's like a half a marathon for me.
1: Yeah, I tell you what, you know, you guys, you have to reserve 3 tee times so you don't hold up the whole golf course. Hey, I'm looking at that. You know, last year at this time, yesterday or today's high was 73 last year in the state, but we had just gotten through with a couple of 80-degree days in a row, okay? Oh, yeah. And then we set the stage for 1, 2, 3 straight 90-degree days.
2: I remember. My pontoon was on the water, actually.
1: Hottest stretch of the summer.
3: Yeah, and then we didn't hit 90 till like, August 15th again or something.
1: Well, then, like, 10 days later, it was in the 40s.
3: Yeah, thanks.
1: Gross. I mean, come on, man. So we're done with the 40s. I don't want to administer last rites to the 40s yet, but I'd like to say I can. It would be nice to do that. But we're moving forward, and we're looking better than we have been, so we'll take that as a win.
4: Experience you can count on. This is News Radio KFGO with News Now.
3: 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Help me out there, Ace, okay?
5: Yeah.
3: So you kind of fall into some of the same line that I mean. I'm an NDSU grad. My dad, my son, my daughters go to NDSU. Mm-hmm. And I'm a huge Redhawks fan.
5: Mm-hmm.
3: So last night, I'm at Newman Outdoor Field. My daughter's wearing NDSU gear.
5: Yeah.
3: And I'm kind of like, whoa, whoa, whoa. So well, I'm an NDSU student. And I'm like,
5: she's cheering for the away team.
2: What I'm trying to think of the equivalent of this, like two of your favorite teams playing each other. I've never had anything like that in my life.
3: Right.
2: It's a weird deal.
3: It really is.
5: Yep. Yeah. Yeah. The only thing that I think some people, when the Bison played the Gophers in football,
2: I was torn on that. That's a good analogy for me.
5: Yep. I saw some people that had that cut their jerseys down the middle and sewed them together and had Minnesota on one side and NDSU on the other side.
2: I could see that. Yeah, as a Western Minnesota kid who was very close to the North Dakota border, I was always torn in those games for sure. Yeah.
3: Okay.
5: Yeah.
3: But he didn't help me out much there at all.
5: No, but I gave you an idea. Next time she can cut her jersey in half. And
2: yes, there you go.
5: Yeah.
2: It's kind of like when the Kelce mom had to play, her sons are playing against each other in the Super Bowl, right?
5: Yeah.
2: One half was the Chiefs, one half was the Eagles.
3: They can afford to cut a few jerseys in half. I'm not cutting that kind of money these cost.
5: Oh, hey, whatever. Hey, are you going to support your children's fandom or not?
3: Seen my bottom line?
5: Well,
3: we're hurting.
5: I have to look up to see your bottom line.
2: Yeah, if I had Doug's money, I'd burn mine. Yeah.
5: Yeah, I've seen him drop a 20 in the hallway and not even turn around because it's too much effort to pick it up.
3: Wasn't my 20.
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10: 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All the best segments from throughout the day. You just heard some of the morning crew. Let's get you right into Joel Heidkamp on News and Views.
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13: 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Scott, thanks for joining us today.
14: Joel, Senator, good to be here.
12: I am very excited that you're here because not only, I mean, everybody kind of knows the work that you're doing now, Scott, but I watched you really carefully provide all the facts during the last 4 years of the Biden administration as we saw more and more litigation playing out. I guess my first question would be, you've been covering the kind of corruption and charges and criminal action, especially related to this president. What's different now between, you know, the 4 years in Biden and the year and a half that you've been now covering the courts?
14: There's nobody on my radar who is declaratively saying Trump is wrong among the Republican conference in the House or the Senate. Oh. I get a little bit of an edge from retiring members of Congress, you know, Don Bacon of Nebraska, Tom Tillis of North Carolina, but they're retiring. Let's put them aside for a moment, Senator. The Republican conference is just more quiet about Trump. They don't echo his 2020 election lies anymore. Not much of it. They don't echo his lies about January 6th at all anymore. They choose to not talk about those things. And though they're carrying the president's water on the war, and they're carrying the president's water that, yes, they say gas prices will go down quickly, you don't hear them triumphantly championing the Trump agenda because it's either less than clear to them what that agenda is right now, but also they recognize they got a tough, tough time coming in November. Those bottom level, basement level poll numbers are kryptonite in places like Pennsylvania, Ohio, Michigan, Iowa, where there are a whole pile of competitive races in a country that has very few of them.
13: Scott, you say that, and I see the same thing. That being said, it seems as though the one question that I can ask that's being asked nationally that'll put them in a little bit of a box is whether or not they believe that Donald Trump lost to Joe Biden. And I see Democrats asking that more and more as a reference of other candidates across the country in some of these close races. I don't know if you're seeing that.
14: So far, and I emphasize, Joel, so far, in the first 15 months of this second Trump term, there have been 44 judicial nominees for lifetime appointments to the court who've been asked about the 2020 election. Zero of the 44 have declaratively said, yeah, President Biden won the election. All 44 have hemmed and hawed and given mushy answers, the likes of which the three of us have heard a bunch. You know, Biden was certified the winner of the election, which is not the same as just saying, yeah, he won. And I think Democrats have taken this moment as the election approaches and as these appointees come before them to raise the profile of the fact that you're giving lifetime appointments to people who can't admit basic fact, verifiable, certifiable fact. These are judges who are going to be asked to look at facts of cases and render decisions that change people's lives, and they can't acknowledge this baseline fact. I think that's troubling, but I also think it speaks to what's coming. I mean, Democrats are increasingly bullish on their prospects of winning the U.S. House, and they're talking openly now about winning the U.S. Senate. They get control of the U.S. Senate. These judicial nominees are going to have to change their tune. Some may never get confirmed at all.
12: It'll grind to a halt, that's for sure.
14: Yep.
12: And the reality is that they're still speaking to an audience of one, not an audience of the United States Senate that is going to judge their veracity. But how does these nominees that you've watched, Scott, and you're really particularly known for watching the courts, how does that change the opportunity for the courts to basically be part of that rule of law checks and balances that we've expected the courts to be part of for a long time?
14: I think this feeds into this ugly, increasingly relevant theory that there are red judges and blue judges wearing uniforms, which is so dangerous to our democracy mm-hmm. and so dangerous to the separation of powers and really undermines trust in the justice system. But if you have a set of 44 judicial nominees who won't admit basic fact because they're worried or they are somewhat mindful of frustrating the president, a red jersey president, it's only going to further cannibalize trust in the courts.
12: How much pressure will the Democratic Party have and a future Democratic president to expand the numbers on the court to dilute what Trump has already gotten? And I speak kind of personally because I keep pushing back against this idea right here in my own home where my husband says, just put three liberals on. And I thought, we're going to have a Supreme Court that looks like the House of Representatives pretty soon if we just keep adding people.
14: I don't think that would have the support of the majority makers. And you got to be mindful of that. I mean, who knows better about majority makers than a Democrat who's won statewide in North Dakota? But if you don't have the support of the people who put you over the top for an issue, I think it's going to be difficult to move on it. And that's been the problem for Trump in the second term, right? He's moving on stuff. He's moving on crap that the majority makers did not invest in. They invested in no more foreign wars and lower gas prices, and we have the opposite. Instead, he's moving on ballrooms, Kennedy Center renaming, and taking over the Strait of Hormuz.
13: I want to add this. A lot of what we're talking about, it's the reason, Hyde, you got elected, was independent voters, was individuals that dealt with the farm economy. Right now, the guys that I talk to every day on my radio show are out there turning wheels. Up here in the very far north part of the plains, you know, they're just getting started. And they're looking at those diesel prices. They're looking at those fertilizer costs. What's happening is a lot of the young farmers trying to get established, Scott, they're nervous. They're really nervous. And some of them struggled to get an operating loan this year.
14: Well, because you need a lot of equity or investment to pre-buy.
12: Absolutely. I mean, it's not unusual for even a mid-sized farmer to have $1 million in inputs even before this inflation. So just understand what's at risk every grow year. But I think it's interesting because how will this increase food prices? And I think I'm more concerned about yield amounts. People kind of scrimping on some fertilizer and they won't have the same yield, which is going to affect their bottom line. But if you look at transportation costs and what that means for food inflation, it's dramatic. So rather than focusing on fertilizer, which is going to take a while to see those costs in the grocery store, the gasoline and the diesel costs are going to be an immediate hit to inflation in the grocery store. And, you know, transportation and energy is such a huge part of our food costs, whether it's inputs at the farm or whether it is getting it to market, processing it. And, you know, he just doesn't seem to understand. I mean, by he, I mean Donald Trump, supply chain and how things are made and how things end up on the shelf. He's like, I'm just going to issue an executive order saying prices should come down and everybody should listen to me. And it's really almost pathetic.
14: So much of this is about how you frame a debate or which debate you choose. And I know Democratic candidates and really strong Republican candidates around the country, they've done the poll testing, they've done the door knocking. They know the first, second, and third thing you talk about is prices, be it the fertilizer, diesel, fuel, food, home prices. Start there. That's where the voters are. You've got to meet them where they are. Trump succeeded in 2024 convincing people that, men playing in women's youth sports was the predominant issue in their lives. And whatever your thoughts are on that issue, you can't convince people right now that that or immigration is the primary issue. So he's got to frame this debate, and he's not. He's not tackling and owning, I'm going to get prices lower. Here's what I'm doing right now to lower prices, because maybe he has no tools. But he's also talking about building himself a ballroom and building himself a underground bunker, which we don't have access to, nor do our school children, if there's ever a shooter in their building. And he's also putting his name literally on the Kennedy Center. That does not look like the type of messaging I'd want to go out into the field with 6 months before Election Day if I'm one of his allies.
13: A couple farmer buddies that I drink beer and eat deer sausage with, they tell me all the time that there is a magic number there when it comes to fuel prices. And that number is around $3.50 diesel in there. Of course, gasoline would be less then. But the reason that they're not as afraid of a little bit higher price there is because they think it helps the ethanol industry, and they think it helps the biodiesel industry. That being said, the latest farm bill that's working its way through from the House now over to the Senate doesn't have in it, you guys, E15 year round. That was a big push by most of the farm groups out there, the Farmers Union in particular, nationwide, to get E15 year round. And I don't know how big of an issue, Scott, that came out to be nationally, or even if that hit people's radar.
14: National Farmers Union is still a force in this town, still a real mobilizing force. And the E15 kind of destabilized the farm bill for some time, although it's all relative, because it was happening the same week they were destabilized on foreign intelligence surveillance, a tool to, you know, keep us safe. The same week they had the Department of Homeland Security still shut down for a 75th day. So I think it missed the radar, but it didn't miss the audiences who needed to hear it.
13: The point I'm trying to make is the guys that I hang out with don't like Donald Trump right now. They've gone quiet on Donald Trump right now. They don't want to defend Donald Trump right now. And yet many of those guys would vote for Donald Trump tomorrow. And so those independent voters are the ones that are going to matter. And I don't know what the connection to that is going to be, if it's going to be economics, if it's going to be the personal side. But Scott, without those votes, the Senate isn't going to flip for the Democrats.
12: I want to add one more thing to this, and it is what's happening right now in Nebraska, where they're implementing the work requirements for Medicaid. There's a lot of states that are going early. And ironically, you know, we talk about this, the states that are going early are hiring bureaucrats so that they can clamp down on all this fraud from the poorest of us who need health care. But we haven't seen really the numbers of the people who have abandoned health insurance because of the loss of subsidies. And so health care and health insurance and access to health insurance and access to mental health, they're as significant as a lot of this agricultural disruption that you're seeing right now. And the early implementation, if I were Trump, I'd say I gave you the date after the election on purpose, and now you're going out early. And so how does that disrupt Senate races and House races in those states that are going early?
14: Apathy and disaffected people are a piece of kryptonite in a midterm election. I mean, if Trump's not on the ballot, yeah, they'd vote for him tomorrow, but they're not voting for him. They'd be voting for somebody he says you should go vote for, which is different from somebody who's disgruntled or frustrated. Senator, you won in a presidential year, if I remember correctly.
12: Mm-hmm.
14: You won in an Obama reelection year. How would that have affected you if you were trying to if you were in the 2006-2018 statewide campaign?
12: Let me kind of calibrate this. So when I ran in 12, basically Obama was losing by 20 points in North Dakota. And we watched the daily tracking for a month, daily tracking polls. And the minute Barack Obama would lose by over 22, I could not win. That was too big of a headwind. When I ran for reelection, that margin was 5%, not 20. And so this hard turn that people took, and I always say, don't just look at Donald Trump. It was the Tea Party initiative that the Democrats failed to respond to initially, that early populist movement that really caught, I think, the Democrats by surprise, and they never really reacted and responded. And then along comes Donald Trump, who didn't invent this formula. He just exploited it and blew it up. And so by the time I ran in 18, the headwinds were just so tough, that it was really hard to get traction. But I think now, if you said, is North Dakota still a plus 30 state? I don't think it is. I think it's probably a plus 15 state, which means all those states that were plus 15 are now open for discussion. And I want to make this point, and Scott, have you respond to, they're redistricting based on the 2024 results. And a big part of that growth coalition, young men in particular, but young people, Hispanic voters and older voters, they're starting to move away from Trump. Redistricting, everybody's panicked about it. And I'm like, if I were them, I would wait until after this election to redistrict, because I don't think you know where the voters are anymore.
14: The most panicked are the ones who can't say it out loud. It's the people in the majority party doing the redrawing. I mean, the yeah. Republicans in Texas recognize if you're redrawing off the 2024 outcomes, you are not winning five seats that are blue. You're going to struggle at the border where Democrats are going to be resilient, because the young Hispanic males who for some reason went over to Trump in 24 ain't staying there. Florida Republicans are concerned about losing their margins, losing a seat or two. And I'll tell you, obviously, in Virginia, it's a different story. Republicans are going to lose some seats no matter what. But there's some apprehensive Democrats who think their careers yeah. are going to get cut short because of the new maps, because they've lost part of their strongholds. And so I think this is usually what prevents redistricting. Usually redistricting is an incumbent protection program. Everybody's mm-hmm. in this mess together. And now we've seen a divorce. It's so destabilizing. But also, it's going to turn the public against institutions. Pox on everybody's house from this. And I think it speaks to the issue you just described, Senator, where people became more populist. People are less wedded to their party and more wedded to individuals. Now, those of us who've left network news to become individual journalists, we're seeing that in media audiences. People are yep. less mm-hmm. trusting in institutions and more trusting in individuals. So if you have the faith as a person, you're better off as an independent actor out there versus tied to some corporate media behemoth, because we're seeing a populist movement in media that is going to mimic what's been happening in politics.
13: Scott, I want to thank you for coming on the Hot Dish with us today.
14: Let's
13: you
14: do know, it again. Here's the, count me in.
12: We love that.
13: We have your cell phone. We need to get you on again, but I really appreciate you joining
12: us. And I want to personally thank you for all the times that you took your own camera and went to camera and explained, as people were yeah. walking out of courtrooms, what happened. That was so incredibly valuable, and not just for in the moment, but as a historic reference for what happened the last 4 years. You're really an amazing journalist. You bet.
14: I thank you both. You can call me back anytime.
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2: 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Of course, the OG in Audubon, Minnesota, South Veterans Boulevard here in Fargo, down on 52nd Avenue South in Breckenridge, and coming soon to Jamestown, North Dakota. I've seen the signs up, and I know that they are hiring out there. But Spencer, welcome back, man. I hope you've been well.
22: I have been. How are you, Tyler?
2: I'm doing well. Are you still recovering from the big party from the butcher convention that happened over the weekend?
22: I tell you what, I can't do that anymore. Let's just put it that way. I'm out of not in shape to be hanging out with that crowd. If you get what I'm saying.
2: Yeah, we are not young fellas anymore. I completely understand. Well, I'm glad you made it through, and you're back to work and joining us here on Afternews Live. I have questions waiting for you at 35270. Tyler, question for the meat dude. When marinating meat in a tumbler, how long do you have it in the tumbler?
22: Well, it depends on what kind of tumbler it is, how thick the product is, and what you're trying to accomplish. So if you're just trying to add flavor, right, like a true marinade, let's say you're throwing chicken breasts in there and it's just a sealed tumbler, it doesn't take long, maybe 20 minutes. Now, if we're curing a product, and like we use vacuum tumblers, so if the tumbler, you pull the vacuum on it, our jerky, for instance, so we don't really make jerky, we call them bites, so it's like picture a 1-inch by 1-inch chunk of meat. We're trying to cure that thoroughly all the way through the protein. That we tumble for about an hour. Bacons, that's like with our vacuum tumbler in-house, that's like a 4.5 hour tumble. And then when you're talking hams, then we're talking like tumbling overnight. So really just depends on the diameter of the product and what you're trying to accomplish with it.
2: Very good. Another one for you. Tyler, can you ask Spencer, if he was cutting up a beef by himself, how long would it take him to break it down into each cut?
22: Just into primal, all the way to retail and trimmed and everything like that.
2: I don't know. That's all this person gave me. You take it whichever way you want to go.
22: I think I can break down a half a beef last time I tied myself in about 15 minutes. So that's 30 minutes for a whole beef. But then, you know, and it's taking those primals, cutting the steaks, trimming out all the bones and ribs. That's what takes the longest, is all that trimming process. So I couldn't even tell you how long it'd take me to do the whole beef. I know how long certain steps take, but it'd be a while.
2: You said 30 minutes at first?
22: Yeah.
2: That's impressive. Okay.
22: To break down the carcass to the primals.
2: Okay. How often do you time yourself?
22: Well, mentally, I time myself every single thing I do every day. That's the only way to get better. We're essentially manufacturers, right?
2: Yeah.
22: And timing and efficiency in manufacturing is key. And so I got an internal timer timing myself every single day. And
2: like,
22: I just, you know, think back to like coaches in high school just yelling, get faster, get faster. That's kind of what goes in my head every day.
2: Okay. That's where our careers are vastly different. I get to read and talk, and you have to actually produce. It's a question for the meat dude. What is the best meat cut to use for beef jerky? Thank you.
22: Eye of round or top round? One of the two.
2: Okay. I had a question. I've seen this popping up online, you know, the social media, all the influencers, right, where people are trying to save money. Things are expensive, gasoline being one of them that everyone's talking about, but so are grocery prices. Have you heard about the Triscuit? And I'm not talking about the crackers.
22: Uh-oh.
2: Okay, so when I was looking it up, basically people are taking tri-tips and smoking them low and slow, just like a brisket, but try to get the same flavor at a fraction of the price. Would you do anything like that?
3: I personally would not, because the tri-tip is the only reason we treat brisket the way we do is because it's a very tough cut of meat. So trying to mimic a tough cut of meat with a tender cut of meat really doesn't pencil out.
2: Okay, sorry to break it to everybody out there. This ain't going to deliver the same feel and the same type of eating experience, you know, if you're trying to save some money.
3: You'd be surprised how many just random texts I get of like people seeing something on social media and they're like, would you ever do this? I'm just like, you guys got to remember that these guys just want clicks. That's it, right? So that's a great click story of, hey, I'm going to turn a tri-tip into a brisket. Is it really real? Is it really worth it? No, but it looks cool on video.
2: That seemed very much like a subtle dig at me for just giving these clicks, by the way. I just thought, I'm not in this boat, but I know there's some people out there that are trying to save some money, but not to lose out on some of the luxury of perhaps having a good eating experience. So I thought you were going to be like, you know what, go for it. If you're trying to save money.
3: So if tri-tip is cheaper than brisket, which they got to be, you know, price per pound, they got to be real close to each other.
2: Okay.
3: I would just buy the tri-tip and cook it like a steak. Mm-hmm. You know, that's what I would do.
2: Okay. Well, word to the wise out there.
3: You're saving time, energy, and just, you know, all those steps.
2: Well, I guess the lesson for everybody today is don't just go along with whatever you see on social media when it comes to cooking meats. I had a question for you. Sometimes, you know, if you're grilling up a burger or if you go to a restaurant, you order one, they're like, okay, how do you want that done? What's the rarest you're willing to go on a hamburger?
3: Probably medium.
2: Mm-hmm. Okay. That's typically what I am.
3: In a commercial setting, probably medium. You know, if I have control of all of the steps, meaning slaughter, handling of the meat, grinding the whole step through, then I'd maybe dabble with something a little less temperature-wise. But I think a medium burger is perfect anyways. You don't really want a pink and soft textured burger.
2: Agreed.
3: In my world.
2: Eric Johnson, producer of After's Live, has a question or a comment.
4: Tyler's talk about trying to, you know, save some money on beef costs got me thinking, if I'm going to walk into a shop and try to get a quarter or a half cow, what should I expect per pound, would you guess? And like, how much control do I have over what cuts I'm getting in that order?
3: Well, you have a lot of options. Again, of course, depending on where you're shopping, every slaughter and processing facility might offer different cuts, but most of the guys across the state, at least the ones that I know that are part of our association, we're very flexible and we enjoy working with the customer. But the price right now, including processing, you're looking at probably $6.50 to $7 a pound hanging weight. And an average half is 400 pounds, so 400 times $7. I'm not great at math right now, but
4: 2,800, give or take.
3: Yeah.
2: Boy, that, you know, we are a little bit removed from that last weekend. I am just saying. That's fine, because I wasn't going
3: to make the math. I tried to make the math easy, and Eric always helps me out when we have math equations.
2: Yeah, he ain't getting the help or the assist from me, that's for dang sure. Somebody's saying, get a marinated tri-tip and cook it in a sous vide for 4 hours, reverse here after. That's perfection.
3: Oh, that texture, yeah, 100%. But that's not cooking it like a brisket. I just want that noted.
2: Okay, so if you see that on your TikToks or your Instagram reels, just blow right by it. It ain't worth your time. That's what I'm gathering from Spencer Worth the Meat Dude. Spencer, anything else before I let you go this week?
3: Did you make it to the barbecue contest last weekend?
2: We did not. We actually went out and we're doing some antique shopping. hey, you got to keep the household happy, my friend.
3: You know that.
2: You had the free pass all weekend coming out here and partying and talking meat. So I was doing the opposite. All right.
3: And I partied it up.
2: Yep. Oh, very good. I'm proud of you, and I'm glad that we're able to connect this week. We'll do it again next Thursday, all right?
3: Sounds good.
2: All right, that's Spencer worth the meat, dude. 35270 is Adventure Every Text. Oh, I got more comments coming in. Want to thank All Sauger Meats for sponsoring that weekly check-in. Again, you can find them in Audubon. There's two locations in Fargo, South Veterans Boulevard, 52nd Avenue, Breckenridge, and coming soon to Jamestown, North Dakota. They are on the grow, and we're happy to be partners with them here on Afternoons Live. When we come back, let's talk some insider trading. You got Paul Myers. He's with Legacy Wealth Management. I want to know the inside out on all this, and he'll explain it next.
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6: I'm Michael Toscano. President Trump dismissed Iran's attacks on three American warships today as a trifle, saying the ceasefire is still active. But correspondent Nancy Cordes reports U.S. Central Command targeted Iranian military facilities in response.
7: U.S. officials tell CBS News this firefight lasted several hours, with the U.S. military deploying Apache helicopters and Hellfire missiles to repel these Iranian speedboats. CENTCOM says it is not seeking a return to war, but this does underscore how volatile things are in the Strait.
6: Health authorities across four continents are tracking down passengers who disembarked the Hantavirus-stricken cruise ship before its deadly outbreak was detected, and they're tracing others who may have come into contact with them. CBS News Chief Medical Correspondent, Dr. John LaPook.
23: We know the incubation period's up to 6 weeks about, so are they allowed to go outside? What does it mean in terms of monitoring yourself? And I've heard that they're considering talking to people about daily temperatures, about staying away from large crowds.
6: Tennessee today became the first state to redraw voting districts after a Supreme Court ruling last week. We have more from correspondent Ed O'Keefe.
24: Vote means this Democratic district, which encompasses the mostly black city of Memphis, will be split into three districts designed to favor Republicans. The NAACP is now suing to block the change. Similar redrawing may soon happen in southern states like Louisiana, Mississippi, South Carolina, and here in Alabama, all based on last week's Supreme Court ruling that narrowed the scope of the Voting Rights Act.
6: CBS's Tina Krause reports Pope Leo met with Secretary of State Marco Rubio today at the Vatican, a trip to help smooth relations between Leo and President Trump.
25: The State Department says Thursday's sit-down between the Pope and Rubio underscored the strong relationship between the United States and the Holy See and their shared commitment to promoting peace and human dignity. And it comes at a symbolic moment. Just a day before Pope Leo hits 1 year at the helm of the world's 1.4 billion Catholics.
6: In Chicago, police are investigating a series of airbag thefts.
26: The thieves are targeting Hondas and Acuras, breaking windows and ripping the airbags out of the steering wheels.
27: I've never seen this in my 38 years in the business until recently.
26: Mark Smolin of A-Car Auto Body says he's replacing five or six airbags a month.
27: The total estimate came out to over $2,300 just for the window and the airbag.
6: The Postal Service is considering a rule change to allow anyone to send handguns through the mail for the first time in nearly 100 years. This is CBS News.
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6: A large-scale study finds forest fuel treatments reduce the spread of wildfires and may have prevented billions in losses.
0: Lead study author Frederick Strabo at the University of California, Davis, says fuel treatments such as forest thinning and prescribed burns are
8: a form of prevention or mitigation for wildfire risk.
0: He says before 1800, up to 12% of California burned every year, but
8: it's just that the fire that we're experiencing now is much different than it was historically.
0: Strabo says not only did fuel treatments reduce the total burned area by 36%, it also prevented an estimated 59 premature deaths. Allison Keyes, CBS News.
6: Artificial intelligence is the leading reason companies cite for layoffs for the second straight month, according counting for more than one in four job cuts in April. That's from outplacement firm Challenger Gray and Christmas. The report found 21,490 AI-related cuts last month, 26% of the total. Michael Toscano, CBS News.
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12: KFGO News, overnight a low temperature of 36, partly cloudy conditions expected. I'm Nate Cohn. It took firefighters about 10 minutes to knock down a fire that involved pallets and a forklift at A&A Supermarket in Fargo this afternoon. The fire at 1425 Main Avenue was reported around 1:25. The fire was contained to the outside of the building. No injuries were reported. The Fargo Fire Department responded with multiple engines and a ladder truck. Traffic along Main Avenue was temporarily rerouted to make room for firefighters to respond. Fire Marshal Ryan Erickson says a second alarm was activated as a precaution because of hazardous conditions. Erickson says there's a very high fire danger because of the dry and windy weather. A DUI charge has been dropped against a man who was accused of being intoxicated when he rolled a UTV in southeast North Dakota. The crash on April 10th in Ransom County injured 36-year-old Zachary Meralt of Lisbon and his four passengers. After the crash, Meralt was hospitalized with serious injuries. The Highway Patrol crash report said he was arrested for being under the influence. State lab testing shows no evidence of alcohol was in Meralt's system. The Ransom County State's attorney filed a motion to dismiss the DUI charge yesterday. The North Dakota Highway Patrol says a woman on a bike was seriously injured when she was struck by a semi this morning near Grafton. The Highway Patrol says a 66-year-old Grafton woman was riding a bike and trying to cross State Highway 17 when she was hit by a semi traveling east. The semi was driven by a 46-year-old Grafton man. The woman was transported to All True Hospital in Grand Forks with serious injuries. The Minnesota Pollution Control Agency says wildfires will likely impact air quality again this summer, but it's not expected to be as bad as last year.
13: Trina Kessler.
14: Minnesotans can expect to see 12 to 16 days of wildfire smoke impacts and 4 to 6 days of high ozone levels this summer. These conditions are similar to those seen in 2024 and can lead to unhealthy air quality during air quality alerts.
13: And MPCA meteorologist Matt Tarleton says last year in the Twin Cities, we saw heavy wildfire impacts.
15: It seemed really smoky in the Twin Cities. That is not an incorrect perception. We had 23 days from smoke, which is 9 days over our record in 2023. So the discrepancy between the two is that in 2023, we had a winter stagnation event and some ozone alerts, in addition to wildfire smoke, where last year was all wildfire smoke events in the Twin Cities.
13: Drought and below average rainfall are expected to lead to more sunny days, creating favorable conditions for ozone to form.
12: That's Lindsay Peterson reporting. More than $40 million will be refunded to XL Energy customers in Minnesota following a ruling by the Minnesota Public Utilities Commission.
1: The commission sided with Attorney General Keith Ellison and the Minnesota Department of Commerce, ordering XL to repay customers for replacement power costs tied to a 2023 outage at the Prairie Island Nuclear Generating Plant. 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
12: That's reporter Tasha Radel. KFGO Weather Center forecast. Partly cloudy overnight, a low of 36. Light and variable winds expected. Tomorrow, partly sunny and breezy, a high of 70. Northwest winds around 15 to 30. Saturday, partly sunny and breezy, a high of 60. Mother's Day, mostly sunny, and a high of 58. 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
22: Now 59 degrees in the Fargo Moorhead area. 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My name is Will Thompson, and this is KFGO Today. All the best segments from throughout the day in case you were preoccupied and unable to get to them earlier. We got about 45 minutes left of KFGO Today, and then we will get you into Coast to Coast for the overnight. In the meantime, though, let's go back to news and views.
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7: Abby and I have a new friend. You're a dog lover anyway, aren't you, Abby?
8: Yeah, absolutely. It's so fun getting a visit to the studio.
7: And especially when we can get a chance to get a demonstration like we had the other day. And we'll talk about that. Jason Phillips is with us. He's with 1-800-WATER-DAMAGE of North Dakota. That's 1-800-WATER-DAMAGE of North Dakota. Jason, good to have you on News and Views.
23: Hey, thanks for having me. I appreciate it.
7: Now, explain to them, we were just talking about it, explain to them who Spore is.
23: So Spore is my mold detection dog. And what Spore does is he screens the home and he searches for what he's trained to smell, and that's mold. So what he does is when he detects odor that he was trained on, he'll alert me and tell me, hey, I smell something. This is an area of concern. So then we use our restoration experience, and we can use moisture meters. We can use infrared cameras. And if needed, we can do some testing to verify that what he's smelling is exactly mold or not.
7: And if you don't believe it, you've got a demonstration that'll show it. Abby and I took part in that. We saw it. He's a very smart dog, safe to say.
23: Yeah, very safe to say.
7: how did this become a passion of yours? Describe to people what happened in your life.
23: So back in 2013, when me and my wife got married, shortly after that, she started becoming sick. And over the years, it just progressed. And she went into doctors and, you know, diagnosing her with like Sjogren's disease and leaky gut and things like that. And there was just no remedies to fix it. And so we're just going doctor to doctor, specialist to specialist to specialist. And after a while, we got into the restoration business. And in restoration, we deal with mold. So as I'm learning about mold and what it does and how it reacts to the body and things like that, a light bulb clicked off in my head, and I'm like, I wonder if this could be possible that she has mycotoxins in her body. So we took a mycotoxin test. There's a panel of 18 different types of mold, and she failed every one of them. So, meaning she had 18 different types of mycotoxins in her body. So we were in search for a functional doctor because they actually get to the root of the cause and just don't put band-aids on things. So we found one, which we're glad for. But as we're doing this research, I come across a video of a mold detection dog. Another light bulb goes off in the head, and that's how Spore became Spore. We decided to buy a dog, train the dog, and help people that may have mold in their system, help them discover where that mold is in their home so they don't have to throw everything away, they don't have to move, they don't, you know, you got to get to the root of that cause and eliminate that mold so you can start feeling better and start getting that mold out of your system.
7: Why are you confident that Spore can do this? I mean, what is this? I mean, everybody can love a dog. I've had dogs that, you know, I've gone hunting with that, you know, smell pheasant when the pheasant isn't there. You know, the pheasant maybe was there a while back, and so they're picking up that scent type of a thing. Why are you comfortable that Spore can get this done?
23: Well, Spore did something that made me 110% know that he knows what he's doing. And I took him to a house. It was a friend of mine's house. And we ran him around. And he alerted on, like, the HVAC systems, the vents, and a couple other different places on the wall. And so then we put him back in the kennel and came back. I think it was like an hour and a half, 2 hours later. And he hit exactly the same spots. It's not a coincidence. There's something there.
7: Yeah. Describe to people

0: And then me and Spore walk around that wheel, and Spore will stop at that cup that has that mold in it.
1: True, Abby?
2: Yeah, we saw it. We saw it right here.
1: Yeah, they did it 2-3 times for us. Mm-hmm. There's no question about that. People want to know what the breed of the dog is.
0: The Spore is a German wired hair pointer. He's about 15 months old.
1: I can tell you this. I've hunted behind wire hairs. Good hunting dogs. Good smelling dogs.
0: Well, and that's one of the reasons why I decided to go with that type of breed is because their natural instinct is hunting and sniffing and loves to work. Mm-hmm. And that's what you got to have in this type of dog.
1: Where did you go to have Spore trained?
0: Down in Florida. So this is a guy that about 35 years ago developed this mold detection stuff. So he got a bunch of grants, worked with biologists, scientists, people like that, and they developed this. By nature, he does bomb detection, does fire, he does drug detection dogs, all that stuff. He's like, well, why can't I do mold? And so he did it. So when I was doing my research, his name was plastered all over the Google, the internet. I'm like, he's got to be the best. And if I was going to get into this, I want the best of the best.
1: Has this helped? I mean, your wife would be like the ultimate test case. I mean, you know, it isn't like Spore is going to be the physician or anything like that, but he's certainly going to give you an opportunity to make sure the home is free of mold.
0: Well, that's exactly right. He's not going to help you make sure it's free of mold. He's going to let us know if you have some type of issue in that home of mold. Because he's only trained on 16 different types of mold, and they're the most common molds that homes have.
1: Jason Phillips is our guest. The company is his, 1-800 Water Damage of North Dakota. Let me lay out a scenario for you. Let's say you get some water damage in your basement. You know, it's insurable, for example. The insurance company comes in, they have people, you know, treat it, get the water out of it, everything else that goes along with that, and they call it good. Would it be wise of individuals then to follow up and talk to you, bring Spore in, have them check it out, make sure that even though they're being told it's good, that no, he can tell whether or not behind that drywall or behind that wall it's good?
0: So, yeah, I mean, customers that call me inquiring about Spore, they're typically the customers that have had water damage in the past. They thought that they got everything all dried out. They see staining on their walls or on their baseboards or on their ceiling. And that's the type of person that would call me for Spore. He'd come in and see if that actually got dried out properly. Because if it's not dried out properly, on the top of that sheetrock or behind that baseboard, that mold is going to grow. Because that's a food source for the mold. Another type of person would be somebody who is sick, has been sick for a little while, but typically doesn't get sick, if that makes sense, and can't figure out why they're sick. It could be potentially mold in their home somewhere. Places that mold love are dark, wet, moist places, HVAC systems, crawl spaces, things like that.
1: Mm-hmm. Well,
0: and you typically can't see that.
1: Back in my real water days, been there, done that. You know, I mean, you can have water accidents. You know, you could have certain things where their piping breaks up. Some people that leave for the winter and forget to shut their water off, those type of things. You get all that moisture going, you know, you end up, I mean, just common sense tells you that there might have gotten to be mold in the wall, but you don't know.
0: You don't know what you can't see.
1: Exactly.
0: And another type of person that would benefit from this service is somebody who's buying a home. That's your biggest asset in your life, probably, that you're purchasing. You want to make sure it's safe for your family.
1: I never thought of that. I mean, what a great thing to bring in to test before you buy that home.
0: Absolutely. Insurance or mortgage companies require you to do an inspection with a home inspector.

0: receptor, they can only see what they can see. Their nose isn't 10,000 times better than our nose like the dogs are.
1: So in terms of what you've done so far, what have you seen?
0: As far as, I'm sorry?
1: I mean, you've been out there. He's been out there working. Obviously, this, you know, as we talk about this and encourage people that need this service to give you a call, I mean, what's been the response from the public who's already called upon you?
0: So I've had really good responses. This last week we did a couple of different homes, and they were amazed. They're like, I would have never thought. One of the homes, we're going to do some wall cavity sampling before we start doing demolition, just to verify, see what kind it is, see how much there is. The other gentleman is seeing a functional doctor currently and couldn't figure out why. Spore hit on his HVAC system, so he's going to get that cleaned out and start his recovery. So it's overwhelming. On Facebook, we get a lot of comments, a lot of likes, things like that. So it's overwhelming so far.
1: This individual texted in and said, the truth is there'd be very few homes without some mold, especially older homes in it. Most basements are damp. Your answer to that?
0: That is absolutely correct. And the biggest thing is what your body can tolerate. So I may be okay with a lot of different types of mold in my home and no problems, but you come into my home and it aggravates you. So it all depends on your body and how it reacts to it.
1: It all depends also on whether or not you want to know whether it's behind the wall.
0: Well, exactly.
1: I mean, that's a pretty big thing.
0: That's correct.
1: Let me ask you this. This individual says, what's your radius? How far into Minnesota will you go?
0: I'll go anywhere. It doesn't matter to me. If I can help one person in this hunt for the mold, it's well worth it.
1: Another individual wished he'd had the dog when he was there working on a school project that had water damage that he could help find, or that water damage he helped find. He'll know what I'm talking about.
0: Yes, I do, and I wish I would have had him there because it would have eliminated probably a lot of headaches that we went through.
1: Okay. So let's talk about how to get in touch with you. Obviously, some people want to do that. How do they do it?
0: A couple different ways. Cell phone is always on, 701-840-3336. And office line, 701-670-2022. 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
1: 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I would suggest you link that podcast to your website and, you know, help people get in touch with you. And so clearly your services are needed. Somebody said, you know, what's his name? Well, it's Jason Phillips. I thought I got that out there some. I didn't obviously get it out there enough. And somebody else wants to know what the price they're talking about.
0: So the price is $1,200. And what's included in that is a spore screening, an alert map, and then diagnostics if needed. So moisture mapping, thermal imaging. Report. It gets three samples if needed, up to three samples, and then plus you get the lab report and a written report from myself.
1: That's all included.
0: It's all included. Yes.
1: All right. Jason, I'm glad you stopped by. I think people need this service, or certainly some of my listeners do, and now they know how to get it. So appreciate you coming by.
0: I appreciate it. And one thing before I leave, so $1,200 is the price, but for your listeners, I'm going to knock it down $300 until tomorrow afternoon.
1: Okay.
0: If they call in.
1: So if they take advantage of it, if they're going to do it, take advantage of it now. Get booked in now.
0: Absolutely.
1: All right. Thank you, Jason.
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12: Let's talk hantavirus because it's all over the news again. 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
13: Hi, Amy and JJ. Thank you for having me on your show.
12: So hantavirus is making the news rounds again, this time because there's an entire cruise ship of passengers that are being monitored for hantavirus. Let's start from the beginning because I feel like this hantavirus has had a lot of headlines in the last year. And my understanding is that the cruise ship may have contracted it because two individuals boarded it having already contracted hantavirus, and they maybe were the ones to spread it. But let's start from the beginning. How do you get hantavirus?
13: Yeah, so hantavirus is not just a single virus, but it is a group of different viruses, and there are a lot of different species of hantavirus all over the globe. And generally, most of them are acquired by inhalation of aerosols that are generated from excrement of rodents. So say you enter a closed space where rodents have been running around and have their droppings, and hantavirus is present in them. It can aerosolize in the air, and when you breathe in that stale air in a closed and enclosed space, then you can inhale hantavirus, and what it does, it sets up shop in your lungs and can cause severe lung disease in some cases. And depending on which part of the world and which species you are infected with. Either it can cause just a lung infection, a major lung infection if you are in Americas, or if you are in Europe or Asia, it can also cause kidney failure or renal failure.
12: Now, I saw a headline. In this case, the reason it's making headlines is because officials are saying this cruise ship that there were no rats reported on board, and they're now speculating possibly that this now deceased Dutch couple was infected before boarding. Could they be asymptomatic with something like hantavirus, or would they have known that something is wrong?
13: You know, information is still coming out, so we don't know the complete story yet, but I think it's very likely that what you're saying is actually true, because, you know, you won't expect hantavirus to be acquired on a cruise ship, because most passengers, you know, they live in clean cabins and they clean out all these places, and you typically don't see rodents running around, at least in the passenger areas or the common areas of the ship. So it is very likely, especially given that this has been spreading from person to person, that somebody who had initially contracted hantavirus and were asymptomatic, and within the incubation period when they boarded the ship, and once they got on the ship a few weeks later, because the incubation period can range from 1 to 8 weeks for some of these hantaviruses, they probably developed symptoms after they boarded the ship, and then you know, when they were in close quarters with other people, they transmitted from person to person, which is actually not a very common phenomenon with hantavirus. Most hantaviruses are not spread from person to person, except for one that is found in the southern tip of South America.
12: Is it an airborne disease?
13: So it is an airborne disease. The primary route of infection is through inhalation of aerosols. But as I said, most hantaviruses don't spread from person to person. There's no advantage for hantavirus to infect humans, because it's primarily a rodent virus, and it can go from one rodent to another. But when it infects the humans, most of the times it's a dead end for the virus's own life cycle. So hantavirus infections in humans are not very common, and outbreaks like these are not very common.
14: So what is, you know, you talked about a pretty wide incubation period. If it is being spread from human to human in this rare case, how long would it take someone after they, you know, they inhale a sneeze or whatever, they come in contact with it? I mean, can this be fast acting, or does it normally lay dormant for a while?
13: So, you know, again, you know, hantavirus is rare, so it's hard to make generalizations, especially when you have so many different subtypes of hantavirus. So, but I would say that, you know, this can lay dormant for a couple of weeks before you get symptomatic and can spread an infection. So that makes it challenging.
12: Can you treat and recover from hantavirus?
13: So most people will recover from hantavirus, and the fatality rate is, you know, you hear about all these fatalities, but not everybody who gets hantavirus gets severe disease. The fatality rate can range from 1 to 15%, so it's still pretty high, but unfortunately, if you get a severe disease, there's no specific treatment or cure for that. If you end up having a severe lung infection that you can't breathe, typically we put you on a ventilator to help you breathe and let the virus run its course while we do supportive treatment.
12: This specific instance with the cruise ship, I did read sort of the same thing, that the hantavirus that could be spread between people is found in South America. Is that right? Is that what you said as well, South America?
13: Correct. Not the entire continent of South America, or southern tip of South America.
12: Yeah, and I read that mortality rate for that strain, is it like the Andes strain? I don't know if I have this right at all. Would carry like a mortality rate roughly around 40%. Is that right?
13: So, you know, I don't think so, because these often go undiagnosed, and unless and until you have a severe infection, you won't test for it because the symptoms are so nonspecific. So when you hear a case and test them, you will only find cases where the infection is severe enough to trigger testing when everything else has been negative. So what happens is that we typically undercount number of hantavirus cases because the ones who are mild, ones who are asymptomatic, or ones who needed, mild hydration and support, you will never test those people for hantaviruses. So I think that in that number that you quote, 40%, is probably a little bit overestimation of the true mortality rate.
12: Yeah. Was it about, I'm not sure when it was, within the last year that Gene Hackman's wife died from hantavirus that sort of spurred our initial conversation about this. Is there concern, Dr. Nagpal, of course, when we talk to you about something like this spreading, we immediately think like, is this an epidemic? Is this a pandemic? Do people in your field worry that it could be?
13: You know, my primary job description is to worry about these things. However, having said that, I think the risk of that happening is very, very low for a few reasons. You have to realize that this was a very perfect storm which led to this chain of events. First, the cruise ship boarded in specific area of the world where this hantavirus is found. Secondly, the people are typically in close contact and in close spaces on these cruise ships. So it's not easy to spread hantavirus from person to person, even when it is transmissible. So it's not like measles or COVID or flu or RSV, which can spread easily between people. You have to be in close space, close personal contact. That's how you get this specific hantavirus. So, and this ship had a prolonged journey. You know, it had number of days at sea. So it just created a perfect storm to lead to these chain of events. And then, as you know, cruise ships are boarded by passengers from all over the world. So you're hearing reports from a case from Switzerland, a case from South Africa, a Dutch couple. So I think, it's just a perfect storm which led to these events, but I don't think the conditions are ripe for this to become a worldwide epidemic or a pandemic. And one of the reasons I mentioned earlier is because, one, it's not spread easily from person to person. Second, there is no advantage for hantaviruses to infect humans per se, because we kind of sort of become the dead end host, which means that because it doesn't spread easily from person to person, so hantavirus can't really gain any advantage by infecting humans. Most of the times when a person gets hantavirus infection, it's the end of life cycle for the virus too.
12: How are they getting these people off of the ship? Are they testing them for hantavirus?
13: Yeah, so, you know, there are a couple of tests that you can do. You can do a blood test to screen for the viruses, but, you know, typically we check antibodies and they take a few weeks to get positive because your body has to react to the virus and make the antibodies. That takes a week or two to turn positive. And now we have molecular tests, what we call as PCR, which is the swab that we do by putting that swab in the nose and the nasal pharynx. That detects their DNA. That can be detected rather earlier.
12: Interesting. Dr. Avesh Nagpal from Sanford Health Infectious Disease Doctor, thank you so much for being with us and giving us a little bit. The headlines, of course, are alarming when you see something like this. And maybe that's just, you know, the people like us who have now lived through a pandemic that see all of these headlines that wonder, you know, are we on the cusp of something like that again? So glad to hear that you, as someone who, you know, it's your job to study that, are not worried about that at this time.
13: Absolutely. I think the take-home message is there's nothing to panic about. I think the risk of this evolving into the next pandemic is extremely low.
12: Also, I didn't even know about hantavirus until a few years ago when JJ was talking about it. Now I feel like it's making headlines all the time. I don't know. Right?
14: No. What can I say? I'm a fairly educated man, at best. I do think it is interesting, and of course, I heard about it because we live in an area where you're sweeping out barns,
12: yeah,
14: and you're sweeping out area,
12: yeah,
14: that vermin are in, and the amount of people who've said like, "Oh, make sure you wear a mask. Go in there
12: careful
14: with a respirator.
12: Yeah.
14: You know, take care of yourself." And so you just find out those things as you go along.
12: Yeah. Dr. Nagpal, thanks so much for your time again. Always appreciate having you.
13: Absolutely. My pleasure. Thank you very much.
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21: They might find him out in one of them big tractors right now. That's Matt Perdue. He is the president of North Dakota's Farmers Union. Matt, welcome back, man. How you been?
22: Well, I'm doing fine, Tyler. I was complaining to Eric on the break. I'm picking rock today. Dad's a few miles away driving with that auto steer and pulling the air seater, and I'm driving around in circles picking rock where I picked rock last year. So
21: they always seem to find their way back, don't they?
22: Yeah, they do. They do. I think there's a rock fairy that's spreading them out during the winter.
21: Yeah, well, I can tell by the tone and given my past with my friends that are out rock picking, this might be a welcome break to talk about Farm Bill instead of out there fighting with them rocks. So I appreciate you taking a little break and joining us here. There's been a lot to talk about when it comes to agriculture. Yesterday, we were talking with NDSU about fertilizer costs and kind of a bleak outlook for the next couple of years. But I want to focus, at least now, on the Farm Bill, the House version. It did pass a couple of weeks ago, if not maybe a week ago, in the House. And, I mean, it was, you know, 224 to 200. There's some things in the bill when I was kind of skimming through it. Now, I'm not an ag policy expert. You are. I'm like, okay, yeah, this makes sense. Some things I know that we didn't quite get, but I'll open up the floor to you to explain to us.
22: Yeah, well, I think first and foremost, I think it's good that we have it through the House and that the process can move forward. We had a conversation with Congresswoman Fedorchuk on Monday, and I said, you know, I was working in D.C. during the 2018 Farm Bill, and I recall when the first House vote on that bill failed. And so moving it through the House isn't easy. That has happened. At the same time, it's not a transformational bill. It updates farm loan programs. We think that's an important provision, especially as farmers and ranchers deal with record debt loads. It reauthorizes conservation programs and rural development programs. But a lot of the things that typically drive the farm bill conversation, reference prices, crop insurance, those were included in the reconciliation package last year. And so, you know, there's not a lot. We're not going to be hosting a parade, you know, because of this farm bill. There's certainly some work we want to do in the Senate to really address some of the competition issues that are driving those input costs up. But we're alive here. The process is moving forward, and that's important.
21: Well, and, you know, this is part of that sausage making. And, yeah, like you say, you know, this hurdle of at least getting the process onto the next, meaning the U.S. Senate. And John Holvin, of course, being a part of that that committee and the committee and hopefully getting some of what was on the chopping block. And I know one of them was that year-round E15. I'm curious. I know this has been quite a fight out amongst the Republican leadership. You know, you got Republican leaders that separate the E15 bill to wanting to secure votes. It made farm state, oil state lawmakers mad about this. But where are you at when it comes to getting this thing back in?
22: Well, so the year-round E15 bill, which was a separate bill, it wasn't part of the farm bill, mm-hmm. but they were joined together by the rule. So Speaker Johnson thought he could play three-dimensional chess and get FISA and the budget resolution and the farm bill and E15 all through, and that sort of fell apart. And at one point, we thought both farm bill and E15 were kicked down the road. We're able to bring the farm bill back into the conversation, and we supposedly have a guarantee for a vote on May 13th on E15. Look, E15's been at the 1 yard line now since 2024. We got to punch it into the end zone. Family farmers need strong, stable, domestic demand for the commodities we produce. E15 is one of the only short-term levers we have to drive that, and we've waited long enough. It's time to get it done. We need to get that across the finish line, or across the House finish line anyway, next week.
21: Mm-hmm. Well, and that's 1 week from today, if my gauge does look accurate, if they promise out votes.
22: You've always been good at math.
21: No, that's a damn lie. That's a mischaracterization of you on me. I can talk, I can't math. And I was told that this job, there wouldn't be much of it. So, but I can count days, so I've got that for me. I want to go back to something you mentioned as well about, market concentration. You know, we've talked about meat packers. We've talked about, some of this consolidation that's been going on where you have a lot of weight just in the hands of a very few, and that lack of competition is impacting your input costs.
22: That's right. And input costs have skyrocketed. You know, we've had this sort of strong, steady, consistent increase year over year in input costs. That trend has been going for a long time. Now we have the disruptions in the Strait of Hormuz, and fertilizer prices, fuel prices skyrocket. But when you look at that fertilizer market, four companies own over 80% of the nitrogen fertilizer market. Two companies own over 90% of the phosphorus market. Two companies own virtually all of the potash market. And I hear from farmers all the time, these fertilizer costs, they go up quick, and they sure come down slow. Yeah. And I think we need to really look at the market structure there. We need to look at how anti-competitive practices are enabling some of those situations, and need to address it. There's some good bills circulating. There's a transparency bill in the Senate. There's bills to support domestic production of fertilizer, increasing domestic production of fertilizer. We think that those need to be part of the conversation in the Senate. We've made money with prices like we have right now. We've made money with those prices before, but not with these input costs, no way.
21: Well, and that's why I brought up earlier with having NDSU's risk management administrator on, when it just comes to fertilizer, just, on the one aspect of those input costs. I'd ask them, because a lot of people already had things set for this year, but, knowing you guys, we're looking forward 2027, I'd ask if things would maybe settle down, and the projections they had that if things are where they remain right now, or even if they get settled, we have a one-page memo that's being offered for the Strait of Hormuz and our war with Iran. Some of those facilities have been destroyed, so you're going to have that long-time buildup. So I'd ask domestically what we can do, and it sounds like you've been following along and actually having those conversations about some domestic facilitation of it.
22: That's right, and we produce about 90% of the anhydrous ammonia we need here in the United States. We produce about 2/3 of the urea we need here in the United States. We're not dependent on the Strait of Hormuz. Ultimately, right, this has created disruptions around the globe, which has caused this commodity market to skyrocket. But we need to protect ourselves from that. And I think when you have multinational companies, just a handful of them, controlling the entire industry, that creates a situation in which they're going to exploit environments like this. North Dakota is a natural gas-rich state. This hill that I'm sitting on, picking rock, I'm looking right at an oil well. We're producing a lot of natural gas. That is the feedstock for nitrogen fertilizer. We just well use some of that natural gas to produce fertilizer instead of burning it off.
21: Well, and I'm not going to find any disagreement for me. I mean, the flaring that had been allowed for so long, and we're talking about a WBI pipeline and some of these other opportunities where we don't have to let it just go to waste, make perfect sense to me. Our guest right now is Matt Perdue, president of North Dakota Farmers Union. This is going to be a curveball for you. It's something that has been coming to my mind. Look, coming from a small town, knowing about these operating loans, you go in, the lender knows not only you, but probably your father, your grandfather, and generations, because, look, they've lived in that community as well, and it's been locally owned. I've been seeing more and more, I don't know if you want to say it's consolidation, but instead of just being that locally owned bank, they become more regionalized. I'm not saying that you've had a Wells Fargo come into a town of 400 people, but my fear is with that kind of buying up of these rural banks that, some of those ledger items that might be able to, okay, I trust you, we're going to make this work, that if all of a sudden you have somebody in Bismarck or Fargo or Minneapolis or you pick a more major hub, that they're might not going to be able to have some leeway. Is that anything that you've considered or have been paying attention to?
22: Well, I think my biggest concern, Tyler, is that farm debt is projected to be about $625 billion in 2026. That is higher than the 1980s when you adjust the 1980s for inflation. Mm. Now, our interest rates are lower. Our solvency ratios are much stronger. That debt-to-asset ratio is much stronger than it was in the 1980s. But if that starts to deteriorate, there is a huge amount of debt out there. And I think that's a real concern. And as you have farmers who are taking on higher debt loads, right, it makes sense that larger banks, I suppose, are handling some of that. I think the biggest concern that I hear from producers is, banks tend to be now a lot more careful about lending based on your ability to service that debt, right? They want to make sure you have the cash flow to service that debt. And there's a lot of farmers out there trying to figure out how they're going to pencil out the year, which means there's a lot of lenders out there trying to figure out how their borrowers are going to pencil out the year. And I think that's a big concern right now. I don't know that we've hit, a situation where we have a farm debt crisis right now, but we're not far away from one unless economic conditions improve.
21: Matt, I asked you to come on and talk about the farm bill. Is there anything else in agriculture-related news you want to get out from Farmers Union perspective before I let you go and get back to pick and rock?
22: Well, I think the one thing I would say is May is Mental Health Awareness Month. And farmers and ranchers, we have higher rates of mental health issues, higher rates of suicide than most of their occupations. We need to make sure that we're sticking together through these tough times. We need to make sure we're looking out for each other. North Dakota Farmers Union, we're hosting a QPR, a suicide awareness training at our summer conference on July 18th out in Medora. Find the resources available to you. Use those resources. Make sure you're taking care of yourself. The farm's best asset, most important asset, is the farmer.
21: Matt Perdue, my friend, appreciate you taking some time, and you be safe out there during the spring's work, all right?
22: Thanks a lot, Tyler. I appreciate it.
21: Yeah, you take care. That's Matt Perdue again at North Dakota Farmers Union. Pulling over, putting in park, and joining us here to talk a little bit about the farm bill. Let's get you a weather update. It's still chilly out, but tomorrow, Tooth Tall Tom's going to tell you maybe we're going to hit that turnaround and spring will actually be here. Then we'll come back and wrap up the first hour of Afternoons Live next.
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7: I'm Michael Toscano. President Trump dismissed Iran's attacks on three American warships today, saying he considers the ceasefire to still be active.
24: They trifled with us today. We blew them away. They trifled. I call that a trifle. I'll let you know when there's no ceasefire. You won't have to know. If there's no ceasefire, you're not going to have to know. You're just going to have to look at one big glow coming out of Iran.
7: The U.S. military targeted two Iranian ports in response to the attacks. Russia says it intercepted Ukrainian drones bound for Moscow. CBS International reporter Aidan Stretch tells us Russia had declared a unilateral ceasefire to observe its World War II victory military parade.
25: Russia is removing those military vehicles and saying that, you know, this is a military target. If there are, you know, military personnel, military vehicles there, drones that are used to strike Ukraine, Ukraine reserves the right to retaliate.
7: At least 12 countries are currently monitoring people who had already disembarked the cruise ship where a deadly hantavirus breakout occurred. CBS medical correspondent Dr. John LaPook says any of them returning to America will get special treatment.
26: They're talking right now about the State Department maybe having a 747 that's equipped with pods, with these capsules where, you know, people being transported back, if they happen to get symptomatic, they can go in there and be safely there.
7: In Mississippi, roads are being cleared of debris. People have been combing through the wreckage of their homes, and volunteers are operating shelters after last evening's tornadoes. Correspondent Jason Allen has a look from the hard-hit town of Purvis.
27: There were reports of at least 14 tornadoes, injuring 17 people across three counties. No one was killed.
28: It's pretty rough. I mean, one minute you got a house, and the next minute you don't.
27: The tornadoes missed this home in Tylertown, but lightning hit it, engulfing the home in fire. Lightning also hit this vehicle, startling the driver.
29: Oh, my God!
27: Back in Purvis, a church's steeple was blown into the parking lot, but here, a cross still stood.
7: Scientists are telling us that a lot of plants are going to become extinct by the end of this century.
30: Ecological modeling by Sao Li Dong at the University of California, Davis, found 7 to 16% of global plant species will face a high risk of extinction by the year 2100.
31: Mostly caused by loss of habitat under climate change.
30: She says those losses could have far-reaching implications.
31: They provide quality habitat for, let's say, animals, so reduce erosion, purify water.
30: The highest extinction rates will be in the western U.S., southern Europe, and southern Australia. Michael Wallace, CBS News.
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32: What is going on?
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7: And now here is the story of a man who had a whale of a time in Western Canada.
38: A man on a personal watercraft got the scare of a lifetime off British Columbia. Local officials say he slammed into an adult gray whale as it popped out of the waters of Burrard Inlet off Vancouver.
39: You okay? Whale!
38: Bystanders who've been tracking the mammal rushed to the rescue after the driver flew off his Sea-Doo. He's hospitalized with a leg injury. No word on the whale's condition. Deborah Rodriguez, CBS News.
7: Performances by AI-generated actors will not be eligible for Golden Globe Awards, organizers say, days after AI actors were ruled out of Oscar contention. The new guidelines will not automatically disqualify performances that use AI to enhance an actor, but will need a live human to be the main element. The Oscars say only human performers, not AI, are eligible. Michael Toscano, CBS News.
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2: My name is Will Thompson, and this is your KFGO news and weather update. Tonight, partly cloudy, low of 36. We'll get your full weather forecast after this news update. Nobody was injured in a Moorhead house fire this afternoon. Fire crews responded to the call in the 2400 block of 13th Street South just after 11:15 Thursday morning. The Moorhead Fire Department says two people were working in the attic of the home when the fire started. The workers escaped, along with the homeowner, and called 911. When crews arrived, they had to cut into the roof of the home to completely extinguish the fire. Firefighters could be seen throwing drywall out of a window at the home. The fire significantly damaged the roof and at least two rooms in the home. Residents are displaced and the fire remains under investigation. The North Dakota Highway Patrol says a woman on a bike was seriously injured when she was struck by a semi Thursday morning near Grafton. The Highway Patrol says a 66-year-old Grafton woman was riding a bike trying to cross State Highway 17 when she was hit by a semi traveling east. The semi was driven by a 46-year-old Grafton man. The woman was transported to All True Hospital in Grand Forks. The Highway Patrol has released the names of a victim and a driver involved in a deadly vehicle and pedestrian crash in West Fargo. 38-year-old Jose Rodriguez, also known as Freddy Mendoza of West Fargo, died after he was hit by a car driven by 25-year-old Carly Vizinor early Wednesday morning. The crash happened around 2:45 on 32nd Avenue South, east of 9th Street. Rodriguez died at the scene. The Highway Patrol says that Vizinor initially left the scene, but came back about 10 minutes later.
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2: That was your news update. Now let's look at your full Weather Center forecast. Tomorrow, partly sunny and breezy, high of 70. Saturday, partly sunny and breezy, low of 40, high of 60. Mother's Day, mostly sunny, low of 32, high of 58. Monday. That was your KFGO news and weather update. 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Partly sunny and breezy. Slight chance for showers later in the afternoon. High of 70.
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3: CBS News Brief. President Trump told reporters late today that a deal with Iran, quote, might not happen, but it could happen any day. He said the ceasefire stands.
4: If there's no ceasefire, you're not going to have to know. You're just going to have to look at one big glow coming out of Iran. And they better sign their agreement fast.
3: Correspondent Jason Allen is in Purvis, Mississippi, hard hit in last evening's tornadoes.
5: Several people in this neighborhood told me they sheltered from this storm in their bathrooms, only room in these houses that doesn't have any exterior walls. When you look at the rest of the house, that decision made all the difference in a storm like this.
3: Researcher Saoling Dong of the University of California, Davis, says ecological modeling finds 7 to 16% of global plant species face a high risk of extinction by the year 2100. The reason?
6: About this percentage of species are going to lose about 90% of their habitat by the end of this century.
3: CBS News Brief. I'm Michael Toscano.

0: So the personality is not bad whatsoever. It's very much needed. But upon death, the personality dissolves. So, you know, why then, you know, when I'm doing a reading, am I able to sense the personality that that soul had? Because when that soul returns or lowers its consciousness to be able to blend with me as a medium, I become aware of the totality or the complete repertoire of that soul's consciousness. But it's not all at once. It's sort of drop by drop. And that's how mediumship occurs.
1: But does the soul create the personality of the individual?
0: I would say yes. It's given a selection. Are we going to choose this particular personality? You know, say one that's happy and jubilant and joyful, or are we going to choose one that may have a bit of a predisposition to something like depression? Or maybe a mental illness. Why would anyone choose that? Well, you know, something relatively painful or distressing. We wouldn't on a conscious level. But the soul's perspective and awareness is radically different than the personalities and the rational brain. So we get to choose that. And the reason for that is to advance spiritually. That's the only reason that we're here, meaning in the physical realm.
1: We shall be back in a moment with Carol Obley and continue this incredible discussion. Her latest book is called The Art of Sensing. 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
3: My name is Will Thompson, and this is your KFGO news and weather update. Tonight, partly cloudy, low of 36. We'll get your full weather forecast after this news update. It took firefighters about 10 minutes to knock down a fire that involved pallets and a forklift at A&A Supermarket in Fargo. The fire at 1425 Main Avenue was reported around 1:25 p.m. The fire was contained to the outside of the building. No injuries were reported. The Fargo Fire Department responded with multiple engines and a ladder truck. Traffic along Main Avenue was temporarily rerouted to make room for firefighters to respond. Fire Marshal Ryan Erickson says a second alarm was activated as a precaution because of hazardous conditions. Erickson says there's a very high fire danger because of the dry, windy weather. A Morrison County judge has sentenced 42-year-old Eric Blanco to 39 years in prison for the death of a 14-month-old child in Little Falls, Minnesota. A jury convicted Blanco in March of second-degree felony murder and first-degree manslaughter. Investigators say the toddler suffered blunt force trauma, a skull fracture, and other injuries while in Blanco's care in July 2023. The child later died in a hospital. Jurors found that Blanco abused a position of authority and targeted a vulnerable victim because of the child's young age. Attorney General Keith Ellison's office prosecuted the case at the request of the Morrison County Attorney. Mayor Jacob Frey is renominating Brian O'Hara as chief of the Minneapolis Police Department. Frey says O'Hara is the right leader at the right time. A release from the mayor's office says that since November 2022, O'Hara has led the department through a pivotal period marked by both challenge and transformation. He is credited with his leadership during the Annunciation School shooting and Operation Metro Surge. It is unknown whether O'Hara has enough votes from the Minneapolis City Council to secure a second term.
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3: That was your news update. Now let's look at your full Weather Center forecast. Tomorrow, partly sunny and breezy, high of 70. Saturday, partly sunny and breezy, low of 40, high of 60. Mother's Day, mostly sunny, low of 32, high of 58. Monday. That was your KFGO news and weather update. 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Partly sunny and breezy. Slight chance for showers later in the afternoon. High of 70.
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4: CBS News Brief. Maria Van Kerkhove of the World Health Organization says as medical personnel deal with a hot virus outbreak on a cruise ship, no one need worry. This is a COVID-type crisis.
5: We're grateful for all of those out there who are asking these types of questions, but this is not the same situation we were in 6 years ago.
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6: The talks are going very well, but they have to understand if it doesn't get signed, they're going to have a lot of pain. They're going to have a lot of pain. 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They want to sign it a lot more than I do.
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7: My wife was still pinned in the house. And so me and my daughter, and the wind was blowing so hard, I would hold my grandson by his leg, and the wind would whipping him like a kite. He was just blobbing, would raise me up off the ground, picking me up and down.
4: CBS News Brief. I'm Michael Toscano.

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4: My name is Will Thompson, and this is your KFGO News and Weather Update. Tonight, partly cloudy, low of 36. We'll get your full weather forecast after this news update. New evidence has been turned over to the state in the fatal shooting of Renee Good by ICE agent Jonathan Ross. Attorney Eric Newmark says federal officers provided documents and digital evidence to the court after a judge ordered their release last month. The materials are tied to a separate case involving a Bloomington man who was convicted of assault after prosecutors say he dragged Ross with a vehicle during an attempted arrest in 2025. Newmark says the evidence could play a role in sentencing arguments for possible efforts to seek a new trial. The director of Minnesota's Missing and Murdered Indigenous Relatives Office says that she was fired on Wednesday. Guadalupe Lopez was let go one day after leading a statewide ceremony to honor families still searching for loved ones and those lost to violence. Lopez was appointed director of the office last July and is a member of the Leech Lake Board of Ojibwe. Department of Public Safety officials confirmed Lopez was fired on Wednesday, but couldn't comment on the reason for her dismissal. The Minnesota Senate approved a reform package to increase protections for homeowners living in homeowners associations and common interest communities. The bill gives homeowners more rights when it comes to living in and disputes that arise with their HOA. It includes a limit on fines and late fees, limits on conflict of interests when HOAs do business with contractors, and protects against unfair legal charges. The House approved an amended version of the bill last week. The Senate then agreed to the changes and passed the bill on Wednesday by a 56-9 vote. It now heads to the governor for his signature.
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4: That was your news update. Now let's look at your full Weather Center forecast. Tomorrow, partly sunny and breezy, high of 70. Saturday, partly sunny and breezy, low of 40, high of 60. Mother's Day, mostly sunny, low of 32, high of 58. Monday, that was your KFGO news and weather update. 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Partly sunny and breezy. Slight chance for showers later in the afternoon. High of 70.
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5: CBS News Brief. President Trump dismissed the U.S. trading fire with Iran Thursday.
6: They trifled with us today. We blew them away. They trifled. I call that a trifle. I'll let you know when there's no cease. You won't have to know. If there's no ceasefire, you're not going to have to know. You're just going to have to look at one big glow coming out of Iran.
5: As countless countries monitor people who left the cruise ship before hantavirus was confirmed, CBS's Dr. John LaPook says containment is critical.
7: They're talking right now about the State Department maybe having a 747 that's equipped with pods, with these capsules, where, you know, people being transported back, if they happen to get symptomatic, they can go in there and be safely there.
5: The Republican-led Tennessee legislature broke up the state's only majority black congressional district, Rhodes College professor Charles McKinney.
8: We will not sit idly by as the forces of segregation and suppression try to silence us once again. Hands off of our vote.
5: CBS News Brief. I'm Michael Toscano.

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6: My name is Will Thompson, and this is your KFGO news and weather update. Tonight, partly cloudy, low of 36. We'll get your full weather forecast after this news update. Nobody was injured in a Moorhead house fire this afternoon. Fire crews responded to the call in the 2400 block of 13th Street South just after 11:15 Thursday morning. The Moorhead Fire Department says two people were working in the attic of the home when the fire started. The workers escaped, along with the homeowner, and called 911. When crews arrived, they had to cut into the roof of the home to completely extinguish the fire. Firefighters could be seen throwing drywall out of a window at the home. The fire significantly damaged the roof and at least two rooms in the home. Residents are displaced and the fire remains under investigation. The North Dakota Highway Patrol says a woman on a bike was seriously injured when she was struck by a semi Thursday morning near Grafton. The Highway Patrol says a 66-year-old Grafton woman was riding a bike trying to cross State Highway 17 when she was hit by a semi traveling east. The semi was driven by a 46-year-old Grafton man. The woman was transported to All True Hospital in Grand Forks. The Highway Patrol has released the names of a victim and a driver involved in a deadly vehicle and pedestrian crash in West Fargo. 38-year-old Jose Rodriguez, also known as Freddy Mendoza of West Fargo, died after he was hit by a car driven by 25-year-old Carly Vizinor early Wednesday morning. The crash happened around 2:45 on 32nd Avenue South, east of 9th Street. Rodriguez died at the scene. The Highway Patrol says that Vizinor initially left the scene, but came back about 10 minutes later.
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6: That was your news update. Now let's look at your full Weather Center forecast. Tomorrow, partly sunny and breezy, high of 70. Saturday, partly sunny and breezy, low of 40, high of 60. Mother's Day, mostly sunny, low of 32, high of 58. Monday. That was your KFGO news and weather update. My name is Will Thompson, and you're listening to the Mighty 790 and 104.7 KFGO news and weather update. Partly sunny and breezy. Slight chance for showers later in the afternoon. High of 70.
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7: CBS News Brief. President Trump told reporters that a deal with Iran, quote, might not happen, but it could happen any day. And despite strains, he said the ceasefire stands.
8: If there's no ceasefire, you're not going to have to know. You're just going to have to look at one big glow coming out of Iran. And they better sign their agreement fast.
7: California, Arizona, Georgia, Texas, and Virginia are monitoring people who left the cruise ship with a hantavirus outbreak before it was diagnosed. CBS's Dr. John LaPook.
9: Remember, we started kind of at the beginning of this. There's an asterisk because there may have been people exposed because of the long incubation period of 6 weeks. But for now, the risk to the general public is low.
7: Lincoln County, Mississippi Sheriff Steve Rushing toured the trailer park flattened by one of the tornadoes that tore through the state Wednesday evening.
10: God's been great to us. I mean, how this trailer park and nobody died here is just, you know, amazing.
7: Shelters are open for many of the people who lost their homes in multiple counties. CBS News Brief. I'm Michael Toscano.

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4: My name is Will Thompson, and this is your KFGO news and weather update. Tonight, partly cloudy, low of 36. We'll get your full weather forecast after this news update. It took firefighters about 10 minutes to knock down a fire that involved pallets and a forklift at A&A Supermarket in Fargo. The fire at 1425 Main Avenue was reported around 1:25 p.m. The fire was contained to the outside of the building. No injuries were reported. The Fargo Fire Department responded with multiple engines and a ladder truck. Traffic along Main Avenue was temporarily rerouted to make room for firefighters to respond. Fire Marshal Ryan Erickson says a second alarm was activated as a precaution because of hazardous conditions. Erickson says there's a very high fire danger because of the dry, windy weather. A Morrison County judge has sentenced 42-year-old Eric Blanco to 39 years in prison for the death of a 14-month-old child in Little Falls, Minnesota. A jury convicted Blanco in March of second-degree felony murder and first-degree manslaughter. Investigators say the toddler suffered blunt force trauma, a skull fracture, and other injuries while in Blanco's care in July 2023. The child later died in a hospital. Jurors found that Blanco abused a position of authority and targeted a vulnerable victim because of the child's young age. Attorney General Keith Ellison's office prosecuted the case at the request of the Morrison County attorney. Mayor Jacob Frey is renominating Brian O'Hara as chief of the Minneapolis Police Department. Frey says O'Hara is the right leader at the right time. A release from the mayor's office says that since November 2022, O'Hara has led the department through a pivotal period marked by both challenge and transformation. He is credited with his leadership during the Annunciation School shooting and Operation Metro Surge. It is unknown whether O'Hara has enough votes from the Minneapolis City Council to secure a second term.
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4: That was your news update. Now let's look at your full Weather Center forecast. Tomorrow, partly sunny and breezy, high of 70. Saturday, partly sunny and breezy, low of 40, high of 60. Mother's Day, mostly sunny, low of 32, high of 58. Monday. That was your KFGO news and weather update. 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Partly sunny and breezy. Slight chance for showers later in the afternoon. High of 70.
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5: CBS News Brief. The ceasefire with Iran is under strain. The U.S. and Iran exchanged fire after Iran targeted U.S. Navy vessels. And Dale Gavlik reports from Amman, Jordan. The skies were full of missiles again in the Persian Gulf.
6: The United Arab Emirates Defense Ministry says the Gulf country's air defenses are actively engaging with a missile and drone attack early Friday as the Iran war's tenuous ceasefire was again challenged.
5: Former Vice President Harris is speaking out over Republican efforts to carve up majority black congressional districts as the Tennessee legislature did Thursday.
7: What they're doing systematically is making it more difficult for people to vote.
5: No one died in the Mississippi tornadoes, but it's going to take a long time to clear away the devastation and rebuild neighborhoods. State Representative Becky Curry lives near a flattened trailer park.
7: What we need right now is your prayers, mostly, and support.
5: CBS News Brief. I'm Michael Toscano.
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9: Next hour, Michael Zigarelli joins us to talk about evidence for heaven. Looking forward to that. We'll be back in a moment with Mark Shaw and take final calls with him as we talk about the disappearance of 84-year-old Nancy Guthrie. What a story that may be. Have you signed up yet to become a Coast Insider? 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
9: 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Right at the top of the homepage, it says Insider. 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
5: My name is Will Thompson, and this is your KFGO news and weather update. Tonight, partly cloudy, low of 36. We'll get your full weather forecast after this news update. New evidence has been turned over to the state in the fatal shooting of Renee Good by ICE agent Jonathan Ross. Attorney Eric Newmark says federal officers provided documents and digital evidence to the court after a judge ordered their release last month. The materials are tied to a separate case involving a Bloomington man who was convicted of assault after prosecutors say he dragged Ross with a vehicle during an attempted arrest in 2025. Newmark says the evidence could play a role in sentencing arguments for possible efforts to seek a new trial. The director of Minnesota's Missing and Murdered Indigenous Relatives Office says that she was fired on Wednesday. Guadalupe Lopez was let go one day after leading a statewide ceremony to honor families still searching for loved ones and those lost to violence. Lopez was appointed director of the office last July and is a member of the Leech Lake Board of Ojibwe. Department of Public Safety officials confirmed Lopez was fired on Wednesday, but couldn't comment on the reason for her dismissal. The Minnesota Senate approved a reform package to increase protections for homeowners living in homeowners associations and common interest communities. The bill gives homeowners more rights when it comes to living in and disputes that arise with their HOA. It includes a limit on fines and late fees, limits on conflict of interests when HOAs do business with contractors, and protects against unfair legal charges. The House approved an amended version of the bill last week. The Senate then agreed to the changes and passed the bill on Wednesday by a 56-9 vote. It now heads to the governor for his signature.
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5: That was your news update. Now let's look at your full Weather Center forecast. Tomorrow, partly sunny and breezy, high of 70. Saturday, partly sunny and breezy, low of 40, high of 60. Mother's Day, mostly sunny, low of 32, high of 58. Monday, that was your KFGO news and weather update. 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Partly sunny and breezy. Slight chance for showers later in the afternoon. High of 70.
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6: CBS News Brief. AAA just posted today's national average for a gallon of regular gas, $4.56, as CBS's Nancy Cordes reports President Trump wants Iran to okay a deal.
7: President Trump has insisted for weeks that the Persian Gulf standoff, paralyzing oil shipping, is about to end.
8: They want to make a deal.
7: But another day went by without an Iranian response to the latest U.S. proposal.
6: CBS News legal analyst Thane Rosenbaum says a U.S. trade court ruled against Trump's newest 10% global tariff and took it an extra step.
9: The court here struck down even temporary 10% worldwide tariffs, which would have expired anyway on July 24th.
6: Tennessee's Republican-led legislature Thursday eliminated the state's only majority black congressional district. Shaylin Cochran at the Lawyers Committee for Civil Rights Under Law warns the Supreme Court weakening the Voting Rights Act has consequences.
10: We could potentially lose one-third of the congressional black caucus.
6: CBS News Brief. I'm Michael Toscano.

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5: My name is Will Thompson, and this is your KFGO news and weather update. Tonight, partly cloudy, low of 36. We'll get your full weather forecast after this news update. Nobody was injured in a Moorhead house fire this afternoon. Fire crews responded to the call in the 2400 block of 13th Street South just after 11:15 Thursday morning. The Moorhead Fire Department says two people were working in the attic of the home when the fire started. The workers escaped, along with the homeowner, and called 911. When crews arrived, they had to cut into the roof of the home to completely extinguish the fire. Firefighters could be seen throwing drywall out of a window at the home. The fire significantly damaged the roof and at least two rooms in the home. Residents are displaced and the fire remains under investigation. The North Dakota Highway Patrol says a woman on a bike was seriously injured when she was struck by a semi Thursday morning near Grafton. The Highway Patrol says a 66-year-old Grafton woman was riding a bike trying to cross State Highway 17 when she was hit by a semi traveling east. The semi was driven by a 46-year-old Grafton man. The woman was transported to All True Hospital in Grand Forks. The Highway Patrol has released the names of a victim and a driver involved in a deadly vehicle and pedestrian crash in West Fargo. 38-year-old Jose Rodriguez, also known as Freddy Mendoza of West Fargo, died after he was hit by a car driven by 25-year-old Carly Vizinor early Wednesday morning. The crash happened around 2:45 on 32nd Avenue South, east of 9th Street. Rodriguez died at the scene. The Highway Patrol says that Vizinor initially left the scene, but came back about 10 minutes later.
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5: That was your news update. Now let's look at your full Weather Center forecast. Tomorrow, partly sunny and breezy, high of 70. Saturday, partly sunny and breezy, low of 40, high of 60. Mother's Day, mostly sunny, low of 32, high of 58. Monday. That was your KFGO news and weather update. 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Partly sunny and breezy. Slight chance for showers later in the afternoon. High of 70.
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6: CBS News Brief. The U.S. and Iran exchanging fire again in the Persian Gulf.
7: They better sign their agreement fast.
6: President Trump, after the Pentagon said the U.S. intercepted Iranian attacks on naval ships in the Strait of Hormuz. The BBC's Caroline Davies in Dubai.
8: The big question is this a particular flare-up that will then dissipate, or are we going to see further escalation?
6: Civil rights activists sounding the alarm after Tennessee Republicans approved a new congressional map carving out a majority black district in Memphis. Rhodes Scholar's Professor Charles McKinney.
9: We will not sit idly by as the forces of segregation and suppression try to silence us once again. Hands off of our vote.
6: The National Weather Service says a tornado with winds of up to 137 miles an hour was on the ground in Lincoln County, Mississippi for almost an hour Wednesday night. State Rep. Becky Curry lives near a trailer park.
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6: 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I'm Deborah Rodriguez.
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6: CBS News Brief. President Trump making new threats after what the U.S. calls defensive strikes on Iranian boats and missile launchers in response to attacks on American destroyers.
7: If there's no ceasefire, you're not going to have to know. You're just going to have to look at one big glow coming out of Iran. And they better sign their agreement fast.
6: The cruise ship hit with the Hanta virus is expected to dock in the Canary Islands Sunday now, with more than 100 people on board. CBS's Dr. John LaPoop.
8: Remember, we saw it kind of at the beginning of this. There's an asterisk because there may have been people exposed because of the long incubation period of 6 weeks. But for now, the risk to the general public is low.
6: A federal panel has struck down President Trump's latest tariff attempt. Legal analyst Thane Rosenbaum.
9: The court here struck down even temporary 10% worldwide tariffs, which would have expired anyway on July 24th.
6: In February, the Supreme Court ruled against broader tariffs. CBS News Brief. I'm Deborah Rodriguez.
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12: Now, more than ever, where you get your news matters. 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
13: Thanks for spending time with us. Welcome into Friday, May 8th. Gordon Deal with Nicole Murray. Some of our top stories and headlines. Trump says a ceasefire remains as the U.S. and Iran exchange fire in the Strait of Hormuz. A cyber attack on popular education software creates chaos on college campuses during finals. A trade court rules Trump's 10% global tariffs are invalid. FIFA has just jacked up the best available tickets to the World Cup final in New Jersey to $33,000 for a ticket. California working on Disneyland license plates that would support children's hospitals, and the Wisconsin high schooler who brought an unusual date to prom. That story in about 20 minutes. 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The U.S. and Iran may be inching closer to a peace deal, but the damage from the war has already been done to oil markets. Here's Sabrina Escobar, geopolitics reporter at Barron's. Sabrina, what are we seeing?
10: The market and the world in general is in the wait-and-see mode, trying to see if we're going to get a deal between the U.S. and Iran, a lasting peace deal. And, you know, I think markets have been looking forward to this deal for a while. And that's why you see the S&P, the NASDAQ Composite, and a lot of these other major indexes hitting record after record, even though we still have, you know, a very tense geopolitical environment. So there's a couple of things, you know, outside of the hopes of a deal that are propelling markets higher, including very strong first quarter earnings, decent economic fundamentals for the U.S. economy. All of this has been really propelling the bull case, if you will, for U.S. equities for most of April. It's a bit shakier in May, but you still see some pretty strong performance. And, you know, it's a tough place to be in because even if we were to get a peace deal, right, and you are seeing that right now, markets are trading based on chatter that we're seeing. We're closer to a deal. We're further from a deal. Iran is saying, no. The U.S. is saying, yes. So unclear, uncertain. And now you're starting to see that markets are reacting to that again. And there's something else that they're probably going to have to start reacting to soon that perhaps they've been willing to look past over the, you know, past month or so. And that is higher for longer oil prices.
13: Yeah. What could that mean, Sabrina, for, say, inflation concerns?
10: You know, if oil prices stay higher for longer and experts in the energy industry and different sides of, petrol, gas, everything you can encompass, there's this consensus that we're in a really tough spot for energy, especially when it comes to oil, of course. And even if you were to have a deal tomorrow, right, a peace deal, or even today, it's going to be very hard for all of these Gulf countries to get their oil back online or to even transport the oil, you know, if it's already on a vessel in the Strait of Hormuz to the country that needs it, which, you know, many are in Asia. So it's a pretty long trajectory for these vessels to travel. So all that to say is it's not going to be, you know, turning on a switch to fix the oil problem. And if you do have oil prices staying at above like $100 a barrel, $90 a barrel, which, you know, at this point, $90 a barrel feels on the lower side, given that we've seen big jumps up to $120 a barrel for Brent crude. If you see that kind of higher level, then you could have a lot of increases in inflation expectations, right, in the U.S. and abroad, and that would translate to perhaps more sustained inflation and other kind of economic aftershocks, such as slower growth and eventually eating into corporate profits down the line, right? So those are kind of the potential implications that I think are going to be really hard to ignore especially if we stay in this sort of limbo situation for longer, right, where you're still seeing oil prices be a little bit, or factoring in that risk premium.
13: Yeah, we're speaking with Sabrina Escobar, geopolitics reporter at Barron's. The story is called Markets Can't Ignore Higher Oil Prices Forever. What about the role in China, or the role for China in all of this?
10: You know, China has been an interesting actor. They've kind of, in the conflict in general, they've tried to kind of stay out of it as much as possible. We actually did see that there was a meeting with Chinese officials and some Iranian officials this week, and it seems as if they're trying to also help negotiate a deal, you know, a peace treaty for them. It's pretty important that the oil exports from the Gulf kind of go back to normal. Although China has a very vast oil reserves and they're not really feeling the energy crunch as much as many of their neighbors in the Asia Pacific region, they're still trading with countries like Vietnam, Philippines, you know, all of these countries that really depend on Gulf Coast oils.
13: Thanks, Sabrina. Sabrina Escobar, geopolitics reporter at Barron's. By the way, if you've missed anything from today's show, there's an easy way to catch up. All you have to do is tell Alexa, Siri, or Google to play this morning with Gordon Deal. 20 minutes now in front of the hour. On This Morning, America's First News. Coming up next, a Cleveland Guardians fan makes three errors on a single foul ball.
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13: Pleasure with us. Welcome into Friday. It's time now for the mic drop with this morning's Mike Gavin.
24: Good morning. Well, we're not sure what possesses someone to do something like this, but it seems that another beloved eatery mascot has been taken. The co-owner of a Boston bakery is offering a reward for the safe return of the eatery's Swirly, a large plastic ice cream cone that sits out in front of the Flower Bakery. It was initially thought that Swirly may have blown away during the stormy winter, but it's now believed that the mascot was taken and is still nearby, having been spotted in a nearby dormitory window. The bakery owners aren't looking to prosecute Swirly's takers, only asking for his safe return, no questions asked, in exchange for baked goods and their eternal gratitude.
13: Wow. It's like an old-school ransomware attack.
24: Yeah.
13: We have your Swirly.
24: Yes.
13: And we're not releasing it.
24: Yeah.
13: Until we get some baked goods pronto.
24: Now, I saw this picture that they posted. So they're not hiding it at all.
13: I agree.
24: They put it right in the window, I guess, of this nearby college dorm. And I'm not sure what they thought was going to happen. Like, they would not be spotted. This is a famous thing that's out in front of this bakery.
13: Yeah.
24: Everybody knows it.
13: Yeah.
24: So, I guess they get some props from their floor mates or whatever, but then they were going to be found out eventually.
13: Yeah. I, like I said, this is a very bold declaration.
24: Yeah, yes. We have it.
13: That's, first of all, combine all the things happening. Right now we've got the canvas software has been hacked.
24: Mm-hmm.
0: So there's chaos on campus just in time for finals and final exams.
1: Right.
0: So these kids are desperate. So they steal the swirly mascot, throw it in their window, and basically say, in order to survive finals,
1: yeah,
0: we need baked goods. In exchange, we'll return your mascot. I don't know.
1: Yeah. I don't know. I feel like the sort of leniency here is only going to encourage more of this type of behavior, too, right? Like, the no questions asked, we'll just give you baked goods. So now, like, yeah, anytime you get hungry or want something sweet, now people are just going to start, you know, start stealing stuff.
0: Swipe the swirly. That's all they'll do.
1: Right. And there are a few finer ways to spend an afternoon than drinking a beer in the sun at a baseball game. That is, until you accidentally douse your significant other with that entire beer. A video which appeared to be taken over the weekend was making the social media rounds yesterday, showing what happened when a foul ball went screaming into the stands at an Athletics Guardians game in California. In the clip, a man in a Guardians jersey springs from his seat, leaps in the air, and attempts to make a one-handed catch on the foul ball. Not only does he not make the catch, losing the ball to fans sitting in the row in front of him, but in the process, the liquid from his very full beer he was holding in his other hand lands squarely on his female companion, who recoils in horror after being doused with roughly 8 to 12 ounces of ice-cold liquid. The clip's been watched millions of times now. Commenters joked that the man lost three times on that play. First the ball, then the beer, then his wife.
0: Yeah, does seem like it. Does seem like she didn't seem horrified, like she was kind of chuckling at it. But man, he soaked her. I'm looking at it now. The slow motion makes it even worse.
1: Yeah,
0: just a massive splash all across, like her neck, her chest, the whole thing.
1: Possibly the worst offense is she might have got some on the nachos she was holding.
0: Yeah.
1: I mean, she tried valiantly to hold the nachos up, but I mean, it all happened so quickly. They probably got a little bit soaked too.
0: It looks to me too that he saved two ounces of beer in the cup, maybe like the last two.
1: Yeah. So about, you know, $8 worth, is that what you're saying?
0: Yeah. How about the ponytail girl in front who just, like, reached and picked up the ball that he mishandled?
1: Yep, good for her.
0: 13 minutes now in front of the hour. You know, every year a lot of us default to flowers for Mother's Day. 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
0: Thanks for joining us. Don't forget your AirPods if you're off to the gym. New research finds that listening to your favorite tunes during a workout could help you exercise longer without feeling more exhausted. Researchers in Finland found that people who selected their own music were able to extend their endurance by nearly 20% during high-intensity exercise. The study included just 29 recreationally active adults who completed two identical cycling sessions at about 80% of peak effort. One session in silence, the other allowed participants to listen to music they chose. Those listening to tunes lasted nearly 6 minutes longer, exercising for about 36 minutes compared to roughly 30 minutes without it. The study says familiar songs may help distract from discomfort. Yeah, it does. Findings were published in the journal Psychology of Sport and Exercise. 8 minutes in front of the hour on This Morning. Once again, here's Nicole Murray.
23: And now, the three big things you need to know. Number one.
6: The U.S. military says Iran launched missiles, drones, and small boat attacks at warships transiting the Strait of Hormuz, and the United States responded by striking Iranian military sites responsible for the assaults. President Trump said the ceasefire is still in effect and peace negotiations are ongoing.
7: Well, it's more than a one-page offer. It's an offer that basically said they will not have nuclear weapons, they're going to hand us the nuclear dust, and many other things that we want.
6: Trump said three U.S. Navy destroyers were attacked as they traveled through the Strait of Hormuz. No damage has been reported.
23: Number two.
6: A system that thousands of schools and universities use was offline yesterday during a cyber attack. Hacking group Shiny Hunters claimed responsibility for the breach of the platform Canvas. Associate professor of criminology at Drexel University in Philadelphia, Rob DeVideo.
8: Once they get this basic information, name, student ID number, email address, you become an increased, there's an increased risk that you're going to be targeted.
6: The hacking group posted that nearly 9,000 schools were affected worldwide.
23: Number three.
6: At least three people have been injured after a shooting occurred at a Publix grocery store in Somerville, South Carolina. Berkeley County Sheriff Dwayne Lewis.
9: Two victims were had some minor injuries, minor gunshot wounds, and then one individual who we believe is the target received two gunshot wounds and is in surgery.
6: Lewis added that three suspects are in custody. A judge has sentenced a man to life in prison without the possibility of parole after he pleaded guilty to killing one person and injuring a dozen others in a 2025 firebombing attack in Boulder, Colorado, in support of Israeli hostages in Gaza. District Attorney Michael Dougherty.
11: As much as his act was brutal and monstrous and horrific, it was also, and hear me loud and clear, cowardly. Because you want to come to Boulder County, you want to go to any community and set innocent people on fire, you are truly a coward.
6: Officials say the suspect, identified as Egyptian national Mohammed Solomon, targeted the victims because they were Jewish. Artificial intelligence is the leading reason companies conducted layoffs last month. A Challenger Gray and Christmas report found that more than 21,000 cuts in April were driven by AI. NJ Transit announced the round trip from Manhattan to MetLife Stadium for the World Cup is being cut by 30%. This means the whopping $150 price tag will be dropped to $105.
0: Oh, good. Save $45. Now I can afford the $33,000 ticket for Tier 1 ticket to the World Cup final.
6: Yeah, like thanks for nothing. But silver lining.
0: 6 minutes now in front of the hour.
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0: Glad you're with us. For 14 years, a Wisconsin teenager kept a promise that began when he was just a toddler. One day, he'd take his grandmother to prom. This spring, he made it happen. WQAD Television says 17-year-old Avant Williams walked into prom at La Crosse Central High School with someone who dreamed of this night for decades, his grandmother, Svala Heller. Heller grew up in Iceland, where prom traditions are not common. But after years of watching American movies and TV shows filled with glamorous prom scenes, she always wondered what it would be like to go to one. So before the dance, Williams and Heller posed for photos right alongside his friends, turning the night into a full prom experience. That'll do it for this hour. For Nicole Murray and Mike Gavin, I'm Gordon Deal. Thanks for listening to This Morning, America's First News.

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3: I'm Deborah Rodriguez. Escalating tensions in the Middle East are putting the U.S.-Iran ceasefire on shaky ground again. After the U.S., as it fired defensive strikes on Iranian boats and missile launchers, in retaliation for Iranian attacks on three American destroyers, President Trump is still optimistic about a peace agreement.
4: Could happen any day. Could, and it might not happen, but it could happen any day. I believe they want to deal more than I do.
5: I'm Dale Gavlak in Amman, Jordan. U.S. ally, the United Arab Emirates, said its air defenses were actively engaging and countering missile and drone threats from Iran early Friday. The UAE Defense Ministry warned residents not to approach, photograph, or touch any debris or fragments that have fallen as a result of successful air interceptions.
3: An update on the luxury cruise ship hit with the Hanta virus outbreak. Five cases are now confirmed. Three people have died. Correspondent Jared Hill.
6: Now, the ship and the nearly 150 people on board are headed towards Spain's Canary Islands. It's not allowed to dock, only drop anchor offshore.
7: Una buena noticia.
6: The island president called it good news to help reduce contagion.
3: A KLM flight attendant who'd shown symptoms has now tested negative for hantavirus. A cyber attack knocked out the online learning platform Canvas for students across the country yesterday, including Sacramento State University senior Michael Lee Chang.
8: I'm going to be graduating in like 2 or 3 weeks, and you know, I'm already anxious enough, and now I can't, you know, now I'm unable to do my assignments.
3: The system, used all the way from K through 12 through college, including schools like Harvard and Berkeley, is back up and running today. A hacking group that calls itself Shiny Hunters threatened to leak private messages unless a ransom note was paid by May 12th. No word from Canvas on how the issue was resolved. The government will release a new jobs report this morning, and artificial intelligence is expected to take a bite out of the numbers.
9: In April, AI is cited as the top cause of layoffs, responsible for 26% of them. Company closures came in second, then cost cutting. AI is affecting white-collar jobs, unlike past automation cycles where blue-collar workers were more vulnerable. The U.S. Bureau of Labor Statistics says layoffs in professional and business services, sectors vulnerable to AI, rose by 150,000 in March from a year earlier. Michael Toscano, CBS News, Washington.
3: Get set to pay more, Mario Kart fans. Nintendo says it'll raise Switch 2 prices in the U.S. by $50 in September because of an AI-fueled supply crunch of chips. Deborah, this is...
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7: The 44-game slate begins tonight with the Liberty hosting the Sun and the Valkyries visiting the Storm. Defending champion Vegas opens up Saturday against Phoenix. Despite winning three of the last four titles, 2025 MVP Asia Wilson says the Aces are motivated.
12: Even if the wins stack up, we still get everybody's best shot. It doesn't matter if it's preseason, doesn't matter if it's a game seven.
7: The WNBA's opening weekend features 11 games and all 15 teams in action, including the two new expansion clubs, the Portland Fire and the Toronto Tempo, which tips off against the Washington Mystics tonight. Erica Herskowitz for CBS News.
3: Sorry, Tilly Norwood, you won't make the cut.
13: Behind the coat, behind the light.
3: The real-life people behind the Golden Globes say that unlike the AI performer who's caused a massive stir, actors still have to be mostly real to be considered for awards. Some artificial intelligence will be allowed. Deborah Rodriguez, CBS News.
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17: Good morning.
18: Good morning. Greet the day, smile, and say,
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17: Oh, and good morning. Shall we?
18: Yep, let's do it, Robbie D.
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20: 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Friday, Friday, Friday.
18: Yes.
17: We're kind of getting in sync with that. We sound really good. We got a future. American Idol, here we come.
18: I ain't got to worry about that. Mark's at sea.
17: Right.
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21: Only 3 days until Monday. 3 days until Monday. Ta-dum to you. If we can just get through the weekend, the best day of the week awaits us.
17: The lieutenant's pretty quiet.
21: The lieutenant is just letting me do solo there.
22: I want everybody to know
18: what.
22: That to dumb is the proper song.
21: That's
22: on a
21: right.
22: Friday morning at 5:07.
18: There's a song for that?
17: Yeah, let me hear it.
18: Yeah.
21: Ryan, they stole copyrights from us there.
22: Yep. Yep.
17: Hey,
22: Tom just sang it.
17: Well, I want to hear it again.
21: Only 3 days until Monday. Right, Janky?
22: Yep.
18: Is that the refrain?
22: Exactly. That's the whole thing.
18: Well,
22: that's all you
18: song.
22: Need. That's all you need.
21: Great songs just need a refrain. They don't need verses.
22: Yeah.
17: Well, that's all anybody can remember anyway. So,
18: are you going to admit then that Tiny Tim did it first?
21: Yes.
22: Tiny Tim was a big fan of the Monday.
21: Yes, he was. Tiny Tim actually invented Monday.
18: He invented Monday.
17: Yeah, that's the day he was tiptoeing through the tulips.
21: He was probably born on a Monday.
22: He was, born on a Monday.
17: Yeah. Boy.
21: That's right. We got the Admiral as our morning show mascot, and Tiny Tim is our inspiration.
17: Well, I'm just going to go out on a limb here and say I'm really doggone glad that it's Friday.
18: Oh, yeah?
17: Yeah. This week has kind of kicked my butt all of a sudden.
18: Oh, really?
22: Why?
18: What happened? Is it Ryan's fault?
17: Yes. Of course, everything's Ryan's fault.
18: What?
21: I think she didn't enjoy Monday enough. When it was Monday, she didn't enjoy it enough.
17: You know, I'm sure that's it.
21: Yep.
18: The Whiplash Wednesday. Still kicking you a little on the Whiplash Wednesday?
17: Yeah, maybe. I don't know. I was maybe up later than I should have been last night. That could be my problem. I got home and
0: well,
17: I just started
0: putzing.
17: Burning
0: the candle at both ends?
17: Well, I just started putzing around the house, and I'm like, what am I doing? Go to bed then.
0: Yeah, come on, man.
18: So you can't blame Janky.
17: No, I know.
18: Were you
17: cleaning
18: the house thinking of Ryan?
17: Well, I did text him.
18: Did you?
17: With some breaking news, but yeah, that was nothing.
18: Oh.
17: So
18: yeah.
17: He didn't answer me back.
22: I was probably sleeping. I crashed out early last night.
17: You probably were. I was the dummy texting late.
22: I fell asleep early last night. I don't know what my problem was.
17: It's been a hard week.
22: Well, you know, that's Wayne how Robin. It goes.
17: Yeah.
22: That's how it goes. A lot going on.
17: Yeah.
22: News is busy.
18: It is Friday. It is the 8th of May. It's 5:09. You're listening to the KF Joe Morning Crew. She's Ryan Daniels. I'm Doug Lear. That's Too Tall Tom Szymanski in the KF Joe Weather Cave. We've got Sarah Heineck, Jack Michaels, and Ryan Janke's KFGO News is next.
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18: 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Large enough to serve you, small enough to know you.
22: Good morning. It is 42 degrees, mostly cloudy, coming up on 5:10. I'm Ryan Janke. A 16-year-old boy has turned himself in to authorities after being accused of shooting three people in Bemidji in northern Minnesota. Officers responded to an apartment building just after 4 yesterday afternoon. Police say three adults had been shot and a teen was the suspected shooter. The victims were taken to Sanford Hospital with critical injuries and the hospital was put into lockdown as a precaution. The teen turned himself in at the law enforcement center around 6:40 last evening. Anyone with information about the shooting is asked to contact Crime Stoppers of Minnesota. Anonymous reports can be made at crimestoppersmn.org. It took firefighters about 10 minutes to knock down a fire that involved pallets and a forklift at A&A Supermarket in Fargo. The fire at 1425 Main Avenue was reported around 1:25 yesterday afternoon. The fire was contained to the outside of the building. No injuries were reported. The Fargo Fire Department responded with multiple engines and a ladder truck. Traffic along Main Avenue was temporarily rerouted to make room for firefighters to respond. Fire Marshal Ryan Erickson says a second alarm was activated as a precaution because of hazardous conditions. Erickson says there's a very high fire danger because of the dry, windy weather. The Minnesota House passed bipartisan legislation to create an independent office of Inspector General to oversee public funds and investigate fraud. Fraudsters have stolen hundreds of millions of dollars from state-supervised safety net programs, and the widespread theft has gained national attention, including from the Trump administration, which has deferred millions of Medicaid dollars because of fraud concerns. The state Senate, where Democratic members hold a one-seat majority, passed its own version last year. The Senate is expected to agree with the House's changes. Governor Tim Walz says he supports the creation of an Office of Inspector General and proposed creating one in his 2026 budget proposal. The Inspector General would be appointed by the governor and must be confirmed by the Senate. 42 degrees, mostly cloudy. 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
22: 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The man charged with assault for spraying vinegar at Minnesota Democratic Congresswoman Ilhan Omar at a town hall meeting in Minneapolis has pleaded guilty in federal court after reaching a deal with prosecutors. Anthony Kazmierczak gave only a partial explanation of the January 27th assault, which came as the city was already on edge after the fatal shootings of two people by federal agents during the Operation Metro Surge immigration crackdown. After being asked what he remembered of the assault, he told the judge, "It's fuzzy." More than $40 million will be refunded to Xcel Energy customers in Minnesota following a ruling by the Minnesota Public Utilities Commission.
0: The commission sided with Attorney General Keith Ellison and the Minnesota Department of Commerce, ordering Xcel to repay customers for replacement power costs tied to a 2023 outage at the Prairie Island Nuclear Generating Plant. The outage happened after Xcel employees accidentally cut buried cables, shutting the plant down for about 3 months. Customers will receive about $40.6 million plus interest, likely through credits on future electric bills.
22: That's reporter Tasha Radel. The Minnesota Pollution Control Agency says wildfires will likely impact air quality again this summer, but it's not expected to be as bad as last year.
4: Commissioner Katrina Kessler.
16: Minnesotans can expect to see 12 to 16 days of wildfire smoke impacts and 4 to 6 days of high ozone levels this summer. These conditions are similar to those seen in 2024 and can lead to unhealthy air quality during air quality alerts.
4: And MPCA meteorologist Matt Tarleton says last year in the Twin Cities, we saw heavy wildfire impacts.
23: It seemed really smoky in the Twin Cities. That is not an incorrect perception. We had 23 days from smoke, which is 9 days over our record in 2023. So the discrepancy between the two is that in 2023, we had a winter stagnation event and some ozone alerts in addition to wildfire smoke, where last year was all wildfire smoke events in the Twin Cities.
4: Drought and below average rainfall are expected to lead to more sunny days, creating favorable conditions for ozone to form.
22: That's Lindsay Peterson reporting. 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Hopefully no smoky conditions today, Tom, but it will be windy out there.
21: Yeah, a lot of folks are requesting smoke. So, you know, for the smoke lovers out there, that time of the year will be coming. But, yeah, the wind will pick up. Not going to start off windy. It's not windy now. It probably won't be in a couple of hours. But sometime during the either beginning late morning or early afternoon, the wind will begin to crank up and turn to the northwest behind a trough of low pressure. Partly sunny sky expected with a high close to 70. So the temps won't be that bad. The wind, as I mentioned, becoming northwest, increasing to 15 to 35. Tonight, areas of showers mainly before midnight down to 40, mostly cloudy, north wind 6 to 16. The wind will be north 15 to 35 tomorrow, so another windy day, mostly sunny and about 60. Clear areas of frost for tomorrow night down to 32. Wouldn't be surprised if some sort of a frost headline is issued by the Weather Service, because now is the season that they will start issuing those. And then Mother's Day, Sunday, sunny 58. On Monday, partly sunny, windy, slight chance for showers late in the afternoon. Better chance overnight Monday night. Low 35, high 70, and partly sunny, windy 66 on Tuesday. 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Out there right now, though, a pretty quiet start to the day. Light south wind, mostly cloudy sky. 36 in Moorhead, 39 at the airport, 42 at the KFGO Weather Cave.
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17: Good morning, it's 520. It's your morning crew. It's Doug and Robbie on the Friday before Mother's Day.
18: And the fishing opener, 12:01 a.m.
17: Oh, yeah. It's funny, you asked me earlier if the Hubs and I, or if the Hubs goes fishing for fishing opener. We do not.
18: Some guys maybe have the old high school buddies or whatever, and even if they don't fish that much, they just get together on the fishing opener. And
17: yeah, it's
18: head
17: kind,
18: on
17: of
18: out
17: a,
18: there.
17: Kind of a yearly tradition thing. Kind of thing, yeah.
18: Yep, definitely. A lot of that going on this weekend.
17: Yeah, so good morning to Tall Tom.
5: Hey, man.
17: Okay, was baseball last night or you got it this weekend?
5: It's almost every night.
17: It is?
5: It
17: oh, my.
5: Yeah, there'll be more tonight. There was some last night. It's golf yesterday, then baseball, then a choir concert, and now today another...
18: You sing in the choir, Tom?
5: Yeah, I do.
18: And I have no idea.
5: There's another concert at midday today, then a doubleheader baseball this evening, and so there you go.
18: So you're so good you have a concert that you're
5: singing in?
18: Yes, I do.
5: I didn't invite you at all. So.
17: Boy, this grandparent thing, it keeps you busy, doesn't it?
5: It's very busy, but you know what? Before you know it, they'll be all grown up, and they won't have time for you.
17: Absolutely.
5: So you
17: got
5: to do it while you can. It's
17: that,
5: fun.
17: That usually happens at about 15.
5: Yeah, well, I got a couple that are about to turn 14. I can see that happening.
18: How old's Mason?
17: 15.
18: Okay, just double check it on
17: when
18: that.
17: When he needs a ride to work or something, then I'm good enough.
5: Yeah.
17: Or to go to Shields.
18: I need some shoes.
17: Yeah, exactly.
5: Well, we were that way when we were
17: absolutely.
5: That age, too. So it's just the cycle of life.
18: Yep, no
17: really
18: doubt.
5: Nonetheless, though, it's a lot of fun.
18: Yeah, absolutely. Enjoy it, enjoy it, enjoy it. Well, here we go, 5:21 on your Friday with your KFGO Morning Crew question of the day.
17: Well, it's Mother's Day weekend and Mother's Day on Sunday, so
18: that's
17: I
18: right.
17: thought let's chat about our favorite TV moms. This is always a good subject.
18: Oh, Edith Bunker.
17: Yeah, she's one of them. She's on the list.
18: Yeah. Eat it. Yeah. Dingbat.
5: Dingbat.
18: Dingbat.
17: Dingbat, yeah.
18: Right. Absolutely. Mm-hmm. Didn't it? How long did that take me to think of that one?
17: It was right there.
18: Do you remember?
17: Boom.
18: So I'm just kind of priming the pump here.
17: Yeah.
18: Do you remember on the Jeffersons, Mother Jefferson, she had her purse?
5: Mm-hmm.
18: And she'd be beaten.
17: Kind of.
5: Yeah. She was great.
18: Yep.
5: What was her name? I can't remember.
18: I just remember.
5: Is it Esther?
18: It might have been.
5: I think it was Esther.
17: Okay, did she wear a little hat, too, like a little pillbox hat? Yeah.
18: Yep.
17: Okay, I do remember
18: Yep, Mother Jefferson.
17: Yeah.
5: Esther. Yeah, she was great.
17: There's some good ones out there. Yeah. I mean, even when we look at newer TV shows, too, there's some worthy ones out
18: there. Yeah, the newer ones like Mrs. Walton.
17: Yes,
18: yep.
17: That newer one.
18: Claire
17: yeah.
18: Huxtable.
17: I was definitely thinking about that, yes.
18: That's about as new as I get.
17: Yeah.
18: It's about as new as I get.
5: Wilma!
18: Well, then, so if you flip the script, Tom, because every kid, we apologize to our mothers because every kid like wanted to have like June Cleaver. I wish my mom was June Cleaver. Mm-hmm. And then you realize that that's not real. So then Roseanne Barr, you go, I'm so glad my mom is not
17: right.
18: Roseanne Barr.
17: But if you think about it, when you watched Leave It to Beaver, I mean, she kind of cracked the whip a little bit.
18: Right.
17: I mean,
18: yep.
17: Yes, we all wanted that mother, but she cracked the whip a little bit.
18: Yeah.
17: Yeah.
18: Yep.
5: There's so many.
17: There is, but it'll be fun. Let's give them shout outs.
18: Yeah, yeah. Send them our way. Our Adventure RV Text Club is open right now at 3527. Our KFGO Morning Crew question of the day for Mother's Day coming up. Your favorite TV moms.
17: All right, your song of the day. And, Tom, you'll get through this because it's a really good song, all right? Comes from Tim McGraw.
5: Oh, boy.
17: It's good, though. You got to listen to the message of the song.
18: Oh, it must be Indian Outlaw.
5: Do I have to?
17: No. Yes, you do. I'm going to make you.
5: I might leave the room.
17: So, anyway, this is a song that comes from his album from 2020 Here on Earth. It's called I Called Mama. All right? It came out on May 8th, this date, 2020, just 2 days before Mother's Day. And Tim McGraw explains, I Called Mama serves as a reminder that hearing a loved one's voice is great healing at difficult times. On one hand, the song is literally, hey, call your mom. And he says, on the other hand, it's a great reminder that hearing someone's voice who knows you and loves you can help you get through anything.
18: Sure.
17: And on his mom's 72nd birthday, he posted to Instagram, quote, this beautiful, inspiring, remarkable woman has inspired more dreams in my life than I could possibly count. She has nurtured me, she has lit up my butt when needed to, and given me love, strength, and encouragement when I had no more of my own. She is a light, and we love her so much. Tim McGraw, this song is beautiful. I called Mama. Your Morning Crew song of the day.

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11: Good morning, Ryan Jenke.
12: Good morning.
11: All right, we're shouting out to our favorite TV moms. You got any?
12: Oh, yes.
11: I mean, the list is long.
12: It is?
11: Well, I mean, do you have more than one?
12: I do.
11: See?
12: But I only have two.
11: Okay.
12: I have.

0: have Claire Huxtable from The Cosby Show.
1: Yep.
0: But that's only because she came before Gloria Maria Ramirez Delgado Prichett.
1: Oh.
2: Who's that?
0: She's the, that's Sofia Vergara from Modern Family.
1: I was going to say, of course you like Sofia Vergara. Of course you do.
0: Well, I'm just saying.
1: I feel like we've had this conversation.
2: What was the most motherly part about her that you appreciated?
0: Well,
2: I mean, I've never seen the show. If she's a TV mom,
1: you know who Sophia is.
2: I have no idea who, and she has no idea who I am either. So it's fair.
0: Well, she stepped right into the motherly role.
1: One word: boombalati.
0: I don't know what that means.
1: Oh, you do too. Boombalati. You don't know what a boombalati is?
2: That sounds like an Italian breakfast.
0: Pilates?
1: Oh,
0: I don't know.
1: You guys.
0: I don't know what you're talking about.
1: Yeah, of course.
2: Speckensy Deutsch.
0: I don't think Gloria Maria Ramirez Delgado Prichett speaks Speckensy Deutsch.
2: Okay. Well, I'll take your word for it.
1: She knows what boombalati is, though. I'll tell you that much.
0: Yeah, she wears a mean pair of Skechers, too. It's mostly cloudy. 42 degrees, Fargo, Moorhead. We are expecting a partly sunny day today, becoming windy. Chief Meteorologist Tom Szymanski calling for a high of 70. He will be along shortly with a full look at the forecast. A 16-year-old boy has turned himself in to authorities after being accused of shooting three people in Bemidji in northern Minnesota. Officers responded to an apartment building just after 4 yesterday afternoon. Police say three adults had been shot and a teen was the suspected shooter. The victims were taken to Sanford Hospital with critical injuries and the hospital was put into lockdown as a precaution. The teen turned himself in at the law enforcement center around 6:40 last evening. Anyone with information about the shooting is asked to contact Crime Stoppers of Minnesota. The Minnesota House has passed a bill that will create an Office of Inspector General to help combat fraud in the state.
3: The new Office of Inspector General will serve as an independent watchdog, conducting fraud investigations, recommending changes to law, even seeking court orders to freeze funds as needed. DFL State Representative Matt Norris.
4: Members, the bill before you today is a better, stronger bill than when it left the other body. It ensures the OIG will be ready to do the critical work that Minnesotans expect it to do on day one. And it will help send a clear message that the days of defrauding Minnesota's public programs is over.
3: While it was created in response to Medicaid fraud, the unit will also investigate allegations of mismanagement in other state services.
0: That's reporter Susie Jones. Nobody was injured in a Moorhead house fire yesterday afternoon. Fire crews responded to the call in the 2400 block of 13th Street South just after 11:15 yesterday morning. The Moorhead Fire Department says two people were working in the attic of the home when the fire started. The workers escaped along with the homeowner and called 911. When crews arrived, they had to cut into the roof of the home to completely extinguish the fire. Firefighters could be seen throwing drywall out of a window at the home. The fire significantly damaged the roof and at least two rooms in the home. The residents are displaced and the fire remains under investigation. 42, mostly cloudy. 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
0: 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The North Dakota Highway Patrol says a woman on a bike was seriously injured when she was struck by a semi yesterday morning near Grafton. The Highway Patrol says a 66-year-old Grafton woman was riding a bike and trying to cross State Highway 17 when she was hit by a semi traveling east. The semi was driven by a 46-year-old Grafton man. The woman was taken to All True Hospital in Grand Forks. A Morrison County judge has sentenced 42-year-old Eric Blanco to 39 years in prison for the death of a 14-month-old child in Little Falls, Minnesota. A jury convicted Blanco in March of second-degree felony murder and first-degree manslaughter. Investigators say the toddler suffered blunt force trauma, a skull fracture, and other injuries while in Blanco's care in July of 2023. The child later died in a hospital. Jurors also found Blanco abused a position of authority and targeted a vulnerable victim because of the child's young age. Attorney General Keith Ellison's office prosecuted the case at the request of the Morrison County attorney. State Democrats in Minnesota are asking Republicans to work with them in the final days of the legislative session to make life for Minnesotans more affordable. Senate Majority Leader Aaron Murphy.
7: We have been really clobbered. States have been clobbered by the federal government in ways that you would never have imagined when you think about a longstanding partnership between the state government and federal governments.
0: One proposal is Senator Grant Hochschild's plan to provide $100 million in property tax relief.
8: This is a realistic approach. We've seen, in my opinion, phony proposals from the House GOP saying, oh yeah, we'll just give billions in tax cuts and not think about the budget. Well, this is a real proposal.
0: Republicans have countered with their own affordability plan that includes no tax on tips and overtime, eliminating tax on Social Security, and reducing fees for car license tabs. 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We'll see some sun today, Tom, but boy, that wind, 15
9: Love
0: to
9: 30.
0: No, I don't.
9: Bring it on, man.
0: I don't.
9: I want a blowing building alert coming up.
0: Oh, swaying one-story
9: swaying
0: building?
9: Skyscrapers. Oh, wait, and we don't have any of those.
0: We don't. A swaying one-story whatever.
9: Swaying Jankies. That's what I want. Swaying Jankies. Yeah, I'll tell you what. Swaying Jankies with their hankies. That's what we got in the forecast today. Yeah, the wind will increase. It's not that strong yet. It won't be for a few hours, but we'll increase that wind out of the northwest to 15 to 35. With a partly sunny sky, but at least the temperature will be reasonable. We'll try for 70 overnight, mostly cloudy areas of showers, mainly before the midnight hour, down to about 40. And a windy, mostly sunny day, 60 tomorrow. North wind at 15 to 35 with some frost tomorrow night, down to 32. And then Mother's Day, sunny and 58 with a lighter breeze. More on that, and a look into next week with the Cape Call very soon. Light south wind, mostly cloudy, 37 in Moorhead, 39 at the airport, 42 at the KFGO Weather Cave.
10: CBS News Brief. A U.S.-Iran ceasefire on shaky ground after the U.S. as it thwarted attacks on three Navy ships in the Strait of Hormuz. CBS's Jared Hill.
11: The Pentagon says the strikes were self-defense. Despite this latest escalation, the president says the ceasefire is still holding.
10: The cruise ship hit with a hantavirus outbreak will be allowed to drop anchor, not dock, in Spain's Canary Islands. As for what happens next for those 17 Americans on board, CBS's Dr. John LaPook.
12: They're talking right now about the State Department maybe having a 747 that's equipped with pods, with these capsules where, you know, people being transported back, if they happen to get symptomatic, they can go in there and be safely there.
10: The online learning platform Canvas back in schools from K through college after yesterday's cyber attack. CBS's Brad Halbib.
13: So far, some school officials say that there's no evidence that Social Security numbers, financial information, or home addresses were part of the brief.
10: CBS News Brief. I'm Deborah Rodriguez.
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1: Hey, FGO Town, 541. Good morning. It's the morning crew. It's Doug and Robbie talking about favorite TV moms today.
2: That's right. It's our KFGO morning crew question of the day to Tall Tom Szymanski.
9: What?
0: Your favorite TV mother.
9: Oh, well, first of all, before we go into that, the Jefferson's mother was Olivia, not Esther.
2: Oh, okay. Olivia.
9: Esther was Fred Sanford's wife.
1: Fred Sanford's, yeah.
2: I just remember.
9: He kept saying, here's the big one, Esther. I'm coming to join you. Remember those?
2: Right.
9: Yeah.
2: I just remember it was Mother Jefferson. I don't know if they didn't use her name that often.
1: Yeah, because Olivia, I was like. Yeah,
9: I actually had to look that up.
2: Thanks for that. Appreciate that.
9: Because it was on my brain. How about, oh my goodness, how about Marie Barone from Raymond?
1: I love her.
9: There's a list I got. Peggy Bundy. How about Evelyn from Two and a Half Men?
1: Oh, yeah. Oh, yeah. There you go.
9: Did you watch The Big Bang Theory?
1: I watched some of it, yeah.
9: Dr. Beverly, she was quite nasty. I go way back before most of your times. How about the old show Bewitched and Dora?
0: Oh.
9: Remember her?
1: Yes,
0: I do.
9: And I'm currently streaming Mad Men. Betty Draper. She was the Ice Princess. Oh. She was really nasty. But that's the other one. Those are not the good TV moms. And one I always come back to, and there's only one and only one. That's Mrs. C in Happy Days.
1: Happy Days,
2: Mrs. Cunningham.
9: Mm-hmm. Mrs. Cunningham to me was the best TV mom of all time.
0: Yes. Yes.
9: Yeah.
0: Wasn't she from, like, Minnesota? I believe she was somewhere.
9: I think she may have. I
1: feel like down like Austin area, down that way.
0: Yeah, because she's had a birthday that I remember recognizing, and it was like, is there a Watertown, Minnesota?
1: Mm-hmm. Yes, there is.
0: And I'm thinking that's
1: right.
0: Where
1: we've
0: she was
1: talked
0: from.
1: About this. Yes.
0: Because
1: yes.
0: I believe she's still with us. You know, mid '90s or so. But I believe Mrs. Cunningham is still with us.
9: Mr. C is not with us anymore.
0: No.
9: Al from the show at the restaurant, Al DelVecchio.
1: Yeah.
9: I think I told you my dad went to high school with him.
1: That's right. That's cool.
9: He was a couple grades ahead of my dad.
0: Right.
1: Mm. Somebody just sent us a message, Albert Lee.
2: Oh, is that where she's from?
1: Albert Lee, which is kind of that down that south of the city
9: south
1: area.
9: Of Mankato.
2: Appreciate that. Appreciate that text message coming. Robbie D, what about you?
1: I'm a big fan of Marie Barone.
9: She's awesome. What a meddling mother-in-law.
1: Oh, she is so good on Everybody Loves Raymond. But of course, I love all the other ones. But how about from the Carol Burnett Show, Mama and Mama's Family,
9: Mama
1: Vicki Lawrence as Thelma.
9: Yeah.
0: I do remember that.
9: Yeah, I remember that.
0: I do that. We did get a couple more text messages in. We got a Shirley Jones, Mrs. Partridge.
1: That's a good one. I like this one, too, that got texted in from Petticoat Junction.
0: Petticoat Junction.
1: Kate Bradley. So that was I did you watch that show ever, Tom?
9: My dad did.
1: Yeah. I didn't mind that one.
0: We've watched it. I like that one.
1: Yeah.
0: Very good. I think Aunt B would fit in there, kind of the mother to kind of mother figure to Opie and
9: right.
0: Yeah.
1: The Donna Reed Show, Donna Reed.
0: Oh yeah.
1: A lot of good ones out there.
2: No Morticia in yet?
1: Yeah, Morticia's on the list, but nobody has texted.
0: Nobody's texted.
9: Well, how about we said it earlier, but Wilma.
0: Yep.
1: Oh yeah.
9: And Betty. Come on.
2: What about? And it was a movie. What about Michael Keaton, Mr. Mom?
9: Yeah. There you go.
1: I guess we could. We could go that way. How about Meredith Baxter, Family Ties?
2: Family Ties. Claire Huxtable. Yeah. Some great ones.
1: Some good ones. Right there.
2: Having some fun. It's the KFGO Morning Crew. 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
2: KFGO time is 5:46 with an early look at your KFGO sports afternoon game, Twins and the Nationals. And we'll take you to the sixth inning. Twins are down 5-3 when Ryan Jeffers goes deep.
19: And he's up 5-3 in the 1-0. Belted left field for Jeffers. This ball's got a chance to fly, and it's into the seats for a home run. Ryan Jeffers blasting one to left field, and the Twins pull a run back. It's now a 5-4 ball game as Jeffers completes the lap.
2: Yeah, and the Twins would tie it up. Jeffers with a home run, two doubles, three runs. Brooks Lee had a couple of hits and a couple of RBIs pitching. Simeon Woods-Richardson, again, couldn't get past the second round of the order, just 4 1/3, giving up four hits, five runs. Walked two batters, struck out two. And the Minnesota Twins fall to the Nationals 7-5.
1: Well,
2: and life goes on.
1: They won the four. Come
2: on. Yeah, they won a game. They won a game. Let's head over the scoreboard before we get out of here. High school baseball, Red River defeats Cheyenne 10-7. Horace Blanks North 7-0. DGF 13-8 winners over Holly. West Fargo Davies 9-1. 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East Grand Forks, Sacred Heart Blanks, Fertile Beltrami 12-0. Langdon Blanks Park River 10-0, Crookston over Thief River Falls 13-1 and 15-8. Lake of the Woods defeats Black Duck 14-7. Other winners include Adamore up West, Norman County East, and Northern Freeze. High school softball, DGF falls to Holly 6-4, but Autumn Leach pitching for DGF struck out her 500th batter of her career, and DGF wins game 2 15-4. Horace 12-2 winners over Devil Lake. Grand Forks Central's 10-6 over Cheyenne. Cheyenne defeats Shanley 10-1. And we did learn overnight that the Minnesota Vikings have signed a wide receiver, Juwan Jennings from the San Francisco 49ers, I believe, a 1-year $8 million deal. They needed another wide receiver.
1: Sure.
2: And, you know, they got Justin Jefferson, they got Jordan Addison, but now they got another wide receiver. So good news for the Vikings fans. 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And the Minnesota Timberwolves hosting San Antonio. 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
3: two, one, you're on the air. The first U.S. president to appear on a television broadcast was Franklin D. Roosevelt on April 30th, 1939. President Roosevelt was part of the opening ceremonies for the 1939 World's Fair held in Flushing Meadows Corona Park in Queens, New York. This also coincided with the 150th anniversary of the inauguration of our first president, George Washington. Unlike the signals of today, the reach of the broadcast was extremely limited. It was only seen on several hundred televisions in the World's Fair exhibition area and nearby the New York metropolitan area. It was only 8 years later that President Harry S. Truman becomes the first president to address the nation via television, live from the White House. The medium of television became an integral part of presidencies and campaigns, still used today for debates, discussion, and breaking news. And because we are a radio station, I'll share that the first president to broadcast via the radio was Warren G. Harding on May 30th, 1922. 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
9: What?
0: How you doing there, big boy?
9: I have a pulse.
0: Really?
9: I checked it this morning. I check it every morning.
2: Do you trust your own pulse check, or do you, like, wake up Janelle and say, Janelle, check, make sure I got a pulse?
9: Well, I trust my own, because if I don't measure one, then I can't wake Janelle up to check it for me, right? Right?
2: Well, I mean, do you want me, like, at like right before like the 5:10 weather, you want me to come in there and check your pulse before you do the weather or not?
9: I just like it when you come check on me for whatever reason. You know?
2: I care.
9: So you care.
2: I do.
9: You know, the cave has an open door policy. As you notice on the cave door, it says, please use the other door. That
2: right.
9: door, that other door is always open.
2: Yeah, always open.
9: It's always open, so come on in, man.
2: Right, right. Okay, so here we go. This is it. We've got 72 hours that our fans are going to have to wait until the next haiku. So the 5:52 Friday haiku has got to have some staying power, Tommy.
9: You know, that weekend we can refer to it as a haiku hiatus.
1: Oh, there you go.
9: Those haiku hiatuses.
2: Don't do
9: hiati,
2: this.
9: Would Don't. You call it plural for hiatus?
2: It's hiati. Yeah, it's hiati.
9: They're tough to get through.
2: Oh, man, pills, lots of pills.
9: So this one has to have some staying power.
2: That's right. Right. All right.
9: Well, you know, it does refer to the weekend.
2: So. Oh, please.
9: Here we go. Are you ready?
1: Yep.
9: A sunny weekend. The cloud shroud crowd will be sad.
2: No.
9: Get over it, man! The folks who want clouds are not going to be happy this weekend, you know.
2: But just because there's clouds
9: but, you know,
2: on
9: I,
2: some of those days doesn't mean the sun is still shining behind the clouds, Tom.
9: And people say that, you know, you're just making this up. And, you know, as Derek and Hanson and I have said, Derek has bumped into people who say they hate the sun and they want clouds, cold, and wind.
2: Mm-hmm.
9: So, you know,
2: they
9: those,
2: walk amongst
9: we have to tailor our forecast toward those folks sometimes.
1: I'm honestly happy I've never met any of those people.
9: They're afraid of you.
1: Yeah, probably.
2: Oh.
1: I can
2: they
1: see
2: know.
1: That. Yeah.
2: They know.
9: They don't
1: watch
9: wanna,
1: out.
9: They don't want to get on her bad side.
2: Danger, Will Robinson.
9: Yeah, but they are out there. They walk amongst us, and they listen to us.
2: Right.
9: So, you know, for those folks, I'll just say that it's a terrible weekend coming up. So, fishing opener, 12:01 a.m. tomorrow morning, right? Midnight tonight. Okay. On the Minnesota side. Well, you know, we're going to talk about that in a moment. But today we're going to feature some wind coming on in a few hours. It's not windy yet. Won't be for a little while yet. But the wind will increase. And that's because the surface trough of low pressure will move on through. The wind direction will also change. Right now it's out of the south here, but it will pivot around more toward a northwesterly direction. A few clouds out there right now, and the radar has been showing some echoes in west central Minnesota, northeast North Dakota, northwest Minnesota, right in the middle of North Dakota. If there's a drop or two out of that, that would be the most that can be expected. So no precipitation of any substance expected today. Close to 70, northwesterlies increasing to 15 to 35. Mostly cloudy, areas of showers mainly before midnight. As cold front moves on through tonight, down to 40, north wind 6 to 16. And tomorrow, mostly sunny, windy, cooler, below average, high near 60, north wind 15 to 35, average high. Oh, by the way, is 66. Tomorrow night, looks like areas of frost, clear sky 32. Then Mother's Day, sunny and about 58 degrees for the high. With Monday looking partly sunny, windy, a slight chance for showers later on in the afternoon, low 35, high 70. And Tuesday, partly sunny and windy, high 66. Now getting back to that fishing opener right around midnight or so tonight, might be a couple sprinkles or rain showers moving on by, but a lot of them will be over right around or a little bit after midnight in most areas. But temperatures will be above the freezing point, so upper 30s. To middle 40s across the region, depending upon where you are. The wind after a windy day today will be light tonight, but it will pick up tomorrow for the fishing opener. There'll be a decent north wind out there across the entire area, so keep that in mind. Temperatures right now generally in the 30s, a few places around or above 40 out there. Mostly cloudy sky. We have a south wind at 6, 38 Moorhead, 39 at the airport, 41 at the KFGO Weather Cave.
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0: Good morning. A 16-year-old boy has turned himself into authorities after being accused of shooting three people in Bemidji in northern Minnesota. Nobody was injured in a Moorhead house fire yesterday, and the North Dakota Highway Patrol says a woman on a bike was seriously injured when she was struck by a semi yesterday morning near Grafton. Those are some of the stories we're following. 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
5: With your Ag News, I'm Farm and Ranch Director Sarah Heinrich. The Purdue University CME Group Ag Economy Barometer saw farmer sentiment drop in April. Michael Langmeyer, director of the Purdue Center for Commercial Agriculture, said uncertainty is taking a toll on farmers' optimism.
6: Farmer sentiment fell in April as concerns about rising input costs, tighter availability, and global uncertainty continued to weigh on the agriculture outlook. The Purdue University CME Group Ag Economy Barometer fell from 127 in March to 121 in April, reflecting declines in both current conditions and future expectations. The April decline in the barometer was driven primarily by a drop in producers' views of current conditions, which fell 11 points.
5: Optimism for the future also declined during April.
6: Expectations for the future declined modestly, but remains significantly lower than a year ago, down 28 points from April 2025. This shift in sentiment is closely tied to farm-level financial performance expectations. Only 15% of producers reported improved financial conditions compared to the same time last year. Looking ahead, producers are increasingly cautious. 28% of farmers expect their financial performance to worsen over the next 12 months, compared to 25% who expect improvement.
5: He said the April barometer highlights the pressure of the current economic environment.
6: That uncertainty is also showing up in investment behavior. The Farm Capital Investment Index declined 9 points to 44, its lowest level since October 2024, which of course is before the 2024 presidential election. This index reflects producers' willingness to make large investments such as machinery or buildings. A drop of this magnitude suggests that farmers are choosing to delay or scale back capital purchases, likely in response to tighter margins, increased risk, and certainly tighter cash flow.
5: High input costs remain a central concern to U.S. producers.
6: In April, availability concerns increased slightly as well. Layered on top of this is growing global uncertainty, particularly related to the ongoing conflict in Iran, which began earlier this year. This conflict has implications for both fertilizer and energy markets, two key drivers of production costs, particularly for crop producers. Approximately two-thirds of producers expect the conflict to reduce their farm's net income in 2026.
5: Many farmers also anticipate higher break-even prices next year. With your Ag News, I'm Farm and Ranch Director Sarah Heinrich from the Enterprise Sales Ag Studio. 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
1: 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It's the Morning Crew with Doug and Robbie.
4: 39 degrees right now. Tall Tom Szymanski says your Friday partly sunny, becoming windy with a high of 70. Winds from the northwest increasing 15 to 35. Your fishing opener, a low tonight of 40. Tomorrow, your Minnesota high of 60 degrees.
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10: I'm Deborah Rodriguez. The U.S. and Iran exchange fire again in the Persian Gulf.
7: They better sign their agreement fast.
10: President Trump, after the Pentagon says a trio of American destroyers was targeted in the Strait of Hormuz before U.S. forces returned fire. The BBC's Yolande Nell is monitoring from Jerusalem.
8: The U.S. military said it intercepted Iranian attacks on three Navy ships. These were unprovoked Iranian attacks, and it said that in response it targeted Iranian military facilities. None of its ships were hit. The Iranian version of events is that U.S. forces targeted an Iranian oil tanker in its coastal waters and a second vessel.
10: The United Arab Emirates says it fended off Iranian attacks overnight. The average for a gallon of regular gas in the U.S. today, down a penny from yesterday to an average $4.55 a gallon. We'll see if soaring prices are having an effect on the jobs market when the government releases its April report next hour. CBS News business analyst Jill Schlesinger.
11: So far, the war in the Middle East and rising gas prices have not had any significant impact on the labor market. If high gas prices persist, there could be some changes in the labor market, but that remains to be seen.
10: Almost 100 people, including 17 Americans, are still on that luxury cruise liner that suffered a deadly hantavirus outbreak. They're expected to drop anchor off the Canary Islands Sunday. Dozens of others got off on an island in the South Atlantic. Dr. William Schaffner, Vanderbilt University, on fears of a mass spread.
12: The risk really is extraordinarily low. I think this is a well-confined episode that is focused on people who were on this cruise ship.
10: The learning platform Canvas is mostly back up and running after a cyber attack.
13: Thousands of universities and K-12 schools use Canvas to manage assignments, grades, and lecture videos. The hacking group Shiny Hunters claimed responsibility for the attack on Canvas's parent company, Instructure, which knocked Canvas offline for hours, disrupting final exams at many schools. Sacramento State senior Michael Lee Chang is supposed to graduate in a couple of weeks.
24: I'm already anxious enough, and now I'm unable to do my assignments, and no one really knows what's going on.
13: Instructure says Canvas is available for most users again. Michael Wallace, CBS News.
10: Possible change at the post office. CBS's Jim Krasula.
25: The United States Postal Service is considering a rule change that would allow anyone to send handguns through the mail for the first time in nearly 100 years. A 1927 law prohibits the shipment of handguns through the Postal Service unless they are from licensed retailers.
10: This is CBS News.
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10: A new study finds forest fuel treatments have reduced the spread of wildfires and prevented billions in losses.
31: Lead study author Frederick Strabo at the University of California, Davis, says fuel treatments such as forest thinning and prescribed burns are
32: a form of prevention or mitigation for wildfire risk.
31: He says before 1800, up to 12% of California burned every year, but
32: it's just that the fire that we're experiencing now is much different than it was historically.
31: Strabo says not only did fuel treatments reduce the total burned area by 36%, it also prevented an estimated 59 premature deaths. Allison Keyes, CBS News.
10: First, there was taco. For Trump, always chickens out. Now financial analysts are taking it south of the border again. They've coined a new acronym for the wartime market and chances of a successful peace agreement, NACHO. Not a chance, Hormuz opens. Deborah Rodriguez, CBS News.
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1: Brought to you by Happy Harry's Bottle Shop. Good morning, Ryan Jenke.
0: Good morning.
1: All right, what do I got for you today?
0: I don't know.
1: How about some coffee?
0: Coffee? Yeah.
1: All right, here's the new thing, though. We got to be careful. It's egg coffee.
0: Egg.
1: It's a viral trend now, egg coffee.
0: Okay.
1: And it's getting a lot of attention because of its creamy, dessert-like taste. But experts, of course, are saying there's a warning.
0: Okay.
1: It originated out of Vietnam. It's made by whipping raw egg yolks with condensed milk, sweetened condensed milk, and then pouring it over your hot coffee.
0: Oh, okay.
4: Pouring that over your hot coffee.
1: Mm-hmm.
0: Huh.
1: The biggest, because it's raw eggs, the biggest concern is salmonella.
0: Sure.
1: Yeah.
0: Okay.
4: Rocky never got salmonella.
0: Nope.
1: I'm just wondering.
0: Hulk Hogan.
1: Why can't we just have a little fun? Everybody's got to ruin it and say, "Ooh, it's a health warning."
0: Well, that's all the stuff that tastes good has got health risks.
1: Yeah. Yeah.
0: Right?
1: Exactly. And they say, "Oh, look out, because it's very high in sugar, calories, and saturated fat."
0: Of course.
1: Of course.
4: Life is.
0: However, you could also get that. You could get salmonella from kale, couldn't you? Or
1: yeah.
4: I'm not going to find out.
0: Weren't we just talking about having problems with lettuce the other day?
4: Yep.
1: Yep.
4: Yeah. Yep. You don't get salmonella from Doritos.
0: That's true.
1: Mm.
0: Yeah. So are you going to try this egg?
1: Well, I mean, I don't know. Unless people are using the egg for more protein, I don't know how the egg would make it taste better. I know with the condensed milk, but why don't you just put the condensed milk into your coffee then?
0: Well, I'd say that's a speedy breakfast. Right?
1: You've
0: got your eggs
1: there
0: with your coffee.
1: There you go. I guess so.
0: See?
4: Works.
0: Yeah. Trying to, in this day and age, you have to take all the shortcuts you can get.
4: Thanks for the hacks.
1: Life
4: hacks with Ryan Jenke.
1: Yeah.
0: There you go. I'm glad to help. Partly cloudy, 40 degrees, Fargo, Moorhead. We are expecting a partly sunny day, becoming windy, a high of 70. Chief Meteorologist Tom Szymanski will be along shortly with a full look at the forecast. After more than a year, the Minnesota House has joined the Senate in passing the Office of Inspector General bill to create an independent watchdog to fight fraud. House Democratic author Matt Norris.
3: When it comes to fighting fraud, there are no silver bullets. But this bill is a substantial step forward. It's a step toward preventing fraud in the first place, rather than just investigating it after the fact.
0: Republican Patty Anderson.
9: The outside world thinks we're nuts. They think Minnesota is full of fraud and that we're crazy. And I can tell you that at some point, and hopefully it will be, you know, in the next couple of years, you're going to look back and you're going to just go, wow, those were dark, dark days.
0: The bill passed the House 127-5. It now goes back to the Senate to agree on changes made in the House. The man charged with assault for spraying vinegar at Minnesota Democratic Congresswoman Ilhan Omar at a town hall meeting in Minneapolis has pleaded guilty in federal court after reaching a deal with prosecutors. Anthony Kazmierczak gave only a partial explanation of the January 27th assault, which came as the city was already on edge after the fatal shootings of two people by federal agents during the Operation Metro Surge immigration crackdown. After being asked what he remembered of the assault, he told the judge, "It's fuzzy." It took firefighters about 10 minutes to knock down a fire that involved pallets and a forklift at A&A Supermarket in Fargo. The fire at 1425 Main Avenue was reported around 1:25 yesterday afternoon. The fire was contained to the outside of the building. No injuries were reported. The Fargo Fire Department responded with multiple engines and a ladder truck. Traffic along Main Avenue was temporarily rerouted to make room for firefighters to respond. Fire Marshal Ryan Erickson says a second alarm was activated as a precaution because of hazardous conditions. Erickson says there was a very high fire danger because of the dry and windy weather. 40 degrees, partly cloudy. 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
0: 40, you're listening to KFGO News. The North Dakota Highway Patrol says a woman on a bike was seriously injured when she was struck by a semi yesterday morning near Grafton. The Highway Patrol says a 66-year-old Grafton woman was riding a bike and trying to cross State Highway 17 when she was hit by a semi traveling east. The semi was driven by a 46-year-old Grafton man. The woman was taken to All True Hospital in Grand Forks. Bloomington, Minnesota police are stepping up security for public officials and high-profile events with a new specialized team. Police Chief Booker Hodges says the Executive Protection Unit will focus on keeping them safe at major events and in their daily lives.
14: There's a bunch of idiots, buffoons, nincompoops, you name it in government, right? But there's also nincompoops, buffoons, and everybody else in society because that's where these people come from. But despite that fact, we shouldn't have, you don't get the right to say, to threaten these people's lives and their families when they've stepped up.
0: Hodges says officers in the unit trained with the FBI and Secret Service. It will handle threat assessments, coordinate security, provide close protection, and work with other agencies to boost public safety. Mayor Jacob Frey is renominating Brian O'Hara as chief of the Minneapolis Police Department. Frey says O'Hara is the right leader at the right time. A release from the mayor's office says that since November of 2022, O'Hara has led the department through a pivotal period marked by both challenge and transformation. He's credited with his leadership during the Annunciation school shooting and Operation Metro Surge. It's unknown whether O'Hara has enough votes from the Minneapolis City Council to secure a second term. Heading now into the KFGO Weather Center with Chief Meteorologist Tom Szymanski. 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Other than the wind here, Tom, probably not a bad couple of days ahead of us.
15: And again, the countdown to Monday, that'll get you through it, right?
0: Exactly right.
15: To dumb to all, that's what we will say. But yes, the wind will be a factor here for a couple of days coming up, and even into early next week. More on that in a moment. 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No cost, just savings, Northwest Tire. So, yeah, right now not much going on, pretty quiet out there, some clouds rolling on through, and some echoes on the radar that are not reaching the ground, so nothing like that to worry about. There's a trough of low pressure that'll swing on through, so that fairly light south-to-southwest wind that we have right now will turn more northwest and pick up to 15 to 35 late morning or early afternoon, depending on where you are. Partly sunny sky as well, high temperature close to 70. Tonight, mostly cloudy with areas of showers, mainly before midnight as a cold front moves on through, down to 40. North wind at 6 to 16 to tomorrow. Mostly sunny, windy, high temperature cooling off to about 60. North wind 15 to 35. Then for tomorrow night, high pressure settles in. Areas of frost. Clear sky 32. Sunny, lighter wind on Mother's Day Sunday. High near 58 degrees. Then for Monday, windy, partly sunny, slight chance for showers late in the afternoon. Low 35, high 70. And Tuesday, partly sunny and windy, high near 66 degrees. Light south wind right now, partly cloudy, currently 38 in Moorhead and the airport, and currently 40 at the KFGO Weather Cave.
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0: News, I'm Furman Ranch Director Sarah Heinrich. USDA meteorologist Brad Rippey reveals the temperature and precipitation outlooks for the country for the period of May 12th through the 18th.
1: So as we move into and through the middle of the month, we are expecting some lingering cool conditions from the Great Lakes region into the Northeast, but it looks like above normal temperatures pretty much everywhere west of the Mississippi River and across the Deep South, extending from Texas to Florida. Now, as we look at precipitation patterns in mid-May, the good news there is that we actually expect near or above normal precipitation across much of the country, despite the warming trend. Greatest likelihood of wetter than normal conditions will actually be in an area that desperately needs moisture. From the southern Rockies to the lower Mississippi Valley, we actually expect above normal precipitation throughout much of the south and really across nearly the entire eastern half of the country. Meanwhile, the greatest likelihood of drier than normal conditions will be parked over the northwest, where we expect not only dry conditions, but early season warmth.
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4: Top of the Friday to y'all.
5: It is.
0: Hello.
5: It is.
4: And then after today, that's I just goodbye. I'll
5: right.
4: See you.
5: Are you leaving on a jet plane?
4: Close, a jet bus.
5: Oh. All right, that's fun.
6: When you're planning your baseball trip through Kansas City down to Cleburne, Texas, a week and a half,
4: right.
6: I mean, do you start planning 2-3 weeks and I'm going to wear this on this day, I'm going to pack this, I don't want to forget that. Do you do that for like 2 weeks preparation?
4: I love you, brother. Nope.
5: I was going to say, I need X amount of sweatshirts, amount of underwear, amount of socks.
4: I count the days and then, physically wearing something, departure, and technically that's late, so I can maybe get by with even wearing the same, that's how I count.
5: Do you guys like stop at a laundromat or something to kind of give her?
4: Well, I mean, clubhouse, the players are taken care of, but every now and then if they've got an extra netting, I'll maybe throw some stuff in. But yeah, the clubhouse managers take care of all the laundry on the road in the club, in the arenas and the stadiums, and so they're. Those jobs are thankless because they're there late at night and doing laundry in the big bins.
5: And if you screw up someone else's.
4: Right, and they all have their lines, so everything is, it's pretty cool how they set all that up for the fellas and put it in their lockers. And they
6: have all Mikey Hallquist's pants aren't going to fit on you, are they?
5: Yeah.
4: Right.
5: Yeah.
4: So, yeah, you can always tell which one's maybe Jack's. Like, well, this isn't having a uniform.
5: What does he do?
4: But I do. I do it kind of what Robbie just said. I said, how many days? So I just start shooting pairs of socks into the thing, shooting pairs of these in, a couple of shorts, maybe a slacks or two.
6: Whose are these?
4: Good enough. That's
5: it. Well, you got a couple extras just in case.
4: And you got to make sure it's comfortable. So because that the bus, we do break it up. I mean, Red Hawks are in Kansas City for a couple of days, so that... That's a 9-hour trip there, but then that breaks that up because you got nine more to Dallas.
6: And then drive back?
4: We'll stop at, that's not broken up. that's the one.
6: Do you have like assigned seats, like this is where Jack sits?
4: Chris Coase, front left, Joe Dominic, our veg coach, front right, he's in front of me. I'm behind Joe. Robbie Lopez is to left of me. Alyssa's behind me, our athletic trainer.
6: Sure.
4: And then after that, it's veterans pick their spots and the other guys pick theirs. And oftentimes, this is what minor league ball is all about. Oftentimes you get two big burly fellas sharing a seat for 17 hours and 43 minutes on those trips.
5: I would not be good on a bus.
4: Yeah,
6: you're sitting next to the bathroom.
4: It's not glamorous.
5: So they don't load the bus like they load planes,
4: Yeah, nope.
5: Moms and children first.
4: Nope. It is that's a great scene. You get a veteran coming in and someone's already in their seat. I'm like, oh, this is gonna be trouble.
5: Right.
4: Then you just hear out.
5: Have you ever booted someone like, sorry fella, that's my seat.
4: Yeah, every now and then I have to say, he doesn't know. That's Jack. The key is to get the get there to get your pillow and your stuff on yours.
5: Yeah.
4: But after 30 years or 20.
5: Leave your half, eaten sandwich there, and that's mine.
4: That's
5: get out
4: mine.
5: Of my spot.
4: It is the bonding. They talk about the road is where the bonding happens. When you start off on a week and a half, almost 2 week trip in a bus with yourself, just your team. Yeah, there's some bonding going on. Probably, obviously, we'll stop at Bucky's on the border there in Oklahoma, and then it's just. That's like a C-store on steroids.
5: You shouldn't tell us that because then we expect something back.
4: Yeah, that's right.
5: Thanks.
4: Yeah, and then Liberty Hotel where we stay in Cleburne, next door, it's right. If you've ever seen Abby's T-shirt that I 2 years ago, they had these funny saying T-shirt racks where the restaurant is.
5: Sure.
4: And that's impulse buy, and Jack's a sucker for impulse buys.
5: Yep.
4: That's where I got her a shirt that's it's a picture of a like a waffle, and it says a pancake is a waffle with abs, or a waffle is a pancake with abs, or something. Anyway, we'll leave Sunday, and then I'll see you on May, whatever, 20th, 19th, physically. I'll be with you, though. You get good hotel hair shots in the morning, Bobby.
6: I
4: for
6: was
4: sports.
6: Afraid you were going to say that.
5: Yeah.
4: You like that?
5: My phone's broke. Sorry.
4: Twins and Twins the Nationals. Well, Twins went up 2-0. Nats came back. The Twins.
7: As Jeffer swings and launches high and deep to left field. Back it goes and gone.
4: Well, that brought the Twins within one, but the Twins just couldn't muster the whole thing. They fall 7-5. K-Bear Ruiz. A big day for the Washington Nationals. They had 4 runs scored, drove in 4, homer, pair of doubles. Yeah, that's a big one. Now Minnesota takes their show and keeps it on the road at Cleveland tonight. How about that? Divisional game. You did Interleague Series. Okay, you lost that against Washington.
6: Right.
4: Here's the one you want to get. I mean, you want to get them all, but this is the one. Tonight, the Twins, Connor Prelip, will pitch for Minnesota. Parker Messick going for Cleveland. It'll be Prelip, Ryan, and Taj Bradley the weekend.
6: Hey, that's not nice. I mean, when Cleveland's on top of the division.
4: Yeah.
6: Twins 3.5 games back.
4: Now you take a series in the American League Central of a divisional team, and you could climb the ladder quickly. Wolves, Spurs, Game 3 coming up tonight. That series is tied at a game apiece. NBA action yesterday saw Oklahoma City defeat the Lakers 125-107. Thunder lead that series 2-0. The Pistons. Got to have your Pistons. What would you do without a Piston?
6: Pull up alongside of the road.
4: Yeah.
5: Pull up or slowly.
4: Yeah.
6: Maybe. Call AAA.
4: 107-97 or Cleveland. Well, Detroit is popping on all their Pistons right now. They're up.
6: They weren't.
4: 2-0. They weren't, but now they've caught fire again.
6: Were they down 3-0 that first
4: series?
6: Yeah,
4: remember that?
6: Yeah.
4: A little wake-up call with Orlando, right?
6: Mm-hmm.
4: Yeah. Yeah. The NHL action, Carolina Hurricanes, they had a, they're taking care of business.
7: Stahl with a defensive zone win. He draws it back. Carolina clears it out. And now here's the chance. In on the break. Keeler shoots. He scores! It started with the draw. And then the other way. And Nikolai Ehlers buries it. And it's 4-1 Carolina. And this building is stunned silent.
4: Yeah, 4-1 is your final. Hurricanes up 3-0 in that series. So they are, the Wild are next. Seems like the Wild haven't skated for about a week, hasn't it?
6: Yeah, it feels like forever.
4: Remember they had the big one against Colorado and they had all those goals, 15 combined goals, and they fell in game 2. Well, then you got to wait until tomorrow night. The Wild in Colorado, game 3, 8 p.m. at Grand Casino Arena. Puck drops tonight at Shields Arena.

0: Juan Jennings, one-year deal, reportedly around $13 million, replacing Jalen Naylor, who signed a three-year, $35 million deal with the Las Vegas Raiders in March. So, yeah, getting those receivers in there never hurts to have that. You got a quarterback room with some new blooded quarterback, perchance.
1: Yeah.
0: And you're trying to get some weapons on the outside. And sad news from the Vikings, Joe Sensor, former Vikings tight end, later served as radio analyst for the Vikings game, passed away at the age of 69.
1: He did some great radio work as well for the Vikings.
0: Restaurateur.
2: I was going to say, at a restaurant, right?
0: Yeah.
2: Yeah.
0: Yeah, really worked on the, after football, you know, the tight end career, too. You know, it was cut short by a knee injury, you know, but at 81 series, or 81 season, he had, what, 70, 80 catches, 79 catches, I believe?
1: He's still the only, because I was a number 81. Like, Carl Eller was the first 81 that I remembered.
0: Yep.
1: And then it was Joe Sensor, and then it was
0: Yeah, but from tight ends, when you go from, you almost jump from Sensor and the numbers he put up in that season to, like, a Kyle Rudolph, and then later T.J. Hart. So, I mean,
1: he's the only Viking tight end to have more than 1,000 yards received. I was shocked when I heard that.
0: Yeah.
1: Because like you said, with Kyle Rudolph and T.J. Hockenson, like some of these, Steve Jordan.
0: Steve Jordan, they've had good ones. Yeah, and then you've heard them on radio broadcasts in the early 90s and then back at PA in 2006. So, yeah, sad right there. And the NCAA Division I Football Bowl Subdivision Oversight Committee, and we kind of saw the tea leaves writing on this, they've advanced legislation to allow teams transitioning from FCS to FBS, such as North Dakota State and Sacramento State, to immediately be bowl eligible.
1: Oh, wow.
0: So this is that first hurdle. So the committee has advanced that legislation to allow North Dakota State. Otherwise, they would have had to sit 2 years without being able to be in a college football bowl, you know, the bowl playoff. The next step on this, it goes to a committee in June. So the cabinet, I think it's called the cabinet, they allow these teams to participate in bowl games. So that would be the next one, and I'd imagine I don't think there'd be much resistance on that either.
1: Right.
0: So
1: speaking of the NCAA, did I hear correctly that they're going to expand the men's basketball tournament?
0: Men's and women, 76?
2: Yeah. That ought to be fun.
0: You know,
2: huh?
0: I just...
2: You knew it was coming down, though.
0: Yeah, and I know in 85, you know, it went away, and then they added the few. You know, they had a few. It was 64, and all of a sudden it was 68. You know, and then more... The world in sports, garnered oftentimes by revenue,
1: money,
0: being able to be generated.
1: Money.
0: So if 64 is good, 68 is great. 76, even better. We'll have, instead of having that one game in Dayton, you know, we'll have handful of games that it will make it a week-long thing in Dayton. Yeah. So
1: March Madness will be, like, starting in January.
0: Good for the teams that were on the bubble. And to your point, North Dakota State's women would have, under this guideline, they'd have been in the NCAA tournament.
1: But then it waters down the reality of what does the regular season matter then?
0: I will explain. To your point right there, Doug, and I know that Ryan's standing by with news, but it is why... the song Stairway to Heaven was ruined for many people. Why? Because we saturated it on radio so much.
2: Yeah, we could.
0: So what happens in sport, it's like Twitter. Remember when Twitter came out, it was great? Now everybody just, and it becomes white noise. What happened? We saturated so much. That's, in my opinion, same thing in sports.
2: I agree.
0: 64 is good. Yep. Let's make it 76. How long before we have 80 in there? And you saturate it, and I think it demeans sometimes the importance.
2: Yeah,
1: I'm with you.
2: So, you know,
0: right?
2: Something to work for.
0: It's like the movie, it's like the song Putting on the Ritz, why I still love it. You don't hear much taco lately. We don't have enough taco.
2: I'm not sure if I ever loved it.
0: Oh, really?
1: She was more than Dixie's Midnight Runners. Come
0: she
1: on,
0: liked, she liked M. She was big into M.
2: Yeah.
0: Pop music.
2: Yeah.
0: And we'll have more sports next.
2: Thanks,
0: though,
2: Jack.
1: KFTO Time 6:31. Ryan Jakey's KFTO local news coming up after we get you an Outdoors Live update. Yes, indeed, 12:01 a.m. is when the Minnesota fishing opener begins. And I know everybody talks about the fish, but I also remind people that if you don't come home safe, it doesn't matter how many fish that you caught or didn't catch. I mean, if you end up calling 911, end up in the ER, that's what you're going to remember. So the safety begins with putting on your seatbelt as you're traveling, making sure that life jacket. This water is so cold.
2: It's cold.
1: Hypothermia can set in. Folks, please remember, especially when you're going out there at night. You're going out there at 12.

0: 1 a.m. in the morning. It's dark, and Tom's saying the wind might be picking up. So please, please, have a safe Minnesota fishing opener. There's more Outdoors News, blogs, and podcasts. 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
2: Good morning, Ryan Jenke. Oh, let's turn your microphone on.
3: Good morning.
2: Hey, growing up, were you closer to your mom or your dad?
3: My mom.
2: Yeah?
3: Yeah.
2: How about you, Doug Lear?
0: I'm not going to pick favorites. I won't. I mean,
2: I'm not asking you
0: in
2: to.
0: In different ways. No, because my mom was the heart of the home, and my
3: sure.
0: dad was the
3: We're listening close, Doug.
0: Yep, and they are. Love you, Mom.
2: Well, there was a new survey that YouGov did. They found Americans are much more likely to say they were closer to their moms than their dads. As a matter of fact, twice as likely. And it's especially noticeable among women, though men also reported stronger relationship with their moms overall. This because moms are seen as the primary emotional support parent in many families, which may explain why more Americans feel a more deeper connection to dear old mom.
3: Mm-hmm.
2: Mm-hmm.
3: No,
2: mm-hmm.
3: No, yeah, I can see that.
2: I was a daddy's girl. Sorry. I was more closer to my dad.
3: Okay.
2: Yeah.
3: Sure. Yeah, it all depends, I guess.
2: Yeah, it sure does. Yeah.
3: Mm-hmm. Partly cloudy, 41 Fargo-Moorhead. We are expecting a partly sunny day today, becoming windy later, a high of 70. Chief Meteorologist Tom Szymanski will be along shortly with a full look at the forecast. A 16-year-old boy has turned himself in to authorities after being accused of shooting three people in Bemidji in northern Minnesota. Officers responded to an apartment building just after 4 yesterday afternoon. Police say three adults had been shot and a teen was the suspected shooter. The victims were taken to Sanford Hospital with critical injuries, and the hospital was put into lockdown as a precaution. The teen turned himself in at the law enforcement center around 6:40 last evening. Anyone with information about the shooting is asked to contact Crime Stoppers of Minnesota. Anonymous reports can be made at crimestoppersmn.org. A bill establishing an independent office of inspector general to fight fraud is one step closer to the governor's desk. The Minnesota House joined the Senate in passing the legislation. Democratic Representative Matt Norris calls the bill a substantial step forward to preventing fraud. The bill now goes back to the Senate to act on changes made in the House. More than $40 million will be refunded to Xcel Energy customers in Minnesota following a ruling by the Minnesota Public Utilities Commission.
4: The commission sided with Attorney General Keith Ellison and the Minnesota Department of Commerce, ordering Xcel to repay customers for replacement power costs tied to a 2023 outage at the Prairie Island Nuclear Generating Plant. The outage happened after Xcel employees accidentally cut buried cables, shutting the plant down for about 3 months. Customers will receive about $40.6 million plus interest, likely through credits on future electric bills.
3: That's reporter Tasha Radel. 41 degrees, partly cloudy. 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
3: 41, you're listening to KFGO News. Nobody was injured in a Moorhead house fire yesterday. The fire crews responded to the call in the 2400 block of 13th Avenue South just after 11:15 yesterday morning. The Moorhead Fire Department says two people were working in the attic of the home when the fire started. The workers escaped along with the homeowner and called 911. When crews arrived, they had to cut into the roof of the home to completely extinguish the fire. Firefighters could be seen throwing drywall out of a window at the home. The fire significantly damaged the roof and at least two rooms. The residents are displaced and the fire remains under investigation. The North Dakota Supreme Court has instructed a district court judge to stop an overseas free speech lawsuit against the developer of the Dakota Access Pipeline. The Amsterdam-based organization Greenpeace International filed suit against Energy Transfer in the Netherlands in response to the lawsuit the environmental group faces in North Dakota. Energy Transfer accuses Greenpeace International and two other Greenpeace affiliate organizations of engaging in conspiracy, defamation, and other crimes to stop the Dakota Access Pipeline from being built. A Morton County jury last spring sided with most of Energy Transfer's claims. Greenpeace International in early 2025 countersued Energy Transfer under a relatively new European Union law that protects those sued in retaliation for free speech. The environmental group claims Energy Transfer has weaponized the legal system against it to punish Greenpeace for supporting the Dakota Access Pipeline protests. Energy Transfer, meanwhile, alleges that Greenpeace International is only bringing the Dutch case to overturn the unfavorable verdict it received in North Dakota. The Minnesota Pollution Control Agency says wildfires will likely impact air quality again this summer, but it's not expected to be as bad as last year.
6: Commissioner Katrina Kessler.
7: Minnesotans can expect to see 12 to 16 days of wildfire smoke impacts and 4 to 6 days of high ozone levels this summer. These conditions are similar to those seen in 2024 and can lead to unhealthy air quality during air quality alerts.
6: And MPCA meteorologist Matt Tarleton says last year in the Twin Cities, we saw heavy wildfire impacts.
8: It seemed really smoky in the Twin Cities. That is not an incorrect perception. We had 23 days from smoke, which is 9 days over our record in 2023. So the discrepancy between the two is that in 2023, we had a winter stagnation event and some ozone alerts in addition to wildfire smoke, where last year was all wildfire smoke events in the Twin Cities.
6: Drought and below average rainfall are expected to lead to more sunny days, creating favorable conditions for ozone to form.
3: That's Lindsay Peterson reporting. 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Tom, temps are getting a little bit better, but not anywhere near a record high, is it?
9: Oh, no. Record high. Yeah, I like to focus on that. 92, 1934. Yes, indeed. No, we won't be anywhere near that, but we're still going to be above average by a couple of degrees, so not looking too bad in that regard. Yesterday's high, by the way, was 63, so we'll be near 70 today. The partly sunny sky in the forecast, and the wind, which is fairly light right now, will pick up and turn northwesterly, increasing to 15 to 35, with tonight featuring areas of showers, mainly before midnight, as a cold front drops through, low near 40, and tomorrow near 60, mostly sunny, windy, north wind 15 to 35. Could be some frost coming in tomorrow night, down to 32, and then Mother's Day sunny with a high right around 58. More on that, and look into early next week, and also the fishing opener coming up at the Cape Call soon. Light south wind right now, 39 in Moorhead, 38 at the airport, 41 at the KFGO Weather Cave.
10: CBS News Brief. A new back and forth in the Middle East challenges the U.S.-Iran ceasefire. The BBC's Yolanda Nell from Jerusalem.
11: The U.S. has been maintaining a naval blockade of Iran, and Iran said that the U.S. then hit with airstrikes on civilian areas, including Qasem Island, which is in the strait itself.
10: The U.S. military says it acted in self-defense after three American Navy destroyers came under missile fire. We'll find out if wartime fuel prices might be having an impact on jobs in the U.S. The April employment report's coming out right now. CBS's Jill Schlesinger.
12: Analysts expect somewhere between, say, 40 and 60,000 jobs to be created and for the unemployment rate to be at 4.3%.
10: Vanderbilt University's Dr. William Schaffner on the hantavirus-infected cruise ship expected to drop anchor off Spain.
13: This is not going to be another COVID that will sweep around the earth.
10: CBS News Brief. I'm Deborah Rodriguez.
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2: Good morning. It's 6:43. It's your morning crew. It's Doug and Robbie as we get set for your Mother's Day weekend. And I know there are a few people that are kind of Mother's Day challenge, shall we say, when it comes to what do we get, dear old mom?
0: What are you looking at me for?
2: I'm just glancing your way. I'm glancing.
0: My mom, all mom ever wanted growing up was a good kid, and I'm sorry for letting you down, Mom.
2: Mm-hmm. Yeah, well, I guess I am looking your way then.
0: Yep.
2: No, I'm just kidding. Okay, but I found this article from Good Housekeeping Magazine, right? And they have some top picks, and they say 52 Mother's Day gifts moms actually want, according to the moms that they talked to. We polled. They had a little survey, right?
0: Okay.
2: And they do have the first of all, like, five top picks.
0: Five top picks.
2: I mean, there's a whole list of them.
0: Diamond ring. Necklace,
2: no,
0: jewelry.
2: Well, yes, that's one of them.
0: It is, okay.
2: But there's a couple on here that they say are their top picks that I'm like, if I got that, why?
0: A new hammer?
2: One of which, and they say this is the best value, so okay, I get it. Martha Stewart's gardening handbook.
0: A handbook for gardening?
2: Yeah.
0: From Martha Stewart?
2: I could probably get that from the library if I'm trying to figure out what I want to do for gardening.
0: Thank you for saying that.
2: Let's see. Another one is a Yankee candle personalized.
0: A New York Yankees candle?
2: No, it's a Yankee. It's a brand.
0: Oh, okay.
2: It's a brand of. It's a good brand of candles.
0: Mm.
2: They're expensive candles, kind of. But I don't want a personalized candle.
0: You're just gonna burn it down,
2: right?
0: There's nothing
2: and then
0: left.
2: What do you do with it?
0: Oh, mom, here's a puddle of wax.
2: Yeah. There was another one. Like if you're a daughter and you want to give something special to your mom, there's a 14 karat gold mama necklace. Which, yeah, that's okay. That would be sweet.
0: 14 karat gold mama necklace.
2: Well, for new moms,
0: yeah.
2: It would be
0: all
2: nice.
0: Right.
2: She'll have that forever.
0: Sure.
2: You know, when you think about it, a homemade gift that they're recommending is a flower bouquet, handprint art. So from the Littleton, you kind of make it look like a bouquet.
0: And why did we ever stop? You know, we made things in school for mom.
2: Mm-hmm.
0: Made mom an ashtray. She didn't smoke. I mean, it was the thought that counts, right?
2: Sure,
0: it's the
2: sure.
0: thought that counts.
2: Yep.
0: But we should be doing that at KFGO. We should be making, like, Mother's Day gifts around, you know, work. At work, we should be making.
2: For our own moms or to?
0: For, like, your kids to give to mom, you know, for our own.
2: So I could make a gift for Max to give to me.
0: Right. Yeah, that would save Max the trouble, wouldn't it?
2: Well, see, Max always does something very special for me. And I hesitate to tell you this because if he's listening, then he's going to feel pressure.
0: Or any of the guys at the station are listening.
2: Mm-hmm. He always plants flowers in my flower bed.
0: Well, why would that be embarrassing?
2: Well, because now he's pressured that he has to do it. He might be busy or working.
0: Comes over. This is what, because I know what you're saying, is goes to the nursery, goes to the flower,
2: yeah,
0: and picks out some great petunias for mom, comes over, digs in the dirt, plants them, waters them with love. And now, when he's a busy man with a career, he grabs some seed, walks by the house, and tosses it out there?
2: No.
0: Flowers are planted?
2: The flowers better be planted if you put seeds. They're not going to go anywhere, because I just have that one. It's just a... It's like a planter bed right in front of my house.
0: Oh.
2: And that's what he does every year.
0: So he will.
2: It's pretty cool. Yeah. I know he will. He may be a little late. And if you are, Max, it's okay. I'll be fine.
0: It might be like, I'm going to do that. It might actually happen next weekend because I'm busy. Yeah, right. I get that.
2: Yeah.
0: But the thought that counts.
2: You know, and then, of course, they're like, what do you want to do for dinner? What do you? And I'm like, you know what? I don't like the buffets.
0: Yeah.
2: I mean, that's just me. I mean, I know it's good for a lot of things,
0: right.
2: And dads like them for Father's Day because there's usually all the stuff that they love.
0: Sure, sure.
2: But I just don't eat that much food. And for the, no offense to all the buffets of the world, but they're kind of expensive.
0: Oh, yeah.
2: And so I'm just like, cook something good on the grill.
0: Oh.
2: You know?
0: So old man Busco is going to be firing up the grill?
2: Yeah, I think he's going to smoke something.
0: Oh, really?
2: Yeah.
0: But you get... So, again, that said, because every mom has a different level of how they want to spend Mother's Day.
2: Right.
0: Some may want to go out for dinner. That's great. And but you get to pick the menu? Like, if he's going to grill?
2: We both were... Because we're hungry for barbecue. We're, you know, it's that time of year.
0: It is.
2: So we just said, let's do something barbecue-y.
0: Oh.
2: I'm not that fussy about it, though.
0: Yeah.
2: I'm like, yeah, whatever, do something.
0: You get to pick the side?
2: Sometimes.
0: Is that going to be grilled, too?
2: No.
0: Nope.
2: I don't know what we're going to have as sides.
0: Okay.
2: We got to discuss this.
0: Is it a Mother's Day breakfast, dinner, or supper?
2: I hope all of the above.
0: All of the above?
2: It's my weekend.
0: How about breakfast in bed?
2: It's my weekend. However, I do know I get to help put the duck in today.
0: Well, it's not Mother's Day today.
2: I know, but it's Mother's Day weekend, and here I am working.
0: Mother's Day weekend technically wouldn't start until Saturday morning at 12:01, right? So you got Rick?
2: No, it starts when I'm done with work.
0: I stand with Busco.
2: Why should I have to?
0: So you won't be using the dock? This is about...
2: Oh, my God.
0: Right.
2: You just stop it.
0: This is about putting men and women on the same level.
2: Let's put it in next weekend.
0: So you don't want to use the dock this weekend?
2: No, we don't. The boat's not in yet.
0: Oh.
2: Yeah.
0: Well, you got to get the dock in before you put the boat in.
2: You're right. Duh.
0: What I would say is ask Joel Heitkamp how he would handle a very delicate situation like that with Sue.
2: You know how Joel Heitkamp would do it?
0: Mm.
2: Himself.
0: No, he'd say, hey, guys.
2: Yeah, exactly.
0: Yeah.
2: Exactly.
0: Yep. Having some fun Mother's Day weekend. Fishing opener. The KF Trail Morning Crew, Robbie Daniels, Doug Lear, Too Tall Tom Szymanski's weather is coming your way.
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7: What's the problem?
0: We were talking about the NCAA expanding the tournament to like whatever it is now, 78 teams. So you were a star at NCAA Division I East Carolina.
7: Yeah, real star, yeah.
0: Back, hey, Tom, you were number 19 in the nation in independents and block shots in 1981.
7: Oh. You okay. Researched that.
0: Yeah, it's on stats.com. But the question is, so you were playing in the NCAA when it was like, what, a 34-team tournament?
7: No. When I first started college at Western Michigan in 1976, there were 16 teams.
0: 16 teams.
7: Then it expanded to 32, I think, in 1985.
0: 32. So would you wish you could have been playing in era now when it's 78 teams?
7: That's too many, I think.
0: I agree.
7: I mean, 64, I think even that, when they did that, I thought that was kind of pushing it. But upon further review, 64, actually 68 with the play-in games, you know. I think that's fine. Leave it at that because, you know, then the regular season at least still means something.
0: Exactly.
7: A little bit. Otherwise, why even play the regular season? Why not just have a tournament, have no season, just
0: right.
7: Have a tournament in March and call it a season?
0: Right. I'm so with you on that.
7: I mean, you should have to earn your way in there somehow.
2: Mm-hmm. Yes. Agreed.
0: Thank you.
2: Earn your way in, but yeah, you want to be able to have something to fight for.
0: Right.
2: Well,
7: there's a fine line. You know, you got to earn your way in, but at the same time, when you have 64 teams, plenty of teams have the chance to get in, so that creates more fan interest, okay?
0: Yeah, I know.
7: And so I think the way it is fine. Otherwise, if you just over-dilute it,
0: right.
7: I think it's gonna, the product is going to suffer.
0: Yeah.
7: Because I think that the 64-team field, March Madness, is one of the top three events of the year, sports-wise.
0: Agreed.
7: Three or four, somewhere.
0: Yep.
7: It ranks right up there,
0: yep.
7: Near the top.
0: Oh, I'm with you.
7: Are they really thinking about 78 teams?
0: I believe
2: they said it yesterday.
0: It passed.
2: Yeah.
7: Really?
2: Yeah.
7: As of when? When will it start? When will it start? Next year? Or is this just a proposal?
0: No, it's not a proposal. I think it's been approved, but I was...
2: Starting next season.
0: Yeah, starting next season.
2: Next season.
7: Susie Cupcake University can get in. Right?
2: I can finally play!
7: Oh, my God. I mean, come on. This ties into the whole participation trophy
0: right.
7: thing. You know, you should have to earn it.
0: Because
7: it's not like an old you-know-what here. But then
0: you go to almost like the way the NBA is. Why, you don't want your stars playing all those games in the regular season because now you have load management, so you save them because once you make the tournament, that's when it matters.
7: Right. I mean, so you know, that's not good for fans. A lot of fans come to the games to see these stars play, okay?
0: Yep.
7: And if they don't play, then you just feel like you didn't get your money's worth.
2: Yep.
7: I think this,
0: okay. That's not why we called.
7: Soapbox time. I'll climb off my soapbox.
0: Yes.
7: Leave it alone.
0: I'm right there with you,
7: but not. I guess we're too late. They're going to expand, right?
0: Yep. Mm-hmm.
7: Start the tournament in January, I guess. Yeah. So many teams. Okay, well, we've got ourselves a fairly quiet day to start off with. Nothing going on. A couple of echoes out there that are not reaching the ground. We're looking at a partly sunny day today. The wind, which is light right now, should increase and become northwest at 15 to 35. Late morning, early afternoon, about 70 for the high. So temp-wise, not bad, but the wind will be a noticeable factor. Tonight, some showers roll through, mainly before midnight. Not going to rain everywhere, but there will be areas of it down to 40. And tomorrow, mostly sunny, windy, 60. North wind 15 to 35 with areas of frost tomorrow night. Clear, 32. Then Mother's Day, sunny and about 58 degrees for the high. To wrap up the weekend, there'll be less wind on Mother's Day as well. For the fishing opener, midnight tonight, 12:01, if you want to be picky about it. Temps in the upper 30s to middle 40s. Might be some showers wandering around here and there, but it's not going to rain everywhere. But for the opener during the day tomorrow, there'll be a walleye chop out there. Strong north winds region-wide. Keep that in mind. As I mentioned, Sunday looks better if you want to subtract the wind. Temperature about 58. Sunny sky Monday. Another front moves in. Windy, slight chance for showers late in the afternoon, about 70. Tuesday, windy, partly sunny, 66. We're going to see some 60s and 70s next week. I don't think we're going to see, at least I don't see it coming right now, any of those daytime highs in the 40s or anything like that. Right now we have a south wind at 6, 39 Moorhead, 38 at the airport, 42 at the KFGO Weather Cave.
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0: 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Here's Ryan Janke with a look at your headlines. Good morning, Ryan.
10: Good morning. Two women suffered serious injuries in a rollover crash in Richland County last night. The Minnesota House has passed a bill that will create an Office of Inspector General to help combat fraud in the state, and a bill signed into law by Minnesota Governor Tim Walz bans consumer access to AI notification technology. 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
0: 40 degrees right now.
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28: I'm Deborah Rodriguez. A new challenge to the U.S.-Iran ceasefire, and the president doesn't sound worried. Correspondent Nancy Cordes is at the White House.
29: President Trump says the ceasefire between the U.S. and Iran is still intact this morning, despite the live fire that the two countries traded yesterday in the Strait. The president, in an interview, called it a love tap.
28: The United Arab Emirates says three people were injured in an Iranian missile drone attack on the UAE overnight. Gas prices are down about a penny today to an average $4.55 a gallon. That's still about 40 cents higher than a month ago and about $1.40 more than this time last year. CBS News business analyst Jill Schlesinger isn't optimistic about quick relief.
1: I would not expect sub-$3 gas anytime soon. That is highly unlikely. The economists out there are saying, drivers, you better be prepared. This is going to be hurting through the summer, maybe through the end of the year.
28: The April jobs report that comes out in about a half an hour is expected to show only small gains. President Trump hopeful the Hanta virus outbreak that killed three passengers on a luxury cruise ship has been contained, and Americans returning home will be safe.
4: A lot of great people are studying it. It should be fine. We hope.
28: CBS's Tom Hansen.
14: State authorities say one passenger is now home in Arizona, another in Virginia, two in Georgia, two in Texas, and an unknown number are back in California. Health officials say none of them are showing any symptoms of Hanta virus.
28: They all returned after disembarking before the MV Hondius headed to West Africa, then on to Spain, where it's expected to drop anchor this weekend. About 150 passengers, including 17 Americans, are still on that ship, quarantined in their cabins. A new tactic to get deadbeat parents to pay up, revoking their passports.
15: The State Department hasn't said when the new policy will start or how many people could have their passports revoked, but it does say it is tracking 4.3 million people with outstanding child support debt. A 1996 law gives the State Department the power to revoke the passports of people who have not paid child support, but that law has not been strictly enforced. The State Department has been rejecting the passport applications of people who are behind on child support payments. Michael Wallace, CBS News.
28: New study in JAMA Oncology finds more than half of patients with advanced lung cancer don't get treatment. A third never see oncologists. Researchers blame lack of screening and a sense of hopelessness. The American Cancer Society's Dr. William Dayhut.
16: We've seen a five-time improvement in overall survival for metastatic lung cancer patients, but still only at 10%. So while there's been great improvement there, there's still a long way to go.
28: Dow futures up 140. This is CBS News.
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28: Mother's Day is Sunday, and lots of people are shopping.
20: When it comes to buying gifts for mom online, Adobe's Vivek Pandia says they're seeing really strong growth for fragrances.
22: They're up about 35%, and then we're expecting them to accelerate and be up about 65% going into this weekend. Purses and handbags have seen growth as high as 37%.
20: Which Pandia says is a little bit higher than this time last year. Adobe also expects a major uptick for flower sales spiking on Saturday and Sunday in the range of a 550 to 600% increase. Jennifer Kuiper, CBS News.
28: Full House Dave Coulier is addressing fans' concerns.
30: What you're seeing is the side effects of extensive radiation that I went through for carcinoma in my throat, and I haven't been able to eat solid food in months.
28: He says he's lost 45 pounds, his voice has changed, but new PET scans look good. Deborah Rodriguez, CBS News.
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5: Good morning, Ryan Jenke.
6: Good morning.
5: Okay, you're a boxing UFC fan, aren't you?
6: Well, I mean a casual fan.
5: Okay, yeah. A casual fan. Well, there's a big one coming up on May 23rd.
6: Okay.
5: May 23rd, it's at the UFC Apex in Las Vegas. Will be streamed on numerous platforms. Will be hosted by UFC President Dana White. And it includes a social media personality whose name is Bob Meenery going up against Johnny Manziel.
6: Oh, okay. Johnny Manziel.
0: Johnny Football.
6: Johnny Football. Yep. Wow.
5: They're going to box.
6: Really?
5: Uh-huh.
6: Okay, this is a UFC.
5: Well, they're calling it a boxing fight, but it's at the UFC complex.
6: Okay, sure. Mm-hmm. I don't know who the first fella is there that you mentioned.
5: Some social media personality.
6: Yeah. Mm-hmm. I don't know.
0: Mr. Beast.
6: Mm-hmm. Is that Mr. Beast's real name?
5: No, it's not Mr. Beast. Oh. But this guy's known, I guess, for his viral sports commentary videos and podcasting.
6: Oh, has he spouted off about Johnny Football? Is that why this is happening, or what?
5: He's probably spouting off. There's a couple of these influencer guys who've been saying, we'll go into the ring with you, mm-hmm. and wanting to take on football players.
6: Yeah, well, you know, the two Paul boys probably got these people thinking they
5: fired
6: can do
5: up.
6: This sort of stuff. Yeah,
5: that's right.
6: Yeah, well, right. We'll see how that works out for them.
5: May 23rd.
6: Yeah, somebody bring the Band-Aids.
5: Right.
6: 42 degrees. Partly sunny Fargo-Moorhead. We are expecting a partly sunny day today. Becoming windy. Chief Meteorologist Tom Szymanski calling for a high of 70. He'll be along shortly with a full look at the forecast. Two women suffered serious injuries in a rollover crash in Richland County last night. The North Dakota Highway Patrol says around 11:30, a cellular emergency crash detection system alerted 911 of a possible crash on County Road 81, about 3 miles north of Christine. Troopers say it appears the women were traveling north in a car when the driver lost control around a curve. The car went into the ditch, vaulted, and rolled. The 20-year-old West Fargo woman driving the car was not wearing a seatbelt. She was airlifted to Sanford Medical Center in Fargo. The 19-year-old Moorhead woman, who was a passenger, was taken by ambulance to Sanford Medical Center. The Highway Patrol says the driver is facing charges of driving under the influence and criminal vehicular injury. The Highway Patrol, Richland, and Cass County Sheriff's Offices, Christine Fire, Kindred Ambulance, and Sanford AirMed responded to the scene. The Minnesota House has passed a bill that will create an Office of Inspector General to help combat fraud in the state.
7: The new Office of Inspector General will serve as an independent watchdog, conducting fraud investigations, recommending changes to law, even seeking court orders to freeze funds as needed. DFL State Representative Matt Norris.
8: Members, the bill before you today is a better, stronger bill than when it left the other body. It ensures the OIG will be ready to do the critical work that Minnesotans expect it to do on day one. And it will help send a clear message that the days of defrauding Minnesota's public programs is over.
7: While it was created in response to Medicaid fraud, the unit will also investigate allegations of mismanagement in other state services.
6: That's reporter Susie Jones. The bill now goes back to the Senate for final approval before being sent to the governor's desk for his approval. 42 degrees, partly sunny. 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
6: Partly sunny, 42. 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The man charged with assault for spraying vinegar at Minnesota Democratic Congresswoman Ilhan Omar at a town hall meeting in Minneapolis has pleaded guilty in federal court after reaching a deal with prosecutors. Anthony Kazmierczak gave only a partial explanation of the January 27th assault, which came as the city was already on edge after the fatal shootings of two people by federal agents during the Operation Metro Surge immigration crackdown. After being asked what he remembered about the assault, he told the judge, "It's fuzzy." State Democrats in Minnesota are asking Republicans to work with them in the final days of the legislative session to make life for Minnesotans more affordable. Senate Majority Leader Erin Murphy.
11: We have been really clobbered. States have been clobbered by the federal government in ways that you would never have imagined when you think about a longstanding partnership between the state government and federal governments.
6: One proposal is Senator Grant Hochschild's plan to provide $100 million in property tax relief.
12: This is a realistic approach. We've seen, in my opinion, phony proposals from the House GOP saying, oh yeah, we'll just give billions in tax cuts and not think about the budget. Well, this is a real proposal.
6: Republicans have countered with their own affordability plan that includes no tax on tips and overtime, eliminating tax on Social Security, and reducing fees for car license tabs. A bill signed into law by Minnesota Governor Tim Walz bans consumer access to AI notification technology. It requires that all companies turn off the feature that allows users to create deepfake pornographic images. Democratic Senator Erin May Quaid led the fight for the law after a meeting with several women, part of a group of 80 that were abused by one man using the technology. The bill passed both the House and Senate with strong bipartisan support. Heading into the KFGO Weather Center with Chief Meteorologist Tom Szymanski, the KFGO Weather Center is powered by Acme Tools, where you can save big now on Toro outdoor power equipment. 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Tom, I know we want to focus on the warmer weather, but my two children were having quite an argument yesterday.
13: Uh-oh.
6: About whether it can snow above freezing temperatures.
13: Oh, easily.
6: Yes. I told them that. They wouldn't believe it.
13: Yeah.
6: Maybe you can straighten them out.
13: Yeah, because the temperature at the surface is not the determining factor of precipitation type. I've seen the snow at 48 degrees before, and I've also seen freezing rain at 15 to 20 below. So it all depends on the vertical structure of the temperature profile. So, yep, that should answer the question. So it does not have to be freezing or below for it to snow. Having said all that, don't worry, it's not going to snow today. None of that in the forecast. Thank goodness. 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Northwest Tire. Partly sunny, no snow today. The wind picks up, becoming northwest and picking up to 15 to 35, high 70. Tonight, areas of showers mainly before midnight, mostly cloudy, down to 40, and a north wind 6 to 16 for the fishing opener on the Minnesota side around midnight, upper 30s, mid 40s. Could be a couple showers here and there, but during the day tomorrow on the area lakes, there will be a noticeable chop out there with a north wind at 15 to 35, mostly sunny, high close to 60. And for tomorrow night, areas of frost, 32, with Mother's Day looking sunny and 58, with lighter wind, by the way. Monday, partly sunny, windy, a slight chance for showers late in the afternoon, low near 35, high near 70. And Tuesday, partly sunny, windy, and about 66 for the daytime high. On Tuesday, it looks like a lot of 60s and 70s on the board next week. So we're looking more spring-like, dare I say, with the temps. None of those 40s for highs. At least it doesn't look like they've looked at for a while. Currently, south-southwest winds at around 8, 39 in Moorhead and the airport, 43 at the KFGO Weather Cave.
0: Thank you very much. Two Tall Tom, KF Joe. Time is 7:15. The road construction update. 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Hey, heads up this morning, downtown Fargo, First Avenue North, eastbound First Avenue North. That's closed to traffic between Broadway North and 5th Street North. There is a detour to NP via Broadway, expected to fully reopen by the end of today. Right now, if you were traveling to the metro and you see an accident, you see something impacting the morning commute, and you can safely let us know, please do so. 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
1: Top of the morning, Doug. 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
5: Hello.
1: You guys ready for anything? I tell you, Newman Outdoor Field will be active this weekend. The Bison have a couple of series left in baseball. And they trail Northern Colorado by a few games. Only four teams make the tournament, yeah. And they're sitting on the outside looking in. But if they can do some damage against Northern Colorado, then go to St. Thomas and do the same. So it's kind of coming down to that. So might I, after the weather from Tom,
0: right?
1: I think ball might be jumping around a little bit with that breeze this weekend, but comfortable days. The hot dogs are going to taste good. Oh, get out to Newman.
0: That's a great idea.
1: And we got some massive softball going on. We'll tell you more, and maybe Abby will too in downtown Abby. But literally, like the entire state of North Dakota and the region is all converging in North in Fargo. So,
0: really?
1: So there, you'll be at going, why, where are all the people? And what? It's like a Lollapalooza softball event. So, yeah.
0: That's kind of cool because you have that with, like, they'll have, like, you know, whatever, an east-west tennis tournament that
1: right.
0: will all be in Fargo or volleyball. And
1: you just come together.
0: Wow.
1: Yeah, this is good stuff. So,
5: what do you call it then? Softball-a-looza? Softball-palooza?
1: They got, like, not the Midwest. Mike Scogan was you know, Mike, who's just mm-hmm. been done so much for
0: ball
1: the area
0: yard, yeah.
1: with the ball yard and all that. But it is... the name of it. It's the Midwest, the Madness, mid-season, I think it's a mid-season, from my memory, mid-season madness. It's like the third, fourth year of this.
5: Oh, nice. Cool.
1: So, yeah, mid-season.
5: Batter-up-a-looza?
1: But if you wanted to rename it, yeah, you could rename it that, or you can name it the, callback. Callback for those that missed the taco reference from the 6 o'clock hour. See, that's why you got to get up and listen. Got to listen to the whole show, everybody. Twins yesterday trying to win that rubber game against the Nets.
4: As Jeffers swings and launches high and deep to left field, back it goes and gone. All the way up top near the lights, 432. The distance for Jeffers on his fifth home run.
1: Yeah, he hit his fifth home run, but boy, the guy that had the day was Kyber Ruiz of the Nats. He had, what did he do? He had four runs scored. He drove in four. He homered. He had a pair of doubles, and the Twins fall 7-5. Simeon Woods Richardson, five runs on four hits. That's, boy, Simeon, got to get off the schneid.
0: Just can't make it through like that second.
1: You know, and the Twins this weekend will be facing Cleveland, and another good pitcher for Cleveland, like, is Tanner Bibee.
0: Oh, yeah.
1: And he's off to let kind of start, too. He can't find a way to get W's, even though Cleveland is. But now it's time for the Twins to get some traction on the road here. Connor Prelip going today on the KFGO. Parker Messick pitching for Cleveland. Game is yours here on the Triple Towers of Power. Chris Atterbury has the call. First pitch around 6:10, 6:15. Wolves Spurs tonight. Game 3, Target Center. Let's go. Let's go. That series tied at a game apiece. Wolves stole game 1. The Spurs dominated in game 2. Yeah. So now let's get it down at Target Center. Tip off tonight at 8:30. That game is yours on 7:40. The Fan. Pistons beat the Cavs. They're up 2-0 in that Eastern Conference this series. And the Thunder beat the Lakers. And the Thunder up 2-0 in that series. The Wild back to work tomorrow night. They're down 2-0 to the Colorado Avalanche. So they that series shifts over to Grand Casino Arena. Puck drops at 8:10. Tomorrow night in NHL playoffs, Carolina, the Hurricane defeat Philadelphia 4-1, where the Canes up 3-0 in that series. USHL playoffs, you want something else to do tonight?
5: Hey.
1: Get over to Shields Arena. Oh, it's always a great environment. Always a great environment. And now you sprinkle in game 3 of a best of 5 Western Conference Finals. That enhances the environment. And the fact that if the Force win tonight, they would set themselves up to win the Western Conference Finals tomorrow, and that would advance them to the Clark Cup Finals. So that's what Judd State, Robbie and Doug,
5: was this weekend. The year before last that they got the Clark Cup?
1: I think so. The Force have had, they just have such a great organization.
5: Yeah.
1: Good young players, and from the coaching staff all the way to management. And you mentioned Kerry Eads on with Derek last night on Couch Potato. That was all good. Had a busy night on the prep scene yesterday. High school baseball from yesterday. Let's take a peek at that. Red River 10-7 over Cheyenne. Horace blanks North 7-0. DGF 13-8 over Holly. West Fargo swept a pair from Davies. EGF Sacred Heart over Fertile Beltrami 12-0. To name a few of that, Adam Borup West over Kitson County Central 13-2. High school softball saw Holly and DGF split a pair yesterday. Park Rapids and Breckenridge Wahpeton split a pair. Joel Heitkamp's granddaughter hit a massive home run yesterday. That is always so cool. If you remember, if you grew up and, you're young, because, the body takes a while to get strength, and then it's that feeling, and it's just so awesome. And I bet as a parent, that's great. Joel. As a grandparent, that's even probably.
0: She's passed Joel on career home runs.
1: Has she? Joel's rebuttal coming at 8:09.
0: That's the fun thing about leaving at 7:40.
1: Joel's rebuttal comes at 8:09 today on that. I remember, when I see that stuff like that, when you hit an over-the-fence home run, right? Everybody's had the Little League home run where you.
0: Right, the T-ball.
1: You dribble one in front of the plate, and they throw it up the line and throw it in the outfield. But the over-the-fence home run, that was always big. Field 2 in Williston was good for that.
0: Heifer Field at Binford.
5: Heifer Field?
0: Heifer Field.
1: Heifer Field?
0: Yeah. Yeah, if anybody's listening, they know what I'm talking about. Heifer Field at Red Willow Resort.
5: All right.
1: Every time.
5: Oh, yeah, I've been to Red Willow Resort many a time, but I didn't know it was called Heifer.
1: Is that the same feel when you do hit a home run, they hit play and a record and says, holy cow, Heifer Field. Horace over Devil's Lake, 12-2 in softball. Central over Cheyenne, West Fargo over Shanley. Quickly, Bobby and Doug, the Vikings have added to their receivers room. They've agreed to terms of free agent receiver Juwan Jennings, a one-year deal, around $13 million. What's the taxes on that? So you've taken home what, six and change?
0: Accountant gets 10%. Attorney gets some.
1: Agent gets some. Yeah. Really, it's nothing. It's enough to get gas from here to Cleveland. So that's going on. And the sad news, as we talked about earlier, the passing of Joe Sensor, former Vikings tight end, 69 years old. So he had some health things there. But, boy, not only a great tight end, radio analyst, Robbie, you had mentioned, everybody probably eating out of Joe Sensor's in your day.
5: I think you did before the game.
1: Right.
5: You were like, let's go to Joe Sensor's.
1: Yeah. NDSU Football Bowl eligible. I'm sure Bison fans are excited about that. The Oversight Committee voted, and they advanced the legislation to remove that two-year probationary waiting period to play in a bowl game, bowl-eligible game. Now, that's not the end-all, be-all. In June, next month, the Division I cabinet will review that, but that's obviously going the right direction.
0: Anything to do with the fact that they could put NDSU in a bowl game played in Peoria and 20,000 fans are going to go there?
1: Could be possibly some of that too. And I think the structure of what the NCAA in football is right now, and like you talked about earlier with expanding basketball tournaments to 76 teams, which is going to happen. For men there, the tournament there, and the ladies expanding. But same thing, with football. And now, granted, college football playoffs, and let's not kid yourself, the big boys are run by, the SEC, the Big Ten, that kind of thing. And even though Toledo gets in, and James Madison, and they didn't fare well in their playoff, some would say, leave them out, have them have their own. Yeah. We want our own, big boy football. But the mid-majors or the group of six, if you will, say, no, we want a chance to pick off Alabama. So anyway, that's what that vote was all about, is removing that two-year probationary period for teams going from FCS to FBS. So the NDSUs, the Sacramento States, they'll be able to be bowl eligible. Now you got to do your part.
0: Right.
5: Just win, baby.
1: Can't be 2-10. Who knows? Well, maybe we're expanding everything now. Maybe the 2-10 teams can get in the bowls as well. Hawks have a couple more exhibition games, and then the season starts next Thursday. I mentioned Bison baseball against Northern Colorado this weekend. So enjoy that and that massive softball, mid-season madness six. I said four maybe earlier, but I think this is the sixth season on that. So all good. Enjoy it. Twins and Cleveland today on KFGO. The Force in Sioux Falls on 101.9 Jack FM. The Wolves and Spurs on 740 The Fan. Dogs and cats living together. Mass hysteria. We've got a busy weekend.
5: Yeah.
1: And then it's Mother's Day, so go to Robbie's and enjoy the movie Young Frankenstein. I'll have more sports next hour.
5: Thanks, Jack.
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5: And good morning, Sarah Heinrich.
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5: Beautiful.
0: I wish I could be standing when the bus pulls up today at whatever, 4:30, and the little Heinrich herd gets off the bus, bringing all the little Mother's Day things they made in school.
14: So cute. I received an early Mother's Day gift, and it was a gift all about Mom, and he had to guess my age, which was wrong. He guessed 46. I'm not 46 years old. Apparently, I age rather quickly, and Momhood will do that to you. But my favorite place in the world was the coffee shop. And he's probably not wrong. I was like, he's pretty spot on. I do love coffee shops.
0: Smart kid.
5: Your child knows you.
0: Smart kid.
14: I love coffee.
0: Here's Sir Heinrich with your farm and ranch news.
14: Fertilizer prices have climbed sharply following the outbreak of conflict involving Iran, raising

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0: 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Well, go ahead.
3: Yeah, I can't find any Captain Tennille music. I was stressing.
4: For the first time ever, she couldn't find, like, Shop Around.
0: Haven't you met Susie and Sam?
4: Muskrat Susie.
3: Yeah, I'm surprised we don't have that one. You guys were not helpful with Mr. Captain's name. You only were telling me Tony Tennille. What? Joel, do you happen to know it? Because I found him on the break.
4: I did not know it, Joel.
0: No, I don't have it.
4: I thought she told me it was Daryl Dorgan, and I said, no. What is it?
3: Close, though.
0: Well, they were married, so I'm guessing his last name's Tennille.
4: Well?
3: No.
4: She kept her name.
3: She's Tony Tennille. He is... Daryl Dragon.
4: Daryl Dragon.
0: You know what? You say that, now I remember.
4: There it is.
0: How did you get a cool name like that?
3: He unfortunately passed away on my birthday in 2019.
4: Is that why you love Muskrat Love so much?
3: I can't listen to it. It's too hard. It's too
0: tough. It was a broken heart. You turned him down. January 2nd, 2019.
3: Yeah.
4: Joel, my voice is hopefully in good shape as we start the season. I'm going to hit the road Sunday, and I'll see you guys in 2028, I guess.
3: Perfect.
4: That's how long this trip is.
0: The guy's going to live out of a suitcase even longer, ladies and gentlemen.
4: Oh, I forgot the pack.
0: All right, stick around. Terry Gerger comes up next here on News and News.
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6: Good morning. It is 50 degrees, partly sunny, Fargo-Moorhead. I'm Ryan Janke. Two women suffered serious injuries in a rollover crash in Richland County last night. The North Dakota Highway Patrol says around 11:30, a cellular emergency crash detection system alerted 911 of a possible crash on County Road 81, about 3 miles north of Christine. Troopers say it appears the women were traveling north in a car when the driver lost control around a curve. The car went into the ditch, vaulted, and rolled. The 20-year-old West Fargo woman driving the car was not wearing a seatbelt. She was airlifted from the scene. The 19-year-old Moorhead woman, who was a passenger, was transported by ambulance. Both were taken to Sanford Medical Center in Fargo. The Highway Patrol says the driver is facing charges of driving under the influence and criminal vehicular injury. The Highway Patrol, Richland, and Cass County Sheriff's Offices, Christine Fire, Kindred Ambulance, and Sanford AirMed responded to the scene. A bill establishing an independent Office of Inspector General to fight fraud is one step closer to the governor's desk. The Minnesota House joined the Senate in passing the legislation. Democratic Representative Matt Norris calls the bill a substantial step toward preventing fraud. The bill now goes back to the Senate to act on changes made in the House. 50, partly sunny. 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
1: 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The North Dakota Supreme Court has instructed a district court judge to stop an overseas free speech lawsuit against the developer of the Dakota Access Pipeline. The Amsterdam-based organization Greenpeace International filed suit against Energy Transfer in the Netherlands in response to the lawsuit the environmental group faces in North Dakota. Energy Transfer accuses Greenpeace International and two other Greenpeace affiliate organizations of engaging in conspiracy, defamation, and other crimes to stop the Dakota Access Pipeline from being built. A Morton County jury last spring sided with most of Energy Transfer's claims. Greenpeace International in early 2025 countersued Energy Transfer under a relatively new European Union law that protects those sued in retaliation for protest speech. The environmental group claims Energy Transfer has weaponized the legal system against it to punish Greenpeace for supporting the Dakota Access Pipeline protests. Energy Transfer, meanwhile, alleges that Greenpeace International is only bringing the Dutch case to overturn the unfavorable verdict that it received in North Dakota. State Democrats in Minnesota are asking Republicans to work with them in the final days of the legislative session to make life for Minnesotans more affordable. Senate Majority Leader Aaron Murphy.
2: We have been really clobbered. States have been clobbered by the federal government in ways that you would never have imagined when you think about a longstanding partnership between the state government and federal governments.
1: The one proposal is Senator Grant Hochschild's plan to provide $100 million in property tax relief.
3: This is a realistic approach. We've seen, in my opinion, phony proposals from the House GOP saying, oh yeah, we'll just give billions in tax cuts and not think about the budget. Well, this is a real proposal.
1: Republicans have countered with their own affordability plan that includes no tax on tips and overtime, eliminating tax on Social Security, and reducing fees for car license tabs. A bill signed into law by Minnesota Governor Tim Walz bans consumer access to AI nudification technology. It requires that all companies turn off the feature that allows users to create deepfake pornographic images. Democratic Senator Erin May Quaid led the fight for the law after meeting with several women, part of a group of 80 that were abused by one man using the technology. The bill passed both the House and Senate with strong bipartisan support. 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And we head into the KFGO Weather Center with Chief Meteorologist Tom Szymanski.
4: 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For the rest of the day, partly sunny. The wind will continue to pick up, turning northwest, increasing to 15 to 35. High temperature close to 70. Mostly cloudy, areas of showers mainly before midnight tonight, down to 40. North wind at 6 to 16. Tomorrow, mostly sunny, windy, high close to 60. North wind at 15 to 35. Then for tomorrow night, clear, areas of frost down to 32. Mother's Day, sunny, high near 58. Monday, partly sunny, windy, slight chance for showers late in the afternoon, better chance during the evening. Look for a low of 35 with a high of 70. And Tuesday, partly sunny and windy, high near 66. I'm KFGO Chief Meteorologist Tom Szymanski.
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6: Good morning. We're off to a quiet start on this Friday morning. July corn a penny lower at 466. July soybeans up 4 cents at 11 at 96. July Minneapolis spring wheat comes in a penny higher at 674. September up a penny at 694. Feeder cattle for August up $3.18 at 369.35. June live cattle up $2.48 at 252.48. For June lean hogs, a penny lower at $99.35. 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
8: Welcome back to News and Views on this Friday edition as we come to you live from Studio South. I have known the gentleman we're about to talk to, well, my whole life. I know the type of individual he is. Terry Gerger from Manador, North Dakota, was good enough to put his name on the ballot. He's a Republican, and he's running in the primary to make sure he ends up on that ballot in the fall for District 25 State Representative. Terry, good to have you on News and Views.
9: I appreciate the opportunity, Joe.
8: So, what made you decide to run?
9: Well, a couple things, I guess. First of all, Cindy Beck passed away about a year ago, and she was a very close friend of mine, and I thought she was a fantastic legislator, and we worked together a lot. So that left that spot open. I guess I was asked to consider being the replacement and very highly recommended and so forth, but it didn't work out that I didn't get appointed. I get appointed, but then not appointed. So when it got to later on, I just had a lot of people talking to me and say, Terry, you've got common sense. You know how to work with it. You work with a lot of boards. So I just kind of decided that we need that type of common sense from our district. We need representation from our district. And I decided I still have some gas in the tank, so I'm ready to go to work. Go to work, not to represent the people. And that's kind of my whole thing, is I want to represent the people and do the work.
8: I'm going to just say this, folks. You know, many of you know who Terry is. Of course, I know Terry probably just as good, if not better. Full disclosure, Terry and I are relatives. He's a Republican. I'm a Democrat. But, Terry, you've been county commissioner. You have been somebody who has been there for community functions. You have been somebody who has made major donations. I know you don't want me to say those things, but I don't give a damn. I'm going to say them anyway. You're an attender, and you help people, and I think that says a lot. So I'm glad your name is on that ballot, Terry. It's not easy, is it, when you see your name on that ballot, and then you get to find out whether or not people want you to have the job?
9: Well, there's been great support, and I appreciate that. But, it is a lot of work to get out and talk to people, and that's what I want to do. I want people to be assured that they're the most important thing if I would get this job or get elected. It's not just me going out there. It's all the people. I want them to engage with me so that we're all represented out there. And that's very important. I mean, that engagement. Even in the primary, I need your engagement because I need you to vote. I can have support, but I need you to vote for me to get past this first hump.
8: Let's talk about some hot button issues, you know, that are true in every district, every legislative district, because they go statewide. Can I count on you to vote for school lunch? Can I count on you for that?
9: Yes. You know, there was a mistake made in the last session that they didn't pass that, because by passing it, they would have had the people would have still had control of everything. And, you know, as years goes on, things are going to change, and we could change this program. There will be on the ballot in November a free school lunch program, but it's going to be put in the Constitution. Now, I'm not so sure I'm in favor of it being in the Constitution. I think this is a policy that should have been handled by the people and by the legislature, so that as things change, we can change the program to fit what the student needs. And in my mind, the student is the most important thing here. The student is first, no matter what we're doing for schools. So, yeah, I am in favor of it. I've had a lot of discussions about it. I've asked a lot of questions about, well, what about this? Why are we doing this and that? But after hearing a lot of stories, I think it's probably the best idea. But, again, would be nice to be able to have control so that North Dakota can develop the program as they see. But
8: yeah,
9: we're at where we're at, and I do support it. Yeah,
8: I've said the same thing. It never should have came to this. It shouldn't be something that gets forced into the Constitution. The people that are pushing that measure don't trust them. You know, they don't trust the legislature to do it, and I don't blame them for it. But the legislature had that chance three times. And so, to me, Terry, it's a mark of the type of philosophy you have on governance. You know, you take these kids on a school bus, you bring them into the school, you've got them until 3:30, 4 o'clock, and are you going to feed them? It's that simple.
9: And there is a federal program and there is a state program, but apparently there's some people falling through the cracks. So, yes, we could try and fill those cracks with other programs or making the programs better. But we're at where we're at, and that's their right. Those people have the right to petition, and I respect that. And we're just going to move along with whatever they decide in November, and we'll have to fund the program, period.
8: So let's talk about some other issues. Terry, you're a county commissioner, so you bring a lot of that, you know, call it expertise, experience, whatever you want to this as well, the relationship that counties have with the state. On my show, there's been a ton of conversation. I never knew it was going to get to be this big. About, for example, the data centers and the lack of transparency. And so I'm going to ask you about these non-disclosure agreements. To me, if the public hears about it, comes out about it, has their say about it, and the next thing you know, these are built and you know, that industry comes forward and everything's done in full eye of the public. Do you support legislators, mayors, congressmen, governors, utilizing non-disclosure agreements so that people don't know what could be built next to them?
9: Well, I'll say it a little different than you do, Joel. I think if they do, they have to let the people know that they've done that. Now, disclosure agreements are trying to keep maybe some very secret type priority. I've worked on different boards where we granted money out in the energy sector and renewable energy, and we did have some parts in our meetings where it was very confidential, so it was just the executive committee, and you know, that's just part of business that they want to protect. That should public entities, I think that has to be thought about and what it means. If we're going to be shown some things that they're not sure yet where they're going to go, that they haven't made their mind up to be, let's say, in Richland County, but they want to show us how process works, well, you don't just lay all your cards out for somebody else to try and steal that. So that's why those agreements are there. I don't think we've ever had anything like that come before our commission, but our commission is not a zoning commission. The zoning in Richland County is done by the townships and the cities. And I think there's a place for it. I've never had one come in front of me on the commission. I think if they do, they need to make it public that they signed that. Now, they can't reflect what was in that agreement, but they sure can let the people know, hey, we're in an agreement here for a short time until a decision is made. And that's my understanding of it.
8: I don't think a person should wake up the next day and find out that their government signed all of these deals and a couple of weeks later there's cranes working.
9: No, the type of agreement I'm talking about is way up front before any decisions are made.
8: Yeah.
9: If it's last minute, boy, I don't know, that's a tough one.
8: And it's
9: that's
8: happened.
9: A very tough one. Yeah,
8: it's
9: I understand
8: happened in
9: that.
8: Some of these counties.
9: That's a little different deal.
8: Yeah. Somebody said, I served with Terry. Oh, I know this person. He said, I served with Terry on the county commission. He's been great to work with. He shows up, works hard. He'll be a great representative. That comes, and I'm going to out him a little bit, from a county commission member that's a Democrat.
9: Yeah.
8: His name has been on a ballot. That's from my buddy Perry. So,
9: Our commission works really good together. We don't agree on everything, and that's fine. It's part of the discussion, and that's where I am. We have to discuss things. We have to understand all the different points, and then you sit down and you work out the process. Well, what can we come to to take care of this concern we have and make it better.
8: Yeah. Stick around, Terry. A couple more questions. I think that these are questions that really pertain to and are questions that people should ask of people running in their legislative district, and not just this legislative district, but these are the type of issues that really go statewide. So more coming your way when we come back right here on News and Views.
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8: Welcome back to the News and Views of Radio Network. Joel Heitkamp here, your host, Abby Miller, your producer, and we've got Terry Gerger with us. He is a Richland County Commissioner, now running for a state representative in District 25. Terry, your background has always been ag. I mean, that's what you do.
9: I grew up on a farm, and I grew up on a farm, and my dad had started a seed business also, so our whole farm was seed production, except for some acres of corn. And then in 1967, we started sugar beets. Yes, it was in ag. I farmed for 51 years, ran a business for 45. Sold it to my hired man here about 6 years ago, and I work for him, so I get a paycheck.
8: A little different now.
9: Just great. And then I was involved with a lot of ag boards over the years. I found that at age 23, I got on the Richland County Farm Bureau Board, and I found out very quickly that by being engaged and on these boards to represent your members, it's like another education. You know what's going on currently. You get into the details of what's going on currently. So it's like an education of another way and also the networking. But yeah, ag has been my biggest love. And then I did spend quite a bit of time on energy boards, starting out representing agriculture on renewable energy boards, and then worked my way into where I was asked to be part of the North Dakota Empower Commission, which was every energy sector, and then also on now the CESA board, which is Sustainable Energy Authority. So,
8: well, I'm just going to say this, Terry, because you're not going to do it, but you've invested, you put your money where your mouth was on these economic development projects. Yeah. You've written checks to support this. You've been there and taken a chance. Some win, some lose, yeah. But the fact is you thought they were important enough to invest in.
9: Yeah. Well, Guardian Energy at Hankinson or Hankinson Renewable, we started that project. 20 of us did. There again, super learning experience, but wow. Now they're going to double their production out here at Hankinson. And, it's just a great success story. But to be in on the bottom line of that was another education. And I'm very proud that it's here.
8: Yeah. If you think I'm trying to sell, Terry, well, you know what? Get over it, because that's exactly what I'm trying to do. I just want you, if you don't know him, to get to know him. The other thing, Terry, that I remember and I always will remember is your support of higher education, your support of the North Dakota State College of Science and NDSU. You and I have locked horns over NDSU UND for years. You've been wrong. I've been right many times. But I mean, seriously, on a serious note, your support of higher education has always been there.
9: We have a good system. Of course, there's always some hiccups in that, but we keep working on it. But my view is that we have a higher education system. We have people put in place to manage that. We have board members to manage that, and we hire presidents to run those universities. And I think as a legislator, I would want to set policy to help them. Again, the student is the first. Everything has to be done for the student first if you're changing anything in the whole process. But I think as a legislator, my job is to try and help them set policies that are going to assist them and let them do their job.
8: But, you know when we needed you the most and others like you? I was in the legislature when this was going down, and you and I talked many times during that, and we just drew a line, and we stuck, you know, we all hung in there together to fight this. When they're trying to turn a place like the North Dakota State College into a liberal arts college, and it is trade and tech, it builds the nurses and the diesel mechs and the, I mean, you have always advocated for that.
9: Yeah.
8: And be proud of that, because you held tight then.
9: We've got a great technical college, and there's places for everyone to be educated. But the people that in the workforce, the largest number right now is technical. And I think we need to make sure that we give them the opportunity to be educated and get them into our workforce where they're productive people, and that extends our tax base. Everything starts to work better that way.
8: Yeah. Terry, how do people get in touch with your campaign?
9: Well, I'm on Facebook at Terry Gerger for ND, and on my website is terrygerger.com.
8: I tell all the campaigns this. It's the little dogs that bite when you start going door to door. Just
9: well,
8: know
9: we're
8: that.
9: We're going to be doing, yeah, we're going to be, you carry these really small milk bones.
8: Yeah. Like the UPS man does.
9: Yes. I do that when I sold seed. I get on a farm, I'd always have a little milk bone in my pocket. Yeah,
8: I always tell their union, you better be buying the milk bones. Thanks, Terry.
9: Thank you,
8: coming
9: Joel.
8: On. When we come back, we're headed to the New York Times right after this.
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1: KFGO News, it's 9 o'clock. Partly sunny, 51 Fargo Moorhead. I'm Ryan Janke. The North Dakota Highway Patrol is investigating an injury crash in Richland County, 3 miles north of Christine. Troopers say two women were traveling in a car last night when the driver lost control around a curve on County Road 81. The car went into the ditch, vaulted, and rolled. Both women suffered serious injuries and were taken to Sanford Medical Center in Fargo. The 20-year-old West Fargo woman driving the car was not wearing a seatbelt. She was airlifted from the scene. The 19-year-old Moorhead woman, who was a passenger, was taken to the hospital by ambulance. The driver is facing charges of driving under the influence and criminal vehicular injury. The North Dakota Highway Patrol says a woman on a bike was seriously injured when she was struck by a semi yesterday morning near Grafton. The Highway Patrol says 66-year-old Grafton woman was riding a bike and trying to cross State Highway 17 when she was hit by a semi traveling east. The semi was driven by a 46-year-old Grafton man. The woman was taken to All True Hospital in Grand Forks. The Minnesota House has passed a bill that will create an Office of Inspector General to help combat fraud in the state.
25: The new Office of Inspector General will serve as an independent watchdog, conducting fraud investigations, recommending changes to law, even seeking court orders to freeze funds as needed. DFL State Representative Matt Norris.
26: Members, the bill before you today is a better, stronger bill than when it left the other body. It ensures the OIG will be ready to do the critical work that Minnesotans expected to do on day one. And it will help send a clear message that the days of defrauding Minnesota's public programs is over.
25: While it was created in response to Medicaid fraud, the unit will also investigate allegations of mismanagement in other state services.
1: That's reporter Susie Jones. The bill now goes back to the Senate for final approval before being sent to the governor's desk for his approval. The man who sprayed Congresswoman Ilhan Omar with apple cider vinegar at a town hall meeting in Minneapolis is pleading guilty to federal charges. Prosecutors say 55-year-old Anthony Kazmierczak pleaded guilty to assaulting and interfering with an officer. He initially pleaded not guilty. Video of the January incident shows Kazmierczak spraying from a syringe toward Omar before rushing her. He was quickly tackled by security. Kazmierczak is also expected to face state charges in Hennepin County. KFGO weather, Fargo-Moorhead today partly sunny, becoming windy, looking for a high of 70. Tonight mostly cloudy, areas of showers mainly before midnight with a low of 40. And for tomorrow mostly sunny and windy with a high of 60. Right now it's partly sunny and 52 degrees. 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
29: It's Friday.
8: I said to myself three times before all that, and then I started reading here. All right, you won that round. It is Friday, ladies and gentlemen, Mother's Day weekend. Going up this last day, I'm going to get a chance to visit with you for until about Wednesday next week. We got some great guest hosts that are going to be coming up. And I'm going on the honor flight there, Abigail. You've been on it. You know what it's like.
29: Yeah, you are going on. It takes off out of Fargo on Sunday, and we'll get back
7: I would assume later in the evening on Tuesday based on their previous schedules, but we'll have to, once you're on it, we'll have to get the schedule from you to figure out when you're landing back in Fargo so we can get a bunch of people out there to welcome all of them back.
8: Yeah, and I tell you, the folks that turn out to the airport for these guys, you know, the family members, you see a lot of those tears, you see a lot of those hugs. I mean, one of the greatest moments of the honor flight is always when you come home. And it sounds kind of weird, but it's when you come home. I visited with somebody that's going to be on this honor flight. He's a veteran, served this country, and he sounded as though it was about December 20th and he was 10 years old and he had a chance at a BB gun. I mean, he was that excited. He was just like, I'm going. And it was not his personality to be the way he was. And so we will bring you a lot of those stories. We will make sure we visit with a lot of the guys on all sides of the borders and just give you a flavor of all that hard work. And many of you have donated to this and given money through the years to the honor flight. And so I think it's only right you get a chance to kind of hear from those veterans and hear them tell their stories. You hear some of the terrible, terrible places that they were put into is basically just boys, you know. I mean, you're 18, you're old enough to you know, get drafted. I understand that. But the country treats you, I don't know, you could argue rightfully so or not, that you can't even have a beer. You know, so the same young men were in Vietnam at that time. And it's just, it's amazing to me how young these guys were and how it affected them for the rest of their life. There is a World War II veteran going to be coming on this flight. And so I'm hoping to hook up with him and get a chance to visit with him. There unfortunately isn't many more of those left to go on honor flights. And so just to know that we connected with one, and when I say we, that isn't fair. They, meaning the committee and all the hard work and the volunteers connected with one, I think is amazing. Also, one other thing I'll add, and I'll let that go, is when I first started with the Honor Flight program, I was invited to come along to do just exactly what I do, which is to interview people, make sure that sound gets out there, make sure the public can share and all of that. And that's what I'll be doing again coming up here. But when I first started, there was one plane. Now there's two planes. When I first started, there was one flight a year. Now there's three flights a year. And by three flights a year, I mean two flights now. And actually, I think there's two in the fall as well, isn't there, Ab? There's two planes both times. I don't remember.
7: Yeah, I'm not 100% sure on that, but I know that they've been doing that a lot to try to catch up with the amount of veterans that we have.
8: Yeah, exactly. They're afraid that.
7: So it wouldn't surprise me. Yeah.
8: A lot of these Vietnam vets, because there's so many of them, I think they're afraid that they're going to lose the opportunity to do for them what they do. And so, you know, it's just, it's something that probably the best way for me to end that part of the show is to just say thank you for your donations, because I know many, many, many of you have. I was visiting before a lot of you joined us on this network. I was visiting with a guy named Terry Gerger. He's running for the state house. He's a Republican from down in my neck of the woods. You can't get more in my neck of the woods. He grew up in Manador. You know, that's where his seed company was. His mother was my grandmother's sister. So, yeah, there's a connection there. I yield on that. But I don't care whether he's a Republican, Democrat. I don't care. He's a good man. And so we were talking, and one of the things we talked about was, you know, these non-disclosure agreements. And he, as a business leader down here, you know, it went through a lot of purposes when it comes to some of that. But the one thing that we agreed on, and I think that the public needs to agree on, or at least work on and get through on the mental side of this, is that government shouldn't be doing that. I understand if business is doing it, but at some point government has to come forward and say, look, we've been working at this. You know, we've met with this group of people. It looks like they want to do this. What do you think about it? Because I don't believe that anybody should wake up the next day and there's a data center right next to them. And There are more of these at work right now. I'm getting calls from people all over since we started talking about them. And people saying, hey, Joel, you got to get word out on this. You got to get word out on this power line. You got to get word out on, you know, and so to me, I believe it's incumbent upon you as citizens, all you folks that are listening, to go to your different government agencies, whether that be county commission, whether that be your township board, whether that be your city council, whether that be your legislators. I mean, they're not going to make the decision on all of this, but they're elected to lead, right? They're elected to make sure your voice gets heard by other governmental agencies. But every county, every township needs to have in place zoning ordinances so they can control what happens. They can control whether or not that discussion goes through the people or not. And they need to make a commitment that they're not going to utilize these non-disclosure agreements to spring upon people these projects. They need to do that. And you shouldn't be electing anyone, ladies and gentlemen, that doesn't make that pledge to you. Just don't do it. Ask them that. Have that be one of the first questions when they stick their hand out and say, hey, you know, will you vote for me? Just look at them and say, sure, I'll vote for you. You're a pretty good person as long as. And so make them answer that question, because I don't think it's right for a lot of you to be put in a position where now you can't do anything about it. I mean, now that horse is out of the barn. If you're in Ellendale, there's a lot of positives to the data center being there. There's a lot of negatives to the data center being there. A lot of those negatives to the data center being there could have been worked through prior to the data center being there. And I personally don't believe that there is this rush to competition that, oh my God, if the Applied Digital, for example, tells us that, you know, we're looking to go here, that their competitor is going to come in the next day and build there. You know, to me, for example, I think that the rural electrics get put in a terrible spot on this. It's their job to provide electricity. That's their job. And so the more electricity they supply, the cheaper they can keep rates for people. I get it. I understand it. I ran a utility myself. But it doesn't change the fact that this is thrust upon them all in the name of, but you can't tell anybody. Just do it, but don't tell anybody. Okay, well, they've got members too. And so let's be fair. You know, they're put in that spot because government has put them in that spot. At some point, no matter how big they are, no matter how many construction workers they're going to bring in, no matter how big of a project they are, the public deserves and needs to know about it. And so I cannot for the life of me understand how any elected official could wake up in the morning and say, yeah, I didn't tell you about this, but that's not who we are. And if that's the kind of governance that you want, if that's the people that you want governing you, then you deserve it. And hopefully it goes right next door to you. You know, then you deserve it. All right, we're going to head to Too Tall Tom Szymanski and find out what is going on in the weather.
9: Good morning. We started off in the 30s and 40s, and windy conditions will develop today. Gusty northwesterly wind out there, and that, in combination with some still dry vegetation and low humidities in many spots, will promote high fire danger in some areas. Red flag warnings in effect for some parts of North Dakota during the daytime today. A couple of showers could pop up across the northern parts and northwestern parts of North Dakota as the day wears on. 60s and 70s, as mentioned, 30s and 40s tonight, with the areas of showers pushing through the eastern Dakotas and into the middle part of Minnesota, dropping south and eastward, with tomorrow featuring plenty of sun in most areas, gusty wind out of the north, and temperatures that should be in the 50s and 60s. After that, we look for some frost and freeze conditions in some spots of the region during the nighttime tomorrow night. 20s and 30s for lows, and Mother's Day, looking at 50s and a few 60s here and there. The wind won't be quite as strong, and the system coming in for Monday will bring the chance for showers back to the region late day and also into the nighttime. Tom's Town of the Day, New Salem, North Dakota, predicted high 70. I'm meteorologist Tom Szymanski from the News and Views Regional Weather Cave.
8: Thank you, Tom. 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And I will tell you this, the connection I have here from Red River is better than they have in New York City, period. Plain and simple. That tells you a little something about our broadband association. So stick around. More coming your way here on News and Views.
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to our Adventure RV Text Club at 35270. One says, we don't have much control at the town. Hold on, I want to make sure I get this completely right, so I'll click on the whole thing. We don't have much control in the township being bullied. I disagree. I do. I know you're being bullied. I know that you don't have an attorney sitting right there. I know that your budget is very limited. I know all of that. But you're elected. I mean, you are elected. You are one of the individuals that, as a elected official of that township, can bring it to a vote of the township in terms of what your zoning ordinance are, in terms of what you want people to do before they do this in your township. I think you have power. Now, the county can go over your head. I get that. It's like anything. You know, the township is that local level. Then if the county says, nope, that isn't how we're going to do it, they can overrule you. And then the county can get overruled by the state, and the state can get overruled by the feds. I mean, there's a pecking order. I get that. But it starts at the township. And so I think it's incumbent upon every elected official of those local governance to call their associations, you know, call the North Dakota Township Association, call the North Dakota Association of Counties, you know, call those people, say, give me what we pay you for, which is a blueprint of how to do this. You know, this, you can always work around that, but give me the blueprint of how we go about structuring our zoning package. And then, for those of you that aren't in office, you know, for those of you that have elected these individuals in office, or that even if you didn't vote for them, they still owe it to you to work for you, walk up to them and say, look, can you make a pledge to me? Don't sign a non-disclosure agreement. Don't do it. And if you do, explain to me what and why you did, so that none of this happens without just something like that going on. I feel that strongly about it. And if that ticks me off, if that ticks people off and says, oh, I'm not against people getting jobs. And I mean, come on. I'm not against people getting jobs. That isn't what this is about. In fact, build it. Do it. And as I've pointed out, in Ellendale, there's a lot of really good cases there. There's a lot of really good reasons as to why Applied Digital is a positive for that community. Those are conversations to have. But they're not conversations to spring on people once it doesn't matter. And that's something that I hope, you know, people just take a look at. Now, today we're going to get a chance to visit with an individual who writes for the New York Times. This individual was out in Montana, and the hook of the story is, and the reason that he was out there was to cover what the federal government is doing in relation to bison grazing on federal lands. I mean, to me, you know, whether or not bison should be allowed on those federal lands to graze. Now, the Trump administration and Doug Burgum are not allowing that to continue. They want it to end. I know for many of you ranchers out there, you want access to that land. You want to be the one that actually gets your cattle up there and is able to use the land for that. You don't want the bison on it. Well, I don't know. There's got to be a happy medium here. There does. But Jack Healy writes for the New York Times, and he wrote a piece on this. And that piece goes about talking about just what we've gone through before here. I advocated and stuck up for ranchers when it comes to my neck of the woods, which is the Cheyenne National Grasslands. I believe that the land was built for grazing. There were those that built and wanted it for nothing but recreation, you know, and I didn't stick up for them. I stuck up for the ranchers. I still believe I was right in regards to a lot of that. That being said, in this particular case, you can't tell me that both can't coexist. I mean, you're not going to be able to tell me that, because really what we're talking about is grazing land. We're not talking about going over it with, I'll show my age here, with dune buggies.
And we're not talking about just turning it into one great big campground. You know, we're talking about utilizing and managing the prairie grass. And in this particular case, what Jack writes about is just that. I found his article interesting. He's talking about a big bull named Crazy Alice, which I liked. You know, I shouldn't say bull. It wasn't. It's a cow. But Crazy Alice and how you kind of pick up on that one critter, and that's kind of what you follow, especially when you write probably in New York a little bit. So that plays into it as well. But to me, I don't see why this is all of one. I just don't see it.

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4: It's partly sunny, 54 degrees at 9:30. I'm Ryan Janke. Police in Bemidji are investigating a shooting yesterday afternoon that left three people wounded. Officers and Beltrami County Sheriff's deputies found three adult victims with critical injuries in an apartment, and they were taken to a hospital. Investigators learned a 16-year-old boy was the shooter, and he left the scene with a handgun. The hospital was placed on lockdown while officers searched for the suspect. The teen surrendered at the law enforcement center about 2 hours later. After more than a year, the Minnesota House has joined the Senate in passing the Office of Inspector General bill to create an independent watchdog to fight fraud. House Democratic author Matt Norris.
5: When it comes to fighting fraud, there are no silver bullets. But this bill is a substantial step forward. It's a step toward preventing fraud in the first place, rather than just investigating it after the fact.
4: Republican Patty Anderson.
6: The outside world thinks we're nuts. They think Minnesota is full of fraud and that we're crazy. And I can tell you that at some point, and hopefully it will be, you know, in the next couple of years, you're going to look back and you're going to just go, wow, those were dark, dark days.
4: The bill passed the House 127-5. It now goes back to the Senate to agree on the changes made in the House. A bill signed into law by Minnesota Governor Tim Walz bans consumer access to AI nudification technology. It requires that all companies turn off the feature that allows users to create deepfake pornographic images. Democratic Senator Erin May Quaid led the fight for the law after meeting with several women, part of a group of 80 that were abused by one man using the technology. The bill passed both the House and Senate with strong bipartisan support. It took firefighters about 10 minutes to knock down a fire that involved pallets and a forklift at A&A Supermarket in Fargo. The fire at 1425 Main Avenue was reported around 1:30 yesterday afternoon. The fire was contained to the outside of the building. No injuries were reported. The Fargo Fire Department responded with multiple engines and a ladder truck. Traffic along Main Avenue was temporarily rerouted to make room for firefighters to respond. Fire Marshal Ryan Erickson says a second alarm was activated as a precaution because of hazardous conditions. Erickson says there was a very high fire danger because of the dry, windy weather. KFGO weather today, partly sunny, becoming windy. We're looking for a high of 70. Tonight, mostly cloudy, areas of showers before midnight, a low of 40. Right now, it's 55, partly sunny. 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

0: Back to the News and Views Radio Network. Joel Heitkamp, your host. Abby Miller, your producer. There was a great article that we saw that was written by Jack Healy in the New York Times. Jack reported from Phillips County, Montana, where he was out covering whether or not the bison there should have the right to graze on these public lands, whether or not that permit should go forward. They are now. And whether or not that permit should go forward, the ranchers, it's an old fight, ladies and gentlemen. You know that. The cattlemen don't want the bison on. The bison, the folks want access to those federal lands for the bison. So let's get Jack on. Jack, good to have you on News and Views.
1: Yeah, thanks so much. And before we start, I apologize to you and your listeners because I'm going to call them bison, and Abby told me that's completely out of whack with what you guys say in North Dakota, but I'm just going to mispronounce them the whole segment.
0: Well, that's okay. As long
2: the
0: as you
2: S
0: put
2: versus
0: that
2: Z is real.
0: Abby, where did you graduate college from?
2: NDSU Bison.
0: There you go. So we got it settled. Jack, what caused you to go do this piece in the beginning?
1: Well, you know, I have written about this reserve, I mean, maybe like 10 years ago, and it's one of the most beautiful pieces of country that I've ever been to. I mean, you know, just the plains of northern Montana are absolutely gorgeous. And so over the winter, the Bureau of Land Management, which, you know, manages, of course, as you guys know, just millions and millions of acres across the West, came down with this ruling that reversed like decades of federal precedent that had allowed bison to graze on federal lands. And as soon as this ruling came down, I just, you know, I wanted to get out there and see what the stakes were and the potential ramifications, you know, for this bison herd that has really grown over the last decades to now more than like 940. So it's, I headed out to northern Montana.
0: So what did you find? Because I've read your article and like I said, this is an old fight and it isn't necessarily always cattle bison. It can be cattle, many things, but it's an old fight that ranchers have when it comes to access to these public lands for grazing. And I'm curious what you found out when you went out there.
1: Yeah, I mean, so what I found was that a lot of the ranchers who have sort of been railing against these bison for years feel like they are finally kind of about to win this long fight. You know, I think they had seen the BLM as an impediment, if not an enemy, you know, under, you know, Biden and Obama and even, you know, George W. Bush, I think, you know, allowed some of these to happen early in the second term. They feel like they are kind of on the cusp of being able to, you know, get these bison off of public lands and, you know, have their cattle on them. And the American prairie folks are really in an existential fight for their lives. And it isn't just the American prairie folks whose leases were affected by this decision. There are a lot of other bison ranchers in Montana and the West who graze on federal grazing lands. And, you know, it's tribes, it's, you know, small-time, you know, bison guys who have, you know, herds of maybe just a couple dozen right now. It could even have implications for a big herd like Ted Turner. And, like, the fundamental question that we're looking at is, like, what actually counts as, like, a product, as livestock in the Trump administration? And is the government sort of rewriting the rules to appease the cattle ranchers? And so that's the big question right now.
0: So what's the biggest change? Because the first Trump administration, you know, renewed these permits. The first Trump administration supported the bison being on these lands. Previous administrations, both Republican and Democrat, supported that. Something changed now. What was it?
1: Yeah, I mean, Governor Gianforte up in Montana and some of the Montana cattle ranchers folks leaned in hard and under the new administration and the Interior Department, you know, run by Doug Burgum, a guy you guys know very well. You know, the BLM has kind of reversed course, and they came down with this ruling that basically said that under this 1930s law called the Taylor Grazing Act, and this was passed, you know, to try to counteract the sort of Dust Bowl devastation of America's grasslands and sort of set up some rules for how we graze livestock. They said under this law, bison out there did not count as actual production livestock because a lot of these animals were not being, you know, produced just to be sent to the slaughterhouse. There are some bison out there, you know, who will be out there in perpetuity. They exist to exist, you know, to help with ecosystem management. They exist to be sort of genetic stock to help diversify other herds. And, you know, the BLM said, that's not germane anymore. And, you know, it has to be an animal that's being produced for food or some other useful use. And the folks who are raising bison will argue that, you know, there are a lot of useful purposes for these animals other than just to end up on a dinner plate.
0: Was there any conversation in regards to what each one does to the land itself, what each one does to that prairie grass?
1: Yeah. A lot of really interesting conversation and debate. You know, the pro bison argument is kind of goes something like this. It's that bison tend to roam around more freely, unlike cattle. They don't cluster near water sources quite as much as cattle do. And so they will not kind of tramp through stream beds and, you know, eat up riparian areas. They just tend to, like, you know, move around a lot more. And so they give the land kind of like room to breathe. And really, you know, they allow riparian species like willows or rushes, things like that, to come back in areas that have been overgrazed. And there's also this interesting phenomenon. Bison really like to roll around on the ground, and they create these things called wallows, and which is really sort of impressions in the prairie that can be almost like these like little pods of biodiversity, because when they're rolling around, the fur that they have is spreading around seeds and other things that have collected on it. And so they, you know, they pop up in these wallows, and, it's really fascinating. The argument is that cattle just don't do that. The counter argument to this is that both bison and cattle can be good for the landscape or bad for the landscape, depending on how you manage them. That it's that ranchers can be good stewards if they're raising cattle just as much as someone who's raising bison. And the ranchers really get offended by the argument that they're destroying the land or destroying the prairie, because they say, this is our livelihood. You know, we've had this land for 100 years. We need to preserve it because we raise grass. This is how we make our living.
0: Was there any conversation in regards to, you know, beef in America right now? Because a lot of what we're paying at that store, at that supermarket, is based on a lack of beef, the herds being reduced. So was there any push from the cattlemen to say, look, you know, part of the problem we have here is we don't have enough cows?
1: Yeah, I mean, that was exactly it. You know, the cattlemen were saying, you know, we, you know, could use more space, more federal grazing lands. We, you know, have this shortage right now. You know, and they feel like they cannot compete with a deep-pocketed organization like American Prairie that is funded, you know, not by selling bison, you know, to, you know, become hamburger, but it's funded largely by outside donors. And so they kind of feel like it's an unlevel playing field, because they're living and dying, you know, with each harvest, with the price of beef and things like that. Whereas like the bison preserves are funded by, you know, outside donors who want to, you know, see this animal revived for the sake of seeing it revived and the sake of healing the landscape.
0: What role do the tribes play in this? How have they weighed in?
1: Yeah, the tribes are really concerned about this. They have objected. There's this group called the Coalition of Large Tribes, and they sent in a protest after the Bureau of Land Management came down with this decision, you know, basically saying that this could prevent them from acquiring off tribal lands to expand their herds. You know, the tribes have been really the leaders in reviving bison, you know, who used to roam across the land by the tens of millions. And they're saying that if we can't graze on federal lands anymore, or if you're going to stop us, that's going to basically kill off our efforts to bring the species back to the American plains, where they're native. So yeah, tribes are really, really upset about it.
0: You made reference earlier to a man that we're very familiar with, which is Doug Burgum. And Doug owns land near the Theodore Roosevelt National Park. And as governor of North Dakota, he had really advocated for the reintroduction of, and, you know, we talk about wild horses, we talk about, you know, bison, we talk about, you know, the support of all of these things, you know, being there. And so he was seen as much more of an environmentalist then. And so there's a lot of positions he's changed so that he could be a part of this administration. But was there any research done on that, Jack?
1: Yeah, no, I mean, I wish I could tell you that I knew the inside story on exactly how and why this change came down. I didn't get that deep into it. I'm still looking into it, honestly.
0: Is this done? I mean, is this done? Have the bison herds lost, the Native Americans lost, and the cattlemen won?
1: I don't think it's done. I mean, for one, the Bureau of Land Management's decision that came down in January was a preliminary one. They've gotten a hell of a lot of pushback and objections. So we're sort of waiting on them to issue their final ruling. It'll be interesting to see if any of this objection has swayed them. But if they come down and say, nope, bison got to get off of here, I would expect that you might see some lawsuits on this. We're not quite at that point yet, but, you know, it would probably make sense to me. And then you've got an election in 2028. And, you know, if there's a switch in administrations, you could see another pivot where there might be a more bison-friendly, you know, interior secretary who comes in another administration and changes things up yet again.
0: And that's one of the comments I made before you joined us, Jack, which is to be really careful of this, because all that investment you make, you know, whether it be in fencing, whether it be in, you know, just simply the infrastructure it takes to do this, that could change easily in a couple of years. The other part is, and I'm curious, because working with the New York Times, you have resources available to you. Have you or are you going to look at other public lands and other public, I mean, the bison are a great story. They're big, they're majestic, it sticks out. But there have been these arguments with ranchers for years, whether it be about prairie chickens, whether it be about recreation, whether it be, I mean, for the most part, and I've advocated for ranchers, they have enjoyed sweetheart deals from the federal government for grazing. I mean, they have.
1: Yeah.
0: Go ahead.
1: Yeah, these grazing. Yeah, you know, I mean, yeah, these grazing leases are, you know, pennies on the dollar for what you might have to pay for, you know, putting your animals onto private lands, for sure. They're definitely cheap. And I think that one of the things that is kind of getting lost a little bit in this debate is, like, how much land that American Prairie actually has grazing leases on that is being occupied right now by cattle. I mean, they run a lot of cattle on their lands because they've acquired all of these grazing leases that need to be kept active, and they don't have all the bison to you know, put out there. And so they lease land to ranchers and their neighbors. And I talked to a couple of ranchers who, you know, oppose this sort of bison preserve, but they're also putting their own cattle out onto American Prairies land. And so it kind of makes for a real strange bedfellow situation up there where, you know, I think that it's just really unstable right now. And as you point out, you can't just go back and forth seesawing between these policies, because it's going to cost hundreds of thousands of dollars to move livestock around or build and tear down fences. And how is that a model for, you know, for any kind of successful business if every 4 years, you know, you gain or lose authority to put your animal somewhere?
0: Yeah, well, interesting that we're having this story right after news broke that Ted Turner had passed away, because one person texted into my show and said, I hope Ted Turner's ghost visits Doug Burgum tonight in his bedroom. So there are people that feel pretty strongly about this issue. Jack, great work. Thanks for your time, man, and thanks for making sure that this conversation is part of what we're doing.
1: Yeah, no, absolutely. As you point out, these public lands issues are enormously important. And, you know, the bison are, they're easy, right, to get people interested in and passionate about, because they're just such, they're like the American, you know, mammal. But yeah, we are doing a whole bunch of other stories about these other conflicts where there isn't quite such a heroic animal that's as easy to lionize in a story. So really appreciate your time.
0: Well, this one jumps out at us. Now, Jack, before you go, Abby cuts a lot of promos. She takes a lot of sound from interviews and turns those into things that people can enjoy. So I'm going to give you one last chance to say it right.
1: All right. I enjoy writing about bison.
2: Oh, heck yeah.
0: There you go. There you go.
2: We got it.
1: That didn't sound too forced, did it?
2: A little, but it's fine. It's fun.
0: It's fine. Thanks for your time, man. Appreciate you coming on.
1: See you guys. Thanks.
0: Okay. What do you think about what you just heard? Some text messages coming in. Let's get some more. 35270 1-800-880-5346. Who should win? The ranchers or the people that support the bison? We'll ask right after this.
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0: Getting some messaging in. One asking, well, what seriously has happened to Doug Burgum, Joel? He wants to be president, and he will do whatever it takes to be president. I mean, that's what's going on with Doug Burgum. That's my take, anyway. Doug Burgum sees a game plan, and it was written by his boss right now, and he sees that as a path, and so I think he's just selling his soul. We'll visit about that a little bit when we come back.
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26: KFGO News, it's 10 o'clock, 57 degrees, partly sunny Fargo Moorhead. I'm Ryan Janke. Two women suffered serious injuries in a rollover crash in Richland County last night. The Highway Patrol says around 11:30, a cellular emergency crash detection system alerted 911 of a possible crash on County Road 81, about 3 miles north of Christine. Troopers say it appears the women were traveling north in a car when the driver lost control around a curve. The car went into the ditch, vaulted, and rolled. The 20-year-old West Fargo woman driving the car was not wearing a seatbelt. She was airlifted from the scene. The 19-year-old Moorhead woman, who was a passenger, was transported by ambulance. Both were taken to Sanford Medical Center in Fargo. The Highway Patrol says the driver is facing charges of driving under the influence and criminal vehicular injury. The Highway Patrol, Richland, and Cass County Sheriff's Offices, Christine Fire, Kindred Ambulance, and Sanford AirMed responded to the scene. It took firefighters about 10 minutes to knock down a fire that involved pallets and a forklift at A&A Supermarket in Fargo. The fire at 1425 Main Avenue was reported around 1:30 yesterday afternoon. The fire was contained to the outside of the building. No injuries were reported. The Fargo Fire Department responded with multiple engines and a ladder truck. Traffic along Main Avenue was temporarily rerouted to make room for firefighters to respond. A bill establishing an independent Office of Inspector General to fight fraud is one step closer to the governor's desk. The Minnesota House joined the Senate in passing the legislation. Democratic Representative Matt Norris calls the bill a substantial step toward preventing fraud. The bill now goes back to the Senate to act on changes made in the House. Bloomington, Minnesota police are stepping up security for public officials and high-profile events with a new specialized team. Police Chief Booker Hodges says the Executive Protection Unit will focus on keeping them safe at major events and in their daily lives.
27: There's a bunch of idiots, buffoons, nincompoops, you name it, in government, right? But there's also nincompoops, buffoons, and everybody else in society, because that's where these people come from. But despite that fact, we shouldn't have, you don't get the right to say, to threaten these people's lives and their families when they've stepped up.
26: Hodges says officers in the unit trained with the FBI and Secret Service. It will handle threat assessments, coordinate security, provide close protection, and work with other agencies to boost public safety. KFGO weather from Chief Meteorologist Tom Szymanski. Today, partly sunny, becoming windy. We're looking for a high of 70. Mostly cloudy tonight with areas of showers, mainly before midnight, and a low of 40. And tomorrow, mostly sunny and windy with a high of 60. Right now, it's partly sunny and 57. 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
0: Ton of text messages coming in regards to bison versus cattle on some of those public lands, and in regards to former Governor Doug Burgum, now Secretary of the Interior. I'm looking up trying to find out what a simp is, but I got a message about that I think it's really somebody who just sucks up to a guy, which is what people are saying about him in regards to Doug Burgum. But I forget the name of who we got on hold there, Abigail. Who do we have?
20: We have Scott on hold. And also, I am Eric Johnson's in the studio right now, and I just confirmed a simp would be, like, kind of a weak person. It seems fitting for Doug Burgum.
0: Okay.
20: Yeah.
0: Okay. I was afraid when I used it.
20: You're safe. It's not derogatory. Oh. You're safe.
0: Next thing I knew, I was using something out of the rap language era, and I was like, okay, here we
20: Next
0: go.
20: Next we know, the FCC is calling.
0: Go ahead. You're on News and Views. Go ahead.
20: Scott, you're on.
24: Am I on?
0: Yep, there you go, Scott.
24: Okay. Yep, thanks. I think your interview, while not false or wrong or any of that necessarily, really oversimplifies this whole issue. I'd say first, one part of this thing is that there's always this battle between farmers and ranchers competing with big money, other money that ends up competing for the land. And that's part of this rancher's fight against this reserve idea out there. It isn't that they're necessarily anti-bison, it's that they need a chance to have land too. But where the government is getting involved now is the fact that government policy, and probably even exaggerated under Trump, is so crazy when it comes to food and agriculture. First of all, Trump makes some deal with Argentina that causes more imports, and they want the price of beef to go down. So they look at 50 years of failed policy related to agriculture and beef, and all of a sudden they want to do things to build a bigger herd in the United States. So let's get rid of these buffalo and get more cows so that the price of beef goes down, so the consumers are happy and will vote for Trumpers, I guess, is basically what it amounts to. So it's just more poor government policy addressing the problems created by poor government policy. And that's the people that have the ear of USDA and the government right now, Trump, are actually a lot of Western ranchers that are big into property rights and grazing rights and all that kind of thing. And they've got them listening to the idea that, you know, more cattle in the West will expand the amount of cattle and bring beef prices down. But it's really the simple way our federal government looks at these things and ends up creating problems. So Ted Turner, you brought him up, Joel. You got to realize that most of this million acres plus that Ted Turner gathered up has some kind of easement on it with the government, where actually it ended up through tax incentives or whatever, that Uncle Sam has paid for most of this land one way or another. And how do private ranchers compete with that?
0: Well, and I'm glad you brought that into it, because obviously I want to see the bison herds do well. That is not my point that I'm about to raise. But there are individuals that collectively can exert power with certain administrations, usually Democratic ones, to push for very romantic versions of, you know, grazing rights and bison and those type of things. And I'm not saying they're all wrong. That is not my point at all. So there, it's not just a disclaimer. It's just flat out the truth. That being said, there's a lot of money involved in that. You know, and if you're a rancher with 500 head of cattle, you're not going to compete with that. You just aren't. The other part to this, though, that the ranchers have to be really, really careful of is that the public doesn't get to see the grazing, the amount that they pay for grazing rights. Because they get, to say they get a sweetheart deal on federal grasslands is an understatement. In regards to what
24: another way to look at that, Joel, another way to look at that is look at all the land in Minnesota, North Dakota, Iowa, South Dakota that was homesteaded for a dollar buck or two an acre.
0: Yeah.
24: And all of a sudden became the property of that family. Well, these people in the West, by the time they got there or things were going on, the government shut down homesteading because the cities were emptying out. So they never got a chance to acquire that land for a dollar an acre, but they've been there, they've fixed the roads, they've built communities, and their land right, that grazing right, is there in lieu of ownership. So yes, it is cheap, but they've also invested a huge amount of money. So that gets kind of oversimplified. Now, I'm not saying it's completely or totally fair or doesn't need some kind of adjustment, but people that live where we live, where we have, you know, ownership and don't have the federal land, we always are critical of it, but we're not always right in our criticism.
0: Okay, thank you for the call, appreciate it. Let's get to Todd. You're on News and Views.
8: Yeah, Joel, I wanted to talk about something else that Doug Burgum is in charge of, and that's the Fish and Wildlife Services. Secretary of the Interior, he's the boss of that. And one of the things that they're not allowing on the not allowing on the Charles Russell Wildlife Refuge, which surrounds the Fort Peck Reservoir, is buffalo. What they call a keystone species, everything doesn't do well if the buffalo don't maintain the grazing that all the other animals out there need that habitat. So they won't even allow it there. And that's all part of the same thing. It's got nothing to do with grazing leases, got nothing to do with who owns what. It's federal land that's set aside for wildlife refuge, and they won't even allow them there. So that kind of gets into the into the issues as well.
0: If you 6 years ago would have had this conversation, you know, about Doug Burgum and his beliefs now when it comes to bison and his beliefs now when it comes to federal lands, could you possibly imagine him doing this? Are you there, Todd?
8: Yes.
0: I mean, did you ever in a million years see Doug Burgum becoming this person?
8: He certainly had, you know, he's like a lifeline member of the, Mottahe Trail Association. He enjoyed his time out in the Badlands, and now, you know, he's doing the Theodore Roosevelt Library. He's doing to Teddy Roosevelt's conservation legacy, he's just destroying it. He's the total antithesis of Theodore Roosevelt. Theodore Roosevelt was concerned about maintaining the bison, making sure they didn't go extinct, created the bison reserve, got them on the several different parts of federal lands out in the West, to bring them back from 5,000. There's other people actually did the physical work out there, which need to be mentioned too, to get to round up those bison. And that's the legacy that we have today, is all that work that Theodore Roosevelt did. And Doug Burgum, every thing that he does as Secretary of the Interior is antithetical to what Theodore Roosevelt did. So yeah. He's tearing it down and trying to expropriate Theodore Roosevelt's conservation legacy with the library and greenwash and stuff, I guess.
0: You bet. Todd, thank you for your call. I appreciate it.
8: Thank you.
0: The one thing we haven't broached into this subject yet is the rights of Native Americans as well, and what role they play in all of this. If they're not at the table talking about it, then one more time in history, we're doing what's wrong. Let's get to the Weather Cave, though, and find Too Tall Tom Szymanski. Tom?
1: As we head into Mother's Day weekend, temperatures are going to be a few degrees below average for many of us, and gusty wind will start off the weekend, but sunshine should be aplenty across the region as we look ahead as well. The Minnesota fishing opener around midnight tonight, temperatures high 30s to mid 40s, maybe a couple showers here and there, but for the fishing opener full day tomorrow, looks like gusty north winds and plenty of sunshine out there, so we'll be a little bit choppy out on the area lakes. Backing up to today, we're looking at partly sunny conditions across a good part of the area, and there are red flag warnings for portions of North Dakota today due to the dry air out there and the dry vegetation, along with that gusty northwesterly breeze. 60s and 70s the highs. Could be some showers approaching northwestern and north central North Dakota as the day wears on. And tonight those showers will progress south and eastward across the region. 30s and 40s for overnight lows. The rain showers in many areas should end around or slightly after midnight. Tomorrow, many of us will experience plenty of sunshine with a gusty north wind. Temperatures in the 50s and 60s with areas of frost for tomorrow night. Maybe some freezing conditions in some places, 20s and 30s. And on Mother's Day, plenty of sun, 50s and 60s for highs. Tomstown, New Salem, North Dakota, high today near 70. I'm meteorologist Tom Szymanski from the News and Views Regional Weather Cave.
0: You know, you try to learn something new every day, and now I know what a simp is. There, we're going to get to that. Sarah Heinrich, our Farm and Ranch Director. Sarah, you know, grazing rights, that's been a part of America's discussion for a long, long time.
9: That's been on a rancher's radar for a very long time. You're absolutely right. And, you know, when it changes hands or when they become available, that really impacts a producer's operation, because it's very hard if you were planning to graze those lands or if you were planning to have those acres, and then all of a sudden they're gone and off the table. What do you do with all those head of cattle, right? And so this has been something that has been in the works for a long time, and we've heard a lot about just in different scenarios and situations. Absolutely.
0: And there's no way to acknowledge that or talk about it without acknowledging that our herds are at one of the lowest they've ever been. You know,
9: they certainly are.
0: As a nation, we need cattle. Period.
9: Right. And that isn't just here in the state. You know, that's U.S. that we're talking a shrinking U.S. cattle herd, or certainly one that's not growing.
0: I agree. All right. So, what's going on in our markets?
9: Not a lot of movement on the board. Soybeans are gaining some legs right now throughout the mid-morning hours. We've got July soybeans now up 7.25 at $11.99. July corn down a quarter of a cent at $4.67. July spring wheat comes in 2 cents higher at $6.76. September at $6.95, 2 cents higher. Feeder cattle for August down $1.55 at $3.64.63. June live cattle are 8 cents higher at $2.50 and a nickel. And for June lean hogs, 23 cents higher at $99.60. with your markets. 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
29: 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Jeff Vogt, Treasurer.

0: some of these text messages before the bottom of the hour here. One says, Joel, the reason the cattle herds are at the lowest they've ever been is because the ranchers are finally making some money, selling off large chunks, not just maintaining. I think you're right. They're making money, and thank God, and I think they are selling a lot of cattle. But I think that the herds were being reduced before all of this, in large part because they weren't making any money. But the one thing through my years in the state Senate that I realized was that the ranchers, for the most part, were never knocking on a door asking for something. They weren't. If they did ask for something, it was to be left alone. You know, they weren't. They didn't want the government subsidies. They didn't want to. Now, granted, what we're talking about here with grasslands is a subsidy. It really is. But, you know, they weren't, for the most part, sitting there looking for a government handout. They weren't. And so I always respected that. Another one says, do you think Doug Burgum will run for president in 2028? I think Doug Burgum is already running for president in 2028. I think that's what you're seeing. I think that's why he's doing things the way he's doing. He knows he's going to be on a stage with a bunch of people that also want the job. And so what can he do that connects with people that J.D. Vance and others like him don't connect with people? Doug Burgum is, I want to say, 6 years older than me. I mean, he's got to be knocking on the door of 70. One way or another. And so, you know, there's a new standard for age when it comes to president, what I believe is wrong. I don't believe anybody should be president when they're 80 years old. And if you think I'm being a jerk about that, ask yourself if a 34-year-old can be president of the United States. But he won't be a young man when that race is made. He won't be. The problem with Doug Burgum that I'm finding out more and more is there's no foundation. There's no core belief. You know, there's no, hey, this is my line in the sand, and you're not, this is who I am. This is what I believe. This is what I stand up for. And period. I'm not going to sell my soul just for a vote on the ballot. And that's not who he is. And I thought he was. I really did. Joel, it's public land. Trust me, I know that. Another one. Doug Burgum will never be president. On that one, Julie, I agree with you. I totally agree with you. Another one. Should bison graze the Little Missouri grasslands? I don't know. That's a question for you folks. I mean, do you believe they should, folks? I mean, I still believe that there's a way of doing both things at once. I do. I believe that there's a way of being able to achieve that goal. Just like I made that argument back in the prairie chicken days and other days. You know, there's no question that certain groups want it all to themselves, no matter what. And I just don't think that that's going to sell. It's going to sell with Americans. Another one. Burgum has sold his soul to the Orange Devil. Another one. Why don't they just take it over like Clive and Bundy? Then they wouldn't have to pay rental fees. Another one. Are those bison just free roaming or are they herds for butchering? I do not agree the cattlemen should pay more to use that land. I think they're free roaming. I might be wrong. I didn't see that. Abby, you read the article as well. I didn't see.
1: I agree with you. Yeah.
0: Yeah, exactly.
1: From what I can tell, we can also share the article. It was New York Times, but yeah, that was my understanding as well.
0: Okay. Another one, I think a big text message, I think a big part of the issue is the fact that each have different diseases that prevent them from co-mingling. I guess I was talking about, if we're talking about grazing, we're talking about, you know, fenced off areas. I wasn't thinking that you could turn it all loose together. You know, it's not like you see in Africa where at a water hole you see all the different critters. I knew that. Another one, should Smiley Doug give a gift to the Pope like little Marco did? Another one, Joel, you sold your soul to align with democratic values, promote hate, and cover up corruption. So I'm promoting hate. I'm the guy that's out there saying the things that Donald Trump is saying. I'm the one who's sitting there talking about corruption. If Joe Biden did half of what the Trump family has done, profiteering off war, don't you dare talk to me about corruption. You could care one damn bit less about corruption. You could care less. You will find a way to justify it. You will find a way to sit there. Why in the world aren't the Epstein files completely released? Why in the world are we as a country not filed charges against anybody when other countries have? Don't you talk to me about corruption. That's disgusting that you even think that when you support that. You should be ashamed of yourself. We'll be back with more right after this on News.

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3: It's 10:30, partly sunny, 58, Fargo-Moorhead. I'm Ryan Janke. The North Dakota Highway Patrol is investigating an injury crash in Richland County, 3 miles north of Christine. Troopers say two women were traveling in a car last night when the driver lost control around a curve on County Road 81. The car went into the ditch, vaulted, and rolled. Both women suffered serious injuries and were taken to Sanford Medical Center in Fargo. The 20-year-old West Fargo woman driving the car was not wearing a seatbelt. She was airlifted from the scene. The 19-year-old Moorhead woman, who was a passenger, was taken to the hospital by ambulance. The driver is facing charges of driving under the influence and criminal vehicular injury. A 16-year-old boy has turned himself in to authorities after being accused of shooting three people in Bemidji in northern Minnesota. Officers responded to an apartment building just after 4 yesterday afternoon. Police say three adults had been shot and a teen was the suspected shooter. The victims were taken to Sanford Hospital with critical injuries and the hospital was put into lockdown as a precaution. The teen turned himself in at the law enforcement center around 6:40 last evening. The Minnesota House has passed a bill that will create an Office of Inspector General to help combat fraud in the state.
4: The new Office of Inspector General will serve as an independent watchdog, conducting fraud investigations, recommending changes to law, even seeking court orders to freeze funds as needed. DFL State Representative Matt Norris.
5: Members, the bill before you today is a better, stronger bill than when it left the other body. It ensures the OIG will be ready to do the critical work that Minnesotans expect it to do on day one. And it will help send a clear message that the days of defrauding Minnesota's public programs is over.
4: While it was created in response to Medicaid fraud, the unit will also investigate allegations of mismanagement in other state services.
3: That's reporter Susie Jones. The bill now goes back to the Senate for final approval before being sent to the governor's desk for his approval. The man charged with assault for spraying vinegar at Minnesota Democratic Congresswoman Ilhan Omar at a town hall meeting in Minneapolis has pleaded guilty in federal court after reaching a deal with prosecutors. Video shows Anthony Kazmierczak approaching Omar and spraying a liquid from a syringe at her. He was quickly tackled by security. Kazmierczak gave only a partial explanation of the January 27th assault. KFGO weather today, partly sunny, becoming windy. We're looking for a high of 70. Tonight, mostly cloudy, areas of showers mainly before midnight and a low of 40. Right now, it's partly sunny and 59. 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
9: Back to this Friday edition of News and Views. A lot of people have some passionate things that they want to get out there about Doug Burgum. Somebody says, let them have it, Joel. That

0: that I know is in reference to the comments that were made about myself and corruption at the bottom of the hour by text. I'm not going to take that crap. I'm just not. I mean, you can say where you might disagree on an idea. You can sit there and say where I was wrong when it came to this position. But the word corruption, I mean, I want to know from the very individual that sent that how he feels in regards to the fact that the Epstein files haven't been released. If you want to talk about the ultimate in corruption, that's it. When it comes to government, the ultimate in corruption, young girls being raped and treated as sex slaves, and we, by law, required to release those documents and haven't released those documents, and you're going to preach to me about corruption? How embarrassed are you that someday you're going to meet your maker and you're going to sit there and say, oh, by the way, I was okay with it covered up, that it was all okay with me, all in the name of this man that I just love, and they were just picking on him. And then you find out that, you know what? This happened. It's already proven that it happened. And these victims deserve their day. I mean, don't you dare talk to me about corruption. Another text message says, Republicans have never seen a piece of land they didn't want to make money on. Mine it, cut it, graze it, and develop it. Another one. TR would slap Burgum if he was here now. He used to be a respected guy, but not anymore. How do you think Teddy Roosevelt would handle all this? I mean, really, how do you think Teddy Roosevelt would respond to everything that the administration is doing? Drilling oil on national parks and sitting there and making sure that, you know, all of that gets developed, and not talking about, you know, what they're going to do with submitting permits. And, I mean, what do you think Teddy Roosevelt would think of Doug Burgum? I mean, that's a fair question. I'm glad somebody brought it in. Joel, no farmer wants a handout, just a fair price. $3.50 a dollar for corn for 30 years, not fair price, compared to what everything else went up. I agree. I couldn't agree more. So then let me ask you this, because we both agree. Why do they vote the way they vote? I mean, what is it that makes them? I've never seen a business interest vote more against their business interest than what farmers do. They have done better in the free market consistently under a Democratic president. Consistently under a Democratic president. Their prices have been better. Their costs have been down under a Democratic president. If you look through the history of when some of that marketing was, the only time that you're going to go back in history and say, Joel, look at this time, was during the Nixon administration. And the Nixon administration believed what the Democrats believed. Say they copied them, say whatever you want. You know, free market, foreign markets, developing foreign markets. I mean, Nixon did that with China, right? I mean, I'm sitting here complimenting the man when it comes to that. Think about it this way, ladies and gentlemen. Your input costs have gone down or up. Your price per crop has gone down. And if you're not smart enough to figure out that these tariffs have hurt you, then you deserve it. I mean, then you deserve it. It's that plain and that simple. Another one, cattle numbers are down because so many acres that were grazed are now corn and beans. There's some truth to that. Another one, Burgum is 69 now. Time for him to go home. Another one, a typical Republican, if we don't talk about it, it didn't happen. There's a lot of things that I would sit there. And I could argue the philosophy, you know, the age of Social Security, tax rates, you know, all of those things. Go ahead and have a debate. I mean, I think that the tax breaks we've given the richest among us are wrong. But we can have that debate. Others are going to debate that that money's going to work and it's trickling its way down. I've never believed in the trickle-down economy. That's a debate about policy. But the one thing that we should not have a debate on is whether or not the Epstein files get released. We should not be having that debate. Another text message. Don't forget the copper mining now. Okay, near Michigan's or Minnesota's boundary waters. Republican Peter Staub or Pete Staub are pushing for it. I mean, it's the way it goes, right? And a guy's supposed to look the other way. Another one, because farmers see how out of touch the Democrat side is when they vote against their own pocketbooks. What? What is it? I mean, you're justifying it. You're justifying your business going down the toilet. And the only way I see it, that you wake up and you find out that, hey, these guys don't have my best interests at heart. The only way that I can see that happening is if the government quits subsidizing you and everything go to hell. I mean, there's no risk then. You can vote on an ideology. You can fall for a kitty litter. You can fall and you can be against gay marriage. Yeah, I'm a Democrat and I'm for gay marriage. There. Wow. What a terrible, terrible thing, right? But there you go. Because of Democratic policies, I could never vote for a Democrat. I'm not apologizing for that. I'm not. But I will tell you this. I believe that the checkoff dollars that developed foreign markets were one of the most brilliant things that farmers ever did. I think collectively together, them going out there and saying, hey, here we are. We're here. We're going to negotiate and we can deliver the goods. I think that that was brilliant. They don't matter very much when your own government blows up the deal. They don't. I mean, the tariffs that he put on are crippling ag producers. And here's one more before we get to Paul. Here's one more. Other industries get it. Manufacturing hasn't come back to the point where he said it would. In fact, it's less now than what it was before he became president. But when I talk about auto workers voted for this man. They did. But they didn't support him they don't support him in the midterm. They don't, because they woke up and they realized it isn't helping their industry. They're one of the few that you've had, Hispanics, the same thing. Everybody thought, well, he's got the whole Hispanic, their side. It turns out he just rented them, is all he did, based upon social issues. They're finding out how they're being treated. Women being drugged from their cars. Kids being pepper sprayed. They're finding out how all that goes. And you look at the polling data, the only way they're going to stop this tidal wave is to try to redistrict, to sit there and put ice around and put people in masks around the polling place, and potentially, ladies and gentlemen, to call off the election. Let's get to Paul. Paul, you're on News and Views. Go ahead.
1: Yeah, Joel, I don't think you really get it. Farmers want an unfair advantage no matter what. They really do. They don't want fair prices. They want an unfair advantage. That means subsidized crop insurance. They don't want to pay the same rate on property insurance or property taxes as everybody else. If they can squeeze here and there, they will do it. And that's just the way it is, Joel. You don't get it.
0: Okay. Thanks. You're not the only one who's telling me I don't get it today. I get it, Paul. I will tell you this about crop insurance. They're not going to be able to buy it anywhere else. I mean, they're not. And a year of wiped out crops wipes out the farmer. And so I'm a big believer in subsidized federal crop insurance. I think you need it. And it also works through the local agent. You can say the local agent is subsidized in it. All I know is they need it. They need it. As far as property taxes go, what he's talking about on the North Dakota side is that the home place is exempt from any property tax because, and the theory behind it is, they already pay enough on the farmland itself. And they're paying as a percentage, as an individual, way more for property tax than what the local individual, like I am in the house I'm sitting in right now. And that's true. That's accurate. Now, whether or not they should, it's always been a subject for debate. For me personally, I think farmers pay more than their fair share property taxes. I do. So if Paul believes that there, I don't get it, I guess I can, we're going to agree or disagree. I mean, he's going to say, I don't get it. I do get it. I just disagree with him. Another one. I hope Paul quits eating. I don't like subsidies on crop insurance, but we need it. Another one. Crop insurance protects bankers. Yeah. Yeah, it does. It protects me, quite frankly. Because with crop insurance for farmers, what I have is farmers right next to me. And I like a lot of farms next to me. I do. I don't want just Cargill owning farms. I don't. I want my neighbor owning farms. One of them might be farming 20,000 acres. One of them might be farming two. I don't care. I don't care. I've seen the 20,000 acre farmers pay their employees, pay and give health insurance and treat their employees like they're part of the family. You're not going to see me demonize. You're not. But what I am going to tell you is this. I don't want corporations owning the farms where I live. I'm looking out the window and I'm seeing a couple farms across the trees here. I want them owned by local people, and crop insurance assures that. All right, let's get to the weather. Let's find Too Tall Tom Shemansky. Tom?
2: As we head into Mother's Day weekend, temperatures are going to be a few degrees below average for many of us, and gusty wind will start off the weekend, but sunshine should be aplenty across the region as we look ahead as well. The Minnesota fishing opener around midnight tonight, temperatures high 30s to mid 40s, maybe a couple showers here and there, but for the fishing opener full day tomorrow, looks like gusty north winds and plenty of sunshine out there, so we'll be a little bit choppy out on the area lakes. Backing up to today, we're looking at partly sunny conditions across a good part of the area, and there are red flag warnings for portions of North Dakota today due to the dry air out there and the dry vegetation, along with that gusty northwesterly breeze. 60s and 70s, the highs. Could be some showers approaching northwestern and north central North Dakota as the day wears on. And tonight, those showers will progress south and eastward across the region. 30s and 40s for overnight lows. The rain showers in many areas should end around or slightly after midnight. Tomorrow, many of us will experience plenty of sunshine with a gusty north wind. Temperatures in the 50s and 60s with areas of frost for tomorrow night. Maybe some freezing conditions in some places, 20s and 30s. And on Mother's Day, plenty of sun, 50s and 60s for highs. Tomstown, New Salem, North Dakota, high today near 70. I'm meteorologist Tom Shemansky from the News and Views Regional Weather Cave.
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0: Here we go. It's Friday.

0: That it has, ladies and gentlemen. Just want you to know I got a call yesterday again, somebody asking me where the contact was for our trip to Scotland and Ireland. That's going to be happening September 10th through the 21st. So September 10th through the 21st, Sue and I would love it if you'd join us. The contact is through travelgroup.com. Now, we're going to be seeing a lot of things there. We've got an 11-day guided tour, pre-night accommodation. You know, you got your breakfasts, your lunch, your dinners, everything else that goes with it. You know, there is something else I want to mention about this trip. You know, some of the places we're going to. I mean, it is all the things that I think you're going to want to see in Scotland and Ireland. But they give you time. And that was one of the things that I really pushed for, was to give a guy time to walk around and meet the people and just see them and not, okay, you're going to this and you're going to that. That's not what this trip is about. It's to see all the wonderful things that Scotland and Ireland have to offer, but it's to meet the people too. So I hope you go with us. I do. If you go to travelgroup.com, you can see where some of that is, some of that information is. Another one, Joel. Land is the thing that nobody can make any more of, and Trump and his buddies want to own it all, so they're going to put the squeeze on farmers. Well, look at Bessent. Look at Bill Gates. Look at those individuals that are buying up land in North Dakota. It's happening right here. So I don't know how I'd argue with that text message. One says, the truth is most of these farmers are more scared of trans and gays than they are of going broke. Another one, Joel, Paul is absolutely right, but it is a sacrilege to tell the truth in this state and region. Another one. One more thing federal crop insurance is another part of the cheap food policy for everyone that eats. Another one, you're against the rich, yet the farmers are generally the richest in the community. Another one. I'm not against the rich, by the way. I'm all in on rich. Heck, I had hoped to be someday. Never going to make that curve. But I will tell you this. I'm for rich. Just pay your taxes. You know, don't sit there and work the system so you're never the one that has to pay taxes. Somebody said, I think the main reason. Oh, I read that one earlier. All right. We could do that all day long. Folks, I will tell you this. It's been a good week on News and Views. I'm not going to be here Monday or Tuesday. Abby, who do you got lined up?
1: We have Jamie Selsler and Jim Shaw coming in next week, and you'll be back on Wednesday after the honor flight.
0: There you go. I am going to be on the honor flight, get the honor of riding with some great folks out to D.C. I'll tell you all about it when I get back. Until then, good riding with you, folks. A slow journey, baby.
2: There, just around the corner. Look.
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13: I'm Cammy McCormick, and a blow to Democrats. Virginia Supreme Court has struck down a redistricting plan. Michael Wallace reports.
14: The new map likely would have given Democrats four additional House seats.
15: Today was a blow to the Democrats in Virginia.
14: Loyola Law School professor and former federal prosecutor Lori Levinson says the state Supreme Court ruled 4-3 that Democratic lawmakers violated procedural rules when they put the new map on the ballot. Republican State Senator Ryan McDougall brought the original lawsuit against the redistricting effort.
16: The law is very clear. The Constitution was not followed.
14: Michael Wallace, CBS News.
13: Employment rose more than expected in April. CBS's Jill Schlesinger has been going through the numbers.
17: The standout sectors for the month included healthcare, which added 37,000 jobs. That's about what the industry has added monthly over the last 12 months. Transportation and warehousing added 30,000 jobs, though the Labor Department pointed out that transportation and warehousing jobs have gone down by 105,000 total jobs since peaking in February of last year.
13: As the White House waits for Iran's response to the latest plan to win the war, there have been more incidents around the Strait of Hormuz. Olivia Rinaldi reports.
18: Even today, CENTCOM says they interdicted two more ships that tried to go through that American blockade of Iranian ports. They had an F-18 jet strike these ships to make sure they were rendered unable to go any further through that blockade. But still, this White House is saying that the ceasefire is holding.
13: There is a lot of monitoring worldwide of passengers from that cruise ship with a hantavirus outbreak, including the U.S. Here's Tom Hansen.
19: One of the reasons that health experts aren't terribly concerned about this, they're monitoring it, they're taking it very seriously, but they're not overly concerned, is because of the transmission of this virus. We know that this virus is incredibly difficult to spread on a wide scale.
13: Spanish authorities are preparing to receive more than 140 passengers and crew members headed for the Canary Islands. Health officials say they will perform careful evacuations. The Pentagon has begun releasing UFO documents, as Adriana Diaz reports.
20: The White House released a statement saying, in part, quote, "The president is focused on providing maximum disclosure to the public, who can ultimately make up their own minds about the information contained in these files."
13: Interest in UFOs has grown in recent years, partly because of concerns adversaries could be testing highly advanced technologies. More than 160 files were released today, including one from 1947 that contains a series of reports about flying discs. On Wall Street at this hour, stocks are higher. The Dow is up 61 points. This is CBS News.
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13: A Colombian superstar is ready to get soccer fans dancing. Shakira has posted a snippet of her official song for this summer's FIFA World Cup. The video short for Die Die was filmed on a field at a stadium in Rio. The singer makes mention of Afrobeat star Burna Boy, presumably the guy with the harmony. Shakira's Waka Waka was the official song of the 2010 World Cup in South Africa. The 2026 FIFA tournament kicks off June 11th with Mexico taking on South Africa at Azteca Stadium in Mexico City. Deborah Rodriguez, CBS News. David Attenborough is celebrating his 100th birthday. The acclaimed wildlife presenter has brought the wonders of nature into the homes of millions of people worldwide. I'm Cammy McCormick, CBS News.
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6: 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It's 11:06, 61 degrees, partly sunny, Fargo-Moorhead. I'm Ryan Janke. A report from the National Transportation Safety Board has revealed some details about the plane crash that killed North Dakota State Representative Liz Conmee of Fargo and the pilot. Conmee and her friend Joe Cass died when the plane went down in the Twin Cities suburb of Brooklyn Park around noon on April 25th. The report says the departure from Crystal Airport appeared normal, but shortly after takeoff, Cass said, "Abort, abort." Air traffic control said the plane was clear to land on any runway. Airport video shows the airplane turn left before descending behind trees and crashing in a park. After that, the report says a large plume of black smoke is seen rising from behind the trees. The plane caught fire. Brooklyn Park fire crews, police, and other first responders were on scene within minutes. Conmee was in her first term in the legislature and running for re-election in District 11. A bill signed into law by Minnesota Governor Tim Walz bans consumer access to AI nudification technology. It requires that all companies turn off the feature that allows users to create deepfake pornographic images. Democratic Senator Erin May Quaid led the fight for the law after meeting with several women, part of a group of 80 that were abused by one man using the technology. The bill passed both the House and Senate with strong bipartisan support.
2: More than $40 million will be refunded to Xcel Energy customers in Minnesota following a ruling by the Minnesota Public Utilities Commission.
3: The commission sided with Attorney General Keith Ellison and the Minnesota Department of Commerce, ordering Xcel to repay customers for replacement power costs tied to a 2023 outage at the Prairie Island Nuclear Generating Plant. The outage happened after Xcel employees accidentally cut buried cables, shutting the plant down for about 3 months. Customers will receive about $40.6 million plus interest, likely through credits on future electric bills.
2: That's KFGO News reporter Tasha Radel. The North Dakota Supreme Court has instructed a district court judge to stop an overseas free speech lawsuit against the developer of the Dakota Access Pipeline. The Amsterdam-based organization Greenpeace International filed suit against Energy Transfer in the Netherlands in response to the lawsuit the environmental group faces in North Dakota. Energy Transfer accuses Greenpeace International and two other Greenpeace affiliate organizations of engaging in conspiracy, defamation, and other crimes to stop the Dakota Access Pipeline from being built. A Morton County jury last spring sided with most of Energy Transfer's claims. Greenpeace International in early 2025 countersued Energy Transfer under a relatively new European Union law that protects those sued in retaliation for protest speech. The environmental group claims Energy Transfer has weaponized the legal system against it to punish Greenpeace for supporting the Dakota Access Pipeline protests. Energy Transfer, meanwhile, alleges that Greenpeace International is only bringing the Dutch case to overturn the unfavorable verdict that it received in North Dakota. Partly sunny in 61, we head into the KFGO Weather Center with Chief Meteorologist Tom Szymanski.
4: 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Mostly cloudy, areas of showers mainly before midnight tonight, down to 40, north wind at 6 to 16. Tomorrow, mostly sunny, windy, high close to 60, north wind at 15 to 35. Then for tomorrow night, clear, areas of frost down to 32. Mother's Day, sunny, high near 58. Monday, partly sunny, windy, slight chance for showers late in the afternoon, better chance during the evening. Look for a low of 35 with a high of 70. And Tuesday, partly sunny and windy, high near 66. I'm KFGO Chief Meteorologist Tom Szymanski.
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27: Friday.
28: Are we going to start right away with...
29: Wait, should we? Yep. Hold on, I don't... Let's go to Tyler first. Tyler's standing by.
28: Oh, you go to Tyler.
29: Okay, here's what's going down. Remember earlier in the week when we were like, yeah, we could learn harmonica? Why did we do that?
28: Amy made us put our money where our harmonicas are.
29: I did because... So then... What day was that? Was that Monday or Tuesday? We're like, we could learn how to play harmonica by Friday. I ordered some very prestigious $8 harmonicas on the internet.
28: Thanks to the East Rock Company.
29: And I ordered them and then forgot. I forgot about them. I literally forgot about them. Mm-hmm. And I was opening a package last night that had been sitting by the door for a while. And I was like, what is in it? What are these? They were our harmonicas. So I texted JJ and I was like, we need a Friday morning miracle. We said we were going to learn how to play a song on the harmonica by Friday. So we took approximately 37 minutes this morning.
28: Yep.
29: And we really leaned into the harmonica.
28: We took an online course.
29: We did. Mm-hmm.
28: And that led us to...
29: It was about 4 minutes long.
28: No, it's 16, but I watched the whole thing. You hopped in. Amy knew all the information. She was like, oh, they're talking about half notes and quarter notes. I was like, I don't know what they're talking about.
29: Well, that's basic, like, if you had to take piano as a kid or...
28: I did not take piano as a kid. You
29: didn't. It was required in my house. If you wanted to play another instrument, you had to learn the piano first because it's the basis of all music. And my mom's not wrong, right? And so I did the same thing to my kids. They've both taken piano now because I was like, listen, if you want to just know the basics, if you want to know about the music, okay.
28: So after we talk to Tyler,
29: okay, then
28: I'll introduce you to my harmonica, which I've named.
29: Wait, we're supposed to name?
28: Yeah, you're going to name.
29: No, I get to name yours.
28: No, okay, done. But I get to name yours.
29: I'm scared.
28: Yeah, okay.
29: Okay, let's...
28: So we'll do that. And then we've got a KFGO recital for you. I hope everyone's waiting and ready to go. And listen, if you know anyone who plays with the Blues Brothers or Supertramp, you let them know we're available.
29: Okay, to Tyler Axis we go. He's so glad he's not in the studio right now. Hey, Tyler.
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10: Hi, thanks for coming. We're a new location in Barnesville. 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You might know us there, but we're off of the Barnesville exit from 94 on the four-way intersection right behind the liquor store.
9: You're right. You know, this is a new building. You're not new to the business, though. You've had that established down in Pelican for a while, but this location, the convenience right off the interstate for people that want to go out to the cabin and get things or have to come back in, they don't have to go all the way to town. They can just stop right here at Barnesville.
10: Yep, we're easy in and out. 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
9: 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And, of course, if you have some of that maintenance that you're looking to take care of as we're getting into that spring and summer months, whether that's your grills, I'm looking at Traeger, Weber, Blackstone, a new grill brand as well that we're going to dive into a little bit later on, but they have got everything you need at one convenient stop, again, just right off of I-94. 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
29: This is the wrong move. Playing like a legit harmonica into us trying to play Mary Had a Little Lamb. I like the song. Okay.
28: Also, so I will. Here we go. I also want to tell my John Popper story after this, the lead singer of Blues Traveler.
29: No, go ahead. Say it. Let's.
28: Okay. Years ago at Moondance Jam, my job was to walk out after John Popper was done playing with Blues Traveler and be like, "Hey, keep it going for Blues Traveler." And John Popper, who's a big guy, he's a big guy, and he was really known for being just like over the top, and he wore these like bandoliers that had multiple harmonicas on them for years. So John Popper, who was barely able to walk, so he stands for his concert, but the second he gets out of the audience sight line, someone who's already lit two cigarettes gives him
29: in
28: one.
29: In both hands?
28: Well, this guy's got two cigarettes, one in each hand. Hands John Popper one, and he sucks down the whole cigarette immediately and then takes the other cigarette and then puffs on that. They hand him a cane the second he's outside of the audience, like, sight line. And I was like, whoa. Oh. And the rest of the band is like finishing the last couple notes. And people are yelling, encore, encore. And his manager goes, there will be no encore. So then I went out there and I'm like, hey, everyone. I'm like, John Popper, look at you. Wow.
10: How?
28: You're the king of harmonicas and also the king of smoking cigarettes, I guess. Okay.
29: Okay.
28: You named my harmonica and
29: oh,
28: I named yours.
29: I didn't. I've been busy back there.
28: Give me a name.
29: Go ahead. You name yours.
28: No. I've got a name for yours now.
29: I don't have a name for yours.
28: Okay.
29: This is too last minute. I got to think about it.
28: Shanna. That's the name of my harmonica, is Shanna.
29: Shanna?
28: Yeah, and yours is Bonesaw. Is Bonesaw ready, Amy?
29: Why is it Bonesaw?
28: Because it's a great name for a harmonica.
29: Bonesaw. Bonesaw,
28: yeah.
29: And Shanna.
28: And there's actually a clip from a movie where you can say, Bonesaw is ready! I'll get it set and ready to go so you can have that. So are you ready with Bonesaw?
29: Here we go. Are you ready with Shanna? Here we go. This is our. I think 37 minutes is maybe being liberal with the amount of minutes we practice.
28: Mm-hmm. And we've never done it into a microphone either.
29: This is maybe 10 to 15 minutes of practice on YouTube playing Mary Had a Little Lamb. Okay, wait. Are you ready?
28: I'm ready. Are you ready?
29: Hold on.

0: The end needs some work, but we really were cooking there for a minute. I think it would be hard pressed to find someone who plays Mary Had a Little Lamb that well. Really, you really got to master the.
1: You really got to. Here's the thing. It's like we're playing a lot of notes. I think we're only supposed to be playing one. Like
0: the whole point of the harmonica is that you like. There's no way. I mean, it, like if you just use the number five.
1: But I'm better at doing just one note than you. I'm better at that than you. I am.
0: Yeah,
1: that's,
0: because
1: that's where I excel.
0: I play with my whole soul. That's the difference. My whole soul gets involved with this. And then here's the thing. Not to go too far, but like you gotta add some personality to it so it goes like
1: yeah.

0: Also, we should say that during this practice, JJ took copious notes on how to play, and I did nothing. I just did it. It was just vibes. It was vibes and good times for me. I was like, I'll just feel it out. I'm going to feel out the music. That we really learned the difference in how we approach learning an instrument today.
1: We were told by a legit musician not to phrase it like this, but this is how I know how to play Mary Had a Little Lamb. Blow, draw, blow, draw, blow, blow, blow, draw, draw, draw, blow, blow, blow.
0: Okay, and for me, I was like, yeah, I'm not going to write anything down or even watch that. I'm just going to listen to the notes, and I'm like, I know how Mary had a
1: Amy
0: little limb.
1: Amy doesn't need a cheat sheet or anything.
0: I was like, I'm just going to go with the vibes. I'm just going to go with the vibes on it, and I'm going to use your tongue to plug off the unwanted notes. Is that true?
1: No, because I don't have a forked tongue. I need to close them on the other side. There's got to be something you can... Yeah, I mean, it's got to be about mouth control that I just don't have.
0: JJ kept being like, let's get into like the soul of this, and I was like, we have to just learn the base. Like, he's watching videos where we're, like, learning about how to hold it. I'm like, we need basic notes.
1: Also, our apologies to everyone else who works at KFGO because we have been practicing. And, boy, if you have ever listened to someone practice, this is pretty intense.
0: I mean... If a recorder is here on the level of annoying, I don't know where harmonica is. It's probably around-ish there. Uh-huh. I mean, listening to us. Someone said, you guys are rocking it. I feel JJ's soul.
1: Oh, thank you very much.
0: Thank you.
1: Thank you so much.
0: And someone else said, I like the additional tones, which I did feel... I was like, can we be playing this many notes? But we don't know how not to. It reminds me of Hannah Harper's beautiful voice. More than one tone is beautiful. Someone said, great job on the harmonicas. Shanna, mean girl name. Shanna, is that the name of your harmonica?
1: That's the name of my harmonica.
0: Bonesaw and Shanna. That sounds like a band I want to see.
1: Right,
0: it.
1: Exactly.
0: Yeah. Probably should have kept Kathy Brecky here and, like, tried out for our, like, our one night at Jasper's.
1: I don't want somebody here who's really good at this because, you know, she'd be like, she's like, you know, I don't think I've ever played, hold on 1 second. She'd grab the harmonica from us and she'd be, and it'd be like, oh, now I'm embarrassed.
0: Sarah Heinrich, are you kind of sad you don't have an office at the KFGO studios today?
2: Not even a little bit today.
0: Oh, okay.
2: So my son has been learning the recorder, so I truly have sympathy for all of my fellow coworkers in Fargo right now.
0: Hey, we're doing pretty good. We learned an actual song. We did consider Hot Cross Buns.
2: That's a great one. I heard that last night at our elementary concert.
0: Yeah.
2: On the recorder.
0: We did consider Classic. That one. But when I Googled what is the easiest song to learn, Mary Had a Little Lamb was the first one that came up.
2: Really?
0: So that's what we went with. Yeah.
1: Sarah, do you have any requests?
0: You want us to learn something on the break?
2: I would like to hear the Hot Cross Buns.
1: Okay. I mean,
2: that is a standard. Everybody who is tuning in to the 790 knows Hot Cross Buns.
1: And isn't it if you know Hot Cross Buns, it's like you can do Twinkle Twinkle or something
2: 100%.
1: Else? Like it's the same
2: you can do something
1: stuff
2: else.
1: Like
2: yes.
1: That?
2: Yes. Or is it Mary Had a Little Lamb and Twinkle Twinkle Little Star?
1: Maybe. Amy, we don't want to do this live on air. We don't. This is.
2: Yeah, she needs more practice.
1: Yeah,
0: you guys, at least take
1: a commercial break. Take a commercial break.
0: I did it, you guys. You weren't listening.
2: Amy,
0: yes, I was.
2: You did not. And I think you need a little more practice.

0: You guys, that was pretty legit.
1: That was pretty.
2: I will say this. You guys. At best, those are warm cross buns. A little practice makes everything better.
0: That was pretty good, though, for just doing it.
2: In fact, you know what she needs? She needs a good old-fashioned egg update. That's what she needs to perfect this. That's the amount of time she needs.
0: You guys, that was pretty good. I just took a request. I just took a request, and I busted out my harmonica, and I took a request, okay?
2: Someone wants to know what started this. To be honest, Amy and I don't really
0: remember,
2: although we did a challenge of like, well, how hard could the harmonica be?
1: That's, and you realize it's a little harder than you expected.
0: I feel like I need to pull the tape on why or how this started. I should. Okay, everything's green on Wall Street. They're clearly listening to the beautiful sounds of the harmonica in Fargo and feeling positive about the economy today. The S&P is up 61, the Dow is up 39, and the Nasdaq is up 364. Sarah Heinrich, how are the ag markets looking?
1: Double-digit gains in that soybean market. We have July soybeans up 16 and a quarter at 12.08. July corn is up 4 and a quarter at 4.71. July Minneapolis spring wheat comes in 7 cents higher at 6.80. September at $7 even, up 6 pennies. August feeder cattle down $2.43 at 363.75. June live cattle a nickel lower at 250 even. And for June lean hogs, they're at $98.83, 55 cents lower. Fertilizer prices have climbed sharply from the outbreak of a conflict involving Iran, raising prices, raising concerns about higher production costs for U.S. farmers in the years ahead. Analysts say that nitrogen fertilizers have seen the largest increases due to disruptions tied to the Strait of Hormuz, a key shipping route for global fertilizer supplies. According to recent University of Illinois production cost data, anhydrous ammonia prices jumped from an average of $828 per ton before the conflict to more than $1,100 per ton by mid-April. Prices for 28% nitrogen solution also surged 25% during the same period. Experts say many farmers may avoid the worst impacts in 2026 because inputs were purchased earlier, but the financial strain could intensify in 2027 as higher-priced fertilizer moves through the market. With your ag news and markets, I'm Farm and Ranch Director Sarah Heinrich for the Mighty 790 and 104.7 KFGO from the Enterprise Sales Ag Studio. 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
0: So what we're telling you is if you thought of learning the harmonica in 15 minutes in your office someday, you probably can. Okay?
2: Ooh,
0: if we
2: wait,
0: can
2: hold
0: do
2: on.
0: It, you can do it.
2: Hold on. Someone remembers this. Horse movies, cowboys, and harmonicas.
0: Horse movies, cowboys. Yeah, that tracks for
2: that
0: us.
2: That does track.
0: Yeah, I'm not proud
2: Thank
0: of us.
2: Thank you for keeping a chart of how our show went this week.
0: Literally, I'm pulling up my order for the harmonicas to try to figure out when we talked about it so I could figure out why did this happen? Okay, horse movies. Okay, hey, Mother's Day is this weekend. Hey!
2: Oh, wait, hold on. I want to get into this real quick. One of my brothers plays professionally. Take my word. You're doing really well.
5: Yeah!
0: That's all the validation we needed. I don't know who you are, but I love you.
2: Thank you. Thank you. Thank you.
0: Big hugs to you. Mother's Day is this weekend.
2: Yes,
0: JJ said to me several times, but it's Mother's Day on Sunday. And I said, what do you think is going to happen? And he said, a celebration, a piñata. And I said, wow, that would really track for Mother's Day. Getting something that breaks into a million pieces that I have to pick up. That sounds like a great idea for Mother's Day. Yeah, get your mom a piñata. No, don't get your mom a piñata. Go to Creative Kitchen. Pretty please with a cherry on top. Go to Creative Kitchen. And if you can't figure out what to buy in there, someone who works there is going to help you figure out what to buy.

0: that space, something that lasts, right? Something that's going to be there forever. So Amy named a lot of great stuff. If you haven't looked at these Hedley and Bennett aprons yet, though, they are fantastic. 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
0: Yeah,
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0: the hotel.
1: Their...
0: Yes, they call
1: hotel.
0: It, like, the sourdough
1: yes.
0: hotel.
1: I love that. 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
7: Hello.
1: You seem like a harmonica guy.
7: I like harmonica, but I have no musical talent. So
1: allow me to
7: play the song flute. Was that sixth grade, third grade?
0: What?
7: You know.
0: The song flute? Is that what you called a recorder back in your day?
7: Yeah, I guess. The recorder.
0: The song flute.
1: The song flute. Mm-hmm.
0: Listen.
1: Okay.
0: Hold on. Wait. Amy, say KFGO News and I'll play the KFGO News theme.
1: KFGO News.
7: That's it. Yeah, definitely.
0: That's how you know that the best newsroom in the region is coming on to tell you the information you need for your day.
1: Gosh, Gigi, that sounded just like it.
0: Yep. And listen, I'm not selling the rights to that, but I am leasing them. So that's how you make money in the music industry. You can't let anyone own it. You got to make
1: them
0: pay a regular for it.
1: You mean you're paying someone?
0: Yeah, correct. Correct. I'll pay KFGO $5 a month to play my new news theme
1: right.
0: as we go into it. So you only played the song flute? That's it, Jerky?
7: I think so. I think that's it.
0: Really? I would have thought that you were a guy who could, like, pick up a guitar and noodle a little bit.
1: Weren't we both saxophone players?
0: Yeah, both alto sax in
1: this
0: room.
1: Both alto sax.
0: You want us to try and do one of those for you?
7: I sang a little bit.
1: I was first chair out of the two of us because you had to take notes on how to play Mary Had a Little Lamb.
0: I did. Actually, Jiggy, I've been meaning to ask you, are you excited about this news, like, with Chris Tungseth and, like, you know, his accomplishments and his time on American Idol and stuff like that?
7: Yep.
0: That's got to be kind of fun for you, huh?
7: Yeah. Well, you know, I'm far removed from Fergus Falls, but, you know, that's very good.
0: Yeah.
7: I think he attended Hillcrest, which is the Lutheran Academy High School, I believe, in Fergus, and very, the comets, Hillcrest Comets. He was a comet, I believe.
1: Oh, the comets. Mm-hmm.

0: I love that. Also, someone in our text club says KFGO or Mario Brothers. Did that sound like the Mario Brothers? Now you're going to have to do it for us again. Okay, let's get to KFGO News. 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
1: Partly sunny at 62 degrees. 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A Monaga, Minnesota man was flown to Essentia Health in Fargo by LifeLink helicopter following a collision between two SUVs northeast of Pahrump this morning. The Outer Tell County Sheriff's Office says 20-year-old Oliver Simonson was airlifted with serious injuries. The driver of the other SUV, 60-year-old Michelle Bond of Pahrump, and three juvenile passengers were taken to Sanford Pahrump by private vehicle. Deputies say Simonson failed to stop at a stop sign at the junction of two county roads and hit the SUV driven by Bond. Both SUVs went into the ditch and struck a utility pole. Pahrump Fire and Ambulance also responded to that scene along with the State Patrol. The crash took place around 7:30 this morning. The North Dakota Highway Patrol is investigating an injury crash in Richland County. It was about 3 miles north of Christine. Two women were in a car last night when the driver lost control around a curve on County Road 81. The car went into the ditch, vaulted, and rolled. Both women suffered serious injuries and were taken to Sanford Medical Center in Fargo. The 20-year-old West Fargo woman driving the car was not wearing a seatbelt. She was airlifted from the scene. The 19-year-old Moorhead woman, who was a passenger, was taken to the hospital by ambulance. The patrol says the driver is facing charges of driving under the influence and criminal vehicular injury. 62. 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
1: 62, this is KFGO News. A 16-year-old boy turned himself in after he was accused of shooting three people in Bemidji, Minnesota. Officers responded to an apartment building late yesterday afternoon. Police say three adults had been shot and a teen was a suspected shooter. The victims were taken to Sanford Hospital with critical injuries, and the hospital was put into lockdown as a precaution. Teenager turned himself in at the law enforcement center last evening. Anyone with information about the shooting is urged to contact Crime Stoppers of Minnesota. A man charged with assault for spraying vinegar at Minnesota Democratic Congresswoman Ilhan Omar at a town hall meeting in Minneapolis has pleaded guilty in federal court after reaching a deal with prosecutors. Video shows Anthony Kazmierczyk approaching Omar and spraying a liquid from a syringe at her. He was quickly tackled by security. Kazmierczyk gave only a partial explanation of the January 27th assault. After being asked what he remembered of the assault, he told the judge, "It's fuzzy." The Minnesota House has passed a bill that will create an Office of Inspector General to help combat fraud in the state. More from Susie Jones.
3: The new Office of Inspector General will serve as an independent watchdog, conducting fraud investigations, recommending changes to law, even seeking court orders to freeze funds as needed. DFL State Representative Matt Norris.
4: Members, the bill before you today is a better, stronger bill than when it left the other body. It ensures the OIG will be ready to do the critical work that Minnesotans expect it to do on day one. And it will help send a clear message that the days of defrauding Minnesota's public programs is over.
3: While it was created in response to Medicaid fraud, the unit will also investigate allegations of mismanagement in other state services.
1: That bill now goes back to the Senate for final approval before being sent to Governor Walz for his approval. KFGO weather now from meteorologist Tom Szymanski.
5: 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For the rest of the day, partly sunny, the wind will continue to pick up, turning northwest, increasing to 15 to 35, high temperature close to 70. Mostly cloudy, areas of showers mainly before midnight tonight, down to 40, north wind at 6 to 16. Tomorrow, mostly sunny, windy, high close to 60, north wind at 15 to 35. Then for tomorrow night, clear, areas of frost down to 32. Mother's Day, sunny, high near 58. Monday,
6: Partly sunny, windy, slight chance for showers late in the afternoon, better chance during the evening. Look for a low of 35 with a high of 70. And Tuesday, partly sunny and windy, high near 66. I'm KFGO Chief Meteorologist Tom Szymanski.
0: It Takes Two, Amy Eiler, J.J. Gordon here on the Mighty 790 KFGO. With our harmonicas and all, I think we're done, though, with our KFGO recital. You're welcome. Unless J.J. comes up with, like, some new theme song for It Takes Two.
7: I mean, I'm working harmonica. On it. I'm working on
0: Shanna and Bonesaw.
7: You know?
0: Bonesaw and Shanna. Shanna and Bonesaw.
7: I'll get it ready. Do you want, like, eventually, like, you'll be able to enjoy it.
0: I think it's Bonesaw and Shanna.
7: You think so? It starts with Bonesaw?
0: Bonesaw. Bonesaw and Shanna.
7: Okay, hold on. Wait.
0: Shanna and Bonesaw?
7: Hold on.
0: No, it's Bonesaw.
7: Turn up my microphone so I can get this.
0: Your microphone is up. Okay, it's turned up.
7: It's Randy Macho Man Savage saying, Bonesaw is ready! So I'd like you to mimic that whenever we start. I'll be like,
0: Bonesaw is ready!
7: And a 5, and a 6, and a 7, and an 8.
0: We should not. We should not be on microphone today.
7: We should have named mine Harmony.
0: Bonesaw, no, that's it. That's a name change. Bonesaw and Harmony.
7: Bonesaw and Harmony.
0: Did you come to Bone Thugs and Harmony last year?
7: I did not.
0: That was a missed opportunity.
7: Yeah, was that real good?
0: It was
7: really
0: fun.
7: Good?
0: It was, well, yeah, obviously. It was good.
7: It really brought you back?
0: Yeah.
7: Bonesaw.
0: That was
7: Harmony.
0: Fun.
7: Good Bonesaw. Choice. Good one. You're
0: that
7: so smart.
0: Was so good, you guys.
7: Yeah.
0: Who are you? You get cred. You get all the credit on our new album.
7: What's the title of our first album?
0: Shanna. The one that got left behind.
7: I think it's Blow, Draw, Draw. I think that's the title of album number one. And then here's the thing.
0: It starts with Bonesaw's Ready. That's how the album starts.
7: Uh-huh. I would love that.
0: You know what I was thinking the other day? This is a lost art with like starting all your songs with like a random phrase or a word or something you yell or you know what I mean, like,
7: yeah,
0: that was like a Destiny's Child thing. Like, I swear every song started, it didn't just start with music. You had to, like, you know, DJ Khaled kept that going.
7: Yeah.
0: Too, but like, you know that phenomena I'm talking about?
7: Sure.
0: Let me demonstrate.
7: Beyonce also did it with the, like, turn the beat up.
0: Beyonce does it all the time.
8: Dasha pay bills.
7: Uh-huh.
0: Right? Okay,
7: yeah.
0: I swear every Destiny's Child...
9: Doc Cha-na-na.
10: Say my name, say my...
0: Doc Cha-na-na. Like, what? Why does everything... Oh, maybe Survivor doesn't. But do you know, it was a thing for a while where I felt like everything started with, like, someone saying to me... Oh, that just starts with that. But you know,
7: would you actually,
0: about.
7: Like, I think, okay. Here's a great example, and it's not immediate, you have a moment, but, like, Sweet Home Alabama.
0: Yes.
7: Right? Like, they've been doing it for a long time. Leonard Skinner had it done, like, way back in the
0: Turn
7: day.
0: Turn it up.
7: Right.
0: Oh, this is an acoustic version.
7: An acoustic version of Sweet Home Alabama.
0: Oh, no.
7: Oh, that went straight
0: into it. Okay, this is not proving our point very
7: Who's
0: well.
7: Putting all the Sweet Home Alabamas in there?
0: Here we go. Turn it up.
7: Right.
0: Okay.
7: There you
0: yeah.
7: Go.
0: There we go. Okay.
7: Worth it. Worth it.
0: Okay. Anyway.
7: Oh. Where, oh yeah. Like in the like the Uba Chaka. Uba Chaka.
0: Yes. You know what we're talking.
7: You
0: about.
7: You can't fight this feeling.
0: Okay. We're not gonna start singing too. No.
7: Should
0: no,
7: I start?
0: We can't.
7: Look at all this. I mean, this Hooked on a Feeling came in. Let's do it in Wild Thing. Right. Everyone's got an idea.
0: Okay. And this has been the conclusion of Bonesaw and Harmony. Tyler Axness is joining us again. Again, probably really glad he's not in the studio today.
7: Someone's wondering if sourdough and Bonesaw booked up to play kids' parties yet?
0: Like, you know, listen, we're open to it.
7: Did you wait to plan entertainment for your grad party?
0: Well, have we got a deal for you.
7: If you got pulled pork, we'll cut our price in half. But we're leaving with some sandwiches.
0: We'll even rename one of our harmonicas after whatever you're serving.
7: Oh, I was thinking after their child.
0: No, it's got to be like...
7: It's the Bonesaw and Dennis. Bonesaw and pulled pork. But we won't tell you which is which. We know one song, so we're going to play it four times. The third time will probably be the best.
0: Okay, anyways, Tyler Ack is joining us again from Strand Ace Hardware. Welcome back to KFGO.
8: Yes, thanks, guys. Tyler Ack is here. 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We're at Strand Hardware right off of I-94 in Barnesville, new location. 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And Liz, I want to talk about the hours, you know, people coming and going or people in Barnesville. I'm just curious, when are we having the doors open?
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8: Delivery, even. That's how accommodating they are. 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
11: So we have a few lawnmowers that are actually on sale, $100 off. 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
8: 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So to have that buy one, get one, that's a heck of a deal.
11: 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This is where it's all going to. And everyone that gets Ego loves it. So.
8: So this is your opportunity. 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
15: CBS News Brief. The Virginia Supreme Court has tossed out a congressional map that favored Democrats. Legal analyst Lori Levinson.
16: The court said that that vote cannot count because, in fact, it did not comply with the state procedural rules.
15: Voters had approved the new map. Even with high energy prices, employers are adding more jobs. Paul LaMonica is a senior analyst at Barron's.
17: It is worth noting that, you know, the stock market is shrugging this off. We're near record highs, and the economy still seems to be just grinding along.
15: Worldwide, governments are monitoring people who may have been in contact with passengers aboard that cruise ship with a hantavirus outbreak. Medical contributor Dr. Celine Gounder.
18: CDC has been coordinating with state and local health departments. They are monitoring for symptoms, so things like fever, muscle aches, developing respiratory symptoms, trouble breathing would be a warning sign. The incubation period is out to 8 weeks.
15: On Wall Street, stocks are higher. CBS News Brief, I'm Cammy McCormick.
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0: Okay, we've been telling y'all about it. 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With us today are two of the experts, Pat Carley and Brian Burr. Okay, let's chat about it, guys. Pat Carley, how do people start turning their dream into a reality?
1: Well, you know, I think the best way to start is to make a list of the things you must have and then the things you'd like to have. And then the things that in a perfect world you'd be able to get to. So, you know, rank them. And that's really important to start there. And then you need to find a builder and that, you know, that can do something you can afford. And that's why the parade is helpful. You know, if you see a design and price you like, that's a good place to start. It's also helpful to have an extra pair of eyes on your project. You know, whether it's a friend or me, a realtor, you know, I've worked with people and builders, and I've also had homes built myself. So I know the process and can help make decisions because there's going to be an awful lot of decisions you'll need to make.
0: Yeah,
1: and, you know, just helping you choose the right path and stay realistic, because that's really tough. I think I've heard statistics years ago that most projects go over at least 10%. So to try to stay within those means is pretty tricky, but, you know, it's rewarding in its own.
0: Okay, Brian, bring us back to reality, because one thing about dream homes, you say don't expect perfection.
2: Yes, you cannot expect perfection even on your dream home. You know, even in that $1.5 million house, there is going to be things that aren't quite perfect or a layout that's not quite right for somebody. And this is coming from someone that grew up working with a home builder. We've built our own house from the ground up twice. You know, there is always going to be something that doesn't quite go perfect. And also, everybody does have like a top constraint, and that is their budget. Nobody has unlimited amounts of money. So as Pat kind of mentioned, highlight on your things that are your biggest priority, highlight on things that cannot be changed. And even a lot of this can translate into not just new builds, but if you're purchasing lake property, you know, focus on the things that you absolutely need to have, but also realize that, you know, if you do want a certain lake or a certain flat lot, that might not be in your budget. So look at what's most important, focus on those things. And, you know, I would say the other thing for a lot of people is, and this might sound odd, but give yourself a deadline. When you are looking for the absolute perfect house, you can definitely go down a rabbit hole. You can spin your wheels for a while. And before you know it, you've spent 5 or 6 years or more, you know, looking for the right house or trying to come up with the right plan, and your life is passing you by. So sometimes it's okay to just, you know, get that property that solves 96% of your problems. You know, 96% on a test is still an A, and start enjoying it.
0: 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But save these numbers for later, just in case you need them. Brian Burr, your phone number, please.
2: Yes, I can be reached at 218-850-2004.
0: And Pat Carley, your phone number, please.
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0: Thank you guys so much. Have a great weekend.
1: You too.
2: Happy Mother's Day.
0: Thank you. Taking a quick peek at Wall Street here. Everything is in the green. The S&P is up 61. The Dow is up 39. And the NASDAQ is up 359. Sarah Heinrich, how are those egg markets looking?
3: We've got a really nice run in that soybean market. Double-digit gains up 17 and a half at 12.09. July corn up a nickel and a quarter at 4.72. July Minneapolis spring wheat comes in 7 cents higher at 6.80. September at $7 even, up 6 pennies. August feeder cattle down $4 and a nickel at 362.13. June live cattle down $1.28 at 248.78. For June lean hog, 68 cents lower at $98.70. 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
17: With Iran and high energy prices, there was some good economic news out today, although some analysts have mixed feelings about it. CBS News correspondent Michael Wallace reports.
18: Employers added 115,000 jobs last month.
19: It's kind of a calm, it's an okay report.
18: But Josh Bailey, principal economist at the Economist Intelligence Unit, says the unemployment rate didn't hold steady at 4.3% because more people found jobs.
19: What really happened was that people kind of stopped looking for work.
18: Bailey does not think the April numbers will have much impact on the next interest rate decision. He says the Fed is much more focused on inflation.
19: The state of the labor market is sort of taking a back seat.
18: Michael Wallace, CBS News.
17: The Virginia Supreme Court has struck down the voter-approved redistricting plan, as Aaron Navarro reports.
20: This is a big blow for the Democratic Party heading into the peak of the midterm election season. The Virginia Supreme Court saying that there were procedural errors in getting this ballot referendum, which ended up passing by about 3 to 4 points, saying that it was unconstitutional. And because of that, the referendum vote is nullified.
17: The Trump administration's waiting for word on whether Iran will accept the latest proposal. Secretary of State Marco Rubio in Italy today.
21: We're expecting a response from them. We'll see what the response entails. The hope is it's something that it can put us into a serious process of negotiation.
17: The State Department's planning flights to evacuate Americans aboard a cruise ship that's been hit by the Hanta virus. CBS's Linda Kenyon has more.
22: A statement from the State Department says the Trump administration has no higher priority than the safety and security of Americans, adding it is closely tracking the outbreak and maintaining close contact with the ship and health authorities. The ship is expected to arrive in port in Spain within days, and the State Department says it will assist in the safe return of the Americans.
17: The Pentagon began releasing new files of UFOs today, saying members of the public can draw their own conclusions. And it says more files are coming. The Pentagon's been working to declassify the documents for years. A report in 2024 revealed hundreds of incidents, although no evidence the government ever confirmed a sighting of alien technology. Harvard University astrophysicist Avi Loeb says he has a lot of questions.
23: We need to figure out whether these are natural phenomena, whether these are adversarial nations, or perhaps some very advanced technologies that we are not aware of, that are not human-made.
17: There are files dating back to the 1940s mentioning things like saucers and flying discs. On Wall Street at this hour, stocks are mixed. The Dow Jones Industrials off 30 points. The Nasdaq is higher by 379 points. This is CBS News.
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17: Mother's Day is Sunday, and there's evidence we're already snapping up gifts online. Correspondent Jennifer Kuiper reports.
32: When it comes to buying gifts for mom online, Adobe's Vivek Pandia says they're seeing really strong growth for fragrances.
33: They're up about 35%, and then we're expecting them to accelerate and be up about 65% going into this weekend. Purses and handbags have seen growth as high as 37%.
32: Which Pandia says is a little bit higher than this time last year. Adobe also expects a major uptick for flower sales spiking on Saturday and Sunday in the range of a 550 to 600% increase. Jennifer Kuiper, CBS News.
17: A Utah judge is set to decide whether news outlets can continue film, photograph, and live streaming the murder case against the man charged with killing Charlie Kirk. A hearing is taking place today. Tyler Robinson's attorneys argue he can't get a fair trial. I'm Cammy McCormick, CBS News.
0: It Takes Two, Amy Eiler, J.J. Gordon, and Tyler Axton is hanging out with us as well. He's over at Strand Ace Hardware and joins us again. Welcome back.
1: All right, thanks, you two. Yes, still hanging out at Strand Hardware in Barnesville, and right now you're going to find me, and you two won't be surprised, over in this massive grilling selection that they have over here. Liz Strand is joining me, and I've seen brands I'm familiar with. I see a brand new brand as well. So this massive grills. What brand is this?
2: This is Rectech. It is a smoker, and they do have a griddle as well. It's kind of taking over the grilling community with the smoking and pellet capabilities it has.
1: Well, and when you know, people are getting into this sort of stuff, you know, you're going through and you see just the size and the variety you have here of different brands, and of course some of the new brands, but you also have just a huge selection of spices, rubs, and sauces over here as well.
2: We do, and we also have pellets and charcoal, so we're your one-stop shop. You can get all your spices for the weekend, your rubs, your barbecue sauces, and then also your pellets and your charcoal for every kind of grill you have. We have Weber, Rectech. We also have pizza ovens. We have Uni, Gosney, and we also have Blackstone.
1: I noticed Blackstone even has a chair now, almost like a reclining chair that they're going with. So you can sit and relax, and you can purchase that right here at Strand Hardware as well. But, you know, when you're thinking about, hey, if you all of a sudden run out of the pellets while you're out of the lake, coming here is a quick, convenient stop here in Barnesville.
2: Yep, we're right off of I-94 in the four-way intersection right behind the Fire Hall Liquor.
1: Very good. Liz, I appreciate it. Back to you at the It Takes Two KFGO studio.
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3: KFGO News, Fargo-Moorhead, partly sunny at 64 degrees. I'm Paul Jurgens. The cause of a fire at a Mexican market in Moorhead is under investigation. Firefighters were called to La Unica, that's at 2615 12th Avenue South, shortly after 9:30 this morning. Owner Amy Espinoza says she called 911 after an employee arrived and discovered thick black smoke coming from the building. There were no injuries in that fire. A report from the National Transportation Safety Board has revealed some new information about the plane crash that killed State Representative Liz Comey of Fargo and the pilot. Comey and her friend Joe Cass died when the plane went down in the Twin Cities suburb of Brooklyn Park. That was around noon on April 25th. The report says the departure from Crystal Airport appeared normal, but shortly after takeoff, Cass said, "Abort, abort." Air traffic control said the plane was clear to land on any runway. Airport video shows the plane turn left before descending behind trees and crashing in a park. After that, the report says a large plume of black smoke is seen rising from behind the trees. Bloomington, Minnesota police are stepping up security for public officials and high-profile events with a new specialized team. Police Chief Booker Hodges says the Executive Protection Unit will focus on keeping them safe at major events and in their daily lives.
4: There's a bunch of idiots, buffoons, nincompoops, you name it, in government, right? But there's also nincompoops, buffoons, and everybody else in society, because that's where these people come from. But despite that fact, you don't get the right to say, to threaten these people's lives and their families when they've stepped up.
3: Hodges says officers in the unit trained with the FBI and Secret Service. It will handle threat assessments, coordinate security, provide close protection, and work with other agencies to improve public safety. A bill signed into law by Governor Tim Walz bans consumer access to AI nudification technology. It requires that all companies turn off the feature that allows users to create deep fake pornographic images. Democratic Senator Erin May Quaid led the fight for the law after meeting with several women, part of a group of 80 that were abused by one man using the technology. The bill passed both the House and Senate with strong bipartisan support. Wind picks up out of the northwest this afternoon, 15 to 35 miles an hour, partly sunny Fargo-Moorhead, near 74 or high. Clouds come in tonight. We may see some showers tonight, 40. A windy, mostly sunny day tomorrow, about 60. Areas of frost possible tomorrow night under a clear sky, 32. And sunny on Sunday, 58. 64, partly sunny. 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

0: She's going to skip it
1: a little bit early, but we have lots of other stuff to do. We've got a Foodie Friday coming up at 12:40. We have Kathy Brecky coming in as well in the 1 o'clock hour to chat with us about Jasper's Theater this summer. Okay, so let's get to it. It is a Friday. JJ tells you what to see in the theater, what to stream at home, and what to skip altogether.
2: Okay.
1: Start with the skip.
2: I'm going to start with the skip. I think that's
1: right. Yes.
2: Mortal Kombat 2.
1: Oh, no.
2: Yeah. Well, why? Why are you sad about that? Were you really excited for Mortal Kombat 2? Oh, no.
1: I was deeply invested as a child in the Mortal Kombat arcade game.
2: You know, as we all were.
1: We all
2: were. Yeah.
1: Finish him. And so, for whatever reason, that the child who was deeply invested in the Mortal Kombat arcade game at the Hunter Cafe, specifically at the Hunter Cafe, just was like, oh, no, oh, no.
2: So this has
1: been... We're always cheering for Mortal Kombat.
2: We've tried several versions of the Mortal Kombat movie series. In fact, I think that there's Mortal Kombat, Mortal Kombat Annihilation, you know. And if you recall, there was a song for the original Mortal Kombat, which came out like in 1996 or 97, somewhere around there, that kind of took the sports world by storm because it was this really like fast, upbeat song, and they played it. It was like teams ran out onto the court or the field. This new version of Mortal Kombat is, I guess, something that kids like. I mean, it's got Carl Urban in it, and I like Carl Urban. For those of you who watch The Boys, maybe the new Star Trek that came out, even that Judge Dredd that he did a little while ago, I like Carl Urban.
1: Okay.
2: I am not... No. In the mood for another Mortal Kombat movie.
1: I didn't even know that was still in the realm of things that people cared about.
2: Do you know they still make that video game? They're still making new versions of Mortal Kombat?
1: Really?
2: Yeah.
1: It was so oddly gory, too. Is it still that?
2: Oh, definitely. Because you had Scorpion was one of them. He wore the yellow suit, and he'd have a hook and chain that came out of his wrist, but they could get you, and then show. And what finish him was is if you got someone down to the point of where you'd won, and you know a special combination of buttons, you could do a special move where you pull out like a skull and a spinal column from someone.
1: Yeah,
2: it was a very violent video game.
1: Yeah, it was so gory and
2: also known for the fact that like those were human beings that they essentially like taped doing those moves, and then they superimpose it over the background of it. Like they're still partially animated, but it's based, you know, it's real human look and feel to it. And so those video games were light years ahead of their day.
1: Yeah.
2: And so they're like, of course this would play out into a major motion picture. It didn't. And quite frankly, I don't know why we keep going to it.
1: I was like, it just doesn't, I can't see that translating.
2: Right. It's because these movies make money. They make money hand over fist. And so why wouldn't you keep doing it? Now, if you say, yeah, JJ, that sounds like a dumb idea for a movie. No wonder it's your skip it. My see it is going to sound ridiculous, but hear me out on it, because boy, was it refreshingly fun and funny. The Sheep Detectives. Okay? Now, it stars Hugh Jackman. I will watch Hugh Jackman do anything. When in the movie Real Steel, where it's like a Rock'em Sock'em Robots movie, he's fantastic. The Greatest Showman, where he gets to sing and dance, fantastic. As Wolverine and X-Men, fantastic. And in this, I will give you the plot. So George, who's played by Hugh Jackman, is a shepherd who reads detective novels, and he reads them to his sheep every night. And he assumes they can't understand, but it's sort of this fun little relationship. But when George is murdered and life on the farm changes, the sheep become the detectives, and the sheep speak to each other, and it turns out they've understood everything that's in these novels. And these sheep become a detective detective team to solve their owner's murder. It is great.
1: What?
2: It is British humor at its best. The sheep. And I know that sounds ridiculous.
1: It does sound ridiculous.
2: I can hear it, right? Like, I can hear you being like, what?
1: And that's fair.
2: And it is fair. But it is so good and so refreshing to see a movie that takes itself seriously as far as... It is a really good mystery kind of small town thriller. So if you're someone who enjoyed the, you know, the Father Downing mysteries, if you're someone who likes the British mystery series to begin with, this one really is up your alley. It also, one of the sheep, voiced by Brett Goldstein, as we all know from Ted Lasso, who we all really like, right?
1: Yes.
2: We all really like.
1: He is
2: playing the same character. He's a ram, right? And so he's always ramming with his head.
1: Yeah.
2: It is just a clever, fun movie. And there's so many great voices that Rhys Darby is in this. Julia Louis-Dreyfus, Bryan Cranston, Regina Hall, Brett Goldstein, Patrick Stewart is in this movie. And they all have a really good time. You can tell that when they made this, they were having a lot of fun while they were doing it. And it also is a nice little love story towards people who do ranching, right? People who care for animals and find out that the animals care just as much for them. So if you're going to see something in the theaters, the Sheep Detectives playing at theaters everywhere, fantastic. It's a lot of fun. Bring your book club. This would be a really great one to take mom to. If you have to take mom to a movie on Mother's Day because you were unoriginal and couldn't think of anything else, and your mom loves movies, the Sheep Detectives right up that alley. Okay, so
1: I'm shocked that that's the plot, and also that you are like, I am in.
2: I know, and I know it sounds ridiculous considering I just told you not to go see Mortal Kombat. Trust me, I can hear it coming out of my mouth, but that's the truth. So then I'm going to give a pitch, and I'm going to give a pitch for a streaming service as well as something that's streaming tonight. If you have the PBS app, if you have PBS itself, or you go to PBS.com, the Great Performances, PBS Great Performances series tonight will be showing Suffs. I know. You've heard it on another show. It is about the suffragist movement. Amy and I went and saw the live version in Minneapolis when it was touring. It was so good that we kind of feel it's sort of changed our outlook on life a little bit.
1: Yeah.
2: Would you agree with that, Amy?
1: No, I agree. I tell people all the time that we saw that and it changed our lives. Like, it was a life-changing, life-altering
2: You will find thing. Yourself going to the internet and being like, is this true?
1: And it is. It's all true. It's very historically accurate, as JJ and I found out, because we nitpicked every part of it. And we're like, is this true? Yes, it is. Is this true? Yes.
2: Turns out it is. And so, if you're
1: so
2: going to watch something, I highly recommend that you watch Suffs tonight. And it's going to be available through the end of July as a streaming service piece. But I watch it tonight, have that great conversation. I realized, of course, they're airing it on Friday of Mother's Day weekend.
1: Oh.
2: That was very intentional. The musical opens with a song called Let Mother Vote. And I highly recommend this. And this is not just something for, you know, the women in your life. This is for everybody. It's a piece of American history. It is told in a way that is both educational and entertaining at the same time. If you don't end up gleaning something from this, I would be surprised. And even like Amy was saying, listen, I knew a lot about this movement, but this explores a very specific era and takes a very deep dive into it. And there are certain moments, like during the ratification, there are moments that build such incredible tension and show you how important one person is.
1: Yeah.
2: Right?
1: It was, and it's just... The fact that it's so historically accurate and that it depicts a movement that I don't think a lot of us learned deeply about in school.
2: Yep.
1: And it just gives you a whole, it's the 250th of anniversary of our independence. It's Mother's Day weekend. It's like the whole thing is coming together. I don't know. I'm an absolute stan for this show at this point.
2: Now, that being said, I also want to give a bid for if you're someone who likes live performances. But let's face it, you know, when the Dome stopped their Broadway series, it's harder and harder. I mean, you're driving up to Grand Forks for one of their handful of shows out of a year. Maybe you're going to the Twin Cities. Maybe you're going down to Sioux Falls. Broadway HD, if you're looking for a gift for your mom, if you're looking for a gift for the theater person in your life, if you have a kiddo who's going off to college and they're already taking your Netflix password, Broadway HD is Netflix, but for live performances. And there is so much great stuff. I am telling you so many great things that you can find on Broadway HD, like full shows. For example, An American in Paris, like the stage version of that is on there, which is amazing. Sweeney Todd, the one with Angela Lansbury and George Hearn from the 80s, is so good. Mr. Saturday Night with Billy Crystal, Newsies, Oklahoma with Hugh Jackman himself. There's just all of these great performances. And so if you get a chance, these are great shows. You should take in these amazing shows. Broadway HD is a great place to find it. Suffs, you are going to find on PBS or the PBS app. Again, that's streaming until July 31st is what it looked like when I did a little bit of research. You're going to see something in theaters. The Sheep Detectives. I know what it sounds like. Hugh Jackman is a sheep rancher who gets killed and then his sheep solve his murder. But trust me, it's way more entertaining than you would think. And then if you're going to skip something, it's going to be Mortal Kombat 2.
1: There you go. It's a good little C-stream skip.
2: Yeah, a little something for you.
1: A little something for you.
2: Even though you were really shocked about Mortal Kombat 2 getting a skip.
1: What? Maybe
2: Kevin,
1: just,
2: how could they? Not Raiden.
1: Maybe I was just still surprised we're still talking about Mortal Kombat?
2: Yeah, right?
1: Oh,
2: I know.
1: Okay. Wind in my hair.
0: Life without care. Oh, I'm so broke. It's Oak. I hate
1: California. Taking a quick peek at Wall Street here. A little bit of a mix as the Dow has fallen into the red here in the noon hour. The S&P is up 63. The Dow is down 19 and the NASDAQ is up 409. Sarah Heinrich is joining us. She has a market report brought to you by Piper's Auction and Realty, specializing in land auctions, equipment auctions, and land management. You can contact Piper's today. Sarah Heinrich, how are those egg markets looking?
3: Soybeans are certainly posting the largest gains of the day, with July soybeans up 15.5 at 1207, July corn up 4.5 at 472. July Minneapolis spring wheat comes in 4 cents higher at 678, September at 698, up 4 pennies. Feeder cattle for August up down $2.58 at 363.60. June live cattle down 65 cents at 249.40. For June lean hogs, 53 cents lower at $98.85. Growing scrutiny of the meatpacking industry and rising Brazilian beef imports are fueling a new debate over competition and U.S. food security. Progressive Farmer reported that Acting Attorney General Todd Blanche confirmed the Trump administration is investigating potential anti-competitive practices in the meatpacking sector as imports from Brazil continue to surge. USDA trade data said Brazilian beef exports to the U.S. reached $795 million in the first quarter of 2026, up 21% from last year. With your ag news, I'm Farm and Ranch Director Sarah Heinrich for the Mighty 790 and 104.7 KFGO with our ag studio, sponsored by Enterprise Sales of LA City, your grain handling and storage experts.
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1: It Takes Two, Amy Eiler, J.J. Gordon, and Tyler Axness, still hanging out in Barnesville, has made his way to the liquor store, I think, and joins us again. Hey, Tyler, welcome back.
13: All right, thanks, Amy and J.J. That's right, Tyler Axness here, and I've just moved down the line. We're over at Fire Hall Liquors, which is right off of I-94, right here in Barnesville, and Randy Trowbridge, manager of Fire Hall Liquors, is joining me. This is quite the selection you got out here, Randy.
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5: KFGO News, partly sunny, Fargo-Moorhead 65. I'm Paul Jurgens. The cause of a fire at a Mexican market in Moorhead is under investigation. Firefighters were called to La Onica at 2615, that's at 12th Avenue South, shortly after 9:30 this morning. Owner Amy Espinoza says she called 911 after an employee arrived and discovered thick black smoke coming from the building. No one was hurt. A report from the National Transportation Safety Board has revealed additional details about the plane crash that killed North Dakota State Representative Liz Conmee of Fargo and the pilot.
6: Conmee and her friend Joe Cass died when the plane went down in the Twin Cities suburb of Brooklyn Park around noon on April 25th. The report says the departure from Crystal Airport appeared normal, but shortly after takeoff, Cass said, abort, abort. Air traffic control said the plane was clear to land on any runway. Airport video shows the airplane turned left before descending behind trees and crashing in a park. After that, the report says a large plume of black smoke is seen rising from behind the trees. The plane caught fire. Brooklyn Park fire crews, police, and other first responders were on scene within minutes. Conmee was in her first term in the legislature and running for re-election in District 11. Ryan Janke, News Radio, KFGO.
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5: 65, this is KFGO News. So an Ogden, Minnesota man was flown to Essentia Health in Fargo by LifeLink helicopter following a collision between two SUVs northeast of Perham this morning. The Ottawa County Sheriff's Office says 20-year-old Oliver Simonson was airlifted with serious injuries. The driver of the other SUV, 60-year-old Michelle Bond of Perham, and three juvenile passengers were taken to Sanford Perham by private vehicle. Deputies say Simonson failed to stop at a stop sign at the junction of two county roads and hit the SUV driven by Bond. Both SUVs went into the ditch and struck a utility pole. That crash was reported around 7:30 this morning. The North Dakota Highway Patrol is investigating an injury crash in Richland County. It happened about 3 miles north of Christine. Two women were in a car last night. The driver lost control on a curve on County Road 81. The car went into the ditch, vaulted, and rolled. Both women suffered serious injuries and were taken to Sanford Medical Center in Fargo. The 20-year-old West Fargo woman driving the car was not wearing a seatbelt. She was airlifted from the scene. The 19-year-old Moorhead woman, who was a passenger, was taken to the hospital by ambulance. The patrol says the driver is facing charges of driving under the influence and criminal vehicular injury. A 16-year-old boy turned himself in to police last night after he was accused of shooting three people in Bemidji. Officers responded to an apartment building late yesterday afternoon. Three adults had been shot and a teenager was the suspected shooter. The victims were taken to Sanford Hospital with critical injuries. The hospital was put into temporary lockdown as a precaution. The boy turned himself in at the law enforcement center around 6:40 last evening. After more than a year, the Minnesota House has joined the Senate in passing the Office of Inspector General.

0: federal bill, it would create an independent watchdog to fight fraud. House Democratic author Matt Norris.
1: When it comes to fighting fraud, there are no silver bullets. But this bill is a substantial step forward. It's a step toward preventing fraud in the first place, rather than just investigating it after the fact.
0: Republican Patty Anderson.
2: The outside world thinks we're nuts. They think Minnesota is full of fraud and that we're crazy. And I can tell you that at some point, and hopefully it will be, you know, in the next couple of years, you're going to look back and you're going to just go, wow, those were dark, dark days.
0: The bill passed the House 127-5. It now goes back to the Senate to agree on changes made in the House. Partly sunny, wind picking up out of the northwest this afternoon. Meteorologist Tom Szymanski is expecting a high in Fargo of about 70. Will be mostly cloudy tonight, some showers possible, 40. A mostly sunny, windy day tomorrow with a high of 60. A strong north wind tomorrow, 15 to 35. 32, clear tomorrow night, Sunday, Mother's Day, sunny, 58. And then partly sunny, windy, a slight chance of showers, late day Monday, high of 70. 65. Partly sunny, Paul Juergens, News Radio, KFGO.
3: CBS News Brief. U.S. employers delivered a surprising number of new jobs last month. Despite the war and higher energy prices, Kelly O'Grady on the jobs report.
4: That was a surprise. We added 115,000. We were expecting in the realm of 55,000, so that was a very significant beat.
3: The Virginia Supreme Court overturned the voter-approved redistricting plan, dealing a huge blow to Democrats. CBS's Katrina Kaufman.
5: They say that essentially the way that this was pushed through violated the state Constitution. So that is why we are now seeing this map overturned.
3: As a cruise ship with the hantavirus outbreak makes its way to the Canary Islands, health officials around the world are monitoring a lot of people. Specialist William Schaffner.
6: The risk really is extraordinarily low. I think this is a well-confined episode that is focused on people who were on this cruise ship.
3: CBS News Brief. I'm Cammy McCormick.
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0: If you don't have your tickets for May 20th, what are you waiting for, people? Let's do this. We ordered custom tea towels. Now they won't be here until May 14th, though, which makes me a little worried. And I told JJ, you know what? If they don't get here on time, we're going to be embroidering tea towels on the night of May 19th.
1: Amy, the Rose Wild Supper Series we're doing isn't until the 20th. We have plenty of time.
0: We learned how to play the harmonica in about 15 to 20 minutes in our office this morning. We will absolutely embroider tea towels if we have to.
1: Are we going to be bringing Bone Saw and Harmony to the dinner we're doing? Are we going to do a live concert as part of it?
0: Should we?
1: No.
0: Justin's looking at us like, please don't.
1: Please don't. Please don't bring your harmonicas.
0: Please don't. We did decide on Monday we were going to learn how to play the harmonicas, and then we both kind of forgot. But then when I opened my mail last night, I was like, what is this? Oh, no, these are harmonicas. I forgot I ordered these on Monday, and we were supposed to learn a song by Friday. So we took a little time on the YouTube this morning, and we learned how to play Mary Had a Little Lamb on the harmonicas. Yeah, it's
2: Can't
0: a big deal,
2: it.
0: Justin. Can't beat it. Justin Clark is here from Rose Wild. He's joining us for our Foodie Friday. Our Foodie Friday, all about Rose Wild, but also all about the tickets available on May 20th to come have that Midwest comfort meal. Justin, you're not a North Dakota guy, but are you a hot dish guy? Have we found...
2: I'm getting to be.
0: Yeah, mm-hmm. You're getting the affinity for it.
2: And that's why I'm excited about this, because I haven't tried a lot of these things. So
0: yeah.
2: It's going to be fun.
0: It's going to be
1: really
0: fun.
1: Yeah, you really are going to get thrown into the deep end of Midwestern food. And what's nice is it's that elevated version, so it might be hard for you to go back to somebody's grandma's version of it than the ones that we're going to get with this. This supper series that you had Amy and I out for the one you teamed up with Drecker. That was fantastic. We learned so much about the creation of beer. The pairings were amazing. Of course, we talked about that Ski Queen cheese.
2: Yep.
1: And the next one coming up is Wednesday, May 20th. It is with Amy and I as well as Rose Wild. You guys have put together an amazing multi-course meal. I'm so excited to be out there, and we get to welcome listeners. We get to see the guests at Rose Wild. We always have a great time. But holy moly, are you guys busy at Rose Wild right now, Justin?
2: We are. Chef Jen was supposed to be here, but that's not going to happen with Mother's Day and patio opening and new menus coming up.
1: Okay, yeah. Patio opens tonight.
2: So patio, we started setting it up tonight. The grand opening for the patio is going to be next Thursday.
1: Next Thursday. Okay, so get your patio gear. I don't know what people wear to a patio.
0: Yeah, get your patio pants ready.
1: Yeah, get your patio pants. That's May 14th. Any room left for Mother's Day?
2: There is after 2 p.m.
1: Oh, okay. But the fact that it goes till 4, right?
2: It does. It goes till 4 o'clock.
1: Which I really appreciate because, you know, if some people are at church or if they're at the lake and they come in, I mean, that is fantastic. So there is some room left. But listen, we're talking about it right now. People are calling immediately, be like, I heard you got some room. So don't sleep on that. Get those final reservations. Let's talk a little bit about your new menu, too. Are you free to, like, divulge some stuff on that at this point?
2: Not quite yet.
1: Okay.
2: So next Thursday for our patio opening, we are going to do a few of the items for the first time, both food and on the beverage side. And then it's going to be around the 29th is when it'll come live, but we're going to try a few on patio, including our new unveiling of our new Silver Linings Creamery ice cream flavor for this year. That'll only be at Rose Wild. We'll be giving samples of that out. It'll be fun.
0: So Thursday, May 14th, yep. Write it on your calendar and be there for the patio opening and the unveiling of the new ice cream and new menu items for the summer months. But you're going to keep the classics on there that we know and love, right?
2: We always do, yes.
0: Always do,
2: yep.
0: Yes.
2: There's usually 5 or 6 new things we'll put on throughout the menus. And then each of the normal ones we have, the steaks, the chicken, will all be maybe a little bit different sides.
0: Sure.
2: So it's not the exact same every time. But we always want to keep our staples that everyone loves.
0: Yeah. Yeah.
1: And it's not just leaning into the season. It's leaning into these different styles, which I really appreciate. Because every time you go to Rose Wild, you can expect something to kind of be evolving with it, which is great. And also, the drink pairings are just out of this world. Out of this world fantastic.
2: There's some fun ones coming up. They've been working, literally, what we do is our whole team, all of our bartenders, they come up with these different different menu items. We taste them. We check them out, see which one's going to make it. So we're in the very final vetting process for that, for our six special spring-summer drinks.
1: What a hard job.
2: It's tough.
1: Right? Oh, tough man. Sitting and figuring that out.
2: Yeah.
1: Let me ask another question, too, which is the fact that I know a lot of great events take place in downtown Fargo, and I know some places decide, you know what, we're not even going to open during those times. But you're constantly open. So if someone comes out and they go to one of those concert series, of course they can come over to Rosewild, have a drink, have dinner, have a late night eat. Amy and I figured out that Rosewild on a Sunday evening is our favorite spot.
0: Favorite.
1: It is our favorite spot. Because you get that kind of chill but busy atmosphere. The fact that it's right next to where people check in for the Jasper means there's constantly activity going around. Yeah, it's real nice.
2: Yeah, and we're every day, year-round, so from 7 a.m. to 10 p.m. for food, and then till midnight, last call, unless it's really packed, then we go a little longer.
1: But yeah. And a really killer dirty gin martini, too, over at Rosewild. Like, that's a staple for me over there.
0: And can we go through the menu items for May 20th just real quick? Because you're leaning into that Midwest feel, like a family-style Midwest sampler, the Rosewild burger, but done in sort of a different way, right? It's not going to be the traditional burger that's always on the menu.
2: No.
0: Nope. It's going to be up a notch.
2: Yep, it's the Gouda Cherry Smash Lucy Burger. And we are going to be using Cows & Company cheese with that as well.
0: Oh,
1: fantastic.
0: Yes. And special bacon jam, Midwest sides, a hot dish flight, and then the new ice cream paired with like the classic strawberry pretzel salad that we know and love up here in the Midwest. So very excited for this whole Midwest inspired menu. We're perfect for that.
1: Yeah.
0: Midwest.
1: Your culinary team, really, you know, when we sat down and Amy and I started throwing some of these things out there, I was ready for them to be like, you guys are just insane. What are you talking about? And they really took these notes and ran with them. And this is, Amy, I'm not going to speak for you, but this is outside the realm of anything I thought was even going to be possible with this meal. So kudos and congratulations. I'm just as excited to be there to eat as anyone else is. Isn't that great?
2: I am too. You know, I can't wait to taste it. Chef Jen went crazy on this one, and she loved it. This is her type of thing. So,
1: oh, good.
2: To bring that Midwest comfort food out is something she wanted to do.
1: When we were at that last supper series that you guys threw, getting to hear her talk about her food is great because she, the core of it is giving you a great tasting dish. And then the umbrella that's under is about, hey, this harkens back to memories. And some of the things that she was explaining, I thought, this is just so incredibly thoughtful. And so it wasn't just like, oh, I'm going to Google something and figure it out and copy it in some way. No, these are built from the ground up, which is all. And no wonder you guys keep winning that Hot Dish Festival award. Right?
2: Yeah,
1: like,
2: it has
1: for
2: to
1: you.
2: Come from the heart. Yep.
1: It does.
2: If it's just reading something and going, okay, I'll put that all together. But if you feel it, it's much different. And that's where we've been lucky, our whole culinary team. They're all that way. They love when we do special things. Because the menu, you know, when you do a menu for four straight months, it can get kind of boring for them. So to do something special and think outside the box for them, it's when they have a lot of fun in culinary.
1: Okay, so put it on your calendars. May 14th, the patio opens. You've got some special nibbles that night. You're debuting your new ice cream from Silver Linings that night. And you can also get your tickets to the 20th to the Drecker. No, they're not going to be there. You can order a Drecker beer while you're there.
2: They are going to be there. They can't wait to come and enjoy it, though.
1: They're going to come to ours,
2: too? They are.
1: Oh.
0: That's so fun.
1: That's great.
0: We were just at the Drecker one, and that cheese that we tried became, like, apparently all of our listeners knew all about this cheese that we That's right. What was it called again?
1: Ski Queen.
0: Ski Queen.
1: Yeah.
0: Yeah, the Ski Queen.
1: They had been, like, how were people so into that cheese and no one had ever told me about it before?
0: Yeah, and had never heard of it.
1: Because we tried it on eggs, because I bought a block from you guys before I left, and we tried it on eggs. Oh, my gosh, it's good.
0: So good.
1: Yeah, like, you wouldn't imagine how good it was.
0: Okay, so if you want your tickets to May 20th, you can go to KFGO.com to about the middle of the page. You'll see a graphic that says Dinner with Amy and JJ. You can click on it there and reserve one of your seats. 5 p.m. or 7 p.m. on May 20th. And, if the towels don't get here in time, JJ's going to embroider them.
1: They will be. Why are you being such a negative Nancy about that?
0: I'm not. Maybe I do just want to embroider one, though, by ourselves, just to say we can do it.
1: Listen, you do that. You get one of those sewing machines. I'll buy a Cricut, and then we can we'll really live our crafting.
0: We're really crafting. Justin Clark, thank you so much. If people want to know more, of course, you can follow Jasper and Rose Wild on socials. Go online. I don't know where you want them to go. Come on down.
2: Yeah, JasperFargo.com come on down or give us a call. But yeah, thank you for having me on, and I can't wait till May 20th.
0: Sounds
2: good. It's
0: going to
2: be fun.
0: Thanks, Justin.
2: Thank you.
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5: I'm KFGO Chief Meteorologist Tom Szymanski. The wind will continue to pick up, northwest increasing to 15 to 35, partly sunny, high temperature near 70, mostly cloudy areas of showers mainly before midnight tonight, low near 40, north wind at 6 to 16, mostly sunny, windy tomorrow, high close to 60, north wind at 15 to 35. Then tomorrow night, clear, areas of frost, low near 32, and Mother's Day, sunny, with a high near 58.
0: Right now, we have 67 degrees at the KFGO Studios.
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0: This is It Takes Two, Amy Eiler, J.J. Gordon, and Tyler Axis still hanging out in Barnesville, joining us again. Hey, Tyler, welcome back.
6: Thanks, guys. I'm still hanging out at Fire Hall Liquors, which is right off of I-94 in beautiful Barnesville. Randy Trowbridge is the manager joining us, and you have a giveaway going on. Of course, this is fishing opening weekend here. Explain what the Pick a Bobber giveaway is.
7: So right now, when you bring your product up to the counter to check out, before you check out, you're going to pick a bobber out of a basket. 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
6: There is a little something. 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Some of those prizes, and of course, summer products. It hadn't felt like summer yet till like about today, but the summer lineup that I saw all throughout the store is pretty phenomenal.
7: Oh, yeah. We're getting ready for summer right now. High Noon, Carbliss, the new Sinless and Olay ready to drinks. We have them all. We have your favorite adult alternative beverages also. There's some great new flavors ready for summer.
6: Folks, I've been telling you how some of these beverages have really tried to capture our youth taste buds, and you can see that on display out here at Fire Hall Liquors. And again, those adult alternatives are right here on the shelves as well, so something for everybody. You just got to stop on out. I'm Tyler Axis, broadcasting live from Fire Hall Liquors here in Barnesville.
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1: All right, we got something that you can do. Put it on your calendar. Sunday, May 17th, Wingfest, Wingfest, Wingfest. Keith, how many years have you been doing this?
9: This could be year three.
1: This is year three? How long have you been thinking about it before you got it up and running?
9: Yeah, it's been, you know, a good 8-10 years, you know. That
1: I believe it.
9: You know, because I've always specialized in wings and flavors and sauces, with being with Maui sauce and everything. And it's just the region has that, you know, that Fargo, North Dakota is kind of that wing town of North Dakota.
1: Yeah, and well, and you have so many great restaurants who have a friendly competition, right?
9: Yep.
1: They're all trying to outdo each other,
9: yep,
1: but in the most fun way possible.
9: Yep. Well, this is bragging rights for this one. This is where you get some of the good, really good restaurants that want to really push their wings to come in, and so you're able to chase the wings. And the nice thing is, at the Wing Fest, it's not like a restaurant. You can buy two at a time. Instead of at the restaurant, you know, you got to buy 8,
1: right,
9: 10. And so you can try all the different vendors when you come there.
1: Amy has been slowly but surely trying to up her spice level with wings.
9: Okay.
1: And so I think that this is a good opportunity for you, right?
0: I'm working on it. I am.
1: And, like, when you look at a list of these restaurants, right, like, these are the who's who of great local restaurants, right? Dempsey's, Dwayne's House of Pizza, Fargo Billiards and Gastropub, Hangry Joe's, Hooligans, JD's, which I'm so glad they took that over. Yep. Side Street and Wings and Things. Like,
9: so now Wings and Things, I don't know if you know much about them, but they're a traveling one out of Rapid City. And they are known for their wings. And they wanted to come to town to make a statement. So I want the other seven vendors to have their A game. So
1: I only found out about them because of Wingfest.
9: Right.
1: And then I started looking at them, and I'm like, oh, they are showing up big time.
9: Yes, they're serious. So they came to play.
1: Okay,
9: so
1: now tickets are available.
9: Tickets are available.
1: You got VIP tickets, you've got regular tickets, but you've got a special today for KFGO listeners.
9: For all KFGO listeners today, if you buy today before midnight, you just type on a memo side that you heard it on the radio on KFGO, and you will have a drink ticket at the gate when you check in for your first drink.
1: So you're talking about a complimentary drink.
9: Yes.
1: If you buy today,
9: you have to mention KFGO. Yes.
1: How are people going to buy those tickets?
9: So you go to MidwestWingFest.info.
1: Okay.
9: Or you go to any of the Hornbacher stores. They got the Wingfest posters up. There's a barcode there you can scan on it. Or you can scan on it if you go onto the website. Or all the local restaurants that are in it should have their posters up, too.
1: Okay.
9: Which the poster has a scan code, too.
1: I'm going to share it on KFGO's Facebook page right now as well. Because, listen, this is your opportunity. You're just coming home from lunch. You're going to make plans for Sunday, May 17th to go out to Wingfest. It's a ton of fun. And, listen, this is your pro tip. Get the VIP tickets.
9: Yes, that's the way to go.
1: It really is.
9: You don't have to fight the crowds, and you get in an hour early. You get to vote. You get a Maui sauce starter kit. You get a T-shirt.
1: Keith,
9: two wings from each vendor.
1: All right. Tell them you heard it on KFGO. Keith, thank you so much. We'll see you on the 17th.
9: And then remember, there's so many other things besides
1: Wingfest
9: going on.
1: Well, there's so much.
9: Johnny Holm is going to be playing. We got a hot eating wing contest going on. We got the pet the corgis. And there's so much to going on there.
1: I can't do the hot wing eating contest because I need to talk on the radio the next day.
0: Back to Tyler Axis we go.
6: Thanks, Amy and JJ. Checking in one more time. That's right, Tyler Axness. We are out at Fire Hall Liquors in Barnesville. I'm joined with the manager, Randy Trowbridge. And, you know, I was walking around and I noticed how many local varieties you have around here when it comes to the whiskey and all the other things. Is that a point of pride that you have?
7: It is. 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We have their Glen Fargo. We have their bourbon. We actually did a private barrel with proof for their bourbon. It is, it was handpicked by our firemen. Proceeds from that go directly to our fire department, so pick up one of those. We also have Carlos Creek Winery, and a few others. We have Outstate Brewing, Jack Pine Brewing out of Baxter, all those good craft beers.
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7: 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We have them in. They are actually on sale for $20.97 this weekend. We're actually, after this, I'm going to start sampling them, so stop on in.
6: Okay. I do want to remind everybody again, because you all know as listeners, I'm a Busch Light fan, and a Busch Light 30-pack, $22.97, and you're talking about that Busch Apple here, too.
7: We're talking about Busch Apple. I've heard a lot of places in Fargo-Moorhead are already out of it, We have plenty. Stop in.
6: That's right. Stop in Fire Hall Liquors. Randy Trowbridge, again, has been our guest. I want to thank them for hosting us out here. We are right off I-94 in Barnesville. Stop on out. Again, Fire Hall Liquors. 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
10: The Supreme Court overturns a congressional redistricting map that was effectively approved by voters. The new boundaries would have benefited Democrats. CBS's Katrina Kaufman.
11: The Democrats will lose 4 seats in districts in Virginia as a result. The reason that the Virginia Supreme Court says they did this is procedural. So it's a little bit in the weeds, but they say because of when this was voted on, there were actually some early voters that didn't know how these maps would pan out at the time.
10: Reverting to the old district map is considered a win for Republicans and President Trump. The U.S. fires on 2 more Iran-flagged oil tankers to stop them from docking at an Iranian port in violation of the U.S. blockade. And Iran releases sound of what it says is its forces firing missiles. CBS's Weijia Zhang.
7: The president claims that these firings of back and forth, even the aggression from Iran, does not violate the ceasefire, which begs the question, what would do that? And he has said in recent days that you would know if that were a violation. And he appears to be equating that with even bigger blows from the U.S.
10: The U.S. is waiting for a response from Iran on a peace proposal, which President Trump says they better sign fast. The latest government report on jobs is better than expected, with the unemployment rate holding at 4.3% and payrolls rising last month by 115,000. CBS's Kelly O'Grady.
12: We are seeing growth in retail, transportation, and warehousing, as well as leisure and hospitality. The areas that did see a drop were manufacturing, government, and information and financial activities.
10: Health officials in Arizona, California, Georgia, Texas, and Virginia are monitoring former passengers on the Dutch flag cruise ship that is at the center of the hantavirus outbreak that has killed 3 people. It's believed that 7 Americans disembarked from that ship. Vanderbilt University infectious disease expert Dr. William Schaffner.
13: At the moment, this is not an issue that we should be panicking about. The risk to the average person in the United States is close to nil. Let's watch this day by day as new information develops.
10: Pope Leo marks 1 year as leader of the Roman Catholic Church by visiting Pompeii and Naples. Sabina Castelfranco reports.
14: The visit started at Pompeii's Shrine of Our Lady of the Rosary, close to the archaeological site destroyed by Mount Vesuvius's 79 AD eruption. In Naples, the Pope visited the cathedral, where he spoke about the city's multifaceted nature.
10: Stocks are up on Wall Street. This is CBS News.
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10: The NFL and the referees union agree on a 7-year collective bargaining agreement that avoids a potential work stoppage and use of replacement officials. The deal runs through the 2032 NFL season. The league began the onboarding process for replacement officials last month because negotiations were not progressing, but they won't be necessary. Artificial intelligence is emerging as a top cause of job layoffs.
18: I'm Michael Toscano in Washington. April was the second month in a row AI was the leading reason companies cite for layoffs, according to data from outplacement firm Challenger Gray & Christmas. 26% of eliminated cuts. Their analysis says some tech firms are shifting spending away from labor to direct more capital investment toward AI. Quote, whether individual jobs are being replaced by AI, the money for those roles is. Michael Toscano, CBS News, Washington.
10: Olivia and Liam topped the list of baby names in the U.S. for 2025, marking the seventh consecutive year. Jennifer Kuiper, CBS News.
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22: KFGO News, partly sunny, Fargo-Moorhead 65, I'm Paul Juergens. We're expecting a high of about 70. North Memorial Health plans to merge with South Dakota-based Sanford Health as part of what's described as a $600 million investment in the Twin Cities. While the deal needs official approval from state and federal regulators, it would likely help stabilize North Memorial's flagship hospital in Robbinsdale. Sanford says it expects the partnership to close sometime this year. Sanford has attempted to merge with another Twin Cities hospital system, Fairview, multiple times. Those proposals eventually dissolved due to concerns about an out-of-state provider taking over mHealth Fairview at the University of Minnesota. The cause of a fire at a Mexican market in Moorhead is under investigation. Firefighters were called to the Onica at 2615 12th Avenue South. That was shortly after 9:30 this morning. The owner says she called 911 after an employee arrived and discovered thick black smoke coming from the building. No one was hurt. A Monaga, Minnesota man was flown to Essentia Health in Fargo by LifeLink helicopter following a collision between two SUVs northeast of Perham this morning. The Otter Tail County Sheriff's Office says 20-year-old Oliver Simonson was airlifted with serious injuries. The driver of the other SUV, 60-year-old Michelle Bond of Perham, and three juvenile passengers were taken to Sanford Perham by private vehicle. Deputies say Simonson failed to stop at a stop sign at the junction of two county roads and hit the SUV driven by Bond. Both SUVs went into the ditch and struck a utility pole. Perham Fire and Ambulance also responded along with the State Patrol. The crash took place around 7:30 this morning. The 78th Minnesota Governor's Fishing Opener is getting underway in Stillwater. Governor Walz is eager to go fishing tomorrow morning. His guide will be Evan Rosemore.
23: But he has not had me on the line, so I really appreciate him. This puts a lot of pressure on the guides. One year I was like, it's okay if we don't catch anything, and the guide said, this isn't about you. It's about me, my reputation.
22: The St. Croix River will present a challenge with more than 60 fish species. Walz says catching any fish will be a win for him. This will be the final opener for Walz, who is not running for a third term. Again, near 70, a partly sunny sky this afternoon. Wind picks up out of the northwest overnight. Meteorologist Tom Szymanski is looking for mostly cloudy conditions, some showers, 40. Windy, mostly sunny tomorrow, about 60. 32 tomorrow night under a clear sky. And sunny Sunday, 58. Fargo-Moorhead, partly sunny, 65. 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
27: Let me tell you about something that is one of the, it's the sign of summer, right? It's how you know that the weather's turning and it's time to spend some time with those things that you love.
0: Yeah, it's not the sun getting warmer. It's Kathy Brecky stopping by the studio.
27: That's what I was thinking, right?
28: You guys are nice.
27: Kathy, Jasper's Theater is such a huge part, a rich part of our history around here, yeah. And you guys have got an amazing season ahead of you. So let's not dive too deep in it, because people can go to the website and find a lot of stuff, but tell me about what you're excited about this summer.
28: I'm excited about our fourth generation.
27: Ooh, okay.
28: Which is cool. You would think I would say a specific show.
27: I thought so.
28: But
27: okay.
28: We've been there 22 years.
0: Wow.
28: And we have brought music, magic, comedy, variety, themed shows, right, to our communities. And people come by the busloads to have a fun afternoon.
0: Yeah.
28: And this year, our fourth generation, they are really stepping it up. We have a four-year-old singing Moana.
27: Oh.
28: And
0: what?
28: She nails it. Some of the other ones are singing A Million Dreams. So let me tell you about this. The basic gist, we open with a gospel show.
27: Great.
28: Then we're doing, Dan Brecky's doing Waylon, Willie and the Boys.
27: Oh.
0: Yes.
28: And that's always fun. A lot of fiddling going on there too. Then, we're doing crooners, cool cats and big bands on June 17th, which is, you know, Sinatra, all the really fun stuff in the mood. And the kids are a real big part of that. And then my friend Doug Allen Nash is coming, and we're doing Dolly and Kenny, doing our iconic duet.
27: So, yes. So this is what we really need to dive into.
0: I'm so excited.
27: And you're so humbled that that's the last thing you talk about, because I wasn't going to let you get away without it. That
0: but can
27: iconic
0: we do Christmas
27: duet,
0: in July? Can you do some of their Christmases?
28: We'll come back
0: just
28: to that.
0: Just at that. Okay.
27: Like, that show that you two have been able to put together is really exciting.
28: It is. Because I think nobody realizes how much they love Islands in the Stream until it comes on and you're all got your little kind of groove going on. And the fun of, how do I say it? Singing with another person, songs that just bring people back to their car, driving the DL Beach or whatever it is. And so that iconic duet show has been a blast. And Dan is at that too, my son. So, you know, we come out and do the duet thing, and then Dan will go into Roger Miller or something completely different, but classic country.
0: Yeah.
28: So for me, it's fun to get back to my roots, which my mom sang country. And aww, I'm getting to sing some of the songs that I listened to my mom sing in Minneapolis with Doug Allen Nash. And it is so fun.
0: That's so cool.
28: So genuine.
0: Yeah.
28: And that's a great show. And then in July, this is what I was getting to with the kids. It's our 250th anniversary, right?
27: Yeah.
0: Yeah.
27: Bingo.
0: Yes.
28: So I said, how can I pass that by? And so I taught all of our kids and the staff. We took all the songs from the last 250 years that mattered to our country. And in times of strife, in times of joy,
27: mm-hmm.
28: and we each talk about like a quick blurb about what each song mattered. And it's Glory Hallelujah, it's Yankee Doodle, it's all those songs. But it goes together until you're at the end where the flag comes, and we take time to have every branch of our military stand.
0: Aw, I love that.
28: And be honored for their,
0: yeah,
28: their service. And,
0: yes,
28: and for those that gave the ultimate sacrifice, they stand in the place of the person they lost. And I get to teach our fourth generation that respect, that honor. So that's what I'm excited about,
27: oh
28: is,
27: my gosh,
28: is that. And then what else is more American than Disney,
27: yeah,
28: than our TV's, mm-hmm, theme that we went through? So we're doing Disney through the years in a little sing-off fashion, the youngest to the oldest. My
27: thanks
28: bass
27: to the
28: player,
27: Sherman Brothers. I'm sure you got a lot of their stuff in that playlist.
28: A lot of good stuff. So, like, Biff, my bass player, his favorite was Bare Necessities when, mm-hmm, he was younger.
0: Yes.
28: And so it's all that fun Disney-esque sort of stuff, animated film, I really should say. And then we're doing, you know, Laverne and Shirley.
27: Yes.
28: All the Flintstones. We just made our prop for the Brady Bunch. And there's a lot of sing-along spots in this. So that is our Great American Variety Show. And that's going to be a blast.
27: That is so much fun.
28: Yeah. And then we'll also have our Rockin' 50s with Elvis, Buddy Holly. And Doug Allen Nash comes and does Neil Diamond, Johnny Cash.
27: And if someone is hearing the name Doug Allen Nash right now, you were kind enough to bring him in to the studio this last Christmas season, mm-hmm, right?
28: Yes.
0: Yeah.
27: Let's talk about his career a little bit and tell people, like, do not sleep on this one because you've got a real opportunity here.
28: He's fantastic. He did the tours across seas for all the veterans for years and brought just a great lineup of people there. He's on RFD TV with Penny Gilley Show.
27: Mm-hmm.
28: He has a great... He's a tribute artist now, doing this Johnny Cash, Neil Diamond, and then does Kenny Rogers with me. But he's done so much more than that as a musician. His band is full of great people as well. Don Martin was 5 years with Carrie Underwood. He's just the quintessential nice guy who is a great entertainer. He's warm, he's genuine, and he sings great. And he's done a lot of recordings. He was in Nashville for a long time. He's more out of Chicago right now, but, you know, you kind of base yourself in the center when you're flying everywhere. So,
27: yeah, yeah, right? Yeah.
28: And so we're going to do our duet show. He's going to be Elvis in our Rockin' 50s, and then we're going to do our Christmas show again here.
27: Oh, are you?
28: Yeah,
27: okay.
28: So we'll get to that
0: sweet
28: later.
0: Sweet.
28: Oh, new show this year. Gotta
27: okay,
28: tell you,
27: yeah, yeah.
28: I'm going to do a 70s songbook. 70s
27: oh,
28: soundtrack. Sorry, I said that wrong. That's in September.
0: Oh, I saw that one because it's Carole King, it's
28: yes,
0: Linda Ronstadt, it's all the good stuff.
28: Every girl wants to sing "I've Been Cheated, Been Mistreated," right? When Will I Be Loved?
0: Yes.
28: And throw in your harmonies. I mean, it's just a great, and people,
0: Stevie Wonder.
28: Yes, and people dress up, so they come in their 50s costumes. Or
0: yes,
28: clothes. They come in their 70s bell bottoms. And they come in their country stuff when it's country. The vibe at Jasper's is more than I could have ever thought it was going to be. People come off the buses and we want to know, what's their story? What did they do? What,
0: yeah,
28: you know, what lake are you on? What are, you're here with your whole family. And it is the quintessential who we are as a region.
27: And, like, if you've never been there before, even the venue is an experience.
28: It's different.
27: Right? It is. And that's one of the things I love about it, because you see people who are like, oh, you know, I've been to a show like this, and be like, no, you haven't. I know you think you have, but you have not.
28: It's so different. And you drive up in the Pines, right off of Highway 34 in Park Rapids.
27: Mm-hmm.
28: And you get out, and my brother meets you, And we have volunteers that, you know, bring you in. And my aunt, you guys, she's turning 90, and she's a comedian.
27: Is she still performing?
28: She is still doing it. She is so good, and people love her. Her name is Auntie Cream Sagan.
27: Mm-hmm. Oh, we've had her on the show many times.
28: She, how we're doing it this year at 90, she gets the privilege of telling us if she's coming that day.
27: Really?
28: Yes. So,
27: how do I get that gig?
28: Right?
27: Right? Well, I guess you put in decades and decades and decades.
28: She is committed to being at everything. However, we're not promising her because at 90, she gets the right to say something happened to her.
27: Bingo.
28: So we are, she will be, doing a few minutes at every show that she is able. And if you've not met her, she is the love of our lives and just the perfect human being. So.
27: And it is the right Midwest humor that,
28: it's clean,
27: that you're looking
28: fun
27: for.
28: Comedy.
27: Yeah, yeah.
28: Yes.
0: Yes.
28: She jokes about marriage. She jokes about raising kids. She jokes about just ourselves and our humanness. Mm-hmm. And it's so connecting and so beautiful.
0: Okay, I'm on the website jasperstheater.com. You can explore all these shows that we've talked about and dates. And find maybe a few that you want to attend this summer, right?
28: Yeah, we find that people actually go to all of them.
0: Yes,
28: because they just they come for the popcorn.
0: They don't want to miss. It's like, well, we already went to the country classics. Now we got to get the 70s soundtrack in there, and we don't want to miss the Great American Variety Show. You don't want to miss any of them. So all good stuff.
27: Also, this is a hot tip for you, but your group rates start at 15.
28: Yeah,
27: it is not hard to find 15 people to want to go to a show together.
28: No.
27: Grab some other people on your beach, get a little motorcade going down there, and then you can also save yourself some money on it, which, by the way, you also have one of the most affordable tickets for the entertainment value. Yeah. I am amazed.
28: We want people to be able to come.
27: That's great.
0: Yeah.
28: Yes. And if you really want to go and you can't get a ride, I know you could go to, Christ the King or all of it. There's a lot of the churches mm-hmm. that are bringing buses. And so if you call us, we will help you find a group to get you there.
27: That's awesome.
0: Kathy, thank you so much. Thanks for coming in again.
28: Thanks for having me.
27: And thanks for sharing your great talents. This is going to be a fun summer.
28: It is. We love what we do, and we can't wait to see you all. Come on out and join the fun at Jasper's. I'm yours.
0: And that time I went and said goodbye. Everything's in the green here as we're about an hour and a half from market close. The S&P is up 63. The Dow is up 35. And the NASDAQ is up 400. Sarah Heinrich, how did those egg markets close today?
6: The soybean market started to find legs after the open, and it just continued on with some nice double-digit gains at the close. July soybeans up 15 and 3 quarters at 12.08, while July corn is up 3 and 3 quarters at 4.71. July Minneapolis spring wheat comes in 6 cents higher at 6.80, September at 7.02, 8 pennies higher. In the cattle market, August feeder cattle $1.95 lower at $3.64.23. August live cattle down $1.80 at $2.44.10. And for June, lean hog, 75 cents lower at $98.63. With your closing numbers, I'm Farm and Ranch Director Sarah Heinrich for the Mighty 790 and 104.7 KFGO with our Egg Studio, sponsored by Enterprise Sales of LA City, your grain handling and storage experts.
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17: Yes. Me again. And I'm back.
0: Woo! Okay. I found it. Hold on. Fill for a minute, will you, JJ Gordon?
27: You want me to fill? Okay. It's all right, because earlier today when I was choking on some cake, Amy's like, are you even going to be able to do this show? So now I feel like the chickens have come home to roost.
0: You choked on that cake for a solid 7 minutes. Okay.
27: To be honest, I actually thought I was going to have to step away from the show today because I was choking on that cake. And I know that sounds ridiculous, but I was. I was choking on cake.
0: I pulled back the Wayback tape, the rewind.
27: You did not find it.
0: This is Monday, May 4th.
27: Okay.
0: 2026.
27: Okay.
0: We started the show with a little recital, a KFGO recital, where we played our harmonicas that we practiced for approximately 15 to 20 minutes this morning, I think. I said 37 at first. I think that was a little bit liberal. This is Monday, May 4th, 2026, at 12:42 p.m.
27: How long do you think it would take you to get decent at playing the harmonica? Because
0: okay.
27: I have a theory about the harmonica, which
0: I think
27: people assume that you just pick it up and can play it, and it's no big deal. Harmonica does.
0: I think I would need 3 to 5 years.
27: Whoa!
0: I don't know. I would need how much time am I dedicating per day to it?
27: An hour.
0: Oh, wow. Okay. Yeah. Then it's getting, okay.
27: Have you ever played a harmonica?
0: Yeah, I mean, we have a harmonica at home.
27: Most of the problem is people will breathe out, but then they'll also breathe in. So they'll be like,
0: right.
27: Ha, ha,
0: right.
27: Ha, ha.
0: Don't ever do a harmonica impression again.
27: Don't you see, like,
0: no, stop.
27: I even know, like,
0: no.
27: How I would use it, like, on another. Who was the guy who was on American Idol?
0: Who played
27: the harmonica and then did a cover of Take the Long Way Home.
0: It's got to be one of the hardest instruments to learn, isn't
27: yeah.
0: it?
27: And if I'm not mistaken, the harmonica is also called the mouth harp, correct? Or is that a different instrument altogether?
0: Okay. The hardest instruments to play are generally considered to be the violin, the oboe, and the French horn. Wow. Okay.
27: Have you ever played a Canadian horn?
0: Rather than the French horn.
27: Yeah, rather than the French horn. So it's just a moose antler. So it makes the worst noise. It's the worst noise.
0: Harmonica's got to be super hard to play, though. Have you ever tried to legitimately play the harmonica?
27: Yeah.
0: How'd you do?
27: Not well.
0: Yeah, I don't understand. Like, are you using your tongue a lot?
27: Mm-hmm.
0: Is that what's happening?
27: Someone says, what's harder to learn, the bagpipes or the harmonica? I guarantee you it is the...
0: Okay, so anyways, this is the conversation that started it all. I'll pull it down. I mean, we just keep going and going and going. But now
27: we
0: know.
27: Now we know.

0: one song. Except I did pull out Hot Cross Buns.
1: And that was pretty good. Like, I think you should play Hot Cross Buns.
0: I don't know if I remember now, but I was thinking.
1: Oh, come on.
0: It says the harmonica is easy to learn, but very hard to master. That's what I would agree with that.
1: Mm.
0: The beatboxer from the acapella group Home Free can do a harmonica without a harmonica. What?
1: There's a group called Cadence that my friend used to do, like a acapella group.
0: Yeah.
1: And there's a guy who did a harmonica on that, too. And that is impressive to hear.
0: That is. It's really impressive. Okay.
1: By the way, we named our, if you missed this, we named our harmonicas.
0: We did.
1: Amy's
0: and
1: Bonesaw
0: Harmony.
1: And mine's Harmony.
0: Well, we started with Bonesaw and Shanna. And someone's like, or
1: Harmony.
0: Bonesaw and Harmony.
1: We've got it's a C note. Is that what it is?
0: Yeah,
1: is that what it's called?
0: It's a 10 note in the key of C.
1: In the key of C.
0: Yeah.
1: East rock.
0: Yep. Pretty big deal. They're $8.
1: I'm going to carry
0: Amazon.
1: This in my pocket all the time.
0: Just in case.
1: Right?
0: I even have pockets just like you today.
1: Being like, wait a minute, what's that? Are we an impromptu band? Sure.
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4: KFGO News, partly sunny, Fargo-Moorhead, 65. I'm Paul Jurgens. North Memorial Health plans to merge with South Dakota-based Sanford Health as part of what's described as a $600 million investment in the Twin Cities. While the deal needs official approval from state and federal regulators, it would likely help stabilize North Memorial's flagship hospital in Robbinsdale. Sanford says it expects the partnership to close sometime this year. Sanford has attempted to merge with another Twin Cities hospital system, Fairview, multiple times. Those proposals eventually dissolved due to concerns about an out-of-state provider taking over M Health Fairview at the University of Minnesota. Attorney General Keith Ellison says his office will review the proposed transaction under the state's health care transaction law, charities law, and antitrust law to determine compliance, including whether the transaction is in the best public interest. A report from the National Transportation Safety Board has revealed additional details about the plane crash that killed North Dakota State Representative Liz Comey of Fargo and the pilot. Comey and her friend Joe Cass died when the plane went down in the Twin Cities suburb of Brooklyn Park on April 25th. The report says the departure from Crystal Airport appeared normal, but shortly after takeoff, Cass said, "Abort, abort." Air traffic control said the plane was clear to land on any runway. Airport video shows the airplane turned left before descending behind trees in a park. After that, the report says a large plume of black smoke is seen rising from behind the trees. 65, this is KFGO News.
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4: 65, this is KFGO News. A Monaga, Minnesota man was flown to Essentia Health in Fargo by LifeLink helicopter following a collision between two SUVs northeast of Perham this morning. The Ottertail County Sheriff's Office says 20-year-old Oliver Simonson was airlifted with serious injuries. The driver of the other SUV, 60-year-old Michelle Bond of Perham, and three juvenile passengers were taken to Sanford Perham by private vehicle. Deputies say Simonson failed to stop at a stop sign at the intersection of two county roads and hit the SUV driven by Bond. The North Dakota Highway Patrol is investigating an injury crash in Richland County. It happened about 3 miles north of Christine last night. Two women were in a car. The driver lost control on a curve on County Road 81. The car went into the ditch, vaulted, and rolled. Both women suffered serious injuries. They were taken to Sanford Medical Center in Fargo. The 20-year-old West Fargo woman driving the car was not wearing a seatbelt. She was airlifted from the scene. The 19-year-old Moorhead woman, who was a passenger, was taken to the hospital by ambulance. The patrol says the driver is facing charges of driving under the influence and criminal vehicular injury. The Minnesota DNR is preparing to launch its new electronic licensing system and app later this month. Fish and Wildlife Division Chief Kelly Strzok

0: Straka says it should be a big improvement.
1: So being able to have all of your licenses, not only can you purchase them right through that app, but you can also have them there stored so that you're not trying to juggle with these paper licenses. You're losing them. They fall out of pockets. They get wet. So being able to have that flexibility is definitely what we've been hearing hunters and anglers would like.
0: KFGO weather from meteorologist Tom Szymanski. Wind picking up this afternoon under a partly sunny sky, right around 70 in Fargo-Moorhead. And wind northwest 15 to 35. Areas of showers tonight, mostly cloudy, 40 for our low, 60 tomorrow. A strong north wind at times tomorrow, 15 to 35. Mostly sunny, clear, some frost possible tomorrow night, 32. Sunday, sunny, 58. 65. 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
4: CBS News Brief. The Virginia Supreme Court strikes down a voter-approved measure to redraw congressional districts. CBS's Aaron Navarro.
5: President Trump saying it's a huge win for his party, and many of his political advisors are taking victory laps after this big blow to Democrats in Virginia.
4: President Trump announces a three-day Ukraine-Russia ceasefire from May 9th to the 11th. He also says Iran better sign the U.S. peace deal fast. CBS's Weijia Zhang.
6: So the way the president is interpreting these last few rounds of strikes is at least not a violation of this ceasefire agreement, which began, by the way, exactly 1 month ago.
4: A new study shows higher exposure to emissions from cars and power plants can cause feelings of helplessness and nervousness. Study co-author Melissa Bloom says researchers strap smartwatches on people to monitor their health.
7: What temperatures were they exposed to? What levels of different air pollutants? And really tie that back then to the physical health and the mental health impacts.
4: CBS News Brief, I'm Jennifer Kuiper.
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0: I get to spend a good chunk of my day tomorrow with a bunch of kids on a bus trip. We're going to the Twin Cities. So I'm gonna figure out how to speak teen speak.
1: Just play bingo or something.
0: No, I'm gonna teach. No
1: games.
0: Teach
1: no bus
0: me.
1: Games.
0: No.
1: No bus games.
0: I don't think kids want to play bus games. Hmm. I'll tell you this much.
1: Fun to me.
0: I am bringing the Guess Who that we bought on our last bus trip so that I can play that with the other adults.
1: You can't take the Disney one because we haven't played it yet.
0: No. I'm gonna take the 2026 version that I bought, where I'm like, boy, they really changed the look of some of these Guess Who people. Holy moly.
1: That was fun. I liked that was a good bus game. That was a good bus game.
0: Amy and I played it in that variation where rather than saying like, does your person have blonde hair?
1: We were like,
0: does your person ask to speak to the manager? Because it's fun, then you find out what your interpretation is, right?
1: Right. I mean, we did really well.
0: Yeah, I was kind of shocked.
1: We were actually cooking on that game. But you can't play it real rules. You can't play it like 5-year-old style where it's just based on appearance. It's got to be based on vibes.
0: Yeah.
1: You know?
0: Mm-hmm.
1: It's got to be based on...
0: Does your person have a trust fund?
1: Right. It has to be very subjective things.
0: Mm-hmm.
1: Like, does your person wear too much makeup? Mm-hmm. It's got to be subjective. No objective clues.
0: It really makes it fantastic.
1: It does. It makes it really fun. Are you going to play it on the bus?
0: Yeah.
1: Do you need other suggestion for bus games?
0: I know a couple other bus games. I mean, don't forget, I spent a lot of time on buses, too, when I was a kiddo. So maybe I'll resurrect some of those.
1: You're going to braid hair?
0: No.
1: Oh. I feel like we always braided each other's hair on the bus.
0: We were on different buses. I feel like all the kids are just going to want to play on their phones.
1: This year, that's absolutely what they're going to do. They're not going to want you to talk at all. This week, we learned how to play the harmonica. I would like to learn how to braid.
0: Yeah.
1: Because I'm not very good at it.
0: Don't look at me.
1: I try to learn like several times a year and it never goes well.
0: I don't mind learning new skills and I probably should learn how to braid hair, but I'm never braiding my hair.
1: I could learn how to braid your hair.
0: No, you couldn't.
1: Why?
0: My hair's not long enough to braid.
1: Oh, yeah.
0: No, yeah. It's not.
1: Yeah, you could get that into a braid.
0: No.
1: Yeah.
0: No, ma'am.
1: Like a Dutch braid.
0: What's a Dutch braid?
1: That's what I want to learn how. It's like the inverted.
0: I've seen Dutch boy paint. There's no braid on the Dutch boy.
1: It's like an inverted French braid, like where it's like on top of your hair. Does that make sense?
0: No.
1: Oh, okay. Well, whatever. I'm gonna braid your hair now.
0: No.
1: That's it.
0: There are just some lines you have to draw in professional relationships, and braiding my hair is going to be one of them.
1: Really?
0: Yeah. I want you braiding my hair.
1: I think I could learn how to do it.
0: I told Amy one of my favorite moments.
1: I'm going to have to bring in a mannequin then.
0: To practice on. Get a hold of Joseph's.
1: Yeah.
0: Like, I need one of your braiding mannequins.
1: Because yours is going to be hard. Like, that's going to be if I'm able to braid your hair, it's because I've leveled up in my braid game.
0: My mother and father went to Mexico when I was maybe in 7th or 8th grade. Went with a couple other friends. It might have been a KFGO trip, for all I know, if I'm going to be honest. And when they came back, my mom walked to our elementary school to meet my sister and I and walk us home. And I didn't recognize my mother because she got those really tight braids done in the hair with, like, the beads at the bottom.
1: Yeah, like the cornrows.
0: Yeah, and my mom, no one accused my mom of having style. She had eclectic tastes, but this was a misstep for Patty. Oh, my goodness. It did not look good.
1: That was not good.
0: No, it did not. It did not match her features. It certainly did not match her energy. And I remember, like, she had it in Fargo for maybe all of 3 days before she took it out.
1: That was a good plan.
0: Yeah, and I think you should try whatever you want. You should always make that stab at, like, I want to try something new with my hair. I want to try something new with my look. I'm going to have really bold glasses. Go for it. Give it a try.
1: Yeah. Yep.
0: It doesn't always mean that you should keep it.
1: Doesn't always work. Doesn't always work.
0: Right.
1: Also,
0: I put a hole in my pants today, so I have to go home and change my pants at one point.
1: Yeah, you did.
0: Amy thought I spilled on my pants, and she was ready to ridicule me for it. And then when I showed her that, nope, it's actually a rip in my pants.
1: You were brutal on me. I got, like, a little bit of avocado on my sweatshirt, and you went full mean girl.
0: It was a couple of spots of avocado.
1: And it wasn't really that much.
0: No, but it seemed like it was a lot. And also, I'm an older brother. That's my job. You find something small, and then you just make it a little bit bigger.
1: I don't have one of those.
0: Just poke.
1: I got out of that in life.
0: Poke it in the nose. What you gotta do? You gotta poke it in the nose.
1: This is It Takes Two. Amy Eiler and JJ Gordon. We'll find out what's happening on Afternoons Live in just a moment. And we've got a little weather update for you. Because it's nice today.
0: It is gorgeous.
1: It's really nice.

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1: FGO Chief Meteorologist Tom Szymanski. That wind will continue to pick up as the surface trough moves on through, turning northwest, increasing to 15 to 35. Partly sunny. Will be close to 70 for a high. Some places will be in the 60s. Bottom line is temperatures around or above average for today. Cold front moves on through. Mostly cloudy, areas of showers mainly before midnight tonight. Low near 40. North wind at 6 to 16. Tomorrow, mostly sunny and windy. High close to 60. North wind at 15 to 35. Then, tomorrow night, clear, areas of frost, low near 32, and Mother's Day, sunny with a high right around 58 degrees. Monday, partly sunny and windy, a slight chance for showers later on in the afternoon as another cold front moves on in, low 35 with a high close to 70, and Tuesday, partly sunny and windy, high right around 66. Altogether, not a bad weekend. A better day of the two probably will be Mother's Day, thanks to less wind that is expected.
2: Right now, we have 65 degrees at the KFGO studios.
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0: he's back from Barnesville. He's got that Barnesville glow to him.
1: Fresh off the road and into the studio.
0: Yeah.
1: Brought the wind with, too. If you guys haven't been outside, the wind picked up.
2: Oh,
0: did
2: yeah.
0: a little bit?
1: Uh-huh.
0: To help our gas mileage on the way home?
1: No, I was bucketed the whole way back, so only having to go fill up later on. It was a good time out there. That Strand's Hardware, nice little store, and, of course, that Fire Hall Liquor is right next door. Everything somebody needs for that Minnesota fishing opener tomorrow.
0: Fun.
1: Yeah. Good time.
2: Oh, yeah, I forgot it was the fishing opener until you keep saying it.
0: Yeah. Right? Mother's Day weekend, fishing opener, people buying plants.
1: I forgot it was Mother's Day weekend until you just said that.
0: Oh, I'm glad I can connect the dots for both of you.
1: I'm kidding, but...
2: What the heck?
1: Yep.
2: Come on.
1: What a better way to celebrate Mother's Day than getting her on a boat and getting her out fishing.
0: Hey, did you see the quality of those wheelbarrows outside Strand?
1: Mm-hmm.
0: Yeah, really good wheelbarrows.
1: I was...
2: When JJ and I were there, he wouldn't stop talking about them.
1: Solid, yes. Their grill and outdoor cooking selection?
0: Oh, yeah.
1: Oh, my.
0: Yeah.
2: It's big.
1: It's a different brand, and I know that Liz said it to me like three times, but you know how I get. I forget exactly how to pronounce it.
0: Mm-hmm.
1: Big old grill. You could cook for a community on one of those things.
0: Really?
1: I think it was like Retic.
0: Okay.
1: Something like that. I hadn't heard of it before, but it's very unique, and I guess it's flying off shelves over there.
0: Great.
1: Mm-hmm.
0: I also need more cooking space. This is going to sound ridiculous, but I want a bigger and bigger grill all the time because I want to do five racks of ribs.
2: Can we talk about, was there drama during Audibles yesterday? What happened? What happened during Audibles yesterday? It was like all the rage and then it was...
1: Mandy from Froggy 99.9 almost did the George Carlin word that she couldn't.
2: What? Oh
0: my.
2: What happened?
3: Said the first two letters of a four-letter word. And you can hear the moment that she realized, oh, we're on the radio. I can't say that.
1: And of everybody that is a contestant on that game, that's exactly...
0: Wow.
3: And Tyler and I were so dumbfounded that neither one of us reached for the dump button. We both looked at each other like...
2: Is this going down?
1: Yeah. You know how you are in a moment of pending disaster and everything slows down?
0: Yeah.
1: I think I could have made eye contact with every single person in this room while she was about to say it.
3: While she was saying the U of the word that she was saying.
0: My good gravy.
2: What does it start with?
3: Oh, that would be the big F-bomb.
2: The letter after E, I was going to say.
3: Yeah, she almost dropped a bomb on us.
2: Wow. Because this morning I was like, why is everyone still talking about Audibles? What happened? Like, I was in the room next to you. Just working away, and I could tell something had happened, right? But then when people were still talking about what happened, I was like, okay, well, now I need to know what happened.
3: I'll play you the audio of it.
2: Thank you. Okay, sounds good.
1: There was a moment.
0: Profane audio clip number one.
2: Okay,
3: censorship Tyler, number two.
2: Tyler Access Afternoons Live coming up next. 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
11: I'm Jennifer Kuiper. President Trump announces a three-day Ukraine-Russia ceasefire. CBS's Linda Kenyon reports.
12: Russia previously announced a two-day unilateral ceasefire to mark its May 9th World War II Victory Day. Ukraine previously stated that it, too, had offered a truce, but said it had been ignored by Russia. Now, President Trump says a three-day ceasefire will be in place May 9th, 10th, and 11th. Posting on social media, the president said, quote, "This request was made directly by me," he added. "Hopefully it is the beginning of the end of a very long, deadly, hard-fought war." Linda Kenyon, CBS News, The White House.
11: The U.S. is expecting a response from Iran as soon as today on a memorandum of understanding, CBS's Weijuk Jiang explains.
13: The U.S. did give Iran a memorandum of understanding, which is not exactly a peace proposal. It's basically a deal to start working on a deal. So they would have 30 days to negotiate and really fill in the blanks.
11: Meantime, the State Department says 2 days of intensive talks will be held in Washington, D.C. between representatives from Lebanon and Israel next Thursday and Friday to work out a lasting peace and security arrangement. At least for now, Virginia Democratic lawmakers will not be able to redraw the congressional map to give them an advantage over Republicans. Loyola Law Professor Lori Levinson.
14: The Virginia Supreme Court said that a recent referendum that would have given the Democrats a 10-to-1 advantage has been struck down because it did not comply with Virginia's rules on when you can redistrict.
11: The Pentagon is releasing the first round of previously secret material commonly referred to as sightings of UFOs. The files go back to the 1940s and contain written reports and video items. Gary Nolan is a Stanford University professor of pathology.
15: Now that we believe that the data is real, now anybody can come up with hypotheses about what the evidence means. Just like evidence is not proof in court, evidence is just we believe that this data is real.
11: A new study shows how climate change and pollution impact our physical and emotional health. More from CBS's Michael Wallace.
16: Researchers led by the City University of New York strapped smartwatches on people to monitor their health as they were exposed to different air pollutants and extreme heat during a typical day. Study co-author Melissa Bloom says when people walk through exhaust,
17: higher exposure to sulfur dioxide was associated with higher scores for nervousness and feelings of helplessness.
16: Higher heat made it harder for people to recover from stress.
17: We need to be paying more attention to these sort of effects in real time.
16: Michael Wallace, CBS News.
11: Stocks are mixed on Wall Street. This is CBS News.
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11: AI is set to take the stage at some movie and TV awards. CBS's Deborah Rodriguez.
24: Behind the code, behind the light.
25: Sorry, Tilly Norwood, you may not make the cut. The real-life people behind the Golden Globes say that unlike the AI performer who's caused a massive stir, actors still have to be mostly real to be considered for awards. But new rules will allow some artificial intelligence in movies and TV, as long as they have human creative direction, artistic judgment, and authorship throughout the production process. No word on how usage will be measured. Submissions for the next Golden Globes open June 1st. The awards will be handed out next January. Deborah Rodriguez, CBS News.
11: A man pleads not guilty to using threatening, abusive, or insulting words or behavior toward the former Prince Andrew while Andrew was walking his dogs earlier this week. 39-year-old Alex Jenkinson appeared in Westminster's Magistrates Court today. Jennifer Kuiper, CBS News.
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9: 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KFGO News, Fargo Moorhead, partly sunny, 65. Afternoons live with Tyler Axness just ahead. I'm Paul Juergens. Sioux Falls based Sanford Health and North Memorial Health in the Twin Cities have announced a proposed merger to form a single nonprofit health system. The two organizations say the merger would result in a $600 million investment into North Memorial's two Twin Cities hospitals, North Memorial Health in Robbinsdale and Maple Grove Hospital. North Memorial also has 22 clinics, most of them in the north and northwest Twin Cities metro. Sanford has an extensive network of rural clinics and hospitals across the Dakotas and the western third of Minnesota and has made previous attempts to break into the Twin Cities market through two separate proposals to merge with Fairview Health Services.
0: A Monaga, Minnesota man was flown to Essentia Health in Fargo by LifeLink 3 helicopter following a collision between two SUVs northeast of Perham this morning. The Otter Tail County Sheriff's Office says 20-year-old Oliver Simonson was airlifted with serious injuries. The driver of the other SUV, 60-year-old Michelle Bond of Perham, and three juvenile passengers were taken to Sanford Perham by private vehicle. Deputies say Simonson failed to stop at a stop sign at the intersection of two county roads and hit the SUV driven by Bond. Both SUVs went into the ditch and struck a utility pole. Perham Fire and Ambulance also responded along with the State Patrol. The State Patrol of North Dakota is investigating an injury crash in Richland County. It happened last night north of Christine. Two women were in a car when the driver lost control around a curve on County Road 81. The car went into the ditch, vaulted, and rolled. Both women suffered serious injuries. They were taken to Sanford and Fargo. The 20-year-old West Fargo woman driving the car was not wearing a seatbelt. She was airlifted from the scene. The 19-year-old Moorhead woman, who was a passenger, was taken to the hospital by ambulance. The patrol says the driver is facing charges of driving under the influence and criminal vehicular injury. Governor Walz is in Stillwater ahead of tomorrow's Governor's Fishing Opener. The annual event is on the St. Croix River.
1: It's a big deal. While it's the Governor's Fishing Opener, that's just the name. We know it's the unofficial start to summer, and there's, you know, roughly 500,000 Minnesotans will be out all across this great state.
0: Wall says he just hopes to catch fish. He will have a professional fishing guide. KFGO weather, about 70 under a partly sunny sky this afternoon. Wind picks up out of the northwest. Some showers are expected tonight, mostly cloudy. And meteorologist Tom Szymanski's looking for a low of about 40. 60, mostly sunny, windy tomorrow. Some frost possible tomorrow night with a low of 32. 58 Sunday with sunshine, and Monday partly sunny, windy, slight chance of afternoon showers, 70 the high. 65 partly sunny, Paul Juergens News Radio, KFGO.
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0: Reminded today exactly why there are certain products I will purchase on the cheap side. Many of you know that you've been listening throughout the KFGO daytime lineup during It Takes 2 Hours in Barnesville. Started off the day over at Sharon Hardware. Beautiful building right off of I-94. The grill selection, phenomenal. The power tools, outstanding. And I made my way just across the parking lot to Firehall Liquors, where I learned a lot about their local selection, that they pride themselves on finding the North Dakota, Minnesota products. And somewhere in those two stops, where I literally just went from one building right to the next, lost my sunglasses. I told you I always buy cheap sunglasses because I always lose them.
1: Yep, you have a habit of losing them, but a good habit of replacing them with equally cheap sunglasses.
0: Yeah, so I just keep the rotation going. But if anybody sees a wandering pair of sunglasses at Strand Hardware or at Firehall Liquors in Barnesville, they belong to me, but you can now be the proud owners of those very cheap sunglasses. They will probably not last you long either.
1: Do you have a theory of where they might have...
0: Not a clue.
1: I'm guessing you had them on, and then you took them off but held them and set them on
0: somewhere,
1: something while you were
0: looking. It's probably in a magical aisle. If you're trying to look for a barcode on those, there won't be one. You can just have them, I guess. But, of course, then the sun came out. Now the wind's blowing as well. The Minnesota Fishing Opener tomorrow, we're going to actually give you some of the details about Ballard's Resort a little bit later on. Danielle DeWitt's going to be joining us, and we might have a little bit of a tease for you about what's coming up a little bit later on this year up there as well. Erica Rapp from FargoUnderground.com will be in studio telling you about the downtown Fargo-Moorhead happenings of this week. And in just a little bit, State Senator Rob Kupek is going to be in studio. We're going to kind of get the rundown of what's been done and what's left to be done out as we are counting down the final days of this Minnesota legislative session. You can join the conversation all day. The Advent for Every Text Club's at 35270. I got some text requests already coming in, which is tradition. Whatever you want to hear, you send it in. We'll try to play it for you between now and 5 o'clock. Matt's Automotive Service Center studio line is open at 237-5948. I was curious, because I told you I was at Strand Hardware. There was a new lineup. They had Weber, they had Traeger, they had Blackstone. They had a ton of those outdoor pizza ovens as well. And there was a new brand, a new lineup that I hadn't seen before. It's Rectech. And somebody's explaining that they had heard that somebody from a different brand got disgruntled and went and started this.
1: Really?
0: Liz was saying that it's been a popular brand. And what's unique about it is, you know, the handle that you have on all your grills, that bar, they have it like two horns coming out.
1: Okay.
0: It stands out. Uh-huh. If you want to see something a little unique, that is one of those brands. But there were some just monster grills that were over there, smokers.
1: Yeah. You've got a pretty good setup at home with your grilling. I also do. I don't have a smoker, like a pellet smoker or anything like that. That's the one hole in my lineup. Is there something you want to add to your lineup?
0: Something that I would like an upgrade to what I have. So, for the propane, you know, if you just want something quick, I've got like a Weber Spirit, like an older one that's, you know, four burners, whatever. I got a Blackstone. Now, that's the one I would want to update because it is just, like one of the portable ones, which is great when you get up to the camper. But I would like one that's got a little bit more space to it. And if she were in here, she would say, why do you need that? And I would say it's not that I need it. I just really want more space.
1: Yeah, so we have the 36-inch Blackstone. The griddle.
0: I bet mine's 24 then.
1: Yeah, which is four burners. It is the thing that I really like about it is that I don't fill up the cooktop a lot, but because it's big enough, I can have a hot side and a cool side.
0: See, there you go. It just made my argument for me.
1: Yeah, and it's significantly harder on those littler ones to get that temperature variation.
0: Correct, because you just need one burner on that whole surface is getting hot. And then, of course, to round it out, we got the big green egg. So I kind of have a variety depending on what we need and how quickly we need it to get it done. So I don't need anything that to add. I just need upgrades is where I'm at. So I was really lingering around over there. 35270. I got, what do we have coming in here? John Mellencamp coming in. You better get some cheap. Oh, you already got a ZZ Top cheap. So, see, that's my request for today: some cheap sunglasses, because I will be stopping somewhere on my way home to buy a pair of cheap sunglasses. Afternoons Live is just going to be started right here on KFGO.

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0: just approaching 2:19. Sun is shining. The wind's starting to blow a little bit. And if you're heading out to the Minnesota Fishing Opener this weekend, I hope you do so safely. And we will tell you about, well, how is it going, or how it is going. I've been talking all day, if you can't tell, and all of a sudden now I have to put on the actual talent that they allege that I somewhat have.
1: Have we figured out your kryptonite? Just two extra hours of talking?
0: Yeah, 2 hours additional on the front end. Really makes for an interesting 3 hours on the back end. But how it's been going up on Lake of the Woods. I had heard from a neighbor over the weekend that there was a state record sturgeon that was caught not far from Ballard's Resort. So we'll talk to Danielle about that just a little bit later on. I do want to get in trouble a little bit here just to get the mood set right. I remember a number of individuals primarily going on Facebook, and it was about January 2025, and the posts were of prices. Of price of gasoline, of bread, of milk, of eggs, of a variety of things. And the intent for those posts on that day in January of 2025 was to mark where prices were at the end of Joe Biden's presidency. Saying, here's a snapshot, and I want to get the update, fellas. It's time to, we've had over a year now, almost a year and a half, of, you know, this different economy. I want to have that snapshot again now of where those same prices are here. I can tell you eggs is probably one that you're going to have the upper hand. And now we want to talk about the fact that, oh, yeah, it was bird flu that kept prices high there. That's your weekend homework. And come with your assignment due on Monday of what prices are now is all I'm asking, because I just was reminded that that was a regular thing. And there were some friends near and dear to me that were doing that. They don't agree with my politics, but hey, we're still friends. The way it ought to be. So I'm going to be shooting some texts off probably around 5 o'clock today saying, you know what, by Monday, go take a photo of all those prices and update us on where things rest right now. And today we were told from Marco Rubio, and if it has happened, I haven't seen it yet, and you can certainly feel free to correct me at 35270, but one of the driving factors of prices, well, there's been two of them, I would say, one being tariffs, which the Supreme Court weighed in on that, and then the White House decided, well, we'll go this track, and if I understand correctly, there is a judge inside the trades that even ruled those as illegal. So perhaps some more relief coming to some of those businesses that paid that import tax. But again, you still aren't getting your rebates out there at this time. But the other factor is the war with Iran. That, I mean, just yesterday we were told that there were lobbing missiles back and forth. And I know the president spoke to it a little bit last night and this morning, about how our freights have been able to get out of there, and it was small boats, all those things. But there's still no resolution. Marco Rubio said earlier today that they were anticipating that Iran was going to indicate whether or not they were going to agree to that one-page memorandum. I have not seen anything as of 2:22 Central Standard Time. Hopefully by the time 5 o'clock rolls around, there is some agreement, and by all means, then we can celebrate. Perhaps the end is near here. But those are two policy decisions that have impacted those prices that people were pointing out earlier, saying that it was, you know, the Biden administration's policies that were driving up the cost of all those things. And now that costs have climbed even higher, I don't see some of that finger pointing being done about just those two major policies that have had an impact on some of those prices. So that's the homework I wanted to give to some over this weekend of just, let's do the refresh here, because if we want to point fingers all the time about gas, about a variety of things, there are some indicators that, yeah, policy driven. Other times, as I was pointing out with the price of eggs, isn't policy driven. It's, well, what's going on when it comes to, well, nature and diseases and those sorts of things. But in this point in time, I think those two major events that I just told you about were entirely policy driven. The trade wars that this administration started. I mean, you can look at agriculture right now, which, by the way, I did see some people out moving some dirt on my way out to Barnesville, which is a good sign. But the policies on trade impacted inflation. You've got this war that's going on, and, of course, when it comes to the price of gas, we haven't, I don't think, entirely felt that ripple effect that we were talking about with supply chain experts just a few short weeks ago, that it will take 4 to 8 weeks to get that thing perhaps taken care of. And the fear is the longer this goes out, the longer that timeline of 4 to 8 weeks and how much farther on it's going to be impacting you. And we're talking about the prime travel season right now with the gas prices higher than what they are. You're going to be spending more, not just on gas, but on other goods, because you know what, might be going out to the camper, might be going out to the lake, or having the holidays where you're going to the grocery store perhaps a little bit more often. And all of that is at a bad time. And then when you look just a little bit further on out, and this is where I think it's going to really start to bubble up on those who can actually do something about it. If there's a midterm election, that right now, if you are a Republican congressional member or a Republican candidate for Congress, the economy is weighing in on people's viewpoints on exactly who they think should be in charge. Because poll after poll is showing that people are souring on the price of goods and the optimism of the economy underneath this administration is completely plummeted. It was a strong suit. He had two real strong points that got him hoisted back into the White House. One was on immigration. The second was on the economy. And I think for a lot of people, it was the second thing that really caught their attention. And I know that there will be people that text him, that adventure every text level that will say, well, yeah, look at your retirement account. Mm-hmm. Stocks are doing fine. They're doing good. But the stock market isn't Main Street. And I think that's where a lot of people are starting to feel the economic pain because of those two major policies here. So at the end of the day, I bring all that back up because, one, I wanted to point out that all of a sudden those individuals are quite quiet when it comes to filling up, and then also the price of what it is at the grocery store or at the hardware store. But the midterm election and where you're seeing people sour on the majority in those chambers and the White House is why you're seeing this fight continue over redistricting. Can't run on the policies, can't run on success, so let's just go ahead and try to change exactly who people are going to be voting for. And earlier today, you had another Republican congressional member say, we want to have the right people voting. That's now at least the second time that I've heard a congressional member on the Republican side utter those words. It cannot be more crystal clear what their intent is and why they're going out right now in an unusual time and trying to draw those lines to carve you out as voters to make sure that they, in fact, have the majority of voters in a district that doesn't make any sense. Tell me I'm wrong. 237-5948 is the Matt's Automotive Service Center studio line. You can text me at the Adventure RV Text Club at 35270. When we come back after KFGO News, Rob Kupek, he's a state senator from Minnesota. He's back home. There's a few days left in that Minnesota legislative session. I want to hear about a bonding bill. I want to hear what has been accomplished. I know that the Office of Inspector General, when it comes to fraud, is something that's making its way through those chambers. In fact, I think the Senate's going to get it back. They'll have a conference committee, and I anticipate Governor Tim Walz will sign that. But when it comes to what's left to be done, I'm real curious what, in fact, the Minnesota Senate has left to enact. So we'll ask him, and if you have any questions about what's going on down in St. Paul, you can send those in to 35270. And I'll ask him when we come back on Afternoons Live. And you got us locked in on 790 AM, 94.1, and 104.7 FM, KFGO.

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8: Partly sunny, it's 65 degrees. I'm Paul Juergens. Twin Cities-based North Memorial and Sioux Falls headquartered Sanford Health have revealed a merger proposal to invest about $600 million at North Memorial's hospitals in Robbinsdale and Maple Grove. Sanford Health CEO Bill Gasson.
9: It also means continuing to expand access. It means a greater level of coordinated care. It's bringing additional resources to bear to invest in the care that we're delivering, invest in the clinicians who are providing that care. So at the end of the day, it's going to mean more care for more people at the right time in each one of our communities.
8: A union representing some Sanford employees calls the planned merger worrisome for staff and patients, citing what it claims is Sanford's values and corporate behavior. Attorney General Keith Ellison is promising an extensive review of the proposal. It would require state and federal approval. Sanford has sought to merge with M. Fairview Health twice in the past. Those deals have fallen through.

0: GEO News. A monogamous Minnesota man was flown to Essentia Health in Fargo by LifeLink 3 helicopter that followed a collision between two SUVs northeast of Pura, Minnesota this morning. Anadyr County Sheriff's Office says 20-year-old Oliver Simonson was airlifted with serious injuries. The driver of the other SUV, 60-year-old Michelle Bond of Pura, and three juvenile passengers were taken to Sanford Pura by private vehicle. Deputies say Simonson failed to stop at a stop sign at the intersection of two county roads and hit the SUV driven by Bond. Both SUVs went into the ditch and struck a utility pole. A report from the National Transportation Safety Board is shedding some new details about the plane crash that killed North Dakota State Representative Liz Conmee of Fargo and the pilot.
1: Conmee and her friend Joe Cass died when the plane went down in the Twin Cities suburb of Brooklyn Park around noon on April 25th. The report says the departure from Crystal Airport appeared normal, but shortly after takeoff, Cass said, "Abort, abort." Air traffic control said the plane was clear to land on any runway. Airport video shows the airplane turn left before descending behind trees and crashing in a park. After that, the report says a large plume of black smoke is seen rising from behind the trees. The plane caught fire. Brooklyn Park fire crews, police, and other first responders were on scene within minutes. Conmee was in her first term in the legislature and running for re-election in District 11. Ryan Janke, News Radio, KFGO.
0: Bemidji police are investigating a shooting yesterday afternoon that left three people wounded. Officers and Beltrami County deputies found three adult victims with critical injuries in an apartment. They were taken to a hospital. Investigators later learned a 16-year-old boy was the shooter. He left the scene with a handgun. The hospital was placed on lockdown while officers searched for the suspect. A teenager surrendered to law enforcement about 2 hours later. The man who sprayed Congresswoman Ilhan Omar with apple cider vinegar at a town hall meeting in Minneapolis has pleaded guilty to federal charges. Prosecutors say 55-year-old Anthony Kazmierczak pleaded guilty to assaulting and interfering with an officer. He initially pleaded not guilty. Video of the January incident shows Kazmierczak spraying a syringe toward Omar before rushing her. He was quickly tackled by security. Kazmierczak is also expected to face state charges in Hennepin County. KFGO weather, partly sunny. Wind picks up this afternoon out of the northwest, right around 70 for Fargo-Moorhead. Mostly cloudy, some showers expected tonight. Meteorologist Tom Szymanski said looking for a low of about 40. Windy, mostly sunny, 60 tomorrow, 32. A clear sky tomorrow night, and sunny Sunday, high of 58. 65. 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
2: CBS News Brief. President Trump says the leaders of Russia and Ukraine have agreed to his request for a 3-day ceasefire May 9th to the 11th and an exchange of prisoners. CBS's Olivia Rinaldi.
3: He hopes it is the beginning of the end of a very long, deadly, and hard-fought war, but we'll have to see if this actually has any lasting impact to peace for both sides.
2: Secretary of State Marco Rubio says the administration is expecting a response from Iran today to the U.S. offer to start work on a peace deal. CBS's Weijia Zhang.
4: So the way the president is interpreting these last few rounds of strikes is at least not a violation of this ceasefire agreement, which began, by the way, exactly 1 month ago.
2: Files related to unexplained phenomena, UFOs, are being made public from military operations to NASA. CBS's Adriana Didaz.
5: The Pentagon says all of the files have been reviewed for security purposes, but many of them have not been analyzed for resolution of possible anomalies.
2: CBS News Brief, I'm Jennifer Kuiper.
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0: getting some good text requests in on this Friday, as is tradition here on Afternoons Live. I'm Tyler Axis, your host, Eric Johnson, producing, and our good friend Rob Kupek, state senator from Minnesota, in the studio. Welcome home, Senator.
1: Thank you. It is nice to be home.
0: God, this late in the game, yeah, there's something that's nice about seeing that Capitol building in your rearview mirror.
1: Absolutely. And then knowing, too, that, you know, next weekend will be... You know, we'll not be home, so we'll be in session right through the weekend.
0: Sprint to the finish line here. I'm curious how you're grading it thus far.
1: That I feel like it is TBD, because I feel like the Minnesota Senate has passed a lot of things, and we've passed a lot of things that don't seem to have a companion over in the House. And so I'm like, we've got a lot of good things, but there's no House bill to match it up with, so they're going to just... you know, not move anywhere.
0: See, and that's what's so different from the background that I have on the North Dakota side, because if it passes one chamber, it's getting a hearing in the other one. Yes. Every bill gets heard, there's a hearing on it, and so you know that your idea is going to, if it passes out of committee, it's still going to have a vote on the floor, and it might move on. It's not the case over there. That's going to be so maddening.
1: It is. It's tough. You know, some bills do not get heard in committee, and it's usually, this feels like a very unusual case that we have so many things that do not have a House companion. But the House is tied, and they have a tough time coming. Like, we have an energy policy and an energy budget bill. There isn't one. The one that is the most troubling, I think, is a tax bill. And a tax bill has to originate in the House. And we have a tax bill, and it's all drawn up. They have nothing over. So they met as a kind of informal working group to, like, let's talk about, and they're like, and so basically the House got there and all they wanted to do was rip about our tax bill, and the tax chair said, I'm not talking about my tax bill until you show me that you have one that we can compare.
0: That the one thing that can bring consensus in the lower chamber is what the Senate does.
1: Yes. Yeah, it is. And it is the one thing that can also bring consensus in the Senate.
0: Yeah, so what were they thinking down the hall here?
1: Right. Works both ways.
0: When it comes to some of the things that have gotten done, then we'll talk about what's left on the table. I know that one thing that people have been following about, of course, is the fraud investigations. We talked about the Office of Inspector General. Sounds like there's progress there.
1: It does. Finally, you know, we passed that a year ago, 60-7, a year ago, sent it over to the House more than a year ago, and the House did nothing with it last year. And then finally, after kind of a really rocky start, they got their act together and they did pass it off the House floor. They've made a couple of tweaks. I think the tweaks they made are actually probably improved the bill a little bit. And so I think when it comes, it will come to the Senate probably on Monday. I haven't seen the calendar yet, but I think our intent probably is to accept the House bill as is and just send it on to the governor. No conference committee. We're just going to take their bill.
0: Even better. Just concede the changes there. I find it interesting you bring up that it was brought up a year ago, past the Senate, because the leader in the House was wanting to be the next governor. And she had an opportunity to address some of this before it ever got to where it is today, or even 2 months ago when you have all these cases coming out. It seemed like some people that should have been watching were behind, and now knowing that the legislature could have helped out in that process but didn't because of the House is frustrating.
1: And we also had this person is now no longer running for governor, but the head of they had a fraud committee over in the House. She was also running for governor. And also, you know, I think like, well, this will take the wind out of my sails of my committee if we do this. If we had done this last year, instead, right now, we'd be working on, you know, finding this person and installing them to get the job done. But now there's, you know, it's going to be a delay,
0: right?
1: Because we'll pass it and then we'll have to look. So it'll be, you know, it's probably a year behind where we should be in terms of getting somebody in place.
0: And I'll say it. You don't need to. You might not agree with it, but I think it's primarily based on the politics. Electioneering is where I think some of that delay was caused. You can join the conversation at 35270. It's provided by Adventure RV. When you talk about some of the other things that have gotten accomplished, I'm curious, from your perspective, things that are a point of pride.
1: There is a long list of, I think the governor has signed 71 bills. Most of them have not been super controversial, or none of them have been controversial, but none of them have also I mean, there's some good stuff in there, but I don't think any of them are super consequential. You know, myself, I've had a couple of bills signed. The one that comes top of my mind, I had one for dairy farmers, which also took way longer than it should have. Basically, dairy farmers buy like the equivalent of crop insurance, mm-hmm. and Minnesota helps those dairy farmers pay that down, but only if you were a dairy farmer 2022 and earlier. And so we've added 30 to 40 dairy farmers that we'd like to get in the program.
0: Sure.
1: And so this will do that. So now no fiscal impact of the money, still the same amount we allotted previously. So that was good. Mm-hmm. So we've done a few things that have been good for farmers, good for veterans. We've had a few small things. There's been lots of little policy bills, all of them good, but none of them like big and earth shattering. We've still got the big earth shattering stuff still to come, I think.
0: Well, let's talk about what's still to come then, if that's where the earth shattering stuff is. An old bonding bill is a big thing that we've been waiting, saying, okay, what are we going to find here, if anything?
1: Yeah, so the bonding bill, it's interesting. I think there's two kind of dynamics going on. I think the House and the governor seem to want to spend less on a bonding bill than the DFL Senate does, and then the GOP Senate is still not quite committed to a bonding bill. I think they're looking for something for their votes, because you need a supermajority to do a bonding bill. So they're looking for something, I think, for their support. It sounds like the House is together on it, mm-hmm. and is willing to move forward. So that's one. Obviously, if we get the OIG done, that'll be a big thing. The Hennepin County Medical Center.
0: Yeah, okay.
1: We've got to get that figured out. It is not, you know, you hear Hennepin County Medical Center, it is a statewide asset. Even, you know, Clay County commissioners are like, you got to do this. This is, you know, infrastructure. Somebody gets burned in a fire, that's where they're headed. They're headed to the Hennepin County Medical Center. They train most of the doctors in Minnesota to do their residency there. It's a super important state asset. And, you know, the taxpayers of Hennepin County have kind of been supporting it. They've been shifting some money around. Mm-hmm. If we need a long-term solution, if we don't do the long-term solution, we've at least got to do a short-term solution.
0: Something. Because like you point out, I mean, it's all interconnected. I know some people outside of the metro areas, you know, is the way they do things now, but they don't necessarily, I think, take times to pause and consider how it actually benefits them by having a facility right. like that, because you don't see it, you don't visit it all every day.
1: And in the Senate, we also realize that it's not just Hennepin County Medical Center. They have a dire need, but we know that the impacts of HR 1 are going to be devastating to our rural hospitals. Mm-hmm. So our package not only includes some money for Hennepin County Medical Center, it also includes money for critical access rural hospitals that we know are going to be negatively impacted by HR 1.
0: And for those of you wondering, HR 1, I think, is referred to as that big, beautiful bill.
1: Yeah, I like to call it HR
0: 1. Yeah, I just want to, I need to get people, right. if they were wondering, what is HR 1? Yes. You call it what you want, but yes. that's what we're referring to sure. here. And, of course, those impacts were delayed until you guys are done with session.
1: Yes, they are. And, yes, and we don't know, you know, and trying sometimes to figure out, even with this current administration in D.C., where we're at, you know, we're still waiting for, you know, and it's not Medicare rebates, new rates for nursing homes. They're not out yet in Minnesota. We're behind on that. Our agency got them in a little bit late, but they still should have been done by now. So there's this kind of slow walk on that. So you're talking to nursing homes and they're like, we don't know what we should be charging. And there's a lot of things that are still in flux that we just don't have the answers to.
0: It's outrageous. Our guest right now is State Senator Rob Kupak. If you got a comment or a question, send those in to 35270. We'll get you a weather update. We got that Minnesota fishing opener coming up tomorrow. Too Tall Tom will tell you what the forecast is, and we'll continue this conversation when we come back here on KFGO.
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3: Good afternoon. I'm KFGO Chief Meteorologist Tom Szymanski. Rest of the day, the wind will continue northwest 15 to 35, so windy and partly sunny. High close to 70, give or take a couple of degrees. Mostly cloudy areas of showers, mainly before midnight tonight, down to about 40 as a cold front moves on through. North wind at 6 to 16. Mostly sunny, windy tomorrow. North wind 15 to 35. High temperature right around 60. Areas of frost, clear sky tomorrow night, low near 32, and Mother's Day sunny, less wind, high 58. Talk about what we can expect early next week. All that and more next hour.
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0: you the text in comments or questions for our guest, State Senator Rob Kupek, and you have delivered. Tyler asked Rob his opinion of the role Governor Walz has or has not played in this session.
1: Yeah, so the governor is an interesting character in terms of his relationships with the legislature. We don't see him a lot. I think he talks to our leadership quite a bit. But even when I've talked to people that have been there longer, and even Republicans, they'll say, yeah, every once in a while, like Dayton would just call us and just say, hey, what's going on? Here's, you know, what's your thoughts?
2: Yeah.
1: And that is not something this governor does. And so where is the fine line of between you don't want a micromanager, and but you do want a little bit more conversation? You know, he has not been around a lot. That was kind of right from the get-go, and I would say it's dropped off as we've gone through the rest of his second term.
0: Well, I think there's two things that come to my mind, and of course I'm just observing. I mean, he's, as I was saying, the lamest of lame ducks, right? I mean, he wanted to run again, and then, I mean, scandals bubbled up, so he can't do it, or chose not to anymore. But I'll ask you this, because I know on the North Dakota side that there would be times that if somebody appeared to be very active on a bill, and it was somebody that, you know, had kind of fallen out of favor amongst the body, that you knew that bill was going to be defeated just because that person was interacting on that bill. Kind of like a poison pill, right? If that individual gets up and speaks in favor of this bill, you know that the majority is voting no. Is that kind of the impression that Governor Walz has out there or not?
1: You know, obviously the governor releases his budget,
0: yeah.
1: and we, you know, we get a budget presentation in each committee from the governor's budget. And then there are bills that carry some of the things that are within the governor's budget. I have one bill. I have a battery recycling bill that also the governor also, you know, says, yes, this is something I want. And it is within his budget. So okay. Those are, you know, there are things in there like that. And we see more of the agency heads, but, you know, the direct, and I don't know if that's just his management style. I'm just going to leave it over to my agency heads and not get super involved.
0: Sure.
1: And that varies from, it's fascinating, you know, some agencies clearly have better agency heads than other ones.
0: And that's sure been pretty apparent over the last couple of years.
1: Yes, that is very apparent, yeah.
0: Another one. Tyler, please ask Rob where we are on the technology upgrade for the Department of Human Services and everything that goes along with it.
1: Yeah, so this is something, if you have not been following closely, that I've carried bills on this, too, in the past. So I think our Association of Minnesota Counties has done a really good job pushing this year. They basically have brought people in, legislators, and said, here, use our system. And then they have a demonstration. It's like the Oregon Trail of computer systems because it's from the same era. It is so old and antiquated. And when you've got a federal government that's looking for error rates, if you just make a simple error entering data, that's an error rate. And this system is so cumbersome and so old and antiquated. It takes so much longer to do it. But it's not something that previous legislatures have like, that's not a sexy thing you can bring home to you. Look at this. You know, you can't run on that.
0: Yeah, we upgraded to Microsoft Excel, whatever it might be.
1: It's not a thing, but it has been so neglected for years. And the last few years I've carried bills to try to get some money for that. And this year, it has finally reached where people are like, yeah, this is a must do. So we have money. That will be one of the things that we have to get done too.
0: Good. Yeah. It's like you say, it's not sexy, but that's what's necessary to make sure things are streamlined. Tyler, there has been people found guilty of fraud. So how much money has been recovered comes in?
1: That is an ongoing question. So yes, there has been some money. What the total amount is that's been recovered, it is a fraction of what it has been. And I will say there are also wildly outrageous estimates of what has been actually taken. So I think the Star Tribune had a pretty good breakdown of this. It is nowhere near the wild.
0: $16 billion.
1: It is not anywhere near that. And even at one point, somebody threw out the nine. And there's nothing that comes close to $9 billion either. But it is a substantial amount of money. And some of it has been recovered. Some of it will not be recovered because it goes in. There is, within our tax bill, there is a provision that says if you have been caught doing fraudulent business with the state, your tax rate on everything goes to 100%. and we're taking everything back from you.
0: Wow.
1: So, and that is in our Minnesota Senate tax bill. So,
0: that sends people's attention. Yeah, absolutely. Yes. We're taking it all.
1: Yes.
0: I'm not going to be so shocked at this. I've only got about a minute and a half. Wondering where the online sports betting is at.
1: The online sports betting has gone, again, nowhere. Again, does not cut along party lines. It is a weird board whenever it comes up. There has been a couple of efforts to move online sports betting, and it has not been successful. I am one that is in favor of moving it, and I've voted that way whenever I can, but it is something that has just not gotten any traction and can't make it out of any committees.
0: Is there any movement on the predictive markets?
1: There have, but we've done some things on predictive markets where we've put in a few laws, particularly regulating that, and that we did get a bill out of the Minnesota Senate that has put some regulations on the predictive markets.
0: Good, because that thing just seems so outrageous to me, especially that it's the Wild West, right? I mean, you can have somebody that's a sitting lawmaker and all of a sudden placing a bet on an outcome of a bill that they might have a vote on. It's just, I'm glad that there's some regulation that's being discussed.
1: Yes, absolutely. So we need it. It is too easy, even outside of politics,
0: yep,
1: to throw those markets and, you know.
0: There's no doubt.
1: Yeah, there's lots of room for manipulation.
0: Well, Senator, I hope you get your rest this weekend because it's going to be a long few days, but we're going to check in during this week.
1: I have a pretty big honey-do list to do this weekend,
0: okay,
1: too,
0: so there'll be some. There's no rest for the wicked, is what I just heard. Senator Todd's going to visit. We'll talk again next week, all right?
1: Thanks a lot.
0: State Senator Rob Kupek, I got to get you caught up with CBS National News. I got open phone lines this next half hour. You want to get it off your chest? This is your opportunity to do just that. I'm Tyler Axness. Don't go anywhere.
2: I just looked up President George. I'm going to Disneyland. I'm going to Disneyland.
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9: I'm Jennifer Kuiper. President Trump says Ukraine and Russia have agreed to observe a three-day truce starting tomorrow and a mutual swap of 1,000 prisoners each. Trump posts on social media that the short truce would hopefully be the beginning of the end of a very long, deadly, and hard-fought war. Also, Ukrainian President Volodymyr Zelensky orders his army not to attack Red Square during Russia's May 9th parade. CBS's Olivia Rinaldi.
10: This military parade will be held without Russian military hardware due to the threat of Ukraine's long-range drones. This is really becoming a story about the strength of drone warfare, how it has increased across the world as we've been seeing it play out in Iran, but now inside of Russia.
9: The latest jobs report beats expectations, with employers adding 115,000 positions in April. National Economic Council Director Kevin Hassett on Bloomberg.
11: A rip-roaring jobs market, and it's completely consistent with what we saw with the claims data just a few days ago, right? Like, initial claims for unemployment insurance right now are the lowest since we've ever been counting them, all the way back to the 1960s. And so the job market is really, really, really strong.
9: The unemployment rate remains at 4.3%. Secretary of State Marco Rubio, in Rome for a two-day diplomatic mission, tells reporters so far there has not been a response from Iran to the American one-page memorandum of understanding aimed at restarting peace talks.
12: Iran now claims that they own, that they have a right to control an international waterway. They claim that they have a right to control it. What is the world going to do about that?
9: President Trump says the U.S.-Iran ceasefire is still in effect, but he warns the U.S. will, quote, knock them out a lot harder and a lot more violently if Tehran doesn't accept a peace deal. A CBS News analysis finds that thousands of asylum seekers are giving up on their cases amid the Trump administration's immigration crackdown. CBS's Allison Keyes.
13: CBS News has learned that the Trump administration's efforts to deport those seeking asylum to third countries have led thousands to drop their cases or agree to voluntarily leave the U.S. This after the Board of Immigration Appeals ruled in the fall that judges should decide on motions for third country removal before considering whether someone qualifies for asylum. Allison Keyes, CBS News, Washington.
9: The Pentagon has begun releasing new files on UFOs. CBS's Camille McCormick.
14: The Pentagon released the files, but the effort is also being led by the White House and Director of National Intelligence, among others. The Pentagon said in a post on X that President Trump is focused on providing maximum transparency, but Americans can ultimately make up their own minds. It also says additional documents will be released on a rolling basis.
9: Stocks close up on Wall Street. This is CBS News.
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9: A storm chaser has rescued a kitten from tornado debris in Mississippi. CBS's Michael Wallace.
19: This week's twisters damaged 500 homes and injured at least 17 people. Storm chaser Ashton Lendley was helping the search and recovery effort at a destroyed trailer park in Bogachita when he heard a faint meow. After searching a pile of debris for several minutes,
20: I found it.
19: He pulled the soaked kitten out from under some beams and fiberglass insulation.
20: Look at you cleaned up.
19: People are already lining up to adopt the kitten, but not Lemley. He's allergic to cats. Michael Wallace, CBS News.
9: The Trump administration has reached a proposed settlement in an antitrust case against Agristats, a data-sharing company for the meatpacking industry. The federal government accused the company of helping drive up grocery prices. Agristats would be required to share information with U.S. buyers under the settlement. U.S. beef prices have been climbing steadily since 2020 and are near record highs. Jennifer Kuiper, CBS News.
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0: KFGO News, partly sunny, still 65, Vinefall Jurgens. Sioux Falls-based Sanford Health and North Memorial Health in the Twin Cities have announced a proposed merger to form a single nonprofit health system. The two organizations say the merger would result in a $600 million investment into North Memorial's two Twin Cities hospitals, North Memorial Health in Robbinsdale and Maple Grove Hospital. North Memorial also has 22 clinics, most of them in the north and northwest Twin Cities metro. Sanford has an extensive network of rural clinics and hospitals across the Dakotas and the western third of Minnesota and has made previous attempts to break into the Twin Cities market through two separate proposals to merge with Fairview Health Systems. A Monaga, Minnesota man was flown to Essentia Health in Fargo by LifeLink 3 helicopter. That followed a collision between two SUVs northeast of Perham this morning. The Otter Tail County Sheriff's Office says 20-year-old Oliver Simonson was airlifted with serious injuries. The driver of the other SUV, 60-year-old Michelle Bond of Perham, and three juvenile passengers were taken to Sanford Perham by private vehicle. Deputies say Simonson failed to stop at a stop sign at the junction of two county roads and hit the SUV driven by Bond. Both SUVs went into the ditch and struck a utility pole. Perham Fire and Ambulance also responded, along with the State Patrol. To the south of Fargo-Moorhead, two women suffered serious injuries in a rollover in Richland County last night. Highway Patrol says around 11:30, a cellular emergency crash detection system alerted 911 of a possible crash on County Road 81, about 3 miles north of Christine. The patrol says it appears the women were traveling north in a car when the driver lost control around a curve. The car went into the ditch, vaulted, and rolled. The 20-year-old West Fargo woman driving the car was not wearing a seatbelt. She was airlifted from that scene. The 19-year-old Moorhead woman, who was a passenger, was transported by ambulance. Both were taken to Sanford Medical Center in Fargo. The patrol says the driver is facing charges of driving under the influence and criminal vehicular injury. A bill signed into law by Governor Walz bans consumer access to AI nudification technology. It requires that all companies turn off the feature that allows users to create deep fake pornographic images. Democratic State Senator Erin May Quaid led the fight for the law after meeting with several women, part of a group of 80 that were abused by one man using the technology. The bill passed both the House and Senate with strong bipartisan support. We'll be near 70 for a high this afternoon, a partly sunny sky. Wind picks up out of the northwest. Mostly cloudy then tonight. Some showers are possible. 40 for the overnight low. A windy, mostly sunny day tomorrow. North wind 15 to 35 and 60. 32 clear tomorrow night. And then Mother's Day Sunday, sunny 58. 65. 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

0: You know, I'm sometimes hard on this administration. I think that their approaches and policies, the way they've conducted themselves at times, have not been stellar. But sometimes I have to give praise where they are due, and sometimes in keeping up promises and delivering on those, I got to acknowledge those, because I was talking about how terrible their economy has been to start the show in comparison to where people said, you know, when they benchmarked in January of 2025 where prices were. So now let me balance this out a little bit, because we were promised by this president that he would begin releasing files on UFOs and phenomena that are yet to be explained. And today they lived up to part of that promise by starting to release the UFO or perhaps the X-Files. I do not know. Have you paused and looked at any of these photos?
1: Nope.
0: You haven't watched any of the videos?
1: This is the first I'm hearing of it.
0: I'm ready to get right at CBS News, man. I don't know if they've had it at the top of the hour news or not. Perhaps we haven't reached that threshold. It'll be the next batch that has the more wild things, as some Republican members of Congress are claiming.
1: Yeah, or they just
0: nope.
1: Don't have any
0: don't,
1: wild.
0: I almost pulled a Mandy on you. Going trash talk. You can figure out what word I was. Until you actually go through. You can't just be ignorant. Being ignorant.
1: Yeah, I am clearly the one here being ignorant.
0: I am looking at one right now. Six photos of the show the phenomena observed by NASA astronauts during the Apollo 12 and Apollo 17 missions, captured in photographs taken from the surface of the moon. It looks like it's
1: probably debris. And you know, the 1960s photographic technology is world-renowned for its
0: but
1: ability.
0: They can't explain it. There's a couple that look like triangles.
1: Oh, aliens do love triangles.
0: According to...
1: As demonstrated by the pyramids.
0: Now you're catching on. We haven't got that far in the release of this information to see what the connection is yet. But you just wait. I'll be sure to inform you when the next batch of this administration, keeping up their word, that the large fiery orb that was located over western U.S. at the time of day of dusk...
1: I wonder what large orb was in the sky right around dusk. Was it orange in color down near the horizon?
0: Okay, so there's an artist rendering on this one. It is, in fact, orange.
1: Down near the horizon, yeah.
0: Hey, stop being ignorant. I can't wait for Coast to Coast. Is that coming up later tonight?
1: Eventually.
0: We got
1: some Twins baseball at 5:30.
0: Which, by the way, Twins baseball at no cost to you, because that game on TV is on Apple TV only.
1: I had my first real frustration with a game on streaming service with that Timberwolves game. And I have an Apple TV, which has all that. It's just like a Roku or
0: Amazon
1: Fire. And I went into the Peacock app, which we don't have a subscription to. Mm-hmm. It's not one of the ones that we're paying for month to month. And my frustration was not that I had to go to the app for the game, because whatever. Like, I can figure it out. It's not that hard. But my frustration was, most of the time, you don't need to pay the subscription fee to watch the game. Because they run ads during the game, you just have to go to their app, and then they're going to try to persuade you to subscribe to it. That was not the case with that Timberwolves game. You had to have a subscription to access that game.
0: See, now, I did not know that that was you. So on Netflix, for example, right? Because they have a bunch of NFL games now. And by some reports, they're going to have more. Are you saying that you don't need the Netflix subscription?
1: That was my experience with the Vikings Christmas game. Because we were at we were with my in-laws at a facility, and I got into their smart TV and just loaded up the Netflix app. Did not log into my account. Mm-hmm. Did not, to my knowledge, log into anyone's account, but it still gave me access to the game itself because of the ad breaks. Mm-hmm. And, you know, they were all ads for, at that time, Stranger Things' final season.
0: Well, let's talk about the boondoggle. I don't even know if that's the appropriate use of that term, but that these companies, for example, Peacock. So, you have companies paying Peacock for ads. So they're making money by the businesses. And then on the other side of this equation, they want consumers to pay them to actually have access to it. So they're double dipping and getting brilliant.
1: It is.
0: But maddening.
1: And my frustration is not, I would love to go back to a world where all we needed was one cable subscription and that gave us, you know, everything. And
0: simpler times.
1: Right. But that genie's out of the bottle. My frustration is these one-offs that even if you access them through your computer or a smart TV or whatever, you still have to have a subscription to the service to get. That is where my frustration lies, because I don't want to have 15 different subscriptions to get all these games. I'm okay with having 15 different apps that I have to navigate through one at a time.
0: Yeah.
1: But if you're going to also sell ads to me during this game, it feels pretty sketchy.
0: Yeah, concur. But allow me to remind you that you don't have to worry about any of that if you just tune in to 790 AM or 104.7 FM or on 740 The Fan or Sister Station or Jack FM, where you can typically find all of at least our local games.
1: Right, and all of the broadcast teams that do the local games are awesome. Mm-hmm. Right, and so none of the, like if you're on the streaming service, you're not going to get Corey Provis on the TV side for the Twins. You're going to get the Apple TV crew.
0: Whoever that
1: is. So give me Chris Atterbury 10 times out of 10.
0: Yeah. Tyler, this is why I don't watch games that I have to have another subscription for. Yeah, I mean, that's where I've gotten. If it's going to be on, for example, Peacock and I don't have it, I'm just not watching it. And if it's available here on these airwaves, I'll listen to it. Or I'll just catch highlights, typically online, because SportsCenter, do they even... We used to be able to wake up and catch every highlight of every game on SportsCenter.
1: Brought to you by Stuart Scott.
0: Yes, and now we just need to have basically a televised podcast of two people arguing over each other over Aaron Rodgers and whether or not he's actually going to Pittsburgh this weekend to sign one more year with the Steelers.
1: We get full hour-long breakdowns of the Dallas Cowboys and the Los Angeles Lakers and the New York Yankees.
0: And one thing you will not hear a word about... Mike Vrabel, Diana Rossini, they are avoiding that topic of controversy. And it begs the question, why? 3527-0 is the adventure every text. So Derek Hansen, he's not here. He's out in Valley City. We got a big giveaway, and he's going to give you all the details now. Derek, how's it going?
2: Thank you, guys. Yes, here in Valley City at Handy Home and Hardware, their 17th anniversary. It's their anniversary weekend. And, man, they have everything you want here. It is crazy. They got pretty much anything that you need for Mother's Day. 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Every type of tool that you want. 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And I'm telling you, bag chairs, you name it. If you need that patio chair, they got pretty much everything you need. 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I came in here, and as you guys know, I love dogs. And three dogs came and greeted me right as I walked in. Beautiful Springer Spaniel, Red Lab. Yeah, it's just a great atmosphere here. Handy Home and Hardware, again, we are in Valley City. And if you want to head on out here, they have everything that you need for spring and summer to get yourself ready. Again, it's their anniversary weekend coming up. Hey, it's just around the season. We just had Plant Talk on yesterday. If you certainly need anything for your garden or your lawn, they have that as well. Lawnmowers on sale here. They got it all. Hope to see you on out here. And we're also, don't want to bury the lead. We're going to get you registered for that big camper giveaway that we have coming up in July. We'll get you the details on that coming up as well. Derek Hansen here in Valley City, North Dakota on KFGO broadcasting live from Handy Home and Hardware.
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0: Ladies and gentlemen, I kid you not, during that break, I looked up at ESPN that is on one of the monitors in the studio. I go, oh my, Eric, look. Headline was, Aaron Rodgers is expected to be in Pittsburgh this weekend to play one more year. I called it.
1: Likely to play for the Steelers next season, according to Ian Rappaport.
0: Yeah, so my tongue-in-cheek moment of what you can expect if you turn on ESPN.
1: I'm just waiting for the Cowboys segment.
0: Mere moments after I declared it so here on After News Live. I'm Tyler Axler, Earl Eric Johnson producing. Bottom of the hour, we'll visit with Erica Rapp from FargoUnderground.com. Tell you about the area activities going on and what's turning out, according to Too Tall Tom Schmansky, going to be a pleasant weekend. Maybe a bit windy, but we'll get the details there. Now, been following along perhaps this week. People have been talking about the hantavirus, a cruise ship. People have unfortunately died because of exposure to this. I was watching a video on CBS earlier that was visiting with an individual that was on that cruise. He actually was videotaping, whatever, recording on his phone when the captain came and told them of the first death and that it was natural causes. At that time, they did not know, the exposure and what caused it. They thought it was just natural causes. So I talked about, the day-to-day, the routine, the sigh of relief that, okay, it was natural causes, unfortunate as it is, but they would gather for every meal. There was buffets at every meal. And then it turns out, no, this is a disease that is now, I guess, known to spread from person to person. And we've now learned also that a couple dozen of the people that were on that cruise decided to leave early and go home. And now there's questions of exposure of this hantavirus. Last night, the president was being asked about that as he was departing the White House. And just take a listen to the question and his answer.
2: I'm also with ABC News. Can I ask you about the hantavirus? Have you been briefed on the virus?
3: Yes, I have.
2: Can you tell us what you learned in these briefings?
3: Well, I think you're going to be told everything and you already have. It's very much, we hope, under control. It was the ship, and I think we're going to make a full report about it tomorrow. We have a lot of people, a lot of great people studying it. It should be fine. We hope.
2: Should Americans be concerned that it's going to spread? And how are you
3: I hope not.
2: To get
3: I mean, I hope not. We'll do the best we can, yeah.
0: Doesn't sound real confident, and I say that because I know people go back to 2020, in which you have the onslaught of what was the coronavirus, obviously turned into the pandemic, and it was in February of 2020 that then President Donald Trump said the coronavirus is very much under control in the U.S. And then obviously March happened, and we all know, and some of us hope to forget. And in fact, it was just a weird, weird time. And unfortunately, a lot of people died. Now, I'm not saying that this is going to be the next pandemic. I'm not getting there. But when you have a history from him as president telling you that everything's under control, and then I hope not, we'll do the best that we can. It's not all that long ago before something tragic went around the globe. And the coronavirus that, quite frankly, it wasn't under control like he had said that it would be. But what's different this time, and it's not just about this hantavirus or just anything in general that could be of concern when it comes to these types of viruses and diseases. Underneath DOGE and this administration, the people that are in charge of trying to study these things, to mitigate impacts, to stop spread, they've all been let go. So when you hear the president saying that we'll do the best that we can, the people that were tasked with doing the best that they can no longer are employed to do the work, to study, the way of which, for example, this hantavirus spreads. And that is a weakness that whether it's this or the next viral, situation that hopefully we do not find ourselves in. But that's the problem when you start firing the experts and the scientists through DOGE and through just a wanting to slash and burn in the first administration or the first year of the administration as it came back in. So that's what's different between what the coronavirus and what this currently is that the people whom can definitively tell you exactly where things are are no longer there. And in addition to that, the World Health Organization that we had been a part of so we can communicate with other countries about what's going on, what to be noticing, all those things, he pulled us out of that. Are you confident? 35270 is the Adventure RV Text Club. When we come back, we'll have a little bit of fun because, well, it's the weekend, and Eric Rapp, FargoUnderground.com, is going to tell you all the activities going on right here on Afternoons Live.
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12: Partly sunny, 65. I'm Paul Juergens. North Memorial Health plans to merge with South Dakota-based Sanford Health as part of what's described as a $600 million investment in the Twin Cities. While the deal needs official approval from state and federal regulators, it would likely help stabilize North Memorial's flagship hospital in Robbinsdale. Sanford says it expects the partnership to close sometime this year. Sanford has attempted to merge with another Twin Cities hospital system, Fairview, multiple times. Those proposals eventually dissolved due to concerns about an out-of-state provider taking over M Health Fairview at the University of Minnesota. Attorney General Keith Ellison says his office will review the proposed transaction under the state's health care transaction law, charities law, and antitrust law to determine compliance, including whether the transaction is in the best public interest. The cause of a fire at a Mexican market in Moorhead this morning is under investigation. Firefighters were called to La Unica at 2615 12th Avenue South. That was shortly after 9:30. Owner Amy Espinoza says she called 911 after an employee arrived and discovered thick black smoke coming from the building. No one was hurt. 65. This is KFGO News.
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0: takeoff, Cash said, abort, abort. Air traffic control said the plane was clear to land on any runway. Airport video shows the airplane turn left before descending behind trees and crashing in a park. After that, the report says a large plume of black smoke is seen rising from behind the trees. The plane caught fire. Brooklyn Park fire crews, police, and other first responders were on scene within minutes. Comey was in her first term in the legislature and running for re-election in District 11. Police in Bemidji are investigating a shooting yesterday afternoon that left three people wounded. Officers and Belconnen County deputies found three adult victims with critical injuries in an apartment. They were taken to a hospital. They later learned a 16-year-old boy was the shooter, and he'd left the scene with a handgun. A hospital was placed on lockdown while officers searched for that suspect. He surrendered to law enforcement about 2 hours later. The Minnesota House has passed bipartisan legislation to create an independent office of Inspector General to oversee public funds and investigate fraud. Thieves have stolen hundreds of millions of dollars from state-supervised safety net programs, and the widespread theft has gained national attention, including from the Trump administration, which has deferred millions of dollars in Medicaid money because of fraud concerns. The Senate, where Democratic members hold a one-seat majority, passed its own version last year. The Senate's expected to agree with the House changes. Governor Wall says he supports the creation of an Office of Inspector General and proposed creating one in his 2026 budget proposal. The Inspector General will be appointed by the governor and must be confirmed by the Senate. The 78th Minnesota Governor's Fishing Opener is getting underway in Stillwater. Governor Walz is eager to go fishing tomorrow. His guide will be Evan Rosemore.
1: But he has not had me on the line, so I really appreciate him. This puts a lot of pressure on the guides. One year I was like, it's okay if we don't catch anything, and the guide said, this isn't about you. It's about me, my reputation.
0: The St. Croix River will present a challenge with more than 60 fish species. Walz says catching any fish will be a win for him. This will be the final opener for Walz, who is not running for a third term. Upper 60s for our high this afternoon, a partly sunny sky, wind out of the northwest, 15 to 35. Clouds come in tonight. Meteorologist Tom Szymanski has a shower chance in his forecast, 40. A lighter north wind. Wind kicks up a bit tomorrow out of the north at 15 to 35, mostly sunny and 60. 32 with areas of frost possible tomorrow night under a clear sky. Sunny on Sunday, 58. Partly sunny, windy Monday, a slight chance of late afternoon showers and 70. Windy, partly sunny Tuesday, 66. Fargo-Moorhead, partly sunny, 64. 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
2: Thank you very much there, Paul. We'll get you your national headlines with CBS in just a moment. But Derek Hansen is out and about. He's in Valley City at Handy Home and Hardware. Let's check in with Derek Hansen now.
3: Thank you, guys. Yes, here at Handy Home and Hardware in beautiful Valley City on this Friday. And it's anniversary weekend. Megan is with us. And I love your greeters here at the door. So,
4: yes, we have lots of dogs in the store pretty much every day. Yes, they greet everybody when they walk in for the most part.
3: Well, it certainly makes it family friendly. And that's kind of what you guys focus on, right?
4: Definitely, yes. And customers are also welcome to bring their dogs in to visit, too.
3: All right. Dog friendly. I like that, being the dog lover I am. Busy weekend, 17th anniversary. What do you got cooking? What's some of the main things we want to focus on?
4: Well, right now, today, this afternoon, we have registrations for prizes. That's kind of why you guys are here, right?
3: Yep.
4: Yeah, so it's the Great North Getaway. So register to win the Cherokee Pup Wolf Pup 16 LP. Through KFGO, right?
3: Mm-hmm.
4: That's why you guys are here.
3: That's why we're here. Yeah.
4: All right. And
3: also, you get a qualifier there, yep.
4: Yep. And then also for us, you can register for our prizes as well. And then we are doing, we switched to games indoors because, you know.
3: A little windy out here.
4: Yeah.
3: Well, yeah, I see Tim is over there putting right now on the Milwaukee putting green. That's good.
4: He is. We'll see. We'll see how he does.
3: Well, he says he golfs a lot, so we'll see.
4: And now that he is somewhat retired. And then pretty soon here, we're going to be doing root beer floats. So stop in and enjoy some of those with us as well until 5:30 today.
3: Oh, perfect. Yeah, we'll be here until then. Hope you stop on by here. If you're in the area on this beautiful Friday afternoon, Derek Hansen, Handy Home and Hardware in Valley City. Hope to stop on by.
5: CBS News Brief. President Trump announces a three-day Russia-Ukraine ceasefire, CBS's Lindsay Reiser reports.
6: The ceasefire will start tomorrow. It coincides with Victor Day, which is celebrated by both countries to mark the end of World War II. President says the ceasefire will include a prisoner swap involving 2,000 people.
5: The U.S. labor market defies expectations in April, with employers surpassing economists' forecasts. CBS's Kelly O'Grady.
7: That was a surprise. We added 115,000. We were expecting

0: in the realm of 55,000, so that was a very significant beat.
1: Healthcare and transportation warehousing companies led job growth in April. Secretary of State Marco Rubio says of the current state of negotiations between the U.S. and Iran, as that country considers a one-page memo to end the war.
2: We're expecting a response from them. We'll see what the response entails. The hope is it's something that it can put us into a serious process of negotiation.
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8: Yeah, this song is dedicated
9: is good, Charlotte,
8: to every kid who ever got picked last in gym
9: saying.
8: Class.
9: This is for you.
8: To every kid who never had a date to no school dance.
9: This is for you.
8: To everyone who's ever been called a freak. This is for you. Here we go. Yeah.
10: There is something about bands and artists and DJs that have to announce in their songs who they are. In case you forgot who you're listening to.
11: Yes.
10: Good Charlotte. That was a choice.
11: That was a choice. You didn't hate it, though. I know you didn't.
10: It made me feel like I needed the visor and spiked hair again.
11: Like you're watching the movie Grind or something.
10: Yes, exactly. I haven't thought about that band, like I was saying, since like 2003.
11: Yes. They're a good one, though.
10: Where are they playing and when?
11: I'm going to be seeing them at Mystic Lake Amphitheater. I haven't been there yet, but it's in Prior Lake by Canterbury Park, where Warp Tour used to be.
10: Oh, yeah. Who could forget Warp Tour? When?
11: In July.
10: Okay.
11: It's on a Monday. It's going to be hot listening to bands I listened to in middle school.
10: Yeah. Good Charlotte, Avenged Sevenfold. Okay.
11: Yeah. It's a good time.
10: Okay, that's in July, but there's a lot going on. This is Erica Rapp, by the way, FargoUnderground.com. Sorry. I'm Tyler Axness, your host here. This is brought to you by Marge's Diner. I got $25 and a gift card awaiting one of you after we find out what's going on in this area this weekend.
11: Yes. I mean, I don't think I need to say that. It's patio season. It's patio weather today, so I'll be heading out on the patio. Lots of options to be outside or indoors if you want. Tonight, there's going to be an 80s dance party at the aquarium starting at 8 p.m. with DJ Brian St. Clair. Recommended that you dress in your best 80s outfits. So it's only $15.
10: And you all have those hanging around in your closet.
11: Everybody's got a good 80s outfit. Mm-hmm. And if you don't, you've never, ever been to a costume party in your life, and that's really sad.
10: Yeah. Live a little.
11: Live a little.
10: Get an 80s dress going.
11: Also, tonight, we've got live music from the Charlie Matson Trio at Swing Barrel Brewing. Charlie and Maddie are performing sweet, sultry tunes for your earballs.
10: Okay.
11: I also know that they're going to be giving away gift cards this weekend for Mother's Day. I have a friend who works there and just told me that. So, pro tip, if you're out on Sunday.
10: I'm going to guess Maddie's the one that decided to have the description of what they're doing.
11: Yeah, probably.
10: It probably seems like something, though. Okay.
11: Again, that's the Charlie Matson Trio at Swing Barrel Brewing. Start at 7 p.m. Go have yourself a good beer. You deserve it. It's Friday.
10: And they got good beer at Swing
11: and
10: Barrel.
11: And you can sit outside.
10: Yes, you can.
11: Yes, I think. I really don't know who's got their patios up these days yet, because I feel like everybody always waits for after Memorial Day weekend. But there's a lot.
10: But you're
11: of,
10: missing out on good.
11: There's a lot of ambitious folks out there with it, too.
10: There are, because I know that, like, Junkyard in West Fargo pretty much has theirs all the time.
11: Yep.
10: Hey, speaking of.
11: Yes. Junkyard West Fargo has an event that started at 3 o'clock. It goes until 8 tonight. It's Blooms for Mom. I saw that they did this last year, and it was super cute. They teamed up with Prairie Petals for, like, a flower shop pop-up. There's going to be four-pack bouquets, so they put flowers in the junkyard cans and sell them as bouquets, which is pretty cute. And or you can buy smaller, large arrangements for your mom.
10: Yeah, don't forget their boys and girls Mother's Day this Sunday.
11: If you forgot it's Mother's Day, there's your chance. And it's going on right now. Go get some flowers.
10: Yeah, take us with you on the KFGO mobile app.
11: Well, there's a mobile app?
10: Yes.
11: Oh, wait, I knew this. I knew this, actually.
10: I'm going to look at your phone when we're done to make sure you, in fact, have it downloaded. It's free.
11: I don't, but I did know there's a mobile app.
10: Okay. Well, we're going to change that at the weather update.
11: The Jenny Don't and the Spurs will be playing with Rana Danta on Saturday at the Aquarium. Door 7 p.m., music 7:30 p.m. This band has spent over a decade forging their path in music. They're described as high-energy country western that captivates fans from the traditional western scene to the raw energy of garage rock.
10: I dig
11: that, too.
10: I do really enjoy.
11: Again, that's Jenny Don't and the Spurs, and Rana Danta is a local emo alternative band. 21 plus, again, that's at the Aquarium tomorrow night. Doors at 7 and show at 7:30. Mm-hmm. Also, tomorrow is live music from the Front Fenders. They're always super fun to watch, so every time I see that they're playing, I got to put them in our schedule. And I also really like the Fargo Elks.
10: Fargo Elks is a pleasure. It's just a fun place.
11: Time.
10: You get that nice small-town bar vibe up there.
11: Right, exactly. And the band music time is 4 to 8 p.m.
10: That's
11: so
10: screaming
11: you can go.
10: Fargo Elks to me.
11: Yes, with karaoke to follow at 9 p.m. to 1 a.m. That sounds like a good Saturday.
10: Yep.
11: Dancing the night away, and then you can sing your heart out.
10: Yeah, clear your schedule. 4 to 8 and then 9 to 1.
11: Also tomorrow, I believe it's NDSU graduation, but I could be wrong, but the Turf is having a rooftop concert at 7 p.m., but they do also have all day mug day, fill for $7 and refills for $4.50.
10: Wow. Refills for $4.50. Huh?
11: Yeah. And all day. So I'm like, I'm guessing this is graduation weekend.
10: It is.
11: Yeah. Okay.
10: Yep.
11: There's going to be live music at 7 p.m. and it is, cash to get onto the patio, $5, music by Tailspin and Simply Strangers.
10: I was just talking about the Turf's rooftop patio, and having that up there just makes sense.
11: Right, and remember when it burned down a couple years ago? Like, thank goodness they were able to restore that.
10: Yeah,
11: right?
10: Restore and build bigger, you know,
11: yes.
10: Adding a whole other wing to it, and then the upstairs is just kind of nice.
11: Of course, on Sunday, there's a ton of things going on for Mother's Day. I've seen brunch at Blarney's Stone, and there's Granite City, and all of these places are having Mother's Day brunch. We don't have enough time to go through all of them, of course, so check FargoUnderground.com to keep updated. But, yeah, there's a lot of stuff going on this weekend.
10: There's a lot, and you're all encouraged to find something. If you're bored, it's your own problem and your own fault.
11: Yes.
10: I'm looking.
11: Don't be bored.
10: Too Tall Tom will actually get us an official update, but it's going to be pretty decent out there. So maybe
11: and
10: a little windy.
11: Tomorrow, too, right?
10: Yeah, tomorrow.
11: I mean, even it's a little windy right now, but you know what? The sunshine feels really nice. I'll take it.
10: Tomorrow's going to be a little bit more windy, but it'll be mostly sunny.
11: I'll
10: so
11: pretend
10: that's
11: not real.
10: You'll get that reality check when you're outside tomorrow. Erica, anything else before I let you go?
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10: 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I'll choose one of you for that $25 gift card. Too Tall Tom will get you that weather update, and we'll conclude the second hour of Afternoons Live next.

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1: Good afternoon. I'm KFGO Chief Meteorologist Tom Szymanski. At least the temperatures for the most part have gotten a little milder, but still we have a little cool off coming up. Once again, as we look into tomorrow after a fairly decent day today, minus the wind, of course. The wind has been quite gusty out of the northwest in many areas. It'll settle down and turn north at 6 to 16 tonight. An approaching cold front may trigger some areas of showers, primarily before midnight. Some areas they may linger a little bit after that. Under a multi-cloudy sky, we'll drop down to about 40 for tonight. Now, tomorrow we'll have plenty of sun, but the wind will be up north at 15 to 35. We'll try for about 60 for the daytime high, so for many of us, a cooler day tomorrow. Tomorrow night, we're probably going to have some sort of a frost or freeze headline out there as the Weather Service is now going to start issuing frost and freeze headlines due to the fact that the growing season has begun. So clear for tomorrow night, areas of frost down to 32. With Mother's Day looking sunny, but there will be less wind. High temperature on Mother's Day, right around 58. Then, for Monday, partly sunny and windy, a slight chance for showers late in the afternoon as another front moves on in. Low 35 with a high close to 70. Windy, partly sunny on Tuesday, high near 66. Have a great weekend.
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8: I used to think that this was my town. What a stupid thing to think. I hear you fighting over breakdown.
9: Nine minutes until it is 4 o'clock. We're going to check in with Derek Hansen one more time before your CBS National News. He's in Valley City. When we come back after that news, we're heading up to Ballard's Resort. Our good friend Danielle DeWitt's going to join us. It is the Minnesota Fishing Opener weekend. Ballard's, of course, is one of our favorite destinations. We're going to probably tease something coming up a little bit later on this year. But you'll have to listen for that. That's coming up. And then some obscure things that happened on this date. Again, Twins are on tonight. It's a 5:30 pregame, so we got a truncated drive time news to get you from 5 to 5:30. I have not selected anybody for the $25 gift card to Marge's Diner. I will do that. I just got distracted. Complete ownership on my part.
10: More aliens?
9: Oh, just looking at work that's being requested of me piling up in my inbox.
10: Orbs, spheres.
9: Yeah. Do you want me to send you the link
10: they
9: to the
10: like
9: CBS?
10: They like basic geometric shapes. That is...
9: Well, of course. That's
10: why
9: how
10: is there a dodecahedron in there?
9: That's how you get through space flawlessly. Orbs, energy. I don't know, man. I haven't read through the documents, but I will. I will this weekend. But I'll wait for the next batch. Mm-hmm. I find it interesting how quickly they're able to get this type of information out yet. We still haven't got all those Epstein files that have been unredacted yet.
10: Well, that's fake news.
9: Oh. See, there we go. This is not fake. This is real.
10: Oh, I thought I was talking about both.
9: You know what? I know I got some backers out there that are intrigued by what the federal government of the United States has had in their possession when it comes to unexplained phenomena. Get my back at 35270.
10: Unexplained, not necessarily extraterrestrial.
9: I didn't say anything about, I've not uttered the word aliens once. This could be something that we've been developing. Maybe it's the old Russians. I have no idea. They don't either. That's the problem.
10: The dang Soviets?
9: Yeah, something. Something's amiss. Something's afoot. And they're trying to inform us this late in the game. All right, going back to the text club, before we were joined by Eric Rapp, I was talking about, you know, just whether or not you think that this administration, given the fact that they have fired people and closed down departments, are ready for any, you know, potential disaster. And it's not just when it comes to viral stuff. I mean, we can talk about FEMA and, you know, some of the cuts that they've had. And those parts for when tragedy strikes from Mother Nature, if you're confident that they're going to be able to respond in a timely fashion. That's been the problem with the DOGE cuts that have been acted in part by Congress. Those experts that you have relied on, even if you didn't know it, have all been let go. I'll come back to the text line, but you know the rules. If you call the Matt's Automotive Service Center studio line, you get through at 237-594, and that's where I'm connecting with Lonnie. Lonnie, thanks for calling Afternoons Live.
11: Hi, Tyler. I was wondering if you, by chance or per chance, have heard anything about Doug Bergman handing over the pickup hood permits to Harold Hamm last year.
9: Ooh, this is news to me, Lonnie, but I'll give you, I got about 2 minutes for you to inform me on what it is.
11: Well, you could go to the High Country News. They have a big, long article on it. I heard it on a news report on one of the local stations around the valley here. And they didn't follow procedure. It's a confusing kind of story, but it's definitely got a long narrative there on High Country News about it.
9: I said I was going to go through all these aliens and UFOs, but guess what? I'll go through the High Country News over the weekend and make sure that we dive into this, because I'm very much intrigued, especially when you have those two powerful individuals doing things.
11: Yeah, it's a different department, the interior.
9: Yeah, Lonnie, and he's the secretary of said department. I'll do my homework. I appreciate you calling in and putting it on my radar, Lonnie, all right?
11: Thanks.
9: Yeah, okay. Thanks for calling in. You know, we've talked a lot about Doug Burgum's tenure as the Interior Secretary. The thing that I've been pointing out is, look, he was running all over North Dakota talking about things that, on face value, okay, might disagree on how you get there, but okay, carbon neutral as a state, no, I understand that. Talking about some conservation, trying to protect some of our habitat, some of those, you know, public lands. Okay, as governor, you got my attention. As Interior Secretary, it is the highest bidder. It is typically in favor of energy. He has not forgotten, but he wants to play dumb on how solar and wind, that if the wind's not blowing and the sun ain't shining, that, hey, look, we don't have power. That's what batteries are for, Doug. You know that. You're a computer guy. And his approach to all these challenges of balancing public land, preserving and conserving what's out there that hasn't been touched, so it's there for everybody. And then also balancing that with energy independence. Well, that balance is far off kilter. And it's to people like Harold Hamm. And that oil energy and oil industry that's making a ton of money right now because of this foreign war that Donald Trump engaged in with Iran. They're making money right now. And if it's all about trying to make sure we're energy independent, that's why I was encouraging that we do, as they used to campaign and promise you, all of the above, at least work towards it. And yet here we are in this stalemate. CBS National News at the top of the hour. We're heading up to Ballard Resort, the Minnesota Fishing Opener. Danielle DeWitt joins us next.
12: All right, thank you, guys. Yes, in Valley City at Tandy Home and Hardware, their 17th anniversary sale going on this weekend, and a busy weekend, prizes going on. Of course, we got the big camper giveaway coming up later this summer, and you'll be a qualifier for that with our registration box. And you got a lot of prizes as well, Megan.
13: Yes, we do. Play some games to have a chance to win some of our prizes from the box here, and indoor games today since it's nice and windy out here in North Dakota. And then join us for root beer floats from 3 to 5:30. We're doing that inside as well.
12: Oh, yeah. Your greeters are coming to the door. Another dog coming. So
13: yes. Yes. Dog friendly, of course. We've got our dogs here, and bring yours in to join us as well.
12: And you know, one thing that really stood out to me as I'm scrambling, to be honest with you, with all the mothers in my life, including my mother, there's a lot of good Mother's Day stuff to get for it. So, guys, you got to help out your kids and help, get stuff for your mother.
13: Yeah, so something new that we are doing this year for the first time ever is we have live plants. Never done it before. So we have hanging baskets as well as pot plants for sitting on the ground or your front porch.
12: They're beautiful. Looks like a flower shop when you walk in here.
13: Yes, they are gorgeous. So it's buy one, get one 50% off, and come and check them out. They are gorgeous. So many different choices.
12: And you get cards here, too. A lot of Mother's Day cards.
13: So. Yes, we have a large variety of cards to choose from.
12: Everything that you want right here at Handy Home and Hardware, including some great prizes. 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
18: I'm Jennifer Kuiper. The State Department says it's closely tracking the hantavirus outbreak on a Dutch cruise ship and maintaining close contact with the cruise ship staff, Americans on board, and U.S. and international health authorities. The ship is expected to reach the Canary Islands territory in the early hours of Sunday morning. Health officials say health officials in several states in the U.S. are monitoring former passengers from that cruise ship where three died. CBS's Allison Keyes.
19: CBS News has confirmed 9 hantavirus cases, including 3 suspected cases connected to the outbreak on the cruise ship. Infectious disease expert Dr. William Schaffner says he doesn't expect many new cases.
20: This is still a very confined problem with a modest amount of spread.
19: The World Health Organization says the risk from the virus remains absolutely low, adding that this is not a new COVID. Allison Keyes, CBS News.
18: A CDC source tells CBS News that the CDC Emergency Operations Center has been activated in connection with the hantavirus situation. A 3-day ceasefire is about to go into effect between Russia and Ukraine, CBS's Linda Kenyon.
21: President Trump made the announcement on social media, saying the ceasefire, May 9th, 10th, and 11th, will include a suspension of all kinetic activity and a prisoner swap of 1,000 prisoners from each country. The president posted, quote, "This request was made directly by me, and I very much appreciate its agreement by President Vladimir Putin and President Volodymyr Zelensky."
18: Virginia's Supreme Court has overturned a voter-approved congressional redistricting map. CBS's Katrina Kaufman.
1: They say that essentially the way that this was pushed through violated the state's constitution. So that is why we are now seeing this map overturned, or these maps overturned. But it is a significant win for Republicans.
18: The company that owns the software Canvas that manages grades in more than hundreds of colleges and universities in North America says the platform is back up after being down for hours, affecting homework and finals. Cybersecurity expert Steve Cobb.
16: Attackers are going to victimize these systems because there's so much data possible. And right, what they're looking to do is beat their ROI, their mission, which is to financially harm people to get some kind of money or payment out of it.
18: The hacking group Shiny Hunters claimed responsibility for the breach and demanded a ransom. San Luis Obispo Sheriff Ian Parkinson says in the search of a home for Cal Poly freshman student Kristen Smart, who disappeared in 1996, they think there's evidence to support human remains were there, but they can't say whether they're Smart's.
22: I vowed to them again that we would not give up the search for Kristen's remains, and it was my goal to bring Kristen home.
18: This is CBS News.
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18: Wall Street is making some trade bets that could make you hungry.
28: First, there was taco. For Trump, always chickens out. Now, financial analysts are taking it south of the border again. They've coined a new acronym for the wartime market and chances of a successful peace agreement. NACHO. Not a chance. Hormuz opens. And it's being thrown around a lot. As traders' doubts grow, the crisis will end anytime soon. An oil and shipping market signaled fears of a prolonged disruption. While Brent crude has dropped from its wartime high of $126 a barrel, prices are still more than 38% above pre-war levels. Deborah Rodriguez, CBS News.
18: Speaking of Wall Street, the S&P 500 and NASDAQ closed at record highs as tech stocks rallied on a strong jobs report. Dow closed up 12 points, NASDAQ surged 441, S&P 500 jumped 62 points. Oil prices climbed. Jennifer Kuiper, CBS News.
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9: KFGO News, partly sunny, Fargo, Moorhead, 65. I'm Paul Jurgens. Sioux Falls-based Sanford Health and North Memorial Health in the Twin Cities have announced a proposed merger to form a single nonprofit health system. The two organizations say the merger would result in a $600 million investment into North Memorial's two Twin Cities hospitals, North Memorial Health in Robbinsdale and Maple Grove Hospital.
2: North Memorial also has 22 clinics, most of them in the north and northwest Twin Cities metro. Sanford has an extensive network of rural clinics and hospitals across the Dakotas and the western third of Minnesota, and has made previous attempts to break into the Twin Cities market. There are two separate proposals to merge with Fairview Health Services. Attorney General Keith Ellison says the proposal needs state and federal approval, and his office plans an extensive review of the proposed merger. A Monaga, Minnesota man was flown to Essentia Health in Fargo by LifeLink helicopter following a collision between two SUVs northeast of Perham this morning. The Otterdale County Sheriff's Office says 20-year-old Oliver Simonson was airlifted with serious injuries. The driver of the other SUV, 60-year-old Michelle Bond of Perham, and three juvenile passengers were taken to Sanford Perham by private vehicle. Deputies say Simonson failed to stop at a stop sign at the intersection of two county roads and hit the SUV driven by Bond. Both SUVs went into the ditch and struck a utility pole. Perham Fire and Ambulance also responded along with the State Patrol. The crash took place around 7:30 this morning. The man charged with assault for spraying vinegar at Minnesota Democratic Congresswoman Ilhan Omar at a town hall meeting in Minneapolis has pleaded guilty in a federal court after reaching a deal with prosecutors. Video shows Anthony Kazmierczak approaching Omar and spraying a liquid from a syringe at her. He was quickly tackled by security. Kazmierczak gave only a partial explanation of that January 27th assault. After being asked what he remembered of the assault, he told the judge, "It's fuzzy." A Fergus Falls man has been arrested and charged for threatening a woman with a sword and assaulting a Fergus Falls police officer. 24-year-old Alexander Goler was arrested after police were called at a report of threats of violence in an apartment complex. Prosecutors say the property manager was cleaning an apartment unit when she heard yelling. She told police that she looked out the window and saw Goler swinging a samurai sword and yelling profane and threatening comments at her. At one point, he made a gesture toward the victim with the sword, putting the sword up to his own throat while making a slow cutting motion toward her. While on the scene, police say Goler approached officers. When they told him to stop, Goler began to backpedal and attempted to get away. We'll see mostly cloudy tonight. Meteorologist Tom Szymanski has a chance of showers in our Fargo-Moorhead forecast, probably before midnight, and a 40 for the overnight low, a lighter north wind. Windy, mostly sunny tomorrow at around 60. Frost is expected tomorrow night, clear near 32. 58 on Sunday, sunshine. Partly sunny, windy for Monday. Maybe some afternoon showers late in the afternoon. High of 70. Partly sunny at 65. 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

0: Welcome back to Afternoons Live, getting you through, your last day of your work week. And I know this is one of those weekends that a lot of you have circled on your calendar because the Minnesota Fishing Opener is upon us. And we're heading up to Ballard's Resort. A good friend, Danielle DeWitt, is joining us because this is a big weekend. The DNR expects about 500,000 anglers out on the first day of this fishing opener. And I encourage you all to go up to one of my favorite spots, and that's Ballard's Resort on Lake of the Woods. Danielle, welcome back. How you been?
1: I've been good. How about yourself?
0: You know, I'm doing just fine. We're getting to this weekend, and the fact that the fishing opener on the Minnesota side's here, it just shows that even though it hasn't really felt like it temperature-wise, that spring and summer is rapidly approaching, and we can get out and enjoy it.
1: Absolutely. Definitely been a little colder than normal, but we are still so excited for tomorrow, the opening walleye fishing on Lake of the Woods or in Minnesota. Mm-hmm. We're very, very excited.
0: Well, it's, a big weekend, and I know that there's people that have been booking through you guys, and we're going to talk about a trip that, we're going to be taking up here in September, but for people that are thinking about getting up onto the Lake of the Woods, I've been following some of the fishing reports. This dang cold, has impacted some in the area. I'm curious what the fishing's been like up on Lake of the Woods as of late.
1: You know, so the walleye season has been closed, so yeah. None of our guides have been out there walleye fishing.
0: Right.
1: Sturgeon fishing is, in full swing. The last two weekends we've had many, many fishermen up in where you could almost walk across the river. There's been so many boats. I don't know if you've heard about that big one that was pulled just right outside our front door, but there was a new record sturgeon on the Rainy River that was pulled in a couple weekends ago. So that's pretty exciting. I believe it was right around the 80-inch mark,
0: that's
1: which is unbelievable.
0: That's a monster. You know, it's funny. Here's the small world moment for us. My neighbor, I was out doing some yard work this weekend, and I came across the street and asked if I had heard about that record catch I was up on Lake of the Woods of that sturgeon. So he had some connection to it. I don't know if it was a friend of a relative or what, but that's how small of a world this is, that they were the ones that actually caught it. I don't have their name, so I apologize if he's listening right now, Doug, but so I had heard about it. I did not know that it was like right outside your front porch there, though.
1: Yeah, from what I understand, it just happened right in the Rainy River, I believe just north of us.
0: Okay.
1: Not quite in 4 Mile Bay, if I'm hearing everything correctly, but yeah, real close to us. Super awesome. Congrats to that fisherman. It's a fish of a lifetime, that's for sure.
0: Yeah, well, there's no doubt. And DNR, you can go to their Facebook page and see a photo of that. You know, we were up there for the winter walleye connection, and I caught the biggest perch I'd ever caught when I was up on our Ballard's trip. And I know that this weekend for that walleye opener, there's people that are eager to get on out there. And I can tell you this, ladies and gentlemen, the last year when I was up there in September, the walleye catch was phenomenal at that time. So I anticipate starting tomorrow throughout this summer and into the fall, it's going to be a good time to get up to Ballard's Resort.
1: Absolutely. Just looking out the window at the docks today, all of our guides are like little kids in candy stores. They're down in their boats. They're getting things ready. Sometimes I think that they might just act like they're busy because they just want to be in the boat and getting ready for tomorrow,
0: yep.
1: Taking their test drives. So we're very, very excited for opener on Saturday. A lot to look forward to. It's just a different kind of a buzz that is in the air, here today as people are, checking in and our employees are coming in to start a summer season. It's just a really, really fun time, around the resort here.
0: Like you say, keep it busy just to probably keep their minds busy instead of just thinking about, okay, I just want to be out there. I want to wet that line. Danielle, for people that are listening, and we'll tell them about an opportunity coming up in September here with KFGO, how do people book up at Ballard's? They just go to their website, or how does that all work out?
1: Absolutely. So like you said, KFGO is doing another hosted trip this September. It's on our website. If you want details or if you want to just, get up here sometime this summer, you can go to our website at ballardsresort.com. Or, of course, you can give us a call and we'll talk fishing at 800-776-2675.
0: Very good. And as you just heard the cats out of the bag, we got another KFGO trip coming up in September, and you're all stuck with me again. We've been having so much fun the last few trips up there, and quite frankly, a lot of people in this listening audience has said, yep, I want to go on up there and have some fun. And that's exactly what it's been. You get the crew together. This last winter one. A group of my buddies came on up, but I've seen people all ages, you know, father, daughters, young kids. It's a good family fun event up there.
1: Yeah, I always tell people these hosted trips or, you know, these just any type of a trip that you do with us here at Ballard's, it is really for anybody. It's for somebody that goes fishing every weekend, but they maybe want to take a little bit of a challenge and try a little bigger lake, go to Lake of the Woods, and they don't have a big enough boat. We have the 27-foot charter fishing boat, so up to six people plus the guide. And it's, like you said, it's for anybody, grandpas and grandkids, couples, you name it. We see everybody, and we're definitely looking forward to it. If people want to know the dates for your trip in September, it's September 7th to the 10th. And I know that you're going to start talking about it soon, but if anybody wants to jump the gun and get your name on the list, give us a call.
0: Yeah, I would encourage you to do that because these trips have been filling up. And one thing that I've always appreciated, I mean, I get to visit with these individuals as listeners. You know, I get to join them in their shops, their cars, their homes, offices every day, but I finally get to meet them. And we've made some good friendships just by going on up there, spending a couple days out on the boat, coming in, bragging about what we did or exaggerating about what kind of fish we got, if that's been the case. That's why I encourage, bring the cell phones, take the photos, because I want proof of the catch when you get back to the lodge there. But big weekend for you, Danielle. I appreciate you taking some time on this Friday to promote this fishing opener that starts tomorrow. But I'll give you the final word before I let you go.
1: All right, well, set the hook, and we hope to see you guys all up at Lake of the Woods sometime this summer.
0: Very good. Danielle, I'm looking forward to it. We'll talk again soon as we get closer to that September trip, all right?
1: All right, thanks, Tyler.
0: Yeah, thanks, Danielle. Again, Danielle DeWitt, Ballard's Resort. I'd encourage you to get to that website. Start planning ahead. I know September is a little ways away, but it's going to come here quick, and we want you on that KFGO trip. That's going to be September 7th through the 10th. Afternoons Live is rolling on. I'm Tyler Axness. Stick around.
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0: Need to congratulate Jennifer for winning the $25 gift card to Marge's. Jennifer, I'll tell you this. There's a lot of people that wanted that $25, but it is yours. We do that every Friday, by the way. So if you missed out, you're not Jennifer. Try again next Friday. 35270 is the Adventure RV Text Club. The Matt's on one of Service Center Studio Line is at 237-5948. The harmonica thing, I'm sorry, but...
1: Somebody did request a harmonica song.
0: I did see that.
1: And that is my favorite. I think that's a wildly underrated and awesome Blues Traveler song, The Mountain Winds Again.
0: I was digging it. But unfortunately, we are not allowed to play songs in its entirety. We'll save that for Scotty Winston and the Solid Gold Show a Saturday morning. Before we talked a little bit about the Minnesota Fishing Opener, I was asking if you had confidence in any response, if necessary, from this administration when it comes to just emergency preparedness. Now, granted, the latest, we just played the audio of him getting asked about the hantavirus. I hope not. We'll do the best we can. And I just wanted to use that to point out that the best we can do is make sure that the experts still have the jobs to do their work, and we do not. But as if he had confidence, Tyler, there is no trust on my part for anything to do with health or really anything from this administration. Tyler, no confidence. Trump is a moron, proven time and time again. Tyler, sounds to me like you want the Democrats to head back into their basement and get their protective gear on. Things are getting bad in a hurry. By pointing out that this guy says he hires the best, but fires, quite frankly, I would say the best. I mean, just acknowledge that his administrative approach to things hasn't worked out in the past when it comes to some emergencies. I mean, you try to spin it as you want. I say it's fear-mongering. It's just the reality, and we talk about those things here on Afternoons Live. And that's why I brought up FEMA, for example. We can go down to Texas where there was a tragedy that happened down there. There's a camp which children died. And because of the way his administration, at that time through Kristi Noem, has to appropriate everything and have the final approval of anything that at that time was, what, over $200,000, emergency response is delayed. And now you've got, McMullen, I can't remember, I think Wayne, that's now a former congressman that's in charge of that. I'm just telling you, that when we talk about DEI, and we got to switch over to hiring based on merit. When I was going through the cabinet and the people that were potentially going to be appointed at the onset of the administration, I was looking around and said, Kristi Noem is not, has no background to be leading the Department of Homeland Security. Sean Duffy, former reality star, is now the head of, the transportation. And we've had how many accidents at these airports now? And I'm pretty tired of them having the reins for this long. And so it's like, yeah, but Biden, you know what Sean Duffy was doing? Because he is a former reality star, he was touring around the country by van while some of this was going on. He wasn't hired based on merit. The only person I was looking across that crowded field, a potential appointment, said, okay, this one makes sense, given their background and given the job that they're offering to that individual, given Senate confirmation. That was Doug Burgum when it comes to the Secretary of Interior. And the other individual that seems to make sense, albeit I think coming up short in their role, is Marco Rubio as Secretary of State. Those two appointments make sense. But I think we could argue whether or not they've been successful in those roles. But other people whom are not appointed, they're not selected based on political loyalty, are the people that I'm talking about here that were fired and let go. The people that were on the ground or in the office trying to make sure that the country's prepared for a hurricane or a flood or a virus. Those people all have been removed. And some of the other organizations that we partnered with other countries in these instances, we have removed ourselves from. That's a problem. And that's something that was just glossed over until, quite frankly, you turn around and you say, whoa, we kind of need this coordination. And at that point, ladies and gentlemen, I'm afraid it might be too late. KFGO News is at the bottom of the hour. I'm going to tell you about some obscure things that happened on this date. But before we do that, Derek Hansen is working hard. He's out and about. He is in Valley City. And we'll check in with Derek now.
2: Thank you, guys. Yes, this is one of these get-togethers here on the radio station that could be very dangerous for me because there's so much here. I mentioned before that the Mother's Day gift stuff, yeah, you can get it right here at Handy Home and Hardware in Valley City. A great place to be, and they got everything that you need here. If you're looking for a grill for this spring, summer, they got a brand new one for you. If you're looking for, you know, trimmers, you got it. You need a mower, they have that. All the stuff that you need for your lawn or garden care, they have it right here, right when you walk in. And as we just mentioned, the Mother's Day stuff, these hanging baskets, it's beautiful. You got like a little flower shop right when you walk in. And yes, they do have Mother's Day cards as well. It is their 17th anniversary. It's their anniversary weekend going on, so they have a lot of prizes that they're giving away. Games going on indoors, a little putting green here. And, of course, you can come and get registered to possibly be a qualifier for our big camper giveaway that we have coming up a little bit later this summer. We'll get you the details on that as well. So pretty much a one-stop shop for everything that you need for this nice weekend for Mother's Day coming up. And, hey, you know, if you're one of those people that are originally from Minnesota coming in from North Dakota, they got fishing gear as well. Or if you're staying in North Dakota and you're fishing all the time, you can even do it today. Even though it's a little windy, they have it all. Yes, you name it, for the outdoors, for the indoors, you know, home improvement tools, they have it here. And again, great prizes to give away for the 17th anniversary of Handy Home and Hardware here in Valley City, right here in beautiful Valley City, North Dakota. Derek Hansen, broadcasting live on KFGO.
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9: Partly sunny, Fargo, Moorhead 64, I'm Paul Jurgens. North Memorial Health plans to merge with South Dakota-based Sanford Health as part of what's described as a $600 million investment in the Twin Cities. While the deal needs official approval from state and federal regulators, it would likely help stabilize North Memorial's flagship hospital in Robbinsdale. Sanford says it expects the partnership to close sometime this year. Sanford has attempted to merge with another Twin Cities hospital system, Fairview, multiple times. Those proposals eventually dissolved due to concerns about an out-of-state provider taking over M Health Fairview at the University of Minnesota. Attorney General Keith Ellison says his office will review the proposed transaction under the state's health care transaction law, charities law, and antitrust law to determine compliance, including whether the transaction is in the best public interest. The cause of a fire at a Mexican market in Moorhead this morning is under investigation. Firefighters were called to the Unica at 2615 12th Avenue South. That was shortly after 9:30. Owner Amy Espinoza says she called 911 after an employee arrived and discovered thick black smoke coming from the building. 64. This is KFGO News.
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9: 64, this is KFGO News. A report from the National Transportation Safety Board has provided some additional information about the plane crash that killed North Dakota State Representative Liz Comey of Fargo and the pilot. Comey and her friend Joe Cass died when the plane went down in the Twin Cities suburb of Brooklyn Park around noon on April 25th. The departure from Crystal Airport, according to the report, appeared normal, but shortly after takeoff, Cass said, abort, abort. Air traffic control.

0: trying to juggle with these paper licenses. You're losing them. They fall out of pockets. They get wet. So being able to have that flexibility is definitely what we've been hearing hunters and anglers would like.
1: Turning mostly cloudy tonight, KFGO meteorologist Tom Szymanski has a chance of showers in his Fargo-Moorhead forecast. About 40 for the low. Windy, mostly sunny tomorrow, 60. Clear tomorrow night with areas of frost and 32. 58 on Sunday, sunshine. 70 then Monday, partly sunny, windy, with a chance of showers late in the afternoon. Partly sunny again at 64. 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
2: Thank you there, Sir Paul Juergens. We'll get you your national headlines from CBS in just a moment, but I've been telling you, but I want to remind you again. Derek Katzen is out and about. He is in Valley City, and you can find him at Hendy Home and Hardware. Let's kick it off to Derek Katzen one more time here on Afternoons Live.
3: Yes, thank you, guys. We are here in beautiful Valley City on this Friday, a big anniversary weekend here at Hendy Home and Hardware, and Joel is with us. Hey, got great games. Oh, and I see the root beer floats are out.
4: Yes, root beer floats are out. We've got the Hank's root beer, which is everybody's favorite. Having some free floats, just stop out and get one for each one in the family.
3: Some great prizes to give away. I see that you got some T-shirts going on, some tumblers, and Milwaukee T-shirts, too. My friends from Milwaukee like that. Tommy Fox, you know, that's where he's from, one of our guys. So there you go. A lot of, and you can get qualified if you want to go to our little thing here for our camper giveaway. So a lot of stuff going on out here.
4: Yes, definitely. It's super fun to do stuff like this. Get people that maybe they don't have anything going on right now, but they want to stop out and see us and just celebrate with us. We're super excited about that. We welcome that. We want everybody to come out.
3: And you stop here in Valley City throughout the weekend. One thing that really stands out for me, you walk in here and you pretty much have everything that you need. I mean, I'm looking, okay, you know, I could use some stuff to clean up around the house or spring cleaning here. You have that. You walk in. It's a flower shop for Mother's Day, Mother's Day's cards. I mean, this is a one-stop shop here.
4: It really is. We're trying to figure out what the best niches are, what things aren't being filled, what people need and want, and we'd love to get that for you. It's fun to be a one-stop shop.
3: Yeah, no doubt. With spring here, finally here, I guess, with some temperatures, it's a great place to go. And it looks like you got some water stuff, too. And getting, I like your fishing tackle as well. As a Minnesota resident. We'll check in with Joel again one more time here for the big anniversary weekend going on. 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
5: EBS News Brief. Six U.S. states are monitoring former passengers of a Dutch cruise ship for hantavirus exposure. Some 150 passengers remain on the ship, which is expected to reach the Canary Islands territory in the early hours of Sunday. CBS's Tom Hansen.
6: These people who are on this ship may still not know that they are infected. That is the huge concern.
5: A three-day ceasefire goes into effect tomorrow between Russia and Ukraine. CBS's Linda Kenyon.
7: Posting on social media, the president said, quote, "This request was made directly by me." He added, "Hopefully it is the beginning of the end of a very long, deadly, hard-fought war."
5: A win for Republicans as the Virginia Supreme Court rejects Democrats' redrawn U.S. House maps approved by voters. Loyola Law School professor Lori Levinson.
8: The referendum would have taken them to 10-1, yet the state Supreme Court said that the timing of the referendum did not comply with the rules.
5: CBS News Brief, I'm Jennifer Kuiper.
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0: Friday afternoon. Tell you about some things that happened on this date.
1: You gave me one of the hardest decisions I've ever had to make.
0: Pretty good ones. Not a lot of them, but... In 1999, Ricky Martin went to number one on the U.S. singles charts with Living La Vida Loca.

0: metal guy there.
1: William Hung.
0: William Hung.
1: This is one of those songs we've talked about before where I now have absolutely no problem admitting that I think this is an absolute banger. But when this came out, and I was 15, and I was just starting to rip down the gravel road, this was a windows up, and trying to find a place where no traffic is.
0: Because if somebody rolled up and your windows were down, and you had Livin' La Vida Loca playing with your black shirt and your studded belt. And
1: I wasn't into that quite yet at 15. Not quite there.
0: Not full emo. No black hair yet.
1: No.
0: Black eyeliner.
1: It was more 99. Was more
0: new metal.
1: Yeah.
0: Limp Bizkit and Korn. But back to the. It spent only 5 weeks at number one because I could guarantee it was 5 months on repeat on VH1.
1: I know. It feels like this song was at the top of the charts for the entirety of 1999.
0: Correct.
1: One of our midday co-workers is really enjoying this song.
0: Yeah, good. It was on this date, 1999. Ricky Martin went number one. And this date is May 8th, by the way. In 1970, the Beatles released their 12th and final album, Let It Be, which I think is the greatest song that has ever been written. Came out a month after the group broke up, along with a movie of the same name. Boy, this is a change in tune. Livin' La Vida Loca to Let It Be. Let's bring the tempo down a little bit. We can bring it back up with this next banger if you want. Because it was in 1990. Wilson Phillips released their self-titled debut, which features Hold On. See, now, I didn't have a license in 1990, but I guarantee this would have been one of those that this is a secret like of a song.
1: You can't tell me Mitch.
0: Oh, yeah. Between this and the Cranberries playing Linger.
1: What was Mitch's high school car?
0: Grand Am, man. It was all Grand Am. Or like a 1980s Grand Am, right? It looked like a shoebox. Rattled.
1: And you just know.
0: Yeah.
1: This is a slow burn, right? You gotta let it get there.
0: Yeah, but you're getting the emotions out right now. You wanted to do the extra thing after that. I don't know.
1: Because you kind of do need at least two if you're gonna really get this song
0: really
1: the credit it's due.
0: Five compiled together. This is a good roll the windows down. On a day like today. Hold on for one more day. I've only got one more for you, and I'm sure this is the one that tore Eric Johnson apart of whether or not you should start with this.
1: All four of them were difficult
0: to choose
1: from.
0: Good. I only found four intriguing things that I cared about that happened on this day. They're not important. Sum 41 released their debut studio album, All Killer, No Filler.
1: This is a great album. Yeah. This is one of the bands that started to shift from the new metal to the more pop punk stuff.
0: A little fat lip. I can still remember this entire music video.
1: Including the convenience store rap that they do a cappella that turned into a song on a later album.
0: Oh, did it? I did not know that part of it. There's a fun fact for you.
1: There's some good Canadian fellas skating in a pool. I didn't pull up in too deep because it wasn't in our system, but that's a great tune.
0: Mm-hmm. American Pie just screaming loudly here with Sum 41. Those are the obscure things that happen on this day. They're not important, but you can go and impress your friends at happy hour. Let's get you that weather update from Two Tall Tom Schmansky. We'll check in with Derek Hansen, who still finds himself in Valley City. Short drive time news because at 5:30, your Minnesota Twins take over these very airwaves at no cost to you. And reminder, it's on Apple TV, so you can't watch it unless you got that. 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
1: Good afternoon. I'm KFGO Chief Meteorologist Tom Szymanski. At least the temperatures, for the most part, have gotten a little milder, but still we have a little cool-off coming up. Once again, as we look into tomorrow after a fairly decent day today, minus the wind, of course. The wind has been quite gusty out of the northwest in many areas. It'll settle down and turn north at 6 to 16 tonight. An approaching cold front may trigger some areas of showers, primarily before midnight. Some areas, they may linger a little bit after that. Under a multi-cloudy sky, we'll drop down to about 40 for tonight. Now, tomorrow we'll have plenty of sun, but the wind will be up north at 15 to 35. We'll try for about 60 for the daytime high, so for many of us, a cooler day tomorrow. Tomorrow night, we're probably going to have some sort of a frost or freeze headline out there as the Weather Service is now going to start issuing frost and freeze headlines due to the fact that the growing season has begun. So clear for tomorrow night, areas of frost down to 32. With Mother's Day looking sunny, but there will be less wind. High temperature on Mother's Day, right around 58. Then, for Monday, partly sunny and windy, a slight chance for showers late in the afternoon as another front moves on in. Low 35 with a high close to 70. Windy, partly sunny on Tuesday, high near 66. Have a great weekend.
2: 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We're going to check in one more time with Derek Hansen, who's hanging out in Valley City at Handy Home and Hardware.
3: All right, checking in one last time, but it's all weekend long, the big anniversary sale, 17th here at Handy Home and Hardware in Valley City on this nice day. 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We got some great prizes. You can stop on by. We got our camper giveaway here on KFGO. Come up later, you can get registered here, be a qualifier. Joel is with us. What a great weekend. And, you know, I'm a dog person. I walk in and I get greeted by dogs. This is perfect. It's dog friendly here. So.
4: It is. We've got, depending on the day, between 3 and 5 dogs that are here just hanging out. They all like different things. Love for you to throw a ball or whatever. But it's just a fun way to kind of make everybody feel relaxed and at home here.
3: Yeah, no doubt. And you got plenty of stuff for pets. It's almost like a pet store in here. It's a hardware store. It's a lawn and garden store. It's a flower shop when you walk in here. You can get your Mother's Day cards and flowers, hanging baskets for your mothers. This is perfect for this weekend, and it's a great time to have anniversary sales.
4: Yes, it's very fun, especially all the nice weather means everybody's getting out and doing their favorite things outside, whether that's taking care of the yard, whether that's grilling, whether that's fishing. We can help out with all of that, and it's really enjoyable to be part of people's projects.
3: And indoors here, because you got a little wind outside, but you got a putting green, you got bags going on here for some great door prizes as well.
4: Yeah, absolutely. It's great to see. I love to see our T-shirts out there where people wearing them. So it's fun to give them away because that means I'm going to see them out there when I'm out living my life outside of this store.
3: Well, you better go get a root beer float before they're all gone there, Joel.
4: Sounds great. Thank you.
3: Yeah, root beer floats. It's the anniversary sale going on here in Valley City. Handy Home and Hardware. 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It's one-stop shop here on the Mighty 790, 104.7 KFGO. 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
6: Well, good morning. It marks the end of another work week. It's going to be a pleasant weekend. Get out and enjoy it.

0: Next week, we got quite a busy week. We're getting closer to that, to June 9th primary election, and we're going to get some of those Fargo City Commission candidates on throughout the next several weeks. So that's starting on Monday. And, you know, there's about a month ago, I think, that I was out in Castleton on a Friday with NDSU's public history program trying to collect as much as I could for telling the history of the area. And they're going to have that big reveal this coming week. So we're going to be visiting with the head of all of that, just to encourage everybody to come out and check out that work, as it was one of those pilot programs that they hope other communities in this area can follow along with. Also, Julie Fedorchuk, our congresswoman from North Dakota, is going to join us. There's a lot to get caught up on. And if you have any questions, comments, you've never shied away from texting those in. So that and a lot more coming up. The Drive Time News, again, 30 minutes, truncated, starting at 5 o'clock. Eric Johnson can tell us what, in fact, is coming up.
1: You know, it's baseball this week, so it's going to be baseball heavy, because Jack Michaels is going to bring us a conversation with the TV voice of the Minnesota Twins, Corey Provis. And I don't know what we'll have time to fit in around that. We'll bring you in America's Minute. I think I got another ride from Joel Heitkamp, and maybe some ag news and ag market closes, if...
0: Time allows. It's a short drive time news, and I can tell you there's a lot of traffic out, as I was at least out over the early afternoon and even before lunch. A lot of highway patrol, so make sure you're going the dang speed limit, because they're out to make sure you are. Because it's a busy weekend. You got Mother's Day, and of course on the Minnesota side where I was, out of Barnesville, that Minnesota fishing opener. It'll be windy out there. I'm going to get some of that walleye chop.
1: Yeah, it, I don't know. I don't know if I'm dedicated enough to go on that amount of wind.
0: Yeah.
1: I know there will be a lot of people on the lakes.
0: DNR had estimated, I think it was like 500,000 people or whatever it was.
1: Divided by 10,000 lakes.
0: Yeah.
1: You'll have some space.
0: Yeah. Not all of them are lakes. Some of them are sloughs. We can admit that, right? We just named them. If I went up to my prairie pothole region and started naming sloughs, we could maybe get there, too.
1: Is there a line of delineation, technically, like how big it has to be to be a lake?
0: That's a fair question that I've never thought of asking.
1: I know that there are definitely sloughs that are named whatever lake.
0: I just... What a way to close out Afternoons Live, just upsetting half of the listening audience, the defenders of Minnesota. I'm just saying, I know you got a lot of lakes, and just saying not all of them should probably be considered lakes.
1: Some of them are basically inland seas, like the one you're going to be out in September.
0: Yep, Lake of the Woods, September. We are doing another KFGO trip up there, and we'll tell you more about those details. I know that Danielle was talking about those dates. And I had one of those panic moments when I was looking at the calendar for that, because I thought it might cross over the Foo Fighters concert.
1: Oh.
0: It's not. It's the week leading up to. So we're
1: going to
0: be partying
1: September.
0: That week. Yeah, September 7th, I think, through the 10th. You're welcome to join us up at Ballard's. If you go to BallardsResort.com, in fact, I think you can probably start registering now for that. And I would not wait, because that has been selling out the last few times we've been up there. And then we'll get back. I'll be with you on Thursday. Friday, I know that our show is sold at a place where I think we'll have a last chance to get you in the door of the Foo Fighters. Saturday is the Foo Fighters. I'm thinking Sunday's going to be a good day of rest for me that week.
1: You don't think you're going to want to like just make it into a full-on two-week bender?
0: It will be an earned day of rest on that Sunday.
1: You know you're going to have nothing but chores on that Sunday.
0: Because it's going to be backed up, because I'm going to be gone the whole week. So
1: you're going to have rake in hand in the backyard.
0: Yeah, it'd be like growing up on the farm where, okay, you were out how late? Guess what? You're out in the bin.
1: Hey, my dad said this several times. You don't have to look good or feel good to do that kind of work.
0: Problem is, the aroma sometimes can catch you.
1: He said that as he was on his way to do pig chores at 5 in the morning after he'd been up till 3 at a barn dance.
0: Yeah, okay. He was living it. Yeah. He knew from experience. I appreciate the conversations we had this week, and quite frankly, I got an email earlier that I didn't address, but I will now. Yesterday, we had Paul Myers on. We're talking about, you know, some of the, they're not a coincidence, suspicious big moves on trades. You know, people would say, well, they were well-timed. Not when you're talking about $960 million of shorting oil, 70 minutes before it is leaked that there was going to be a deal with Iran that, quite frankly, has not been coming to fruition. We're still firing at each other in the Strait of Hormuz. So we have announcements go out on social media, and somebody is clearly getting tipped off to it. And they're making large changes in their portfolio, and they're making a lot of money on it. I hope that the Department of Justice takes that investigation seriously. But as I've been telling you throughout the last hour and a half about having experts and people you can trust in the line of work, they haven't exactly been filling up the bench with people whom I think, number one, are capable, and number two, dedicated to the law. So I appreciate the email from the Wall Street Journal. I will give that a read, as well as we had a listener call in earlier and talk about another article about Doug Burgum and Harold Hem. I will do my homework over the weekend and join you on Monday as well. But I just want to thank you for joining the conversation. That's why we're number one here on KFGO. But I'm looking at the clock, and this is it for me this week. I'm Tyler Axness, your host here on Afternoons Live. Hope you have a great weekend. Get out and enjoy it. And then, of course, you take care of yourself. I'll check in Monday right here on 790 AM, 94.1 and 104.7 FM, KFGO.
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9: I'm Jennifer Kuiper. The Dutch cruise ship at the center of the deadly hantavirus outbreak is on its way to Spain's Canary Islands with nearly 150 guests and crew members on board. Raimi Innocencio reports from Tenerife, Spain.
10: Protesters on the largest of Spain's Canary Islands are raising concerns about the upcoming arrival of the MV Hondius, the ship at the center of the hantavirus outbreak.
11: For me, not good.
12: I don't like the idea because in the hospitals we don't have too much guests.
10: These demonstrations come as global health officials work to track down passengers who departed the vessel before guests were put on lockdown.
13: This is a dangerous virus. Only to the person who is really infected.
9: That's World Health Organization spokesperson Christian Lindmeier. The cruise ship passengers will disembark in groups of five, be put on small boats, taken to the port, and then they will be picked up by planes from their respective countries. The U.S. and U.K. have sent their own planes. The U.S. is awaiting a response from Iran on a memorandum of understanding. CBS's Weijia Zhang explains.
14: The U.S. did give Iran a memorandum of understanding, which is not exactly a peace proposal. It's basically a deal to start working on a deal. So they would have 30 days to negotiate and really fill in the blanks.
9: President Trump says Ukraine and Russia have agreed to observe a 3-day truce starting tomorrow and a mutual swap of 1,000 prisoners each. Trump most posts on social media that the short truce would hopefully be the beginning of the end of a very long, deadly, and hard-fought war. CBS's Olivia Rinaldi.
15: Both sides had actually agreed to the ceasefire earlier in the week. Russia proposed it. Ukraine agreed. It was supposed to go into effect last night, their time on Thursday night. And since then, they have both accused each other of violating said ceasefire. The thing that's interesting here is that President Trump says they agreed to it at his request.
9: Also, Ukraine's president has ordered his army not to attack Red Square during Russia's parade tomorrow. A crowd gathered at the Alabama State House as lawmakers approved a plan for new U.S. House primaries if courts allow the state to use different congressional districts in this year's elections. The action came on the same day the Virginia Supreme Court dealt a major setback to Democrats by overturning a redistricting plan that could have helped Democrats win as many as four additional House seats. Republican Virginia Senator Ryan McDougall.
16: Today, the court ruled, and as we have been saying from the beginning, you cannot violate the Constitution in order to change the Constitution. The Supreme Court made that clear.
9: Stocks closed up on Wall Street. This is CBS News.
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9: Some schools are seeing more kindergartners who are not potty trained. CBS's Michael Wallace.
27: This is a big distraction for our schools.
28: John Legg is the school superintendent in Pasco County, Florida. He says it's gotten worse since the pandemic.
27: It is not the kindergartner's teacher's responsibility to be changing diapers for kindergartners.
28: Beginning this fall, Pasco County schools will send students who are not potty trained home for a week so their parents can train them.
27: We need our parents to understand that it is not okay and that we will be taking action.
28: There will be exceptions for students with developmental issues. Michael Wallace, CBS News.
9: A spiral galaxy's brilliant heart outshines everything within sight in a new picture from NASA's Webb Space Telescope. Messier 77 galaxy's active nucleus is powered by a supermassive black hole, 8 million times more massive than the Sun. Surrounding gas is sucked into a tight orbit around the black hole, becoming so hot that it radiates in the extreme. Jennifer Kuiper, CBS News.
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33: Good afternoon. I'm KFGO Chief Meteorologist Tom Szymanski. Welcome to the 5 o'clock news hour. Overnight mostly cloudy, areas of showers mainly before midnight, down to 40, north wind 6 to 16. Windy tomorrow, north wind 15 to 35. Plenty of sun, though, with a high near 60. Sunshine on Mother's Day with a high near 58. Keep it right here on KFGO for all the latest weather.
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1: 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Northwest Tire keeps you rolling down the road.
2: Fargo-Moorhead partly sunny at 65. I'm Paul Jurgens. Twin Cities-based North Memorial and Sioux Falls-headquartered Sanford Health have revealed a merger proposal to invest about $600 million at North Memorial's hospitals in Robbinsdale and Maple Grove. Sanford Health CEO Bill Gasson.
3: It also means continuing to expand access. It means a greater level of coordinated care. It's bringing additional resources to bear to invest in the care that we're delivering, invest in the clinicians who are providing that care. So at the end of the day, it's going to mean more care for more people at the right time in each one of our communities.
2: A union representing some North Memorial employees calls the planned merger worrisome for staff and patients, citing what it claims is Sanford's values and corporate behavior. Attorney General Keith Ellison is promising an extensive review of the proposal. It would require state and federal approval. Sanford has sought to merge with M. Fairview Health twice in the past. Those deals fell through. A Monongah, Minnesota man was flown to Ascension Health in Fargo by a LifeLink 3 helicopter following a collision between two SUVs northeast of Pahrump this morning. The Ottertail County Sheriff's Office says 20-year-old Oliver Simonson was airlifted with serious injuries. The driver of the other SUV, 60-year-old Michelle Bond of Pahrump, and three juvenile passengers were taken to Sanford-Pahrump by private vehicle. Deputies say Simonson failed to stop at a stop sign at the junction of two county roads and hit the SUV driven by Bond. Both SUVs went into the ditch and struck a utility pole. Pahrump Fire and Ambulance also responded, along with the State Patrol. KFGO's Ryan Janke says a report from the National Transportation Safety Board has revealed additional information about the plane crash that killed North Dakota State Representative Liz Conmey of Fargo and the pilot.
4: Conmey and her friend Joe Cass died when the plane went down in the Twin Cities suburb of Brooklyn Park around noon on April 25th. The report says the departure from Crystal Airport appeared normal, but shortly after takeoff, Cass said, "Abort, abort." Air traffic control said the plane was cleared to land on any runway. Airport video shows the airplane turn left before descending behind trees and crashing in a park. After that, the report says a large plume of black smoke is seen rising from behind the trees. The plane caught fire. Brooklyn Park fire crews, police, and other first responders were on scene within minutes. Conmey was in her first term in the legislature and running for re-election in District 11. Ryan Janke, News Radio, KFGO.
2: The cause of a fire this morning in a Mexican market in Moorhead is under investigation. Firefighters were called to Onica at 2615 12th Avenue South. That was shortly after 9:30. Owner Amy Espinoza says she called 911 after an employee arrived and discovered thick black smoke coming from the building. Leaders of Minnesota Somali community want action against what they say is an increase in threats.
5: Community advocates are demanding that Minnesota leaders condemn a recent surge in vandalism, harassment, and an arson attack involving a school bus they say targeted the Somali Muslim community just last week at a Minneapolis public school. Malika Dahir is executive director of Reviving the Islamic Sisterhood for Empowerment.
6: Mothers are afraid. We are terrified. We are wondering whether our children will be targeted at school simply for being Somali.
5: She says that the ongoing inflammatory political rhetoric has left families and small businesses as targets.
2: Reporter Taylor Rivera says the group wants state leaders to attend a solidarity event for the Somali community outside the capital next Tuesday. A Fergus Falls man has been arrested and charged with threatening a woman with a sword and assaulting a Fergus Falls police officer. 24-year-old Alexander Goler was arrested after police were called on a report of threats of violence in an apartment complex. Prosecutors say the property manager was cleaning an apartment when she heard yelling. She told police that she looked out the window and saw Goler swinging a samurai sword and yelling profane and threatening comments at her. At one point, he made a gesture toward the victim with the sword, putting the sword up to his own throat while making a slow cutting motion toward her. While on the scene, police say Goler approached officers. When they told him to stop, Goler began to backpedal and attempted to get away. Governor Tim Walz is in Stillwater ahead of tomorrow's Governor's Fishing Opener. The annual event is on the St. Croix River.
7: It's a big deal. While it's the Governor's Fishing Opener, that's just the name. We know it's the unofficial start to summer, and there's, you know, roughly 500,000 Minnesotans will be out all across this great state.
2: Walz says he just hopes to catch fish. He will have a professional fishing guide along. KFGO weather, Fargo-Moorhead, we expect to turn mostly cloudy. Meteorologist Tom Szymanski again has Areas of showers in this forecast for tonight, probably before midnight. 40 for the overnight low, a lighter north wind. Wind picks up tomorrow out of the north, 15 to 35, mostly sunny and 60. Areas of frost tomorrow night, 32 under a clear sky, 58 on Sunday, sunny. Monday, partly sunny, windy. A slight chance of showers late afternoon. Monday's high near 70. Partly sunny, 65. Paul Juergens, News Radio, KFGO.
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1: In studio on this truncated drive time news is our very own Tommy Fox for a look at sports. Tommy, big basketball game coming up this evening.
11: That is right, Eric. The Minnesota Timberwolves have game three of their best of seven Western Conference semifinal series against the San Antonio Spurs tonight at the Target Center. With the series knotted up at a game apiece, Wolves forward Jaden McDaniels says that since it's the playoffs, they have to bring the energy.
12: It's the playoffs. I mean, you got to come with every game or you're going to see what happens since last game. So you just got to come with that energy and that physicality and desperation every game. And if not, you're going to get smacked.
11: Guard Ayo Dosunmu is questionable with a heel injury. And Anthony Edwards is also questionable due to a left knee bone bruise. However, he did participate in a shoot-around today. Coverage begins at 8 p.m. tonight on our sister station, 740 The Fan. Game 4 is Sunday evening, also on The Fan with a 6 o'clock pregame show. The Fargo Force will play his games 3 and 4 of their best of 5 Western Conference Finals series against the Sioux Falls Stampede at the Shields Arena. That series is tied up at a game apiece. 6:45 is the pregame show tonight for game 3. 5:45 the pregame show tomorrow for game 4. Both games will be heard on 101.9 Jack FM. The Minnesota Wild play game 3 of their best of 7 series against the Colorado Avalanche tomorrow evening on 7:40 The Fan. Coverage begins at 7:45 with Kevin Faulness as the Wild trail that series 2-0. Joel Eriksson-Ek, who's been out due to an upper body injury, has not been ruled out for tomorrow's game, according to Michael Russo of The Athletic. And the Minnesota Twins start a 3-game road series against the Cleveland Guardians tonight. Rookie Connor Prelip gets the start on the mound for Minnesota. Coverage begins at 5:30 after a shortened drive time news right here on KFGO. This has been Tommy Fox with your drive time sports.
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33: It's time for baseball this week. The great television voice of the Minnesota Twins, he is Corey Provis. Baseball this week is brought to you by West Main Pizza. I think Twins fans were hoping that this road trip, maybe the Minnesota Twins could get a series, Corey, in Washington, use that, catapult them into possibly getting a series against their divisional opponent. Just didn't happen in the Nats. Maybe didn't, the bullpen I know gave up some in one game. Maybe didn't play the cleanest brand of baseball, Corey, but what happened against Washington?
16: I mean, it's amazing that Washington up until this series had yet to win back-to-back home games all year. They had just 4 home wins, Jack, all year. The worst home record in baseball. And the Twins added to that with the victory that they had on Tuesday and then blown out Wednesday. And a close game that they just did not play a clean game. And when you lose by 1 or 2 runs, you go back and say, okay, did we make some mistakes? And they did. You know, the Twins, some poor base running and also a misplay in right on a pretty routine fly ball was costly. And, again, bullpen, unable to miss bats at key moments, was something that we've seen pop up too often so far, nearly 40 games in. And that's, why the Nationals took the rubber game yesterday.
33: I think going back to Joe Ryan's last start, and I know that he's projected, I believe, this weekend to be back in there, but, Twins fans got a little bit of a scare. And I get it, injuries. I mean, we can talk to Eric Scoop. We can talk about other teams that have suffered injuries, Corey. But, well, that's the last thing this Twins team needs. But it sounds like nothing major on that. Some swelling, Corey. What can you tell us about Joe?
16: I mean, this is beyond best-case scenario, beyond that Joe Ryan is scheduled to start Saturday, that he is going to get the ball 6 days after leaving, after throwing 9 pitches, 2 batters with right elbow soreness. come on, what were the odds that was going to happen? And then the first sign to me that I thought, like, okay, this is trending in a better direction was when I saw him on the team charter on Monday. And I was like, oh, because if this is serious, he is elsewhere. He's in Dallas seeing, you know, Dr. Sure. Meister. He's in California seeing Dr. Eletrosh. He is elsewhere. He is not going to be with the team, either getting second, third opinions or more imaging. So when I saw him on the plane, I'm like, this is okay. And then we find out from Shelty Tuesday that, he played catch. He feels fine. He's going to throw a pen Wednesday. If that goes well, he's going to start Saturday, and he's checking every single box. And what I can tell you is that Glenn Perkins is with Chris on the radio broadcast for this road trip.
11: Mm-hmm.
16: And I invite everybody, especially, to tune in on the Mighty 790 KFGO for the Twins game on Saturday night, because Perk had a great one-on-one with Joe Ryan for a long time. And I'm sure much of that will stay between the two of them. However, I would imagine Perk is smart enough to know, like, hey, some of this I can bring with me to the air. So he's going to have some exclusive, you know, probably inside and intel that nobody else is going to have. So I think, especially, you know, listen all the time, but I think when Joe gets the ball for game two tomorrow night, I think Perk is going to have some information that not many, if anybody else, has in advance of that start.
9: What are the Twins missing? And I know the Twins, you know, you talk about velo a lot from the pitching standpoint. Is it stuff? Is it just getting people out? How much from defensive side of things? What is this team missing right now, Corey, when speaking about the pitching staff?
16: I think it's missing a few things. I think the bullpen is obviously, and some of this is deserved. I think it is not performing well right now in terms of ERA. It's the second highest ERA of any bullpen in the game, but it's also missing swing and miss. And, you know, it's okay to have a guy or two, maybe you have some ground ball specialists throwing 92, 93, and that's okay to have. But when the bulk of your bullpen is going to be in that low to mid 90s, that is not what the game has today. And strikeouts are just so massive from a bullpen, because you're often coming in tight ball games and jams. And, you know, there are times, yeah, get a ball on the ground or get a fly ball, get an out. But there are times that you don't want contact, that, you know, any contact is going to lead to a run somehow, some way, that you need to miss bats. And I think the lack of consistent swing and miss in the bullpen, and none of this is by surprise. I mean, Jack, this was something that I think, whether you follow the team as closely as I do or anybody else, I think if you looked at where this roster was looking like it was going to be November, December, January, you're like, all right, where's the swing and miss? And it mm-hmm. hasn't been there, and that's been a problem. You know, Sim has really struggled there at the back end of the rotation. His ERA is near 7. He's well aware of his struggles. The splitter, by many measures, is one of the worst pitches in the game this season, when it was such a great pitch for him last year, and so much of it is just location-based. His fastball velo is down a little bit as well. And then I think you can point to some individuals offensively. I mean, Royce Lewis, I'm not sure if you read anything in The Athletic or the Pioneer Press today yet, but Royce, some pretty candid comments yesterday about where he's at in his career right now, things that are going on in his head that he's never really thought about before are popping up. He's not playing well. He's sat the last 2 days. He's expected to be back in the lineup here tonight. You know, kind of the Matt Wallner approach that Shelton had with Matt is what he had with Royce the last couple of days. So those are just a few things that have popped up. I think the defense has been better. I think and the numbers back this up, that what the Twins are getting right now defensively from left field, it has blown away my expectations. So credit to Trevor Larnach, credit to other guys, Austin Martin as well, that is not as much of a liability as I thought it was going to be, or even as it was earlier in the year. I think Brooks Lee has looked better at short, better ranger lately. I think Tristan Gray plays a good third base as well. So I think there are some improvements here defensively that weren't there early in the season. When I thought about the flaws of this team, I think defense was right at, if not at, was near the top. I don't look at that the same way as I did earlier in the year.
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9: 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Corey, real quick, Royce Lewis, how can you not feel for the guy? I know that there's probably some frustration. He's not production, not where he wants it. I know he's concerned about, you know, am I going to lose my spot? What's going to happen on this? I think entire Twins territory is pulling for him, Corey, and hopefully he can shed thinking about anything else other than just getting back and doing the things that gets him to the guy that we know that he can be, right?
16: 100%. I think that he is, yes, I agree with you, that I think he is so charismatic. He is so kind. He's full of life and personality and all that, that yes, everybody wants him to take this job and take this and be fixture at third base for the next 10 years. I get that same impression from fans that I interact with and just see, and then the way that Royce interacts with them, everybody's pulling for him. But that's not always the answer, is that you have to produce. This is a results-oriented business, and the numbers are what they are. They're not pretty. But to say that Kalen Culpepper is the heir apparent, I'm also not ready to say that, because he hasn't played much third base. Mm-hmm. And while his offense looks good, I'm not 100% sold where he is at defensively, either at short, third, second. I don't know where he's at with that part of his game. I haven't seen him enough. So I'm just not ready to say that, hey, next week the Culpepper is going to be the third baseman. It may be Ryan Kreidler, and they may just have a guy come up and play some third. If that decision is made, then Royce has to go down. But we'll see if these 2 days, he needed a reset. And just, don't worry, you're not playing. And we saw that yesterday. There were ample opportunities to pinch hit, and Royce wasn't even in play. Other guys were given that chance to pinch hit before him. So back in the lineup here tonight, and we'll see if 2 days off kind of hit the reset button, relax, go back to work, and see what happens here tonight in Cleveland.
9: We'll get you out of here soon here, Cor. Appreciate the time talking Twins. Back to the pitching real quick. Did I see where the Twins acquired Yoendris Gomez, if I pronounced that name correctly? And if so, guy's got some velo and stuff, right? Will we be seeing him anytime soon?
16: I just met him at a team breakfast this morning, so he's here, and it sounds like that John Klein was optioned out, and Gomez will take his spot of the active roster. And he's somebody that faced the Twins earlier in the year. He was also on the WBC champion Venezuelan team. So, yeah, I think he brings some velocity. I think he has a sinker as well to get some ground balls in there. But, yeah, he brings some velo, some much-needed velo to this bullpen. So, yeah, I don't think he's automatically going to be given the eighth or ninth inning here, but he's somebody that they'll certainly mix in. And like anybody, I think Shelty was hoping nearly 40 games in that bullpen roles were going to be solidified based on performance. It hasn't happened. That's why it's been mixing and matching and trying this guy and that guy, because nobody's really taken off and said, hey, I want the ball, game in the line, eighth inning, ninth inning, that should be me. And then when Cole Sands went down with his injury, that took a high leverage arm out of the equation here a little bit. So I think Gomez will be given a chance, but to say he's going to come in and get a chance to save the game first opportunity tonight, I don't think that's going to happen.
9: Great stuff as always from the one and only Corey Provost. Corey, have a terrific weekend. We'll see if those Twins can't win a series against a divisional opponent. We'll talk to you next week, buddy.
16: You're the man, Jack. Thanks, buddy.
9: The one and only Corey Provost, television voice of the Minnesota Twins. Baseball this week is brought to you by West Main Pizza. He's right here on the Triple Towers of Power, KFGO.
1: Winding down a truncated drive time news before we make way for that pregame that you just heard Jack and Corey chatting about as the Twins head to Cleveland. We got a few components of the drive time news still yet to bring your way. Rusty Halverson taking a couple days off, so in his place for a little ag news is our very own Sarah Heinrich.
18: He just takes the tractor another round.
19: With your ag news, I'm Farm and Ranch Director Sarah Heinrich. Fertilizer prices have climbed sharply following the outbreak of conflict involving Iran, raising concerns about higher production costs for U.S. farmers in the years ahead. Analysts say nitrogen fertilizers have seen the largest increases due to disruptions tied to the Strait of Hormuz. a key shipping route for global fertilizer supplies. According to recent University of Illinois production cost data, anhydrous ammonia prices jumped from an average of $828 per ton before the conflict to $1,123 per ton by mid-April. Prices for 28% nitrogen solution also surged by 25% during the same period. Experts say many farmers may avoid the worst impacts in 2026 because inputs were purchased earlier. But the financial strain could intensify in 2027 as higher-priced fertilizer moves through the market. With your Ag News, I'm Farm and Ranch Director Sarah Heinrich from the Enterprise Sales Ag Studio. 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
13: 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Highlights in history celebrating the 250th anniversary of the founding of the United States.
0: 3, 2, 1, you're on the air. The first U.S. president to appear on a television broadcast was Franklin D. Roosevelt on April 30th, 1939. President Roosevelt was part of the opening ceremonies for the 1939 World's Fair held in Flushing Meadows Corona Park in Queens, New York. This also coincided with the 150th anniversary of the inauguration of our first president, George Washington. Unlike the signals of today, the reach of the broadcast was extremely limited. It was only seen on several hundred televisions in the World's Fair exhibition area and nearby the New York metropolitan area. It was only 8 years later that President Harry S. Truman becomes the first president to address the nation via television, live from the White House. The medium of television became an integral part of presidencies and campaigns still used today for debates, discussion, and breaking news. And because we are a radio station, I'll share that the first president to broadcast via the radio was Warren G. Harding on May 30th, 1922. 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We're celebrating the fishing opener and want you to see what Strand Ace Hardware can do for you. 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
20: Today we had a chance to visit with a man named Jack Healy. Now, he writes for the New York Times, and his article was based upon a dispute. Well, we could call it a fight when it comes to grazing rights in Montana and soon to be in a lot of different places when it comes to the American bison versus cattle. And in Montana, they're having that argument, and the governor of Montana wants it to be all cattle. He doesn't want it to be bison. I don't know where you land on this. I really don't. It's an old argument. Federal lands, the people's lands, where those permits go, where those easements go, where those rights go. The one thing that wasn't talked a lot about today was the rights of Native Americans. Where are they at? How sacred the bison was to them. And of course, we all can roll our eyes if you want. For me, I don't. I think they need to be a bigger part of that discussion. Now, it led into a conversation about Doug Burgum, because Doug Burgum is all in on cattle now. Get the bison off the land. He doesn't want them there. Any of these federal parks, any of these federal grasslands, goodbye. Get the bison out of here. That's not who Doug Burgum was before. I mean, that's not. Can we all at least acknowledge that is not who he was? And yet here today, that's who we find him to be. So the big question is why? What happened to him? He's ruling with an audience of one. He wants Donald Trump to like him. He wants Donald Trump to endorse him. He wants to be president. He does. But most importantly, he wants to be popular with that audience of one. I just could never see myself doing that. I just couldn't. I mean, call it kiss butt, call it whatever.

0: Just know this. I couldn't do it. And I'm really surprised that he could. I'm Joel Heitkamp. Good riding with you again. 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
3: 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Hello, everyone, and welcome to the Menards pregame lineup card. I'm Mark Janowski. Cleveland just took the last two games in Kansas City to split a four-game set with the Royals. As a result, the Guardians 20-19 and the only team over 500 in the